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7: 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Today, my friends, I'm going to talk about the lies that surround the 401k. Yep, you've been told them, you believe them, and they will ruin your life as life goes on. There's going to be a point when you get old like me, and then you're going to look back and go, why didn't I listen to Dell when he told me that the 401k was a lie? Yeah, some of it's true, but most of it's a lie. So today we're going to go through that. Now, before I get into that, I've got some housekeeping to do here. I don't know if you guys understand this or not, but AM radio is kind of a listenership that has, for the longest time, been held up by conservatives, been held up by older people, really. The demographics who listen to AM is definitely an older crowd. And what we found here at Lifestyles is that the demographics for the AM radio has shifted. It's like almost like somebody moved our cheese, as the book says. And the people that are coming into our business, coming into our group from AM radio, has dropped radically, drastically. So as I get to marketing firms out there and we're talking to them, everybody we talk to says, hey, you're going to have to eventually replace radio with podcasts. That's where everybody's at now. And I think about it during the day. I don't sit and listen to AM radio. AM radio to me is just something I turn on when I'm in the car and I'm not listening to music. So I understand that. I listen to myself, believe it or not. But the reality is that it's something that is sort of phasing out with older people. Now, remember, I'm 70 years old. So not only do you have the situation that most of the people that listen to AM radio are in their older age, you have most of the people that are on AM radio are older. I just think who are the top guys are. You talk about Hannity and you talk about Rush Limbaugh and you talk about these people that really are gray-haired old people. And so the marketing people had us testing for the last couple of weeks, you know, how many people were actually listening to each radio station. And they're going to make some decisions here

0: in the near future as to some of the stations that are not, that nobody's listening to us on. You know, I mean, we're out there, but no one's listening. So we're going to move. Now, we've already started doing our shows in podcast form. 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You go in and you write, you fill in your city and the station that you listen to in your city. Now, you don't have to give us any more information than that. You don't have to give us who you are or anything about yourself. However, there are three gifts in there. One, there's a quiz, which is the Freedom Number Quiz, which is a IA program that will take you through a series of questions that will help you figure out exactly how much money you're going to need to replace your income and retire. That's always a good number to start with when we start talking to you about, you know, your retirement. Number two, there is in there going to be a five video series that you can sign up for. So you can get this series of these really incredible videos that we've done, and you sign up for five of them. That's free. Doesn't cost you anything. And last, if you want, you can sign up for a 15-minute consultation, free consultation. And we're giving you all these to entice you to take the time to just go to freedomnumberquiz.com and fill in the questionnaire and let us know which radio stations you're listening to. All right, so we want you to do that and give you the opportunity. And the rest of you, start looking up podcasts. That's really what's going to go on here in the future, is podcasts are king. Unfortunately, we all get old, and the way the world listens to what we say has changed. I know myself, I spent hours watching YouTube videos. And with the algorithms where whatever it is you like, whatever it is you watch or listen, it throws more of them at you. It's just almost impossible to get away from that stuff. And it follows you. I mean, it follows you to Facebook. It follows you to YouTube. Everywhere you go, all of these softwares all are sharing your information. And I know it's kind of creepy, especially for old people, but that's the way of the world right now. They're going to give you specifically what you want to hear so that you can hear it. So if you would, please go to Freedom Number Quiz. That's freedomnumberquiz.com and register where you listen to us at. Now, today I want to talk about 401ks and the lies behind the 401k. It's very interesting, the lie that is predicated about the 401k. So let's start with the most basic lie that there is, the most basic misrepresentation. And when you talk about somebody lying to you, and by the way, I've got a cold, so I'm sorry, but the most basic misrepresentation out there is to not tell you the logical truth behind something, but to obscure the truth with some really bombastic concept. So let's take some of these bombastic concepts that don't make any sense at all. Number one, that the 401k is going to reduce your taxes. Well, let's talk about that lie for just a second. Why do you not pay taxes on the money you put in the 401k? It's very simple. Because you're not receiving the money. Now, if I get interest from my savings accounts, I pay taxes on it because I got interest. If I make money from my rental income, I don't pay taxes because I have depreciation to cover most of it, if not all of it, and sometimes more than it. If I earn money from working, ordinary income, I pay taxes on it because I got paid. But if you don't get paid, if the boss says, you know what, someday I'm going to give you a lot of money, but they don't give it to you, then you don't pay taxes. See, the concept that you're not paying taxes on 401k money is a lie. You're not paying taxes on 401k money because you're not getting the 401k money. It's not in your hands. To me, that's a major lie. Where my rental income comes in every single month, like clockwork. Sometimes things come up that have to be dealt with, but my rental income comes in every month. And I have such a large amount of it and so spread out over different businesses and different rental properties that the income may be slightly less one month than the next, but it's always there. But I don't pay taxes on it. So why don't you pay taxes on it? Because the income is covered by depreciation. But the difference is I get the money. I get it. I can spend it. The money you get from the 401k, you don't get and you can't spend. That is not getting money, right? This is a really, it's almost like they've brainwashed you to believe that not getting money is the same as getting money. You're not getting paid the money. It doesn't come to you. It goes into this account. Somebody else has the money. And by the way, as somebody who uses other people's money to make money, I know they're making money off of that money, even though you're not. Take a short break. Be right back with the Del Wamsley Radio Show.
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5: I'm Jeff Davis with Just a Thought. Author Robert Kiyosaki, best known for Rich Dad, Poor Dad, has been making headlines again with a warning that baby boomers could be wiped out. He's not talking about aliens, zombies, or an asteroid strike. He's talking about retirement. He's been sounding the alarm that many boomers are the first generation to rely heavily on 401k retirement plans rather than traditional pensions. Inflation, government debt, and a potential stock market downturn could reduce the value of that money. Logically, many retirees could face serious financial hardship if prices continue rising faster than their fixed incomes. We've read Kiyosaki's predictions of financial catastrophe many times, and markets have often continued higher despite those warnings. That's the challenge with forecasting financial doom. Eventually, someone will get it right.

0: Retirement planning is a process. Inflation, healthcare costs, and longer life expectancy can quietly chip away even well-designed plans. Whether Kiyosaki is correct about a coming disaster remains to be seen. But remember, an ounce of prevention is worth a pound of cure. Just a thought. I'm Jeff Davis.
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5: 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Today we're talking about the lies perpetrated upon you about the 401k. Yes, many, many lies. So in the first segment, we covered one. Now I'm going to cover another one in the second segment here. And that is that with the 401k, your boss is contributing to your future wealth. All right? So let's talk about this for a second. When you work for an employer, they say they're going to pay you $6 an hour, $10 an hour, $50 an hour, $200 an hour, $50,000 a year, $7,500, $200,000 a year, whatever it is. They give you a paycheck. All they've done is they've said to you, instead of paying you what you're worth today, you're worth $100,000. I'm going to pay you $104,000 because I'm going to put $4,000 a year into your 401k. I'm going to put $400 a month into your 401k for you. So that adds up to be $4,800, whatever it is. It says, instead of the $105,000 you're worth, I'm going to give you $100,000 and put $5,000, $4,800 in your 401k. That is not contributing to your retirement. That is simply taking away from your paycheck to put it into your 401k. Now, let's compare that to a tenant in a rent house. My tenant is paying 80% of my mortgage. No, I'm sorry. He's paying all of my mortgage. I'm 100% of my mortgage. And in addition to that, paying me a positive cash flow of anywhere from $200 to $500 a month. So if you really love your boss, you should really love a tenant. Because my tenant is paying off my mortgage. So you're thinking that if I keep putting money into my 401k 30 years from now, that should add up to something. And if my boss contributes this amount of money he should have paid me as paycheck, that will add up and contribute, that will add up to be something in the future also. Well, interestingly enough, that's your own money being stuck back in there minus this $4,000 a year your boss is sticking in there for you. Whereas my home, this rental house, which started out being worth $200,000 that I bought for $100,000, so I made $100,000 off, or maybe I only made $50,000 off of it because I had to do $50,000 in rehab. So I made $50,000 right off the bat on it. But now the mortgage is being paid off by the tenant. So 30 years from now, when that mortgage is paid off, that house, which was worth $200,000, is now worth $300,000 or $400,000 or more even. I didn't pay for it. The tenant paid for every bit of it. Right? Now let's go back to your 401k. Did your 401k pay you anything for 30 years? And my tenant not only paid off my mortgage over 30 years, they paid me anywhere from $200 to $500 a month positive cash flow. So $500 a month times 12 is $6,000 a year. If you want to take it down, then we'll go back to that $4,000 a year that they're sticking into your account. This is $4,000 I get, and I get it for 30 years, right? Which is $120,000. So I am receiving this money. You are not receiving the money. That's the bizarre thing. Now, you want to make it even worse? This is the part that should make you all just roll over and cry. If you're not crying, I don't understand after you hear this. I don't know that you'll even understand it, to be brutally honest with you. But the money you're not receiving that goes into your 401k, you're still paying taxes on. Come on, Dell. That's why we put it in there, so you don't pay taxes. My friends, look it up. You're still paying Social Security and Medicare taxes. Now, with rental income, we don't pay Social Security and Medicare or Social Security and Medicare taxes on any of it. So not only are our tenants giving us money, we're not paying taxes on, we're not paying Social Security and Medicare. You're not receiving your money, whatever it is you're putting away. However much you're putting away, you're not only not receiving that money, the taxes for that money are being taken out of your paycheck. Called Social Security and Medicare. Now, if you own your own business, that's 15.2% you're being taxed on money that you're not even getting. If you're not self-employed, you're working for your boss, it's 7.25, something like that, percent that you're paying on money you don't receive. Come on, folks. Wake up. Do you not understand that you have been scammed? That this is a lie? That they've perpetrated upon you to tell you this is a good deal? I've always said in the past that if you want to know if something's a good deal, reduce it to the ridiculous or expand it to the infinite. And then see if it makes sense. So if it makes sense for you not to receive part of your paycheck and still pay taxes on it, what happens if you gave your 401k all of your income? So you received none of the money you earned, all went in the 401k, beautiful retirement plan, right? But how would you pay the Social Security and Medicare? Because you have no money, but you'd still owe those taxes. Think of that. You receive nothing and pay taxes. I receive money and don't pay taxes. I don't know how much clearer it can be, guys. I don't know how much clearer it can be that you're getting ripped off. Now you say it's not a ripoff if I sign up for it. You're right. It's just ignorance. But do you know that the Congress passed a law that allowed companies to set up your 401k where they automatically enroll you into the 401k and you have to opt out of it? So you start with a new company and they enroll you automatically. For you to get out of it, you have to opt out. Why? Because they want you in this situation. Because somebody, my friends, is getting your money. Now, think about it. When I go to invest in real estate, I go borrow other people's money. I make money off of other people's money. Well, somebody is making money off your money. You're not making any money off of your money. None of it's getting paid to you. Say, well, it's on a piece of paper. You can write anything you want to write on a piece of paper. A year from now, 2 years from now, the stock market could crash and it'd be worth nothing. You can put anything on a piece of paper, but you're not actually earning any money with it. That money is going to somebody else. Whatever that money's invested in, somebody's getting rich from that. You might even have lent it to me. I might even have your money. Wouldn't that piss you off? If rich guys like me were making money off of your money and you weren't making money off of your money, oh my God, it's the way it really works. That's got to irritate you. You have to think about that. Is that really fair that you get your money taken away from you, you get taxed Social Security and Medicare on it, and later when you take it out, you're going to pay taxes on that money anyway, which later in the show, we're going to cover the rest of the lies that are wrapped into the 401k. We'll be right back with the Del Wamsley Radio Show.

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4: 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Today we're talking about the lies associated with the 401k, and there's so many of them. I've covered a couple of them already, and we're going to go into the next one. The next one's an interesting one, and that is the concept that if you don't take your earnings when you're young and you don't have to pay taxes on them, then you will ultimately be in a lower tax bracket when you pull the money out when you retire because you're not earning income anymore, right? So let's just look at the thought process here. The only reason you're in a lower tax bracket is because you're taking home less income. Now, you've not been paid this income in the past. You've not really earned it. Now you're earning it by taking it out of the 401k, and it's becoming earned income. But what you have to understand is that all these years you've been investing and you've had investment income. The investment income that you've had inside this 401k should be taxed at lower rates than ordinary income. But now you're taking this investment income out of your 401k, and it is turning it into ordinary income, so it's getting taxed at a higher tax bracket than investment income would. Wow, that's amazing. Now, let's go one step further. What tax bracket are you in? Well, the concept is you'll be in a lower tax bracket than when you were working. Well, if that's the case, then I have to ask the question, why? Why am I in a lower tax bracket? The answer is because I'm living on much less money than I lived on before. Interesting. So what you're saying is the beauty of a 401k is in the end, when I take the money out, I'll be so broke that I'll be in a lower tax bracket. Just what I look forward to in my elderly life. I want to be in a lower tax bracket when I get old by having no money, by earning less money than I've ever earned in my life, by learning to live on next to nothing as an old person, so I'll be in a lower tax bracket. I don't know how to get that across to you any better than that. Your plan succeeds by you failing to live a quality life all the way into your elderly years. Myself, I've made more money every year since I was 30 years old. Every year I make more because I own more real estate, I make more income, and it's covered by depreciation, so I don't pay taxes. But every year I earn more income. Now that I'm 70 years old, I earn more income than I've ever earned in my entire life on a regular reoccurring basis. Now, I have to caveat, I've had a couple of really big years where I went out and made some gigantic gains in real estate deals. But other than that, my just monthly, month after month after month after income is higher now than it's ever been. So why am I still in the lowest tax bracket I've ever been in? Because in real estate, you can defer the taxes until you die, and then they all go away. If done correctly, you defer, you defer, you defer, and then you die. And when you die, the taxes go away. Even your family doesn't have to pay the taxes. But you, my friends, you're not paying very much taxes because you're not getting very much money. As you pull the money out of the 401k, you're living well below where you ever survived. And now that you're old, you have to survive on even less. You weren't happy with how much money you made when you worked.

wanted to make more money when you worked. But now you're making less. And that is how you're going to be satisfied. That's how you're going to satiate your family's desires to travel and to own stuff and to do stuff and to be stuff by having less money than you ever had your entire life. That's what the 401k is designed to do. It's designed to fail. Now, if you understood you're going to pull the money out and it's just as high of tax bracket as you did before, then the reality is, why didn't you pull it out before and have all these years to go out there and earn money with it, to do stuff with it, to get rich with it, to live the life you want with it, if nothing else? Why? Well, because you got conned. Somebody convinced you that the 401k made sense and that you should just blindly put money in there. Now, I'm not going to say the 401k doesn't have any positives. I'll tell you one good positive. If you're a married couple and one of you are just a spender, you just can't keep your fingers out of the checkbook, off of the credit cards. If I had a spouse like that, I'd be happy to have a 401k. We'll take everything we can and sock it away where they can't get to it. That's the only, in fact, there's two things about the 401k that's good. One, if you're a lazy saver, you just don't save. This is a way for you to force save. You do it blindly before you ever see your paycheck. And that in and of itself has got some benefit to it. The second thing that's beneficial is it keeps the greedy spouse away from the money. Because there's never a dollar bill these types of people have met they haven't been willing to spend. Everything, you know, type A people believe that money is like blood. It's got to flow for you to live. If you don't have it flowing, you're not living. So those are the two things I see the 401k does that makes any sense at all. But in the reality, the plan to earn less when you retire just doesn't make sense to me. Now, I know they have all kinds of excuses, like, wow, you don't travel anymore, you don't have to get up and go to work, you don't have to have work clothes, you can consolidate the number of cars in your family, you don't have kids to pay for anymore, your life gets cheaper. That's the argument for all this. But that doesn't make any sense. Because now that you don't work, you got to worry about health care, long-term care, hospice care. You have to worry about taking care of those kids that can't get jobs and those grandparents and those parents of yours who can't find a place to live and you have to take care of them. You're squeezed between your kids and your grandparents or your parents, which are their grandparents. It doesn't get easier when you get old. I know I'm old. The bills don't go down. My bills are higher than they've ever been. Luckily, my income's higher than it's ever been. Can you imagine forcing yourself to be old and decrepit? Forced to go eat with coupons at 4 o'clock dinners because they have seniors' dinners and you can get coupons and savings and keeping a little card that shows how many times you've ate there so you can get one free meal. You know, every time I go to a place like that and they ask you, do you have a card? I go, no, I don't have a card. Do you want one? No, I don't want one. I mean, there's no need. But for other people, there is. I read a book one time called The Millionaire Next Door. And what it talked about was the fact that people who save and save and save and save their entire life, they save and scrimp and save and scrimp. By the time they get old, even if they have money, they don't know how to spend it. They don't know how to organize it. They don't know how to make it make money for them. They don't know what to do with it. They don't know how to live off of it. And they've ingrained this curmudgeon savings into their brain so deep that they can't get out of it, that they're destroyed by it, that they live this life of quiet desperation even after that age of quiet desperation should be gone. But they can't get away from it because they've now turned it into a habit.

habit of being poor, thinking like you're poor, acting as if you're poor, saving every penny you can, and not having a life. I came up with this idea that it's not the money, it's the lifestyle, for the name of the company. Because it really isn't about how much money you have. It really is about the quality of your lifestyle. Now, it takes money to have a quality lifestyle. It also takes money to create the investments to create a quality lifestyle. It takes knowledge. It takes discipline. All those things. But if you have none of them, you're going to live the life of quiet desperation that you lived the entire life of working for a living. Even after you retire, you're going to continue to live the life of quiet desperation. And that's a sad point. And much of it is enhanced by the fact that the 401k was a giant lie. We'll be right back with the Del Wamsley Radio Show.

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5: 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Today we've been discussing lies behind the 401k. Yes, my friends, you have been lied to. It's hard to believe, isn't it, that anybody would lie to you? Why would anybody do that? That doesn't seem fair, right? But actually it happens. And the 401k has many, many, many aspects to it that are just misrepresentation. But the easiest one to understand is this. I own a rent house. It pays me money. I own a 401k. I pay it money. Let that sink in for a second. I own a rent house. It pays me money. I own a 401k. I pay it money every month. Every month I pay into it. In a rent house, every month it pays out to me. That's as simple as it gets. All the rest of the more complex and complicated tax implications, are all there. But that's about as simple as it gets. At the end of 30 years, I'm hoping my 401k is worth more than what I put into it. At the end of 30 years, I'm hoping my house is worth more than what I paid for it, although I didn't pay for it. My tenant bought it for me. That would be like if your 401k was completely funded by your company. That would be called a pension. They don't want pensions. They want you to pay for your money in your 401k. This is what has changed in our society. The companies no longer provide pensions, nor do I believe that they should. I don't, I'm own businesses. I don't want to pay people ad nausea for the rest of their lives. That's a stupid concept that you could work for 20, 30 years and then somebody will pay you for the next 20 or 30 years without working. That's a Ponzi scheme. That can't work. Not in the long run. Pensions don't work. Government pensions don't work. The government's going to be broke, et cetera, et cetera, et cetera. It goes on, on, on. But the bottom line is that you need to have separate streams of passive income. You need to learn how to do it. You got to get in here to Lifestyles. And by the way, if you want to sign up here, you can get in with a discount. 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So they're going to take it down. And so if you want to register your city so it continues to get radio station, radio airtime, then you need to go to freedomnumberquiz.com. 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But if you do, then you can also register to take a quiz on what is your retirement number. It's an AI program that you answer a couple questions for, and it feeds out what you will need to retire as far as a number. How much a month do you need to retire and live the same quality of life you live right now? And then if you want, you can sign up for 5 free videos that are incredibly good videos, and we pick some good ones there for you. And in addition, if you want to sign up, you can sign up for a free consultation for 15 minutes. All that is free just for filling out this questionnaire of which city and what radio station do you listen to. Now, if you're not going to listen on radio anymore, we are on podcast. We've been podcasting these radio shows

that old people want? I don't think so, because forever our clientele was 35 to 65. So it's people in their, you know, mid to late 30s who have already worked 10 or 15 years ago. Man, I'm tired. I started at 20. I'm 35. I'm tired. I'm 40. I'm dead. I got to get out. I'm living a life of quiet desperation. I went out all this mess. All the way up to people 65. Hey, I waited too long. I didn't think about it. Here I am at the end of the racetrack, and I've got no get off. There's no way for me to get off this track and stop pushing the rock up the hill every year. I need something different. That's been our clientele now for 36 years. September 1990 is the day and the year, the month and the year I started Lifestyles Unlimited. And it's been around for a long time. We've helped a lot of people. Now it's time for you to get your help. You need to make some plans now before it's too late. And one of the things you're going to do that is you're going to have to change over from listening to us on AM radio to podcasts. That is the wave of the future. I hate it. I hate saying it. But my gosh, guys, we're old and they're not, and they're inheriting the world and we're not. So you've got to change over. I changed over. The company's changing over. It's time now for technology to move forward. Yes, technology. Everybody hates technology if you're old. I hate it doubly bad because I'm not good with technology. But the bottom line is, if you're going to listen to the show, you got to get there. So if you want to get in and vote for your station to stay on, again, go to freedomnumberquiz.com. 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Fill out the questionnaire and get all the free stuff, right? And get all the free stuff. I'll be teaching again in Houston in mid-June. So if you want to come out and see me personally before it's too late, you know, remember you say too late, well, Dell, you're old. Then you need to get out here now. All right, remember this as we go into this. It's not just money. It's a lifestyle. Have a great day. We'll see you tomorrow.

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7: Fire is holding. I'm Lee Silicera, Fox News. So says President Trump, despite Iran's strikes on its Gulf state neighbors.
8: President Trump is downplaying Iranian airstrikes on Kuwait, a barrage that killed at least one civilian and wounded others.
9: There's a reason for everything, and we hit them pretty hard the night before, and actually last night.
8: The president says he considers the ceasefire with Iran to still be in place.
9: It's a different part of the world. You know, I'd say in that part of the world, ceasefire is when you're shooting in a more moderate manner.
8: President Trump says he also believes Iran is moving closer to signing a deal to abandon its nuclear program, an agreement he says that could come together by this weekend.
7: Fox's Jared Halpern at the White House. This is the House passes a measure that would end the action in Iran. It next heads to the Senate. Meanwhile, Israel and Lebanon have agreed to renew their ceasefire and create a number of security zones inside Lebanon where Hezbollah would be banned. The countries with the announcement after a fourth round of U.S. mediated talks at the State Department. A man shot and killed by the FBI this morning after a nearly 16-hour hostage standoff in Southern California.
10: Special agent in charge of the FBI Sacramento field office, Sid Patel, identifying Anthony Scott Searles Harris as the 41-year-old fatally shot after taking 10 people hostage inside a Bakersfield office building.
11: He was no stranger to law enforcement and has a criminal history of using weapons to commit violent offenses.
10: Calling the suspect a registered sex offender who was dishonorably discharged from the U.S. Army in 2007. The standoff began when officers responded to a call about a bomb threat inside the building that houses bank and school district employees.
12: We're incredibly relieved to report that all of the hostages that were involved have been safely recovered and reunited with their families.
10: Bakersfield Assistant Chief of Police, Jeremy Blakemore.
7: Fox's Christian Goodwin. 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
7: The sole survivor of a family massacre in Iowa speaks out about his father, who authorities say committed the crime.
25: Jonathan McFarland, during a vigil on Tuesday, said he's in denial, and despite what his father did, he will love and miss him. On Monday, Ryan McFarland Sr. killed his wife Lisa, daughter Kylie, and two sons, Mark and Ryan Jr. Also killed in two other locations were two stepsons, Austin Harris and Dakota Whitlock. McFarland Sr. killed himself after police tracked him down along a riverfront trail. Jonathan McFarland said he doesn't know why he was spared and still can't believe it really happened. Police believe a domestic dispute led to the murder-suicide. Grinnell Scott, Fox News.
7: Portugal and Austria have defeated Germany for seats on the UN Security Council.

0: Security Council, five countries are elected by secret ballot every year. An iconic retailer making a comeback as another is topping a prestigious list.
1: Macy's is reporting signs of its turnaround strategy working. Sales rose in the recent quarter. Earnings topped expectations. CEO Tony Spring says customers are responding at Macy's and its Bloomingdale's chain, which he says is leading in modern luxury. And Amazon, the e-commerce and cloud computing giant, is now number one on Fortune 500's list of America's largest companies measured by revenue. It took over the spot from Walmart, which held the title for 13 years. Walmart is now second, followed by United Health Group, then Apple and Alphabet. Janine Coselda, Fox News.
0: Ford is recalling almost 420,000 vehicles because of a seatbelt issue that may result in an injury in a crash. The automaker also says it's recalling more than 4,600 Bronco, Sport, and Maverick vehicles and issuing a do not drive warning due to a suspension related issue. I'm Lisa Lucera. This is Fox News.
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3: What a very nice evening once again across St. Louis. For this time of year, we take it and run. Clear skies dropping through the 70s this evening and 59 for the low. Thursday, sunny skies, beautiful morning. A little warmer during the afternoon. 88 degrees for the high, but the humidity level still okay. Thursday night, some clouds, 66. Friday, partly sunny, more humid, with a couple of spot afternoon showers. 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Chief Meteorologist Dave Murray.
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10: You know, I do have an opening statement here, but wow. Senator Murphy, the outlandish claims you made there is just flat wrong. You start saying we're breaking the law, and you really start looking at it, and we're enforcing the laws that Congress did pass. That's reckless. When you start saying it's unconstitutional, what's unconstitutional that we're doing? We swore to uphold the Constitution, just like you swore to uphold the Constitution. For you to throw my 275,000 employees underneath DHS and with a broad stroke like that is reckless and irresponsible on your part.
11: I love that. I love that. Smacking down the left, apparently. Secretary of State Marco Rubio was doing that as well today. So I'm going to cover some of that on my podcast later. You can watch it live at 8 p.m. Eastern Standard Time. The Carl Jackson Show, wherever you go to get your podcast, The Carl Jackson Show. 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Follow me on all things social media at Carl Jackson Show, at The Carl Jackson Show. I want to talk about this Delaney Hall ICE facility in New York, New Jersey. I wanted to talk about Scott Pelley. I just don't have enough time. And also Jill Biden, because, again, the theme for the program has been Democrats really don't care about character, or they don't care about character. They care about communism. I do believe that there are some useful idiots in this movement, Sonny Hostin being one of them. I think Scott Pelley is another useful idiot for the left. I mean, literally bowing up against his new bosses at CBS, basically telling them in front of other employees, the new executive producer, that Barry Weiss and he, I forget the gentleman's name, are essentially murdering the 60 Minutes franchise. No, that would be you, Scott Pelley, and everybody knows that you're biased. Everybody knows that you're a leftist. Everybody knows that you tried to protect Joe Biden. The same is true with Jill Biden. So even though that's an old, somewhat of an old story in the wake of media, I'm going to touch on it because there's some new stuff that has come out. But nonetheless, Joe Biden, one of the most evil people, I believe, that has ever entered the White House. I believe that lady is despicable. I think Joe Biden is evil, too. He was always a nasty man, from what I understand. But this lady wanted to live the good life, and she was willing to let America decline and let her husband decline so that she could live the good life in the White House. And I believe it comes down to nothing more than that when it comes to Jill Biden. Just absolutely a shame. Now, I want to talk about this Delaney Hall ICE facility. I'll have more things that I'll talk about tonight as well, but I wanted to touch on this because I think it's such an important story that I don't want to pass over, because it too is indicative.

0: stop the trip.
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8: Limiting the president's power. I'm Lee Silicera, Fox News.
9: On this vote, the yeas are 215 and the nays are 208. The concurrent resolution is adopted.
8: For the first time, the House has passed a measure that would end U.S. military action in Iran. Four Republicans joined with Democrats voting in favor. It next goes to the Senate. Also tonight, the House debated a measure that would limit action in Lebanon. But one congressman used his time to attack a fellow member of Congress, accusing her of supporting terrorism.
10: Representative Max Miller saying this about Democratic Congresswoman Rashida Tlaib.
11: Hezbollah is a terrorist organization, from the gentlelady from Michigan, and its members are butchers that you like to, you know, hang out with to a certain extent.
10: The Republican went on to say,
11: oh, I'm sorry. Are we getting a little emotional?
10: And
11: you advocate for terrorists on a daily basis.
9: The House will be in order.
10: Tlaib, a Palestinian American who is Muslim, responding,
12: that is a direct attack on my character. I please request to strike the words down.
10: Miller's comments were ruled out of order, stricken from the record, and he was barred from speaking on the floor for the rest of the day.
8: Fox's Kristen Goodwin. Meanwhile, Israel and Lebanon have agreed to renew their ceasefire and create a number of security zones inside Lebanon where Iran-backed militant group Hezbollah would be banned. Secretary of State Marco Rubio, back on Capitol Hill for another day of hearings, telling lawmakers he's not optimistic the Russia-Ukraine war would end soon.
13: We'd love to see that come to a negotiated settlement. As of right now, the prospects don't look great that either side is prepared to make the concessions necessary in order to reach an agreement.
8: Rubio says a risk of escalation in Ukraine, Russia's war, is more real than it was 2 years ago. U.S. Southern Command says it launched a strike on a boat traveling across a known narco-terrorist route in the eastern Pacific, killing two. 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
27: Brazil hosting the World Cup. The Maracanã waiting. Neymar injured. Captain Thiago Silva suspended. Belo Horizonte, the Mineiro. Germany scored in the 11th minute. Then five more goals in 18 minutes. Brazilian fans in yellow shirts openly weeping in the stands. Children crying. Germany scored a sixth, then a seventh. Oscar pulled one back at the death. A goal so meaningless, players didn't even celebrate. Final score, Brazil 1, Germany 7. The most catastrophic defeat in the host nation's footballing history. They called it the Mineirazo, a wound deeper than the Maracanazo of 1950. A country had assumed the trophy was its birthright. Football has no birthright.
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4: I think we just need to send a bunch of Southern women with flip-flops over there and make them all go cut their own switches. Jiminy Christmas. If you send a bunch of Nanas and Gigi's over there and Mimi's, holy crow. Why do people give the suburbs so much nonsense? Because they're amazing. There's grocery stores everywhere, and they're not like the grocery stores that are in the city that only sell like wine and cheese for single cat ladies.
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6: Venezuela was a big success. Iran's a big success. Where do you see? And that'll be a big success. It's already, we've essentially defeated the military. We'll see what happens. We're working on a deal. And if that happens, fine. If it doesn't happen, that's okay, too. We'll do it. The Iran has no Navy. They have no Air Force. They have very few soldiers. They have no leadership. The leadership, I mean, the original leadership is wiped out. And as I said, the second leadership is wiped out. Some of the third leadership is wiped out. Their economy is crashing. They have 250% inflation. They have everything that you can have that's bad, they have. And then if you read the New York Times, you think they're doing fantastically. It's amazing. Except we don't have very much inflation. Look, if you take away just the price of gasoline, the energy, we have very little inflation. We're doing very well other than this. So, but that's a big puller. You know, energy and gasoline and all, that's a big factor. And
7: people feel it.
6: So it's a very important thing, item. And that'll start coming down very rapidly as soon as this ends, when it ends. But what we will have is we'll have a situation where Iran will not have a nuclear weapon.
7: Yes.
6: And that's really more important than all of it. We want low gasoline. You know, I had it down to $1.85 a gallon. Think of it, $1.85 in Iowa. I was in Iowa just before the war started. And I had it down to $1.85 a gallon in various parts of the country. And it'll be back there again at some point in the probably not too distant future. I think as soon as it ends, it's going to come. It's already, by the way, it's already way down.
4: He's got to start messaging that more.
6: I mean, I saw it the other day. It's $98 a barrel.
7: Yeah.
4: He's got to start messaging that more. It's going to count. But this was a wild interview because, and nobody's talking about it today, which I thought, I don't know why, but nobody's talking about this interview. He was asked about the call that he had with Netanyahu. And we were saying that we knew he had a call because they confirmed that they had a call. But they were, I think what everybody was wondering was the language, because it seemed like the readout was highly politicized, which it was, and I still think it was. But what POTUS was saying here is that what he's saying is that they did have a tense call. I don't think that he was cussing at him. That's what I'd take exception with. And I think that's what the White House was kind of alluding to as well. But they had a tense call, and it was about Lebanon. And I swear to high heaven, I'm so damn tired of talking about these rat bastards that are over there in the sand. Hezbollah, Hamas, all these goat fornicators. Every problem that we have in the world has been traced back to a Bronze Age cult that thinks that completely subjugating women and beheading all infidels is the way to go. And I don't know about you, but I'm so damn tired of talking about it. And I really wish that people who maybe weren't alive on 9/11 would kind of get with the program and see where we are. Because, I mean, it's nuts at this point. It truly is. Welcome to the radio program. Dana Lash with you. We're at the top of this first hour. Not a lot happening today. Honestly, we're just going over some of the stuff that there really isn't. We got some guests for you today. My friend Dave Rubin will join later on in the program. He's got some stuff, I guess, going on. We're also going to get into the insane story of Harry Novick over in the UK. This is a hard one. That's a hard story. So I don't know, man. That's a difficult story. So we're going to dive into all of that and more. But anyway, the

0: this audio soundbite here that we are discussing, this audio soundbite is not getting any play, and I don't know why. Why is it not getting any? I didn't see it anywhere today, Kane. Did I miss anything?
1: Yeah, this interview as a whole. Actually. No,
0: just that's well, yeah, but that soundbite in particular.
1: Are you? Oh, you mean President Trump on?
0: Yeah, where he's talking about that call.
1: We do have cut 17 if you want to hear it from.
0: Yeah, that's what I thought we were. Yeah. Play that.
2: Axios reported that you had a phone call with Bibi Netanyahu, the Prime Minister of Israel, in which you were angry with him. You said, are you effing crazy? What are you effing doing? I helped you stay out of jail. Is that true? Did you speak to him in those terms?
3: I did. I wouldn't say angry. I was a little bit perturbed at his constantly fighting with Lebanon. You know, at some point I said, Bibi, we got to stop this. You got to stop it.
0: He's perturbed. He was perturbed. I think we all kind of are at this point. He was perturbed, and so that's why. For this also, I think, completely destroys the argument that some of these people have that Israel is the one that is calling the shots for the United States. I said that yesterday. I'm saying it again today. But this is going to get dragged out, and I'm going to be honest with you. Trump needs to tell them to pound sand, because the problem isn't because of the Israel's response to Hezbollah in Lebanon. The problem is that Hezbollah won't stop bombing people. Dear God, how many times have we got to explain this for the Sean Ryans of the world? How many times do we have to sit here for the people on the little bus and explain this? Is it that damn difficult? Don't bomb your neighbors and you don't get bombed in return. But this is all going to, and you know what they're setting? Look, I'm going to tell you, he's been very good on this thus far, but he needs to not get spun out and get distracted. And it happened because those ridiculous people that call themselves the country of Pakistan got involved and decided to, at Iran's behest, I wrote about this, we talked about it yesterday, and they decided that they were going to speak for Lebanon, and they demanded that Lebanon be part of the ceasefire. Lebanon was not part of these discussions at all whatsoever. Now, here we are, how many weeks later, and we're all going through like it was all supposed to be considered part of the ceasefire in the first place. Am I the only one noticing this, that now it's just sort of fait accompli, and they think that this is, it's just part of it, and now it could threaten to drag everything down? That was by design. None of this has been in good faith. This has all been by design for this purpose. Now, we're going to talk about this more, but I also have to get into this story of what's happening in New Jersey. This is crazy. Kane, if I would have asked you on September 12th, 2001, if you would have ever thought that at any point someone that was colluding with the blind sheikh and the people that were conspiring to take down the wall, the World Trade Center towers, if I would have told you that they would have been selected by the Democrat Party for their House primary for the 12th Democratic, for their district in New Jersey, would you think that, would you believe me?
1: No. I mean, not even a little bit, because Democrats then were speaking like Trump now. If people go back in time and see what Democrats were saying on the House floor, in public, in hearings, you would hear all the talk about immigration and things like that. That is exactly what the right's position is today. Yeah. No one's moved their position but the left.
0: This is one of the two stories that I have for you today where I'm just like, bomb and kill everything. Let's just blow everything up and let the Lord sort it all out. This is one of the stories that's where I am. So if you're unfamiliar with this, Democrats nominated this guy. He was and I have this, if you get the newsletter, this is in your Substack as well. This is why you should subscribe to this, because you get all this stuff. But the guy, as insane as it is, he was a witness for the defense for the World Trade Center bomber. And he worked with an Al-Qaeda front group. I don't know. Adam Hamaway. He lied in court to protect the blind sheikh who was indicted in the first World Trade Center bombing, the 1993 World Trade Center bombing. He served terrorists as a translator. He was a witness for defense in the first New York City World Trade Center bombing. Then he went overseas to join an Al-Qaeda front group. And now he is an actual front runner. Now he won the Democrat primary. He won the Democrat primary in New Jersey. This guy. I am without, dude. They call him, I mean, he's been called a blind sheikh sympathizer. Here's how some of these other press. Oh, he's a medical doctor with a controversial past. Controversial past, you say? Why was it controversial? Oh, well, because he literally worked for Al-Qaeda. Plastic surgeon. He was a witness for defense for the blind sheikh. Right? He was a, worked with terrorist groups. Yep. And by the way, at the time, the blind sheikh was a notorious jihadi. Everybody knew him. He was permitted to relocate into the United States, like, in the 90s. And then they gave him a tourist visa, gave him a green card. The whole thing was nuts. So this guy, this Adam, he is now the candidate. This is, wow. We keep saying, well, at least, you know, look at UK, the UK. It's so bad. It's happening here. Like, it's a third of the way to that point. We are not far behind the UK. We are not far behind them at all. But this guy, yes, he does kind of have a controversial past. Oh, controversial past. Republicans pounce. That's a headline, too. You knew that was a headline. Republicans pounce. You got to be kidding me. But this is wild. But AIPAC, though, right? So he's a close, he literally is a close dear friend of the blind sheikh. And the blind sheikh issued a fatwa, by the way, in the U.S. It says it was lawful to rob banks and kill Jews and infidels in the U.S. He said that Americans are descendants of apes and pigs. This is the guy who's very close to now this congressional candidate there. Thoughts, everybody?
1: My have times changed.
0: Have they? I'm saying. So it is, there's a lot of stuff that's, there's a lot of weird things that are happening. I haven't even gotten into this Harry Novick story. And then the Canadian euthanasia story. We're going to get into that. Also, CBS having a civil war. Scott Pelley was fired yesterday because he decided to get in the face of his new boss. And he told the newsroom, they had a meeting with their news team, and he apparently was lecturing everyone. Now, he's never served, but he goes, I was in combat in Afghanistan, because he was there as a reporter. And he was like, I was in combat in Iraq. And the way that he was telling everybody this in the newsroom was as though he served himself, not just that he was there as a reporter, probably trying to malign the missions. And he says, I've been into combat in Ukraine. And he was telling them all this stuff, got into the face of the new producer that was hired, went off on Barry Weiss, who's now running the news the news division of CBS, and then is shocked when he gets fired. This guy has an ego that his body of work cannot uphold. 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
5: What a very nice evening once again across St. Louis. For this time of year, we take it and run. Clear skies, dropping through the 70s this evening and 59 for the low. Thursday, sunny skies, beautiful morning. A little warmer during the afternoon. 88 degrees for the high, but the humidity level still okay. Thursday night, some clouds, 66. Friday, partly sunny, more humid, with a couple of spot afternoon showers. 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
11: I was on a routine patrol, and we were in the desert of Kuwait, and the vehicle flipped and landed on top of me, which left me paralyzed from the waist down.
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13: And now, all of the news you would probably miss. It's time for Dana's Quick Five.
14: So apparently the mystery is deepening over King Tut's alien glass after this reported stunning discovery. This from just some British publication, because I hate them and I'm not going to mention them. It was mysterious alien glass in northern Africa. It's uncovered new clues about the violent event. Libyan desert glass, right? It's scattered around Egypt and Libya. That's why it's called Libyan desert glass. And they think it formed during an extreme cosmic event about 29 million years ago. Blah, blah, blah. It's a rare zircon structure hidden inside the glass that formed after the mineral completely melted and rapidly crystallized again. So it suggests that the glass was exposed to temperatures exceeding well over 4,000 degrees Fahrenheit, hot enough to melt this very durable mineral. So they think that the crystal preserved a microscopic record of that event.

0: And they cannot figure, nor can they agree with about theories even on what happened. Some think that it was an asteroid. Some say a space rock exploded in the atmosphere. But it's very, very interesting. And it's apparently they like use some of it in jewelry. That's very crazy. So anyway, interesting. Black Crowes, I'm going to come back to this. Black Crowes singer, I don't know why he just can't. Don't sit here and act like you're a hippie when you act like a meth head. Like a tweaked out meth head. So they had their show. This was a couple of days ago. They had their show. And then they had like a thing of Uncle Sam projected behind them when they were on stage. And their lead singer, who's Kate Hudson's ex, or ex-husband, Chris Robinson, got real mad at because people saw the Uncle Sam character and started chanting USA. And he began attacking his audience. And he said that, he goes, yeah, thanks for the geography lesson. And he said, you know, that he doesn't understand what they have to be so proud of right now. And then he goes, for those of you booing us, we're not afraid. Wow. Why do that? So someone goes, well, the reaction's consistent with a rebellious tradition. You sound like a square that I would bully in school deservedly. That person who gave that quote needs to be bullied to the point where they never want to show their face in public again. We need to have severe penalties for stupidity. That's not rebellion. That's being a douchebag. That's what that is. Rebellious, you don't attack your audience. You don't attack your audience because they are like, oh yeah, USA. And if you don't have anything to be proud of here, you can go back to whatever third world hellhole it looks like you crawled out from in the first place. Bye. Like, when was your last hit? Oh, that's right. Anyway, where do they even play? Side stages? Oh, I am in a mood. Yeah, let's do it. Let's see here. George Santos, insider trading on Kalshi. I can't tell you a story that I care less about. Moving on. U.S. Emergency Oil Reserve approaching an all-time low. Biden emptied it. Actually, 2020 and 2022. So this isn't just POTUS. 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
1: So I mentioned this yesterday, and I have a piece that'll be coming out that I'm working on that's going to be something for more along the lines of next month. But it got into this New Yorker piece on patriotism and how, and I thought about this when I saw the Chris Robinson thing with the Black Crows, right? Like, what do you have to be proud of? How do you say that, being in the United States of America? The hell is wrong with you? Being in the United States of America, you're not being rebellious when you turn on your fans and you act like, you know, a D-bag. That's not being rebellious. That's being a jerk. And if you don't understand the difference between a rebellious spirit and just being a jerk to the people who support you, then you don't understand rock and roll, my dude. You don't. She had a couple of hits 20 years ago. Oh, I'm going to be mean with that. I'm just done with it. I saw this thing. How problematic is patriotism? National pride in America has plummeted in the Trump era. Is it worth trying to salvage? I just about cannot deal with the people who have to predicate whether or not they feel patriotic about this country on whoever is in the White House. You don't have to agree with certain decisions from an administration. No one's demanding that you do that. But this idea that you can't love your country unless there is a Democrat in the White House, King, Republicans have never done that, right? Did they do it? I was like in junior high going into high school with Clinton, but I don't even remember them doing that with Bill Clinton. They Republicans aren't like that. No. I don't know. It's why we can't have nice things. It's why we can't have nice things. And this idea that you have to denigrate patriotism, because if you've noticed, there, of course, it's very nice that they're choosing to do this as we approach the 250th birthday of this republic, right? But I don't like the New Yorker anyway, but I was reading this piece and it's just about as much as you can imagine. It's about as just absolutely insufferable as you can imagine. For instance, you know, my government wasn't, this guy, Arthur Crystal, he says, can someone be a patriot, not love his country, but simply glad that it exists? What kind of stuff is this? But you know what? I've been seeing this stuff over and over again. And the left and the woke Reich, I see pushing it in different ways. They're going through the horseshoe theory. You know, the horseshoe theory is that some people can go so far one way that they end up circling back and they find themselves on the opposite side of where they once were. That's the horseshoe theory. That's what the woke Reich is doing right now. And this idea that you can't be proud of your country, this gets back into the Marxism. It's a Marxist psyop. You got to start believing the op when you see it. This is all part of the critical race theory from which DEI manifests, right? Getting people to question the very validity of the creation of their republic so that the republic can lose strength because people begin to doubt its creation and begin to doubt the ideals upon which it was founded. There are people working overtime. It didn't help that people lose faith in their institutions. That doesn't help at all either. But seeing this with the New Yorker, and then I saw people getting upset over, for instance, the UFC octagon being built, constructed temporarily on the White House grounds. And people are, can you believe that? This isn't patriotism. He's just destroying the White House. It's so inappropriate. These are the people, by the way, close but no cigar to what Bill Clinton did. Close, but no cigar. This guy had an intern give him romantical times under the Resolute desk while he was on calls with leaders of state. He turned the Oval Office into a whorehouse and paraded it in front of the entire country to see. You're talking about the same party where their Senate staffers filmed a gay sex tape in the Senate chambers, recorded it, and it was out on the internet for all to see. You're talking about a White House where they were selling the Lincoln bedroom to Chinese donors.

owners for all the world to see. A White House that had a coke addict and a guy who committed the felony when he lied on a 4473, among many other things, was selling out the nation's interests so he could get checks from everybody from Burisma in Ukraine to the Seneca Rosemont, helping China acquire mineral rights in DRC, all kinds of stuff for all the world to see. So spare me if for one fleeting moment in the entirety of American history, we have an MMA event on the White House lawn briefly before it goes back to how it was before the octagon was constructed there temporarily. I am just not interested in hearing the bitching and moaning of these people who look the other way when God knows what was happening on their watch, under their administrations, in the Oval Office, in the White House, on the White House grounds. I'm not even going to hear it. I'm not even getting into the trainees that were showing everybody the scars on their chest after they had their breasts removed, or the guys who were lifting up and showing their chest after they had breast implants because they don't have boobs because they're men. That happened on the White House lawn during a garden party on a Sunday, mind you. It was Easter, yeah. It was Saturday before Easter, wasn't it? It was the garden, still bad. It was an Easter weekend, the Saturday before Easter. So come on. I am not going to hear anything from these people on this because of all of the, those are just some of the reasons why. But they're saying we just can't be patriotic because it's Trump. Well, then you're not American. Get out. For real, get out. You're not American then. If your love for country is predicated upon the guy that you wanted in the White House, get out. Because I'm going to tell you what, we have all endured. We endured. We endured 8 years of Barack Obama, who sent the IRS after journalists, who actually prosecuted journalists. You know, for all the people that scream about the sacredness of the free press, they were miles away when they were going after James Rosen, when they were wiretapping AP reporters, when they were going after bloggers. They were miles away. They were miles away when Chuck Schumer was trying to get out of committee a bill in the Senate that made it to where you had to have a license just to practice journalism. Where were they at? See, it's all, everything to them is, it all has to do with whether or not they feel as though their far left principles are represented. We endured. And we endured through Biden-Harris. We endured regardless. And there are times when we have somebody in the White House that, you know, like with Bush, maybe not everybody liked him, but that didn't imperil people's love for country. If you can't love your country because there's a Republican in the White House, then you don't really love your country. You just love yourself. You love your own ideals. You are elevating your far left ideals above the founding principles of the nation. And that's it. I read this piece also. This was Tuesday. This came out for you subscribers over at Substack. This came out on your Tuesday prep. And it gets into the Weimar moment. Well, this one is specifically talking about UK, but I think it's fair to say that it's very similar to kind of what we're having here. It's a very interesting piece that's over at the Washington Examiner. And it says, we're having a Weimar moment. We've been having one for a while. That republic rose in 1919, obviously, after the defeat of the German Empire, fell in 1933 when the Nazis took power. This piece goes, in the 250th year, America shows early symptoms of Weimarization amid the legitimation of political violence, street mobilization, runaway debt, and a stab-in-the-back legend of racial grievance against the Jews. The political class is divided between those trying to control the chaos and those trying to ride it into power. Now, this editorialist is writing this about London, but that damn well could sound like the United States. He says, it's a Weimar world out there. One morning in mid-May, I stood on a chair outside a cafe on London's Strand and watched as a sea of marchers flooded the broad avenue as far as the eye could see. The Unite the Kingdom march was organized by Tommy Robinson, an erstwhile soccer hooligan who, in a transformation familiar from 18th century novels, has become an articulate, talking about, I guess, My Fair Lady or Pygmalion,
an articulate and popular representative of populist discontent with mass immigration. The marchers were Georgian too, but in a Hogarthian way. They waved the Union flag and flags of England, Scotland, and Wales, and Northern Ireland, drank beer for breakfast, ate meat pies of uncertain provenance in the street, urinated in doorways with the liberty of freeborn Englishmen, and wore shorts so that the soccer badge tattooed on their calves would function like a dog tag in case they passed out and had to be medevaced to the shires. Apart from the shorts and tats, nothing about this would have surprised Edmund Burke. This was old England, off the couch and on the march. But there are a lot of similarities here. And if you look in the United States, it's somewhat happening here. Coming up, we're going to get into this story to dovetail into this that happened in Britain with this student who, oh my gosh, the story is unbelievable. And it's very, there's a lot of video. I don't really want to play all the video, but there is one image that I definitely want to show. Because sometimes you see these images that are not AI. Because we live in an AI world. So when the composition of something is so terrifyingly perfect, you think that's AI. But I'm going to show you this photo coming up. That is not AI. It is one of those instances where the perfect capture happened at the most tragically perfect time. Actually, we can go ahead and show. We'll set it up because I'm going to talk about this story. The hand in cuffs that you're going to see is the student, Harry Novick, who was stabbed 5 times fatally and was put in handcuffs and left to bleed out because his attacker had accused him of racism. His attacker was Sikh, S-I-K-H. They're not Muslim, they're Indian. And historically, they actually war with Arabs, and they carried the ceremonial sword. And this guy attacked this student and stabbed him. And as the student was being arrested and as he lay dying because his life force was pouring out of him in his chest cavity and on the sidewalk, the last thing he heard were his rights being read to him. So this photo, throw it up really quickly. This is the photo I'm talking about. This is not AI. This is a real photo. He's being handcuffed as he's bleeding out. That is why his hand is so pale and so white and almost erythral. It is unreal. And then note the blue glove covered hand in the top. How demonic does that look? I mean, I know it's the way that the gloves, the latex gloves, are situated, but they're almost pointed as if they're claws, reaching up while other blue hands hold his hand down as he bleeds to death. And he bled to death right there on the sidewalk while his attacker was consoled and comforted because he said that this teenager was racist to him. That is what's happening in Britain right now. I'm going to tell you something. If something like that happened in the United States, because a lot of people bring up George Floyd, who was on every drug, according to the toxicology report, I would be out there with the rioters. That is no joke. And I think a lot of people would. What's happening in Britain, I think the cops that did this, and I think the law enforcement, I think they all got to hang. And I'm not talking about rhetorically. It is far past the time. We have a need for serious, severe penalties in this world to stop the brutes from destroying Western civilization. So we haven't even begun to discuss this. But you can see all of the effects of this building up in the United States. Go back and look. 1920s Germany, Weimar Republic, all of the elements very similar to what we're dealing with here. The racial division with critical race theory, the Marxist psychological op that's happening right now. You're seeing it unfold. We're going to talk about this more deeply here coming up. As we move, we have Days of These United States on the way, our partners that help bring you the program. It's the folks over at Byrna Gun. You guys are familiar with Byrna Gun. And in fact, you know, I've told you guys a million times before, I always carry
I have zero problem throwing lead down range to protect my life or that of someone else's. But I also understand in order to go into places that maybe they, because you have to for work or whatever, if they ban guns, you know, they don't allow you to exercise your Second Amendment right. You have to have some kind of...

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0: You know what nobody talks about enough when there's an unexpected pregnancy? 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
1: Like sands through the hourglass, so are the days of the United States.
2: Do you have any medical advice for the Americans out there that are suffering from a very serious ailment called Trump derangement syndrome?
3: I am concerned about folks who have focused their entire life energy on dislike of the president. It's disheartening to see people lost in that way, but, you know, it's treating stupid is really hard.
4: I mean, that's true, but I just think that there are better questions to ask. Am I alone in this? I mean, Trump derangement syndrome, we all know this. Why do we have to waste, like, you have X amount of time at these press avails. You got Dr. Oz up there. You can ask him any HHS thing, any policy question, and that's what you ask him, right? I mean, come on, people.
1: That's not a real ailment. Is that what you're saying?
4: No, being voluntarily retarded is not an ailment.
5: 3 for 3 this week.
4: I am 3 for 3. If anybody is upset with my language of choice, I will remind you that we live in a free country. I will also remind you that I violently do not care. And I will add that if you would like to register a complaint, you may do so by sending the email to kiss@myadoublesnakes.com. You're welcome. But no, I just don't think that that's something that you should bring up. Just that's like a performative question. You know what I mean? It's not serious. Like, okay, that's, come on. People on the right dislike this just as much as anybody. Come on. Just there's a lot of serious questions to ask. I mean, for instance, like is HHS working at all whatsoever with DHS to make sure that people who come in from these outbreak nations are properly screened? You know, like, are you going to assure us that you're not going to have any more lockdowns? That's the kind of stuff that I would be asking. Not that. Because nobody's directly asked that at one of these press avails. Because they don't have them all the time with a lot of these leaders of these various departments. And so that's why I bring this up. So a lot to get into. This enraging story about this teenager who was murdered because of race in Britain. It is becoming an iconic story. We're going to discuss. Stick with us.

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6: Negotiations with Iran are going well. I'm Lisa Lacera, Fox News. Those words from President Trump this afternoon, hours after Iran launched a barrage of missiles and drones into Kuwait.
7: Kuwait's military alone says Iran fired 13 ballistic missiles and 17 drones, with debris falling in residential areas. Several Iranian drones hit Kuwait's international airport, killing one Indian national and wounding 63 others. The IRGC says this was in response to U.S. Central Command taking out a telecommunications tower on Keshem Island and disabling a commercial vessel attempting to skirt the blockade and head to Iranian ports. CENTCOM says it acted after the IRGC sent boats to lay mines in the strait.
6: Fox's Jennifer Griffin in Washington. For the first time, the House has passed a measure that would limit U.S. military action in Iran, with four Republicans joining Democrats in voting in favor. It next goes to the Senate. President Trump defends a Justice Department compensation fund that was scrapped amid bipartisan opposition.
8: Even though Acting Attorney General Todd Blanche says the Justice Department is not moving forward with a near $1.8 billion anti-weaponization fund, President Trump is not committing to a permanent end of the program.
9: The weaponization fund, as far as I'm concerned, was a beautiful thing.
8: The president says he believes many Americans do deserve compensation, including those prosecuted after the January 6th Capitol riot.
6: Fox's Jared Halpern at the White House. A man convicted in the Capitol riot has a job at the Pentagon. Acting Press Secretary Joel Valdez says Elias Irizarry is working in the Pentagon's policy office, calling him a qualified, patriotic young professional. Irizarry was convicted in 2023 of a misdemeanor trespassing charge. His appointment was first reported by The Washington Post. 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
13: Hey, St. Louis, this is Brian Kilmeade. You know, I always have a great time when I visit you guys, and I'm coming back this November. 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It's truly a stage show like no other. It's informative. It's going to have fun. I absolutely love being there. It's going to be patriotic as well. So join me, Brian Kilmeade, by getting tickets for the show at 971talk.com/events.
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14: What a very nice evening once again across St. Louis. For this time of year, we take it and run. Clear skies, dropping through the 70s this evening and 59 for the low. Thursday, sunny skies, beautiful morning. A little warmer during the afternoon. 88 degrees for the high, but the humidity level still okay. Thursday night, some clouds, 66. Friday, partly sunny, more humid, with a couple of spot afternoon showers. 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

viewers. Of course, make sure you follow us, YouTube, Facebook, and you can watch the simulcast on YouTube as well. If you're not listening terrestrially, if you want to watch us do the radio. This Henry Novak, 18-year-old, Noah Harry Novak, so I'm like Harry and Henry. Henry Novak, 18 years old, student in Britain. And I'm this whole story, I mean, I am still hearing things. I'm shocked. So what ended up happening is this story first took place in December of 2025. But you're really hearing a lot about it now because we've had convictions in the case. Henry Novak, 18 years old, he was stabbed to death by 23-year-old Vikram Digwa, who is Sikh, S-I-K-H, and was carrying this ceremonial blade that they're allowed, which I'm going to come back to. Oh my gosh, I have so many things to come back to. He was carrying a ceremonial blade. Now, and this is in Britain. The reason why I'm bringing that up and I'm stopping on the blade for a moment is, do you guys remember, Kane, when was this? Four years ago, the knife boxes that they had on street corners all over Britain. So, because they had knife crime incidents. But this is okay. I'm going to come back to it. This 18-year-old who was stabbed to death was left to bleed out in handcuffs because his attacker had told the police that Henry Novak was racist. Because, as you know, if you say something that can be triggering, if you misgender someone, if you go to Britain and you say you're gay, that you can actually be arrested. I'm not exaggerating at all. That's how they don't have free speech over there. But that's not what happened. None of that happened. And in fact, there was footage on Henry Novak's camera at some point. I'm just wondering if he like clearly felt like he was being threatened. And so he, you know, the only defense that he had was trying to record it on his phone. And apparently the footage shows that Digwa was very aggressive, trying to come up to him, get into his face. And he was saying, call me. Like, he just is nuts. He just targeted this kid. So he was studying accounting, and it was about 11:30 p.m. He was walking in the suburb. He was at the Hobbit pub. He was under the limit, the blood alcohol limit. He had like a couple of pints at the Hobbit pub and was walking back to his residence. And that's when he encountered Digwa. And Digwa was already immediately problematic to the point where Novak started recording because he just, I mean, isn't that what a lot of people do? If I know that I do, if I feel like, I mean, I always carry, but anytime anything gets tense or if I'm near a reporter, I will always automatically record. Always. If a reporter is near me, even if my phone's not out like this, I'm recording. So he, Novak was kind of like singing a little bit to himself. He was yawning. You know, he was just walking, minding his own business. And then Digwa was walking towards him, trying to like challenge him, trying to instigate something. And it culminated with there being 5 stab wounds with his Sikh ceremonial knife, including additional wounds to his chest, and the fatal wound was to his chest. So neighbors then called the police because they heard Novak calling out that he had been stabbed. There were no eyewitnesses, but his phone. Novak was trying to get away by climbing on top of a trash can or a trash bin and then over a fence. That's how he got the stabs in the legs, because as he was trying to get away from Digwa, Digwa pursued him and was continuing to stab him in the legs. So Digwa then called his parents, who got there before police. His trash mother, Kieran Kaur, who was also convicted, she took the knife and hid it. Digwa also filmed Novak bleeding out and trying to flee, and he was recording him as he lay dying, gloating.

0: when Hampshire police officers arrived, they spoke to Digwa while Novak laid on the ground because he was stabbed and bleeding to death. Novak repeatedly told police officers, "I'm having trouble breathing," which then said, "I can't breathe." His voice started to fade because his lungs were literally filling up with blood. Digwa told officers that Novak was drunk, punched him, and racially slurred him and pulled his turban off. None of that is supported by any of the phone recordings, by the way. Not a single bit. Digwa was the aggressor, like 1,000%. So he lied. Digwa lied about him. Made up the whole thing. So the officers then pulled Novak, dragged him on the gravel to the side, and handcuffed him. He was denied any kind of immediate care. Police then allowed Digwa to meet with his family members. And in a, apparently in a recorded conversation, they were speaking Punjabi, Digwa's brother told him to claim self-defense. But Digwa said, well, if there's security cameras on the street, that's not going to work. So all of this, this is how this happened. Novak was not even remotely drunk. He was filming a Snapchat video when Digwa decided to get aggressive with him. He was like singing and he was on Snapchat and he was recording. And then he flipped to the camera because after Digwa started getting like really aggressive towards him. And nothing and anything supported any of Digwa's story at all whatsoever. Digwa was carrying two ceremonial knives. One is the kirpan and a dagger that he used to stab Novak. And one of the professors of sociology at a university said there was no good reason why Digwa had the larger blade, because it's not a requirement of the faith. So the reason all this is in the news is because just a few days ago there was the verdict, and it rejected the self-defense claim that Digwa had made. He was found guilty of murder. His mother was found guilty of assisting the offender. I don't know why the father and the brother are not also liable, because they were also working with him to hide the murder. The brother was encouraging him to lie. They were trying to concoct a story while Novak was bleeding out. The judge confirmed that Novak had not said anything remotely racist. He was literally just recording a Snapchat video. Digwa had no injuries. He said that Digwa had, quote, given a, quote, convincing but wholly false narrative of the incident. The judge told Digwa that he brought shame on his family and brought shame on other Sikhs and caused racial tension. He gave him a life sentence with a minimum term of 21 years. I think Digwa deserves a bullet in the head. I think it's a gross miscarriage of justice that he and his mother are living. And his entire family deserves the punishment because they are all culpable. You're going to get more things like this unless you have harsher penalties for barbarians. And this is, I mean, insane. Now, the brother ultimately, now this was only like a day ago, got charged. Later on, they came out that they got charged with minor weapons offenses. What in the hell is going on in the UK with police? Now, remember, this is the same. These are the same police in the Britain where they were covering up the systematic rape. Remember in Rotherham, 1,400 women and girls over an 18-year period who were targeted and raped and trafficked by Pakistani men. And remember, the reason that that story came, that it was hidden for so long, they admitted that they did not want to be seen as racists. That's why they didn't say anything. Do you remember the terror attack that took place at the center? What was it, outside of San Bernardino, Kane, where they were having a little Christmas party? Yeah. And let me look this up. There was a couple, and They made like weapons and stuff in their garage. Yeah, San Bernardino. It was in 2015. The two terrorists in that case, Tashfeen Malik and Syed Farouk. Do you remember the neighbors? We played this audio when it happened. They ended up telling a local reporter that they were always suspicious of the couple because the couple was constantly like getting deliveries and they were building all kinds of crazy. They were building bombs and stuff in their garage and their alleyway. But the neighbor said none of us wanted to say anything because we don't want to be called racists. Keep that on the burner. Look at 2020 COVID breakout in Italy, right? In Italy, in the Prato region, where you had direct flights from Wuhan to Prato. That's a big textile industry. The governor of that principality had said that the reason that they didn't speak out when they noticed people getting super sick was because it was first exploded amongst the Chinese diaspora because they didn't want to be considered racist because they were fighting an illegal immigration battle there 8 years prior. And the Chinese immigrants were calling the Italians racist for criticizing the fact that they were buying these family-owned businesses and running sweatshops with illegal Chinese immigrants. And so they had a big bust up and they cowed the Italians into silence. And so the Italians said that, Google it. They had said that the reason that they did not say anything when all of that broke out is because they didn't want to be looked at as racist. Now you're here. Look at Rotherham. The reason that people, and including law enforcement and lawmakers, they didn't speak out is because they did not want to be viewed as being racists, because the people who were doing the trafficking and the raping were brown. And now you have this kid who has had to give his life, sacrifice it on the altar of race. And the police cuffed him. They refused to even look at his injuries. And they let him bleed to death. And it is not an exaggeration. The last thing that this kid heard as the light faded out of his eyes were the cops reading his rights to him and consoling his murderer. I don't think that there could be enough people that could get into the streets over this. Henry Novak is Britain. And all of their policies, their completely, absolutely unmitigated immigration, legal and illegal, their policies regarding Sharia, their socialism, everything, is this Digwa murderer. They are murdering themselves. These are people who cannot even protect their women and girls. They cannot protect their youth. Do you remember the little girl in Scotland who was being targeted and she had a knife and bared it towards this adult 30-something illegal immigrant who was trying to proposition her sister because he was a pedophile? This little Boudica. And she bore a blade and he was recording her because he wouldn't leave her alone. And law enforcement was trying to give this kid a hard time. I'm telling you, at some point, there has to be a reckoning. Because what's going to happen is this stuff is going to get to the point where it cannot be solved civilly. It's not going to be solved in courtrooms. It's not going to be solved in parliamentary chambers, and it will not be solved in elections. It's going to be solved in the streets with blood and violence. Is that what they want? Because this is what they're gearing up for. We have a lot more on the way. We're not done with this story because Keir Starmer now says, no, no, no. You all can't even have steak knives in your apartments in London. But if you're Sikh, you can carry a blade like this man. He said this yesterday. We're going to get into all of that and more as we move. 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
8: And now, all of the news you would probably miss. 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
9: So Mount Everest's highest campsite is strewn with abandoned tents, trash, and human waste. Have you ever seen like some of the photos of the debris that they leave? It is wild, absolutely wild. And these people, they just hold onto this rope and they're in a line and they walk. That does not look cool or worthy of all of that effort to get up there. But they leave all of this stuff, empty oxygen bottles, everything. It's 26,000 feet. This is the final camp place where people can rest before they go through the death zone and get up to this summit. And it's just sad. Just people are, we're just, I don't know. I get now why aliens don't visit us. I get it. Let's see. Sydney Sweeney and Zendaya. I don't care about this, but they're apparently fighting. Zendaya's lefty. Sydney Sweeney's apparently registered Republican. Sweeney snubbed her from her Euphoria season 3 photo roundup because they're apparently feuding over their polarizing politics. I don't know. Arkansas Governor Sarah Sanders unveils a very Christian alternative to Pride Month as she presents Fidelity Month. Yeah, I mean, why not? I don't have a problem with that stuff. I mean, I don't. Is it going to mean, do people get, like, you know, tax-free weekends, or do we get, you know, change in packaging or anything like that? So coming up, Keir Starmer says, yeah, no, we're going to allow only certain people to carry blades after the stabbing of that 18-year-old to death. I'll wait until you hear this. 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
1: It seemed appropriate in talking about this particular story. You had XTC making plans for Nigel, and then now you have Jeremy by Pearl Jam, which is going to be one of the rare times that I play Pearl Jam on this show. But there was a good song. Welcome back to the program. Dana Lash with you. It is a serious thing that I want to go back to the first thing that I was talking about, like the Weimar moment. And it was a piece that was written by a Brit, and it was an editorial about the state of the UK for the Washington Examiner. But there are so many similarities between what they're going through and then the conditions here in the United States. And I think people need to pay attention to this. Everybody gets so hyper-focused on policy coming out of D.C., not to say that it's unimportant, but there's something that's bubbling underneath the policy, and there's something, it's bubbling up out in suburban streets, and it's bubbling up out in rural towns, and it's bubbling up in the schools and the universities, and it's, you know, everywhere. And I think there's multiple stratagems that are being employed against the West to foment division and try to upset the stability that we have for so long enjoyed as the leader of the free world, being a free nation. You have the Red-Green Alliance, where you have the communists and the Islamists working together. And notice, and I made this point, and I'm going to try to watch my words on this. I made this point to Kane that for all of the talk from Podcastistan and all of the grift and all of the mouth spittle and all of the circle jerk that these people get involved in, all of them go on each other's shows and they all do this, the cable cast offs and the Euro trash rejects and the sex traffickers and everyone else, not a single one of these bloviating, just absolutely ridiculous, alcoholic, red-faced, pockmarked people, not a single one of them have said a single utterance about this story coming out of Britain. Not a one. Not one. Because they're fluffing Russia right now. Podcastistan is just a glorified OnlyFans for cable news rejects who are trying to somehow make a grift to take the place of their cable paychecks. It's OnlyFans for morons. That's what it is. As evidenced by the fact that they're all taking a simultaneous field trip to Russia to fluff the communist regime. And everyone's supposed to politely applaud and say, oh, wow, look at you uncovering so many things. They're going and being shown the same thing that everyone else is being shown when they go over there.

0: and they're looking at the same monuments and they're going to the same squares and they're meeting the same people and they're staying in the same places and they're going to the same restaurants while acting as though they have the liberty to choose all these things for themselves, which therein is the hilarity. But not a single thing about this. Now, I made mention in this Harry Novak case, this 18-year-old, and I think the reason, one of the reasons that you get, I think people get so angry when they see these stories. This was a young 18-year-old man who was studying accounting and had his whole life ahead of him. I mean, I have kids this age. You see your kids in every kid. That's like, that's one of the glories and also the curse of parenthood. Because you see your kid in every kid. I can't even imagine. This individual who attacked him, this 23-year-old man, and stabbed him and then made up the story while the cops let him bleed out because it was about race. They believed the racial lie that was told by this Digwa character who stabbed him with his ceremonial knife that he's allowed to carry. And the mom hid the knife and the dad and the brother were also trying to hide it and do all this. And the convictions just came down a couple of days ago. This happened in December of 25, but the convictions just came in, which is why it's a big story right now. But there's a lot to say about this. In the United States, people took a knee for George Floyd. People took a knee for George Floyd in London. I think we have some video. And Tommy Robinson was talking about this, they took a knee for George Floyd in Britain. Watch this. On the other side of the world. Unbelievable. Oh, and there he takes the knee. Henry Novak was British, and his treatment that he received at the hands of the police was one of the most negligent, cruel things I think I've ever seen. There's been no public campaign on his behalf. Nobody's taken a knee for him. They didn't hold a moment of silence for him in Parliament. Right? You couldn't, during the BLM days, you could not say all lives matter, could you? Kane, what happened if you said all lives matter?
1: You were a bigot at that point.
0: You couldn't say all lives matter because it was interpreted as you're denying that lives matter because some apparently matter more than others. Constantine Christen had said, and I love the way he put this, he said, they're talking about all of these activists. They have created a racial hierarchy of victimhood where a career criminal who dealt with police in a foreign country, zero evidence of racism, this guy, a career criminal, because this guy who stabbed Henry Novak was known to police, by the way. Zero evidence of racism. Police immediately sanctified him because of the color of his skin. And Henry Novak was dismissed because of the color of his skin. I mean, this is what we're seeing here. It is a two-tier police system. Policing. Nigel Farage, if we can play this, he was in Parliament. Oh, I want you to listen. And if you're watching the simulcast, I want you to watch the faces of some of these far left Labour Party members of Parliament that are sitting around him. And I want you to watch their reaction to what he says. If you're listening, I want you to listen to the boos and the hisses and the eruptions from the other lefty people. Because Farage is stating what we all know. There is a two-tier system of justice, not just in the United States either, in Britain, in France, in Norway.
2: Horrendous.
0: It is insane. And I want you to listen to the vultures that are hissing and trying to drown out his remarks. Oh my gosh, in the faces, especially when Farage stands up to your right over his shoulder. I want you to watch the one guy who gets this. He looks like an ordinary bloke. And then he starts screwing up his face, looking real hateful. Watch this.
2: The circumstances of Henry Novak's death. Can I urge the Prime Minister to consider this? It is now clear to growing millions in this country that we're living under two-tier policing.
3: Yeah.
2: The instructions that are given to police officers from police bosses are clear and written down in ink. It says you must treat different ethnic groups in different ways. That, apart from the upset and the anger at the circumstances of his death, the anger that you saw spilling out in Southampton last night, which is in danger of getting considerably worse, if the public lose trust in being treated fairly by the police. Can he take some action, end this divisive practice of two-tier policing, and make sure that all British citizens are treated the same?
3: Yeah.
0: Condemn the violence. These people have not condemned the hunting of youth by Islamists in the streets of their country. That dumb broad. Condemn the violence. Condemn your face. Nothing. These people didn't condemn what happened in Rotherham. Remember when you had the West Midlands police in 2025, they told the Birmingham Safety Advisory Group that they had to ban Israeli football fans from going to a match in the city because it was considered high risk because of the Islamists. Condemn that. No, here's the problem. And I say this knowing full well that we're coming up on July 4th in this country. I'll remind everyone, this is a country that was founded on beer and kicking ass. That's not out of our DNA. When you do not have equally applied law and order, expect violence. When you do not equally, fairly, impartially apply law and order, I promise you, you will most deservedly get violence. I wouldn't condemn anything because they deserve the reckoning that they have raised up in the streets. We have to stop cowering from lawmakers. Remember, in this country, there's an uncomfortable reality that the left doesn't want to admit, and that is this: the relationship between a people and its elected representatives is a tenuous relationship. Law and order. That's what this republic is. Everyone equal before the law and everyone equal beneath it when it's violated. People, the elected class, should live with a healthy fear of the people they represent. And in the meantime, you're seeing that not happen in Britain. So now they're not going to ban anyone. Now, in Britain, let me put this out here. If you're going to buy a steak knife, you can't in Britain. You got to be 18. If you're living on your own, young adult, if you wanted to go buy a steak knife to cut your meat, you can't. You can't carry a knife. I had a post, when was this, from 2019, where they began putting these knife boxes on all the street corners. Because they told people you can't carry knives, you can't have knives, no switchblades. Even if you have a too big of a steak knife, come and bring it and drop it in this box. And then, of course, criminals were like, free knives. And they went and they raided all these boxes. No, this guy that stabbed the 18-year-old, he had a knife that would have been banned had he not been Sikh. But he's Sikh, so it's allowed. Keir Starmer has affirmed that they're not going to ban carrying any of those weapons by that particular religious group. Now, I have nothing against Sikhs. I think that they're natural allies against people that dislike Islam and Islamists. Check their history. This is still, regardless of that, a two-tier system of justice. Listen to this that came out of their parliament just late yesterday. They're not banning anybody from carrying these knives, including the exact one that was used in Henry Novak's murder. Listen.
4: In relation to knife controls, there have been calls to limit the right of Sikhs to carry their ceremonial knife, the kirpan, one of the five holy items in their faith. The Offensive Weapons Act of 2019, passed under the previous

0: government clarified and strengthened existing legal protections in relation to long kirpans. This included extending defences so that kirpans can be lawfully possessed for religious reasons and used in religious and ceremonial contexts.
1: By the way, does that woman look familiar to you? That's the woman, by the way, that had banned Hassan Piker and his chonky uncle. You know, and they said it was the Jews. She's Pakistani. Just pointing that out. So they get to carry those knives. Interesting. Now, in the meantime, Tommy Robinson pointed out, you know, we had played to you that police had previously taken a knee for George Floyd. They refused to do so for Henry Novak. He had it on video. We can't play actually any of the audio because there's a lot of cussing. But I wanted to point out, too, what's interesting about this is that you have a black British man and a white British man, both assailing. You can go ahead and play it. This officer who refused to take the knee. And they said, you took the knee. You guys took the knee for Floyd, but you didn't do it for this. And they are in, they're talking, and this is Southampton. They were saying, why don't you take the knee like y'all did for George Floyd, the career criminal who was on drugs? I'm telling you something. Britain better get its act together. They need to get their act together. And by the way, one of the things that it came out in the investigation, and I know we got to get going. I have so much on this. Henry Novak, he was in custody for 67 minutes right after he had been stabbed. 67 minutes after he had been stabbed. That's how long it took him to die. 60 of the 67 minutes, according to all of the court documents, he spent dying in custody with cuffs. No care rendered. Because Digwa had accused him of racism falsely. Digwa gets 3 hots in a cot for the rest of his life. I think he should be hung publicly. We have more on the way as we roll towards Florida Man. And as we do so, the people who make the program possible, our friends over at Patriot Mobile, the only Christian conservative cell phone service in the country. 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
13: It's his life mission to make bad decisions. It's time for Florida Man.
14: Oh, man. Let's see here. Let me do this because it involves Raising Cane's, which is a great chicken place. A woman was accused of ramming a victim during a Raising Cane's road rage incident in Homestead, Florida. Oh, my word. This woman whose fake lashes is too big. She's facing two felony charges in connection with a late night road rage incident at Raising Cane's Chicken Fingers, which is delicious, in Homestead, Florida. Authorities said of the incident happened Sunday that a woman was in the drive-thru and Amber Nicole Collier was driving recklessly through the parking lot, went the wrong way in the line, almost hitting the victim's car. The victim drove to the stop sign, told Collier to drive more carefully. That enraged Collier, who told the woman, "You're a rapist and a cracker. I'm going to kill you." Hit the victim with her vehicle, tried to, but hit a curb instead. Long story long, she was picked up and taken into the pokey because you can't do any of that stuff, especially at Raising Cane's. That's some sacred chicken. Third hour next.

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5: I'm Sue Guzman, Fox News. President Trump denying reports that peace talks with Iran have broken down. He tells the New York Post he would like to meet with the new Ayatollah who's contributing to the peace talks, and he says they're getting along very well. More from Fox's Peter Ducey.
6: The president says fake news reports that the Islamic Republic of Iran and the USA stopped speaking a few days ago are false and erroneous. The conversations between us have been going on continuously, including 4 days ago, 3 days ago, 2 days ago, 1 day ago, and today. Where they lead, one never knows. The president also now admits he has recently used some nasty language while talking to Bibi Netanyahu. He did a podcast with Miranda Devine for the New York Post. He confirms an Axios report about some F-bombs over the phone, and he elaborates that he is perturbed, his word, that Netanyahu keeps attacking Lebanon to their north.
5: On Wednesday, the House of Representatives sent a rare pushback to President Trump voting in favor of the War Powers Act, several Republicans joining Democrats. U.S. and Iran have launched new strikes, even as President Trump claims that talks are ongoing. Iran reportedly says it is pausing talks until Israel stops attacking Hezbollah in Lebanon. Secretary of State Marco Rubio blames the terror group while testifying before a House committee.
7: We are hopeful that we can create a paradigm in which Lebanon's government and Israel can work together to disarm Hezbollah and allow the people of Lebanon to reclaim its country. But it's complex.
5: Now Israel and Lebanon have agreed to renew their fragile ceasefire and create so-called pilot security zones in Lebanon that would ban Hezbollah militants. U.S. Southern Command confirming it has launched a kinetic strike against a suspected narco-terrorist vessel in the eastern Pacific Wednesday. Two males aboard the vessel were killed. No U.S. military forces were injured. The U.S. has launched more than 60 such lethal kinetic strikes this year. 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
10: What a very nice evening once again across St. Louis. For this time of year, we take it and run. Clear skies dropping through the 70s this evening and 59 for the low. Thursday, sunny skies, beautiful morning. A little warmer during the afternoon. 88 degrees for the high, but the humidity

Humidity level still okay. Thursday night, some clouds, 66. Friday, partly sunny, more humid, with a couple of spot afternoon showers. 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
4: I think we just need to send a bunch of Southern women with flip-flops over there and make them all go cut their own switches. 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Why do people get the suburbs so much nonsense? Because they're amazing. 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
4: Welcome back to the program. Dana Lash with you, your lovable curmudgeon. And we are at the top of the third hour. We spent all break literally talking about Popeye's chicken. I'm not even kidding you. The entire break.
6: And gumbo.
4: We were talking about gumbo because I had gumbo last night. You guys are like, Dana, but the stories. I know this is very important, though. Hold up. Had gumbo and jambalaya last night. Oh, my gosh. I had some collard greens. Oh, my gosh. So good. And then Juan's like, Juan's like, I've never heard her talk like a fatty before. Kana, I love food. And then we were talking about tamales. Now you all can, and then I'm going to move on to the stories, but let me just get this out. The general rule about tamale eating is if Kane's mom doesn't make them, the only respectable place to get tamales is somebody's cooler in a truck on the side of the road.
6: Right.
4: If it looks like a respectable establishment, them tamales are not going to be good. And y'all know this. They're not going to be good. I basically need to I need to purchase them basically behind a gas station.
6: Yeah.
4: Like drugs, you know. Tamales. Like, I got what you need, mommy. Come on. That's the only way I'm eating those tamales. If Kane's mom isn't making them, it's the only way they're getting eaten. All right, we had to get that. Now we're all hungry.
6: I know.
4: Poor Phil's like, he's filling in for Steve. I feel so bad because we made him so hungry. He just is miserable now. Can't help it. All right. So welcome back to the program. I have no idea how we got, 5 minutes is what we were spending the whole time on. All right. So California, let's real quickly, Los Angeles, Spencer Pratt is going to a runoff with Karen Bass. Oh, the first story that I woke up to this morning was, let me pull this up. I sent it to myself. The lady who's in, I already forgot her name. What's her name? Nithya. I can't remember her last name. I don't care because she doesn't matter anymore. She's out. Girlfriend's out. She came in third place and she was bawling. So she had her little watch party and she was she was crying. Like, I just wanted to. What'd she say? She got up in her and made her. I don't need to play any audio because I'm just going to reenact it. She got up there and she was saying, I just wanted to make a city for you. Talking about to her kids. She looks at her kids and was like, I just wanted to make a city for you. Like, and if I was her kids, I would have set a city full of like drug addicts with no teeth and needles and feces and naked homeless people running around the park. That's

0: what you wanted for me? That doesn't make any sense. She's just bawling. Do you? Okay. Before I go deeper into this, I was hung up on the fact that she was bawling because that seems selfish. Yeah. Isn't that, is that not like a red flag to you? If they're that upset, does that signal to you that the politician is maybe invested in the whole race a little bit more for themselves than they are for the people that they want to represent? Right? Okay. So you feel like that too?
1: Yes. Oh, yes.
0: That's what I really was getting at, because you would think, okay, well, the people then chose differently. Okay, I get it. But she was not like that. She, all the interviews, I saw like three different cuts of her on X this morning where she's like bawling and just bawling. Oh, there she started to bawl again. There she's going. Wait, this way. She's going. She's bawling again. She's, she gets up there. Meanwhile, oh yeah, are you playing? Yeah, play some of it.
2: I hope you know that everything, every person in this room is fighting for in this campaign has been about building a city that's worthy of you.
0: Out of needles and feces. Feces is the mortar, see? And we just stack the needles together and we just basically, I mean, I don't. Anyway, so that's that. But Spencer Pratt is advancing to the runoff. So now the runoff is going to be determined in the midterm election in November. So they're going to be duking this out all the way till November now. That's going to be a long time. Now, this is going to be a true test. Now, I think Spencer Pratt, his media blitz, has been brilliant. I cannot emphasize all of the letters in that word enough. Brilliant. One of the most disciplined campaigns I have ever seen in my life. Everything about his campaign, the media, the way he answers questions, how prepared he is everywhere he goes, the outreach, the way that they try to throw him by talking about anything other than the issues of the city, and he reels them right back in and stays focused. Trump could actually learn from his discipline on that. He has been so disciplined, but now here's the test. Because he came from, he was a long shot. Remember when all this first started? He was not even a blip in polling. Now he's 3 points behind Karen Bass. What was it, 30 and 34, almost 34%? I think the final totals when all the votes came in. Of course, I'm sure they're still counting, so who the hell knows? But that, now the real test is coming. Because everybody said that there was no way that this guy can do this. There's no way that he's going to be able to run, and he did. So he ended up, the final update that I'm looking at, 34, it was 34 to almost 32, or sorry, 34 to 31. And the Nithya Raman, she got 22%. So it was 34 to 31%. Bass held, against Pratt, and they're going to a runoff. And then the third one, Nithya, who, remember, she at first, she was basically thrown in there to try to go at Pratt and to help Bass. And so she's at 22. The last batch, this is per Decision Desk HQ and Ace of Spades, the last batch of 52,605 votes broke for Pratt, 37% of those for Pratt, 26 for Raman, and then only 25 for Bass. So that extended Pratt's margin to Raman over 40,000 votes, right? And just stunning, stunning. So now here we go. And he said he's eager. He goes, we can have as many debates as Mayor Bass would like. And he said that debating Bass has become his, quote, most favorite thing to do. And he says we can do them every Friday. I think the secret of Spencer Pratt's campaign is the simplicity of it. You have very clear, highly visible problems in Los Angeles. He has very clear solutions that are practical, that everybody can understand, and that make sense, and that do work. And he is focused entirely on that. Bass has focused on everything from identity politics to Trump to everything else. She has not offered

0: a single solution, except maybe what, the teeth for the meth heads? Is that what it is? Yeah, we've got that. Where's this? This is audio. Well, we got something like this. Yeah. Go ahead and play this, because this is like the, he's not getting distracted. He like answers it and then goes right back. Just listen to this example.
1: Taxpayer funded teeth for meth heads. While Mitt Romney wants to ban grills outright, my other opponent wants to get shiny new grills for drug addicts. It's the most quintessential Karen Bass policy, another cosmetic cover-up that fails to address the rot beneath. In a way, this reveals the most perfect allegory for the city of Los Angeles.
2: How many people who are unhoused that you meet have no teeth at all?
0: That's what she focuses on. By the way, can we pause that right there? Just right. Can you go back, Juan? I'm sorry. Can you just isolate that right just for a hot second? I just need to go back to, no, not the teeth. Yeah. That right here. Okay. Have her lean forward again one more time. Juan's like, I'm going to die. Okay. Right here. What is that behind her?
3: That's the meme guy.
0: Who?
4: You've seen this guy. I don't know his name, but I've seen him a few times where he makes these videos and he injects himself into these videos. And it's funny. Every time he does it, it's hilarious.
0: I was like, is this a guy with her campaign? Because no. I'm about to go to town.
4: I think that's the meme dude.
0: Okay. Yeah. Okay. Thank you. So she talks. So he answers it. And then he's like, yeah, we're not doing that. This is what we're doing. The brilliance of his campaign is the simplicity of it. Right. And he launched from the Palisades fire into all of the city's like major issues. And he talked about all of these Los Angelans, the Angelinos, getting fewer basic services, but yet they have to pay more and more in tax, et cetera. And the only thing that Bass can do is try to be like, oh, I think he's MAGA. And Spencer Pratt's like, this has nothing to do with that. And by the way, as somebody who's been involved in right-leaning politics forever, he's never popped up in right-leaning politics. He's just, you know, some people can just be practical independents. You know this, right? That's what he is. I mean, they try to tie him to Trump, and it's because they think that Trump is going to hurt him in Los Angeles, which may. And I think Trump is wise to stay out of it because I think it benefits, and I hope he continues to stay out of it. Trump needs to stay far away from this race because that they're making decisions for Pratt in a way that Republicans or independents elsewhere in the country, it is very different from their decision-making process and the reasons that motivate them. And I mean, look, this is cut 16. He talked about this as he was waiting for election results last night. Watch.
5: Absolutely not. I think the next 5 months I'm gonna have time to build out this team to show everybody the level of Democratic supporters that I have behind me, the heavy hitters that are in this room that are all behind me. And I think this idea that I don't represent Democrats and Republicans and independents, anyone that's just a Los Angeles citizen that wants basic quality of life, I'll be able to show that in 5 months. Right now, the media likes to say, oh, he's this. I'm not that. I'm an Angelino who said enough is enough, and I had to step up. I didn't know I'd be here tonight, but this is obviously God's plan, and I'm going to go all the way, and I'm going to show everybody.
0: Gosh, he's just so good. He's very good at this. He is the perfect candidate for Los Angeles for this time. I mean, the stars have aligned. This wouldn't work elsewhere. Everybody wants a party identity, but there, it's working. Because no matter, you can sit here and throw and dress up issues with Republican or Democrat or this or that, and you can put this ideological veneer on it, and you can try to be hyper-partisan, but bottom line is, when all the dust settles, people want practical solutions. They just want a solution. They want an answer. They don't want to have all of these identity politics and everything else. And that's one of the reasons that his ability to take it right back to the issue, address the issue while simultaneously cutting the head off the argument of his opponent, bringing it back to the issue, and then offering a solution for that issue. He is a natural at this. He is very good. They haven't had a Republican representing Los Angeles, I think, since what, the early 90s? And then they've not had an independent since like the early 1900s, right? Something like that, like 1913 or something crazy. Yeah. So this would be, it's unbelievable. So they're going to a runoff. So that's going to be determined in November. We have a lot more on the way. as we roll towards the bottom of the hour and headlines on the way. And as we do so, the folks who help make the program possible, it is our friends over at Ghost Bed, although it has nothing to do with ghosts. I mean, it really doesn't. It's just a great company that makes like a legitimately good mattress. I love my mattress. I love my mattress. And if my, you know, heaven forbid, if a tornado were to come, I'm going to grab my, I will die trying to get my mattress into the tornado shelter. I'm not even kidding. I'm taking it with me. I know I can replace it, but I love my Ghost Bed. Ghost Bed just makes great mattresses. If you don't have a Ghost Bed, you're sleep, you might as well just get, borrow a hobo's pile of trash and sleep on that. It's the same thing. I don't care how bougie you think your mattress is, it's not going to be anywhere near what a Ghost Bed is. 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
2: And now, all of the news you would probably miss. 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
3: I don't want to click this link because I don't want to see the video. A teenage competitor was arrested because she stabbed three horses that were in the stall after a barrel racing event. Oh my gosh, this is why I don't like pressing these things, because the auto automatically plays. This took place it was a few days ago when it happened, but it was in Vegas. The police there, they got a two in the morning call Saturday that a horse was injured near a barn in South Point Casino. And they found three horses intentionally stabbed, right? Animal cruelty investigators arrived. They identified a teenage girl who had access. She was taken into custody. She faces 12 counts of cruelty, etc. And the horses were going to compete in the 2026 National Barrel Horse Association Professionals Choice. That's the longest thing ever. This is how long this name is. You all need to shorten your damn competition. The 2026 National Barrel Horse Association Professionals Choice Vegas Super Show. And now they can't. Thankfully, the horse's injuries are not life-threatening, but they're not going to be able to compete. Can I come? You know what? Nominate me to be the Minister of Discipline, because I would love to be in charge of the penalty for that chick. And robot is helping an alien couple stay in their home. Now everyone's saying, that is this the future? And then Kane reminded us all of Old Glory Robot Insurance. The robots are eating all the old people's medicine. So they outlived their service dog. So they got a robot that rolls out of a hallway into their living room several times a day. And it'll go, do you want to exercise now? Please answer yes or no. And then it'll guide them through a workout. And they have like these helpful... I wouldn't have it. I think I'd lay on the floor and just wither away. I don't even have a Roomba.
4: I'll treat it like an iOS. I'll wait for the update.
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0: this third hour. And of course, you can listen terrestrially. We're all over. And you can also watch on YouTube. That's fun because you can see us do the radio show. We dove headfirst into a number of issues today. The Henry Novak, that horrifying story in the UK. And then we were just wrapping up some conversation about everything that happened in Los Angeles with the elections. Now you have Spencer Pratt going to a runoff with Karen Bass, with the commie, somebody who used to live there, and he left for Florida. And I feel like he's never going to go back. Our friend Dave Rubin, host of Rubin Report. And he's got an event coming up we're going to talk to him about. But Dave, I have to ask you, would anything ever induce you to go back to California? I know Florida's lovely. I mean, I've been to Boca. It's beautiful there. Every place is beautiful. And it's like, it's so curated and manicured. It's scary. But watching what happened last night, how do you think that's going to, how is that going to all come out in the wash? Like, do you think Spencer Pratt could win?
1: Yeah, well, for the record, I don't live in Boca, although many of our
0: friends. No, but everywhere, Dave, is nice down there. It's so pretty.
1: No, I'm in Miami, and it's gorgeous, and it's lovely, and things want to live here, and it's green and fantastic and free, and we have great infrastructure and schools, and yes, it's wonderful in Florida. Everyone gets that. DeSantis is working on the property tax elimination thing. I mean, it's just spectacular here. But to the point of L.A., look, in a weird way, I actually think that this thing going to a runoff right now is the best thing for the country. Can he actually win come November in a runoff? We know that about 3 out of every 4 people in LA are Democrats, and it's a huge lift. But the fact that this thing that Spencer Pratt is now, this cultural moment that he's happening in the AI videos, the fact that we're all talking about it and all of that, that is really good that it's going to roll into November, because I think that gives a little more juice to Trump and the Republicans as sort of the sane party. And Trump and the Republicans are going to need all the help they can get during the midterm. So I think there's a win. There's sort of a cultural win happening for us right now. As to your question, no, I would never move back. I had 6 great years in LA, and yeah, it was always a little wacky, but there was some cool stuff. You know, LA when done right, and Cali Coast and beach and Malibu and all that, and the celebrity thing in a small dose can be kind of cool, and the architecture is great, and the hills. That's all great. But once, I really remember it. I mean, the day COVID started, it all collapsed almost overnight. And for 2 years, I fought against all of the draconian lunacy. You know, I ended up campaigning with Larry Elder, who was so integral in my waking up politically like 10 years before. So what a beautiful story that Larry and I not only became great friends, but then I was campaigning to get rid of Gavin Newsom and have Larry Elder be the governor, although that didn't work out. And then I finally just could not take it anymore. Yeah. And you know how life is, Dana. There's moments where you want to fight against something, and you can give it all to, you can give your all to fight against something. That's what I was doing in LA. What I have found now, as I am going to turn the ripe old age of 50 this month, is I like fighting for something. And in Florida, I'm fighting to strengthen the things that are good, and I want to continue that. So, I don't know that he can win in November, but I know that the fact that people are paying attention to this now, even if you don't care about LA, I think that's good for kind of our people.
0: Yeah, I completely agree. And happy early birthday to you, by the way. Talking with our friend Dave Rubin. You mentioned, too, and that it's better. This works well for Republicans, the way that because he's a natural at this. I've never seen anybody that runs such a disciplined campaign. He is very disciplined on the issues. And I don't know if that has to do with training or that's just who he is. But you mentioned POTUS. This is the catch-22 because his campaign can help POTUS. But if Trump goes in there and endorses him, I think that that's disastrous because you know this better. I mean, you live there, as you were saying. Angelenos, they don't really go. I mean, they're all Democrats. I think the last time there was a Republican mayor was like in the early 90s. That could actually hurt him.
1: No, you know, since I just mentioned Larry Elder in the recall, one of the things that happened during that recall, now that was obviously the gubernatorial recall of Newsom, so not L.A. City, but just to show you how wacky things are in Cali, most of the ads that were being run by the super PACs against Larry Elder, they didn't even bother to say his name. They would just say Trump endorsed candidate. So they knew that if they just dragged Trump involved, I don't even know that it was endorsed, actually. It might have been just Trump aligned, yeah. Something like that. And so they knew if they could just put up a picture of Larry and Trump, that it would cause a certain amount of Cali people to freak out. So that is the catch-22.

0: too here. On one hand, you can see that Spencer Pratt has some of the markings of what made Trump great 10 years ago. And on the other hand, if he attaches himself too closely, does that push away that kind of marginal liberal that's living in LA that's not even, they're just sort of liberal by default. They live in that city. And they, yes, they're stepping over the homeless people on the way to get the matcha, and they're, you know, passing the super meth guy as they're walking into CVS with the carriage and all that stuff.
1: So crazy.
0: But at the end, do they go, uh-oh, Trump, I'm going to still put up with this nonsense? So that's what he's up against. I don't know what the answer is for that for Pratt.
1: Yeah, it's been entertaining to watch that campaign and see how he's just skyrocketed. And, you know, kind of maybe it's a blueprint for other Republicans to follow, because he hasn't played in identity politics. He's been straight on the issues. He's been just like super hyper focused. And it's been, I mean, with solutions, real solutions. Last question on this. I can't imagine, Dave, being such a partisan zealot that I look at the solutions that are before me in Los Angeles and go, you know what? I mean, I really would love the needles and feces to be totally cleaned up by my kid's school, but I just can't like compromise my own personal brand and like vote for anybody other than Karen Bass. I can't imagine thinking like that.
0: Wow, Dana Lash, Valley Girl, very impressive.
1: Oh, that's
0: very
1: terrifying.
0: Impressive.
1: Yeah,
0: that
1: oh, was. No. I'm going to have to play some Skinner here in a minute.
0: Hold on. Dana, let me give you a personal example that I think will illustrate what you just said. Mm-hmm. I was there 2 weeks ago to do a bunch of things in L.A., and, you know, you see the homeless stuff everywhere. And it's one layer to see homeless people, but it's the drug stuff, too, because they are crumpled over, and it's fentanyl, obviously. There is something now called super meth, literally. Dr. Drew has talked about this. There is super meth. It's not just meth. It's just sprawling everywhere. But get this. I'm walking in West Hollywood, which used to be it was like the prime place you would want to live, let's say outside of Beverly Hills, and it was so happening, so many restaurants and bars and nightlife, and it was just a great place to live, and I did live there for a couple of years. I saw a guy who used to be well-known producer in the biz. I had dinner with him about a year and a half ago in L.A. He's now a full-on junkie. He was hunched over, you know, did this thing. I walked right by him. I did a double take because I couldn't believe it was him. But it was 100% was him. And I told some friends that, some colleagues that we're both friends with, because I thought maybe somebody can help the poor guy. But I mentioned that because it's like, it's happening to regular people. You know, we think of it as, oh, it's just, I don't know, poor people with drug problems or something. But no, it's sprawling and it's everywhere. And what I would say to the rich people that live up in the hills, I don't begrudge you being rich. I don't begrudge you being up in the hills. But if you think that that is going to keep you safe while the rest of the town burns at the bottom of the hill, no, fire goes up. And that's literal and figurative.
1: Now, that's a great way to put it. Talking with our friend Dave Rubin at Rubin Report on X. So real quick, before we get into your event that's coming up, I know you've been watching this Henry Novak case. It happened first. This 18-year-old that was stabbed happened back in December of last year. But now the convictions are in. The guy who killed him going away for life. What blows my mind is that, I mean, he stabbed him with this ceremonial Sikh blade that he carries. But in Britain, as you know, like if you're in Britain and or in London and you're going to buy cutlery, you want to get some nice steak knives. You have to be 18 years old, and there's like little, like you basically have to undergo a background check for the most part in order to do it. And they have these knife boxes for people to discard their blades. But if you're a Sikh, you can walk around carrying the blade. Doesn't it make sense that I just think that the whole community needs to go, everybody should carry or nobody can?
0: Yeah, you know, look, the Western world does not realize what we have done to ourselves. And unfortunately, in most places, it's probably too late or we haven't hit rock bottom. I toured in Australia at the end of last year. And in Melbourne, Australia, they are having a problem because they brought in all of these people. They are killing people with machetes. So do you know what the solution was in Melbourne? It was that they would put bins, metal bins on the corner of the street so that
1: free
0: if you're
1: machetes
0: on your way to murder somebody or stab somebody for no reason, you might have a come to Jesus moment and put your machete in the machete bin. And that, in essence, that's what you're talking about here. None of the solutions they have for this make sense. You can't say to one group of people, okay, you can have a knife and another group of people can't. And I would also say, I would quote Jordan Peterson from many years ago on Joe Rogan. When at the height of wokeness, one of the things that he was talking about was how if you think that the excesses of the left are bad, wait till you see the reaction on the right. And I think, you know, there's a lot of reasons that there's some weirdness on the right now. But, you know, if you keep telling people that they're going to be treated worse based on the color of their skin, in this case, white, they are going to have some sort of reaction, if not overreaction. And the UK is not equipped to deal with this. They are not a melting pot the way we are. Starmer's been horrific across the board. They've acquiesced a lot of their cities and suburbs to these crazy ideas. And I see no real way out of the direction that the UK is going in.
1: I don't either. And that's the sad thing about this, which is horrifying. You have an event coming up June 11th. It's one night only, the Fillmore in Miami Beach. And you're going to be joining Florida Governor DeSantis, our friend Shapiro. You got Carolla. You got a bunch of people coming out. I'm an American. I love, you know, the processes that we have to elect people, but I kind of want DeSantis to not leave the governor's mansion.
0: A lot of people have said that to me, and I will ask him about that on stage. Like, he's going, he's at the end of his second term. That was kind of why I wanted to do the show in the first place, because, you know, I've gotten to know him in some more casual atmospheres at dinners where afterwards he'll smoke a cigar or, you know, have a whiskey and have his feet up and talk about baseball. And people just haven't seen that version of him. Yeah. They've seen this unbelievable operator. They've seen this guy that I think you could really make an argument in some sense saved America by what he did with Florida. And now you see the subsequent successes of Florida with all of the money coming down here and the people leaving New York and the property tax thing that he's dealing with right now. There's so much goodness here. And yes, would it be the worst thing in the world if the legislature had been like, you know what, we should probably give this guy one more go around? I don't know that that's what he wants, but I certainly would have supported it. I think Florida as a whole will be fine afterwards, whether it's Byron Donalds or Jay Collins, our lieutenant governor. They're both all-stars. Florida is set up really well. But what I wanted the night to be was just a night of fun. I want to celebrate, you know, there's so much doom scrolling these days and panic and stuff, and you get all of it, and you've been so good fighting a lot of the depression that's happening across the right. And I just wanted it to be a celebration of all of the right things with some of my friends who are, you know, fun and ridiculous. Adam Carolla, obviously, on the silly side, and Jillian's a little wacky. We're just going to have a great night. I'm told that there will be some tequila flying around, and we will see what else Florida Man can come up with. Maybe we'll wrestle an alligator with, like, a cigar in our mouth and a palm tree right there. You just never know.
1: You know, I've had a Florida Man segment on my show for since 2008, when I first started.
0: Yeah.
1: You guys are going to end up in it, aren't you? You guys are going to end up on my segment. Just note that, staff. Just note that, Kane. He's going to end up on it. Yeah, last
0: clever
1: quick question.
0: You know?
1: Please tell me that you're going to pin him down and be like, are you running for president?
0: Yeah, I'll ask. I mean, everyone wants me to
1: Dave,
0: ask.
1: Dave, show all your cards, you know, before the event happens.
0: I have a couple other, you know, more sly ones. But
1: Right. Look,
0: whatever happens with the Republicans, when you look at this bench, you look at Marco, you look at JD, you look at DeSantis, we could name a couple other names. It's like these are all competent people that could take what Donald Trump has created and run with it. And maybe this person wants Rubio a little bit more, this person wants JD, but you know that these people fundamentally like America. There is a sense that, like, you know, they'd keep the ship afloat. And that's all to the backdrop of how insane the Democrats have gone. So that's why you've just been so good fighting some of the excesses of the woke right thing. It's like, guys, okay, so Tucker and Megan, you want to destroy Trump, you want to go after MAGA and split MAGA, congratulations, we will be communists, and we'll be communists soon, because if we lose the midterms, Trump's done. They're going to impeach him, and then they will be emboldened, and the Republicans will start jumping ship, and we will end up with President Gavin Newsom or worse. So if that's what you're leading to, and I sort of think that that's actually kind of what Tucker wants. I don't know exactly. Megan just wants clicks. But, like, if you guys want to do that, well, then I guess we have to call you out on it, even though it's not the most fun thing in the world.
1: I know, unfortunately. But it's the business of the country. So it's show business, not show friends. So that's the way the way it's got to get handled. Dave Rubin, the event's June 11th. And you can go to DaveRubin.com, right? Events. That's where you can go. You can find out more information about the event, get your tickets. And, of course, you can find Dave at Rubin Report on X. Good to see you, my friend. We'll talk again soon.
0: Good
1: come
0: to
1: out to Dallas
0: you,
1: sometime. All right, take care. We have more in store, folks, as we wrap up this third hour. And we're capitalists. 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

0: I'll ever be. And might I say, your purple tie really pops with your vest.
1: Thanks. I almost went with a cape, but didn't want to come across as pretentious.
0: Nonsense. Anyone in our line of work should rock a cape.
1: You might be onto something, Max.
0: Phew. 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
1: Right. 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
0: Which means I can guide my human around a busy city with ease.
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0: going to take days, possibly weeks, before we get final. So let's just play that. Cut 26-1. This is, to me, I think this is really stupid. I think it's very stupid.
1: Remember, the final piece of the puzzle that we won't know tonight, right, is the late arriving vote by mail. And we're talking about probably like a third of the vote in Los Angeles. We're probably not going to be getting until tomorrow and maybe days to come after tomorrow. The mail can still come in after Election Day. And there's indications, and there's certainly a ton of precedent here, that that late arriving vote by mail is going to be significantly more Democratic friendly.
2: You know, in Texas, we like get all of our stuff done, and you know exactly by the time dinner's over what the results are, because we don't play. That does it for us tonight. I will be back with you behind the mic tomorrow. Have a great evening.
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7: The delegate ceasefire holding. I'm Ted Lindner, Fox News. President Trump says the ceasefire is still on despite Iran's strikes on Gulf state neighbors as a permanent peace deal remains elusive. Fox's Jared Halpern with the latest from the White House.
8: President Trump is downplaying Iranian airstrikes on Kuwait, a barrage that killed at least one civilian and wounded others.
9: There's a reason for everything, and we hit them pretty hard the night before and actually last night.
8: The president says he considers the ceasefire with Iran to still be in place.
9: It's a different part of the world. You know, I'd say in that part of the world, ceasefire is when you're shooting in a more moderate manner.
8: President Trump says he also believes Iran is moving closer to signing a deal to abandon its nuclear program, an agreement he says that could come together by this weekend. At the White House, Jared Halpern, Fox News.
7: Meanwhile, the president suffering a rare defeat in the GOP-led House in a largely symbolic vote. Democrats joined by a handful of Republicans voted to curb his war powers in Iran. If the measure did make it to President Trump, he likely would just use his veto power. Israel and Lebanon agreeing to renew their fragile ceasefire and create a number of security zones inside Lebanon. Hezbollah militants would be banned from those zones. The renewed ceasefire comes after a heated call from President Trump to Israeli Prime Minister Benjamin Netanyahu. President Trump announcing tonight he will nominate Todd Blanche to serve as Attorney General, tapping his former personal lawyer for the post. The president speaking a little bit earlier tonight.
10: I'm instructing Dan and everybody else that's involved in that very complicated process, which is going to go, I think, very quickly, that we are going to make him permanent Attorney General.
7: Blanche has been serving as acting Attorney General. And the New York Knicks take game one of the NBA Finals in San Antonio, knocking off the Spurs 105-95. The Knicks finish the game on an 11-0 run. Jalen Brunson scoring 30 points. Game two is Friday night. 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
1: Fox News, I'm Sue Gussman. President Trump announcing at a White House dinner Wednesday that he will nominate Todd Blanche as Attorney General.
2: I'm instructing Dan and everybody else that's involved in that very complicated process, which is going to go, I think, very quickly, that we are going to make him permanent Attorney General.
1: And Blanche has been serving as acting Attorney General after the White House fired former AG Pam Bondi in April. Nomination would have to be confirmed by the Senate. House of Representatives issuing a rare rebuke to President Trump Wednesday over his handling of the conflict in Iran.
3: On this vote, the yeas are 215 and the nays are 208. The concurrent resolution is adopted.
1: Four Republicans joined with Democrats to pass the War Powers Resolution to halt military action in Iran. 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
1: We shall take your calls next hour with the space historian Robert Zimmerman, so make sure you're part of the program, and we'll be back with him to chat more about what's going on in space. 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I hope you've listened. 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
1: Next hour, Simeon Hine joins us to talk about crop formations and circles and what they may mean. And we'll be back in a moment with space historian Robert Zimmerman and take final calls with him. This being Wednesday for you Great Coast Insiders, a couple more programs from the Art Bell Vault.
2: Yeah, absolutely. We dug into that vault of over 500 programs. We've added two this week, both from the year 2005. So we start out with one where Art spoke to futurist Ray Kurzweil, and then another one where Art was joined by author Douglas Mulhall for a conversation about developments in nanotechnology. This is really some fascinating classic audio. It's available to Coast Insiders. You need to become an insider, George, and it's so easy.
1: It's easy. 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
1: News. I'm Sue Guzman. Four House Republicans have joined Democrats in passing the War Powers Act, sending it to the Senate amid the conflict with Iran. This is President Trump insists that talks with the regime are ongoing. Fox's Griff Jenkins telling
2: us. Despite Iranian reports that peace talks have ceased, President Trump says Tehran has not left the negotiating table and a deal could soon come. The president also says Iran has agreed to one of his red lines.
1: NASA's giving up on a spacecraft after losing touch with the vessel as it orbited the red planet.
3: After 6 months of radio silence, NASA is declaring its Mars Maven officially dead. The spacecraft was launched in 2013 to study the red planet's atmosphere from orbit, but in December, Maven mysteriously fell silent as it moved behind Mars.
1: That's Fox's Tom Graham reporting. 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

0: Hey, St. Louis, this is Brian Kilmeade. You know, I always have a great time when I visit you guys, and I'm coming back this November. 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It's truly a stage show like no other. It's informative. It's going to have fun. I absolutely love being there. 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
1: News. I'm Ted Lindner. President Trump still signaling progress in talks with Iran.
2: Despite Iran launching a barrage of missiles and drones into Kuwait Wednesday, President Trump says the ceasefire is working.
3: We nipped it in the bud very quickly, as we do with the greatest military in the world.
2: The president described the Iranian strikes as a response to what U.S. military officials described as defensive strikes by the U.S. earlier this week.
1: Fox's Jared Halpern and four House Republicans have joined Democrats in passing the War Powers Act, sending it to the Senate. This is President Trump insists talks with the regime are ongoing.
4: Despite Iranian reports that peace talks have ceased, President Trump says Tehran has not left the negotiating table, and a deal could soon come. The president also says Iran has agreed to one of his red lines.
1: Fox's Griff Jenkins. And the New York Knicks take game one of the NBA Finals in San Antonio, knocking off the Spurs 105-95. America's listening to Fox News.

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0: and consumers with the surplus food. But with those, they do just grocery stores, and they are putting those grocers are putting up specific items. So you're going in and you're filling a cart of the things you want and then going to pick it up.
1: Thanks, Betty. 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

0: pass by just 5 percentage points. And the very progressive city councilwoman Nithya Raman in third. The fact that there will even be a runoff is a bit of a blow to Bass, who has been in politics representing California for decades, but failed to convince LA voters she's done enough to combat the homeless crisis and to help the victims in the Pacific Palisades. And in the heated California governor's race, former Fox News host Steve Hilton is still holding on to a slight lead over another career politician, former HHS Secretary Javier Becerra, with billionaire progressive Tom Steyer a distant third.
1: President Trump crying foul, asking why it's taking so long to tally mail-in ballots. He says the LA Attorney's Office is investigating. 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
6: 497.1 FM Talk. I'm Dan Buck. Good morning. It is April 6th, 5:03 and 64 degrees. City prosecutors have charged 28-year-old Corey Sterling Tinder with first-degree murder in last month's shooting outside of the Biker's Corner Bar on North Vandeventer. Police say the 36-year-old victim, Keith Taylor, was being attacked by two men when he reached for a gun. He got shot three times by Tinder. The homicide numbers in the St. Louis region through 5 months are down year-to-date, with 86 reported murders in the bi-state metro area through June 1st. However, St. Louis City accounts for 51 of those homicides. St. Louis County stands at 25, St. Charles County at 1. A Wentzville home fire this past week that seriously damaged three homes was caused by a gas grill on a deck. Fire officials remind people that as we head into the grilling season, keep grills away from walls, service them and clean the grease out often, and have water nearby. And of course, never leave your grill unattended. In sports, the Cardinals got a 3 RBI night by Alex Burleson in a 5-3 win over the Texas Rangers. And speaking of Texas, the All-Lone Star State College Women's World Series saw Texas beat Texas Tech 7-1 in Game 1 of their best of three. The Longhorns can clinch back-to-back softball titles tonight. In the NBA, Game 1, Cinderella Knicks, they just keep rolling. They won Game 1 of the NBA Finals, 105-95 over the Spurs in San Antonio. That's your headlines. I'm Dan Buck for 97.1 FM Talk, St. Louis Conservative.
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8: It's a beautiful morning across St. Louis. Sunny skies. It will be a little bit warmer, though, this afternoon, but the humidity level's still okay anyway. It comes up a little bit. 88 for the high later on today. Tonight, some clouds, 66. Friday, partly sunny, more humid. Some spot afternoon showers Friday and 88. Only spotty showers and partly sunny on Saturday, but humid and 89 degrees. 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
6: It's 5:05. We've got 65 degrees. 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

0: Good morning to you. It is a Thursday morning, another gorgeous start to your day out there, about 60 degrees and nice and beautiful and calm. It's going to be a little preview of summer coming up here, Dan. How are you?
1: Good. Highs in the 80s this weekend. A little bit of rain showers, but that all goes with summertime, too.
0: Oh,
1: yeah. So, yeah, I love it.
0: Let's hope the rain holds off on Saturday. Everyone, I want everybody to say a prayer for me this morning. We had a little graduation get-together at our house and
1: call the Pink Sisters.
0: Been working overtime to get the house in good shape for this event.
1: Did the concrete get poured out in front of the house?
0: It did.
1: Nice. Does it look good?
0: It looks great. It got poured yesterday morning, and they claim that by Saturday at around noon, I can remove the cones and it'll be safe to park on it.
1: That's great.
0: Now, the sheet they gave us said 7 days before you could park on it.
1: Oh.
0: But the superintendent told me you'll be fine. So if any car tracks end up in that concrete, I wish I probably should have recorded the guy telling me that so he couldn't come back later and claim that he didn't. But, yeah, that's going to happen on Saturday. So I'm hoping we've been working for a long time now, getting the house ready and everything. Yeah, so whatever time the king and queen arrive at my house on Saturday, things should be spick and span.
1: That's awesome.
0: Let's put it that way. You had a late night, huh? Playing a little bit of baseball.
1: Yeah, down at SLU, we played a 9-inning game there, and thank God our pitcher was just cruising, man. He got through the game in about 2 hours and 20 minutes for a 9-inning game in an old man's league. That's a lightning fast game. So I got home a lot sooner than I thought. So I got a good 4 hours, four and a half hours. Yeah.
0: How much sleep did you get last night? You have to ask yourself. And Dan's in here operating on 4 hours.
1: But I did take a little nap. The nap was successful yesterday, so I did catch up a little bit in the afternoon.
0: And it was all the way down here at SLU?
1: Yeah. Yeah. All the way I almost felt like coming over here and sleeping on the couch out in the lobby.
2: But people have done it.
1: I know. I was thinking, man, I'm right here. Literally, I'm like 3 blocks away from the station. But
0: I've done it before on an election night.
1: Oh, I believe.
0: When I was here late for coverage anyway and had to be back the next morning, and it wasn't comfortable sleep, but I found a couch on the backside of the sales department somewhere and took a nap.
1: Wow, man. I didn't know there was I was trying to figure out where you would actually lay down, and there was nothing that came to mind. We have mostly like hard seating.
2: There's a couch in Y98.
1: Oh, there is? Yeah. Well, there you go.
2: And in Reardon's office.
0: Yeah, I don't know if I'd want to sleep on that one.
2: Some of them, though, I've heard rumors, and I would not sleep on them.
1: What are those rumors? Can we share? No, I'm just kidding.
2: Lots of spilled stuff.
1: You
2: know, it's gross.
1: Yeah, okay.
0: Oh, I don't know.
1: Story.
0: There's no rumor of that being a casting couch. What are you talking about? Besides, that was Glover's former couch, if I remember correctly.
1: Oh, nothing ever happened.
0: There's not a chance.
1: No,
0: there's
1: not
0: everything with Glover. Everything is all right. Good here. Nothing to see here. We're all good.
1: Yeah.
0: Yeah, I'm just kidding.
1: So I had 3 hits and 3 errors. I don't know if that's a good thing or not. Yeah, I booted 3 balls at third base, man. I was like, I was playing with an iron skillet. I don't know what was wrong.
0: Yeah, but
1: glove
0: you,
1: last night.
0: 3 hits out of how many? So
1: well, I was 3 for 3. I walked once, too, with the bases loaded. I'm like, give me a pitch to hit, and they walk me. Oh, well.
0: Oh, man.
1: We won 12-2. So.
0: All right. I tell you what, a little later this morning, Bill Igel is going to join us, and we're going to talk a little bit more about that debate they had the other night at Lindenwood for the county executive's office.
2: Random drum roll.
1: Drum roll. You're ready for the...
0: thought I was ready to make a big announcement.
1: Maybe you will. I was like, what's that? That's funny.
0: Some breaking news out of California, apparently. Did you hear that?
1: What? That somehow thousands of...

0: ballots showed up and somebody lost?
1: No, they've announced a winner.
0: Really?
1: They did. They announced that Ronald Reagan won the 1966 governor's race.
0: That's fun. There it is.
1: It's taken them this long to count the votes, but they finally got around to it. I mean,
0: it's an embarrassment.
1: What a crazy situation.
0: Did you know you could mail your ballot in California on election day, and they give you 7 days for that ballot to arrive? So technically, we will not see a result for 7 more days until.
1: Well, no, they have 13 days.
0: What?
1: No,
0: that's right, because they have to process them.
1: Another
0: week to process.
1: They get an extra week to process it. So I listened to a statement yesterday on Laura Ingraham read a statement from the Secretary of State out there, and she made it very clear they have effectively 2 weeks from Election Day to get everything counted. And then she showed the results from Florida, where they managed to count all the votes on Election Day.
0: Really?
1: Yeah. Always.
0: Oh, yeah.
1: Florida comes out with its election results the day of.
0: Yeah.
1: And California takes 2 weeks because here's what I imagine has happened here, Dan. This Tom Steyer guy is a multi-billionaire. He spent $200 million to try to win the governorship in California and came in a distant third. But the race may not be over yet, because here's what I heard insinuated yesterday. Part of the money that he spent was harvesting votes that are all going to come in after the counting is done. So he could still end up with more votes than Steve Hilton.
0: No way. Oh, my gosh.
1: He could. Right now, he's down about 6 points.
0: No way, God.
1: We'll see. We'll see. But if that was part of his strategy, because in his not quite a concession speech, he said, let's see what happened. We'll wait till every vote's counted. And when you hear a Democrat say that, there's a very good chance they know something you don't.
0: Yeah, that's right.
1: This is the world we live in right now. Unfortunately, it's crazy. It really is. What else is crazy is this situation with the police board. We're going to talk more about that today, too.
0: They've suspended now the request for the increased pay for the... What was that all about? How did they... Because they didn't meet again.
1: Well, they had that meeting the other day, and Chief Tracy, now that he is out from under the thumb of the mayor's office and actually works for the State Control Police Board, can be a little more forthright with the mayor, and he was kind of getting into it with her, saying, listen, we got lieutenants, we got upper command staff who make 50 or 60 grand a year less than people in Kansas City doing the same job.
0: Well, Kansas City, just go down the road to Chesterfield. Just go down the road to St. Charles or St. Louis County Police. I mean, it's ridiculous, and they never show you that. Have you noticed that? The Post-Dispatch never puts the salary side by side. All they say is, oh, it's 15% to 22% increase for the brass of the police department. And I'm like, well, 15% to 20% puts them where? You know?
1: Yeah.
0: It's ridiculous. I mean, the coverage of the St. Louis City Police makes them always the villain.
1: Well,
0: because they're trying to get their pay scales up to where they should be.
1: That is very true. And I wondered if what I want to know, and here's the part of the history of this that I don't understand, and I'm certain between all of my different friends in law enforcement and the fire department, somebody will text me on this, because I probably should know this, but I don't know when it happened or who agreed to it years ago, that if the police department got a raise, the fire department got the same raise.
0: No, it's in the statute.
1: Yeah, but
0: they have to.
1: Who agreed to that is my point.
0: Yeah, like they put it in the charter.
1: Why did they do that?
0: And why can't they undo that? That's ridiculous.
1: Thank you. Now I have all of the faith and confidence in the world in our firefighters and our police officers. They're each capable of negotiating their own deals, but I don't understand why our police officers are strapped now financially, because if they get a raise, then you got to turn around and give that same raise to the firefighters. That's crazy to me. I have no idea That sounds like some sort of a backroom sweetheart deal struck by some cigar-smoking politician years ago in a back room that nobody knew about. Then they all got patted on the back by the union bosses, and everybody went home happy. I can't understand why that's a thing.
0: And it's it is not an HR policy. It is literally in this city's, what do you call it?
1: Their
0: charter.
1: Charter?
0: Yeah,
1: really?
0: It is in the charter. That's
1: from like the 1800s?
0: Yeah, well, and the charter has changed
1: over the years. So at some point they altered it.
0: Yeah, they altered the city charter.
1: Then they could change it.
0: Well, and here's the deal. That's like saying somebody that works for the street department should make the same money as somebody who works in the comptroller's office.
1: Yeah.
0: Right? I mean, they're totally different jobs. I mean, they're both first responders. But I would say, and I have all the respect in the world for firefighters. I come from a long line of firefighters.
1: Wait a minute. Tell them who your grandpa was again.
0: He was the president of the International Firefighters
1: Union.
0: There you go.
1: Yeah. Thank you.
0: But their job is not nearly as crazy dangerous as the St. Louis City Police job
1: on a daily
0: basis.
1: Yeah.
0: Yeah. I mean, I've had a nephew on the city police force shot, you know, four times, and he lost his partner in the shootout. And it's like, you know, it every day those guys are putting their lives on the line, and it is a higher risk job, which should require a higher risk pay. You should never tie the two together, say if one makes more, the other has to make more.
1: But now it's their excuse. Now it's the city's excuse for not paying, for defunding the police. Their excuse is, well, we can't fund them more because if we do, well, we're going to have to give more to the firefighters. It's just the crutch that they're resting on. Because they don't want to cut some of their silly social programs in the city.
0: But they want to ignore the other part of the charter that says 25% of their budget needs to go to fire and police safety.
1: Well, I mean, that's in the state statute, I think, that created this.
0: Yeah, and that's all they're asking for, and they're dragging their feet to do that.
1: I agree. All right. Well, I pontificated a bit too long again. We will get to our top stories when we come back. Rick is asking a question on Facebook. Where is Kim? All right, I've mentioned this a couple times this week. Kim's just taking a vacation. She'll be back next Tuesday. And Dan has been kind enough to agree to get up at O'Dark 30 and come in despite late baseball games.
0: There you go.
1: So we appreciate that. All right, we'll get to our national anthem and be back in just a minute.

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1: Gosh, beautiful sunrise this morning. And traffic looks okay, but we have some road work causing a delay on 44 at 109. And it's approaching 109. Once you get past 109, things are fine. But they've got a lane down, and that's the right lane. And it's causing a jam behind it. But that's it at this hour. Other than that, we look great. Eastbound 64, 40 is in good shape. 70 looks good, and so is 55. We are quiet on the Illinois side. 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I'm Sue Thomas with traffic on 97.1 FM Talk, St. Louis Conservative.
2: All right, I have to brag a little bit about my friend Brandon over at Law Enforcement. I went to him and I'm like, hey, I need some landscaping done. And but I got a deadline coming up because we were having a party at our house. Can you get it done? He's like, yeah, not a problem. You know, he's all laid back about it. I'm like, yeah, but my wife really, really, really wants this done like a week before this event. And by golly, he got it done. And it looks fantastic. And they got all the mulch put in, which came from Hanson Street Service, in fact. And it just looks fantastic. 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That's what they do at Lawn Enforcement. They elevate your lawn. I love that. They can do everything. They can mow and trim for you if need be. They'll take care of the weed problem. They just treated my yard for grubs to make sure we can avoid having moles this year maybe, because that kind of leads to all of that. 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They can put in retaining walls. I didn't need one of those, but I did need help with the landscape, the stones, making sure they're set properly, and then some advice. We got a tree from them, and we got some advice on the kind of shrubs you want to use maybe to keep all the rabbits and the deer from eating certain things. It was great. 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
4: I wouldn't say angry. I was a little bit perturbed at his constantly fighting with Lebanon.
5: Yeah, that's the president's comments yesterday after reports. Like, how do these things happen? Remember when that Venman loser who caused one of the first impeachments against Trump because he illegally released, he went under the terms of whistleblower, and he released these false claims that Trump was somehow trying to dig up dirt on his political opponent with Ukraine, when we, of course, found out that what he asked for was absolutely the truth. And that Joe Biden had been dabbling in the politics in Ukraine. Who released the transcript or the wording of his conversation with Netanyahu? There have to only be a limited handful of people who would have been listening in on that to begin with.
6: Exactly. And I promise you they're getting to the bottom.
5: Yeah, I bet they will. That person's on their way out. Yeah. Thank you.
7: I didn't know I'd be here tonight, but it's obviously God's plan, and I'm going to go all the way, and I'm going to show everybody that I'm their mayor.
5: Yeah, Spencer Pratt, he hadn't given up yet. Of course, in L.A., they're still counting the votes.
8: 13 more days.
5: That crazy lefty progressive board member out there, city councilwoman Ramen, like ramen noodles, is right behind, is still several points behind him, but every time a new batch of votes get counted, she gets 30 or 40% of them, and he only gets 20. So they're working on, right now, chipping away at whatever lead he's got. So hang on.
9: It's become an arm race. Who spends the most has got the best chance to win. But I think it's a race to the bottom, because if you don't spend to win, you lose your fan base, and you don't have any revenue.
5: Yeah, Nick Saban, they ought to put that guy in charge of college sports, to be very honest with you. He says this NIL thing is out of hand, and right now it's just whoever's got the most money gets the best player. And there are restrictions on that, even in some professional sports, and right now there's none in college sports. It's nuts. It's absolutely nuts.
10: To say you can't make this St. Louis Metropolitan Police Department competitive because you have to pay the firemen, and find out a way to pay the firemen or change the rules.
5: Yeah, Chief Tracy there in that hearing this week, when they're talking about the budget, and the mayor's like apoplectic. You can't do this. We can't. You're going to break us. We can't pay police officers what they're worth. How will we pay for all the other garbage that we pay for in the city?
6: And all of the horrific jobs that are just wasted administrative jobs.
5: Yeah.
6: It's unbelievable.
5: Yeah.
6: We still have an all-dramatic setup that's way too big. I mean, we've cut it back,
5: but it still
6: needs to be broken down to about six wards.
5: Yeah.
6: I mean, it's ridiculous the amount of fat that is found in the administrative side of the city, and yet they're fighting the police officers. Again, no safety in a city like St. Louis. You got nothing. No. The city is never going to come back.
5: Well, I got to go to the comment line this morning. I did sign in a little earlier than normal. Kim usually signs in right away. But 314-241-9797, people can text us their thoughts on what we're talking about down here. First of all, shout out to Greg, who clearly understands concrete work, because I said that the supervisor told me I'd be able to let people park on this in front of my house on Saturday, even though the concrete wasn't poured till yesterday. He said, listen.

0: listen, tell Mark just to keep larger trucks off that. Maybe put the cones back for a couple days so big trucks like trash trucks, FedEx, etc., won't drive on it for a couple more days. Thank you, Greg, for that. Also, a shout out here for one Daniel Buck. I just have to tell you this. I just heart Dan Buck. There's a heart on here.
1: No.
0: I just heart Dan Buck. And here's the compliment to your wife.
1: Here's
0: a compliment to Holly on here. Right. Yeah. He's so energizing. Would be honored to have a significant other with his qualities. Family man, Christian, patriotic, funny, and smart.
1: Oh.
2: Dan, what's the last four numbers of your phone number? Did you write this yourself?
0: We got to check. It is a 314 number. It's possible.
1: It might have been my wife, you know, but she's out in Nebraska for a few days, so I don't know.
0: Maybe she's listening on the stream this morning, or it's somebody hoping that in case you're not happily married, you might text them back here. I don't know. Thank you for the great compliment.
1: That's nice.
0: Very, very nice. Very nice. All right, coming up, we got a treat for you. 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
1: Never.
0: We'll be right back.
1: This is bad.

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5: There's another update on the job market today. The number of new claims for unemployment benefits filed last week. The monthly employment report is released on Friday. Though Shah Galani, founder of Answer, says the focus remains on artificial intelligence.
6: Granted, we are, I think, in an irrational exuberance phase here, with so much CapEx spending being rewarded with higher and higher valuations of the companies that are spending more. They haven't seen a return. It's probably going to be years before they're going to see a return on all this CapEx. But the market doesn't seem to care. It's all about AI. That narrative is driving everything higher.
5: Networking hardware maker Ciena reports earnings today. We're also expecting reports from Lululemon Athletica, Louisville-based spirits maker Brown-Forman, and DocuSign. That's your Fox Business Report. I'm Jenny Coselda. 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
9: We look pretty good out there at this hour. There's one delay, at least on the interstates, that I could see. And it's eastbound 44 approaching 109. They've got the right lane down for some road work, leaving only the left lane open. And that has caused a delay behind it. So if you're on 44, don't panic. Once you get past 109, things open up and look fine. I did post that at Susan6768 on X if you want to see it. But for the rest of the area, it's nice and quiet at this hour. I'm Sue Thomas with traffic on 97.1 FM Talk, St. Louis Conservative. By the
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3: 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If I had that kind of cool fiber, I would.

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That's the phone number that gets you in there. Tell them Mark Cox sent you. 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
4: On this segment, I always feature a song from other singers. Sometimes they're originals, sometimes they're parodies, sometimes they're funny ditties that make fun of leftists and wokeism. But today, I make my own singing debut. That's right. I'm going to sing. I've always been kind of a songwriter, but I always plug them into like AI or let somebody else do the singing. But when I'm a huge fan of Billy Joel. When I heard this song, I thought, oh, that would be a perfect parody. And I'm just going to warn your ears now. It's not good singing.
5: Ryan Wiggins has got nothing on you, my friend.
4: You think
5: friend.
4: So?
5: I heard him sing that his version of that Annie Frye's intro to her show.
4: Yeah.
5: And they play it ever so often. He's got to hit some pretty high notes in there.
4: Okay. Let me clear my throat here. Are we ready to go? All right. Hit the song and I'm going to sing it.
6: Can cure with a smile.
4: Now, wait a minute.
5: What's wrong? What's that?
4: Hold on.
5: Did you load the wrong song?
4: I sent him the wrong freaking song. Okay, so I'm going to have to fix that because that's not the version. I was getting ready to start singing and it's not it. So, but what it is, it's called A Woke Woman to Me by Billy Joel. You know, Always a Woman to Me. So, anyway, and I will play that when we redo the segment in, what, the 7 o'clock hour? Yeah, I'll have my
5: can
4: song.
5: Can you recover? Can you get it to him?
4: I promise you, I will get him.
7: Maybe it's just downloaded wrong.
5: Can you get it to him?
4: No, you didn't download it wrong. That was a version that I asked AI to sing, and it sucked. Not any more than my singing is going to suck. But I didn't send you the, what do you call it, the parody background music.
5: Oh, okay.
4: So I got to give him the background music so I can sing it.
5: Are you going to sing it live?
4: No. We'll see.
5: On 4 hours sleep? Come on.
4: Yeah, exactly. But what it focuses on is Woke Woman. And in today's segment, I've got a unbelievable clip from Harvard University. This guy, he's actually an exchange student who sets up a table and he just asks people to come up, kind of the Charlie Kirk style, and just starts asking people about their country.
5: Yeah.
4: This is the typical woke mindset you're about to hear of what's going on our college campuses. And you talk about white privilege. Listen to these people just speak horribly about this country and about how they're living in just a horrific place. But what's funny is listen to what the guy offers them, and suddenly America's not such a bad place. Hit it, Ethan.
8: America has always been a fascist country. We're fighting fascistic tendencies in the United States.
9: It feels almost like a dictatorship.
10: Since you hate America, here's a one-way ticket out.
11: Not coming back. Oh.
12: We're here at Harvard asking students how they feel about America and if they would revoke their citizenship and take a one-way ticket to leave and never return.
11: So let's start with, what do you think of your country?
13: It's been getting really crazy.
8: America has always been a fascist country.
9: It feels almost like a dictatorship in some ways.
13: And also with the ICE thing, God, there's so much more going on with America.
14: Our civil rights were revoked.
13: I don't know if we'll survive Trump's presidency, man.
11: You think America is a fascist country?
14: A lot of people would say that.
11: Why do you think it's fascist?
14: A lot of people feel like they cannot exercise their freedom of speech or freedom of
4: she talks.
5: Is she speaking?
14: If you critique the government, if you speak out, there's a chance the president will tweet about you and attempt to harass you.
11: You still have these checks and balances and systems, yet people still think it's not a democracy. Why is that?
9: With our current president, those checks and balances have been violated in some ways. Like, it makes me feel uneasy.
11: What is the number one thing that you guys would change in your country immediately?

0: without even thinking
1: Trump.
0: Twice about it.
2: Immigration laws.
0: You guys want to expand
1: immigration
0: on that?
2: I just think it's really inhumane what is going on right now in this world.
3: This is stolen land already, and if you're going to make arguments about people that are and aren't allowed to be here, I don't think it holds any value, and I think
0: it's a stolen land.
4: That's the
3: I think that
1: Now get this. Get what he's going to say.
5: The first thing I would do is remove ourselves from foreign conflicts. Even if one dictator's bad, we're hearing one side of the story.
1: Listen what he offers.
2: The United States has broken international law, undermining the sovereignty of places like Iran and Venezuela.
0: Do you think the situation is that bad that people would be interested in revoking their citizenship and moving?
2: Yeah.
6: Is it safe to say you hate America and aren't proud to be a citizen?
2: Yeah. Yes, of course.
7: I mean, yeah.
0: Is there any country you would rather live?
3: Copenhagen and
0: Denmark. Copenhagen!
2: I would go to Ireland.
4: New Zealand.
0: If we gave one-way ticket, would you take to leave America and to move to New Zealand? To Ireland, Belfast, I think. Completely move out of the country. Not coming back.
7: Oh.
2: I did just get into Harvard.
3: That's a really hard question.
4: No, I think by the end of the day, we're all stuck in this together.
2: I have obligations.
0: All right,
2: I got
0: awesome.
2: Family here,
0: awesome.
2: I got school here.
0: All right, fine, we'll take that as a no.
2: Practically, I think it would probably be a poor idea.
8: Like, there is still, like, a lot of good opportunities in America.
3: Born and raised in America.
4: Suddenly.
3: My whole family's here, my whole life is here. This has been home, this is opportunity. I'll never be able to take that away from, you know, the place that I was born in.
6: When given a real chance to leave, no one takes it. It's easy to criticize a system you benefit from, but when that system is taken away, the reality becomes a little more complicated.
1: Yeah, is that not a great piece?
9: Wow.
1: And who is that again? Well, he's just an exchange student who, I'll tell you.
9: I'm glad to hear it.
1: Go to Honey Bomb. It's Honey with two Y's for some reason.
9: Yeah.
1: But Honey Bomb is who puts it out there. And it was just a piece that some exchange students are like, Americans are so ungrateful for everything that this nation has to offer. And they're just warped minds thinking that we're in a fascist society while they openly speak on a college campus and get to spew all of this stuff and talk bad about their president. But, oh, no, their rights are being violated. You know, rights were violated during Joe Biden when people were being deplatformed and being taken off social media because we dare challenge the vaccine. We dare challenge the bullcrap that was happening around COVID and people losing their jobs because they wouldn't take an experimental jab. That's fascism. That's authoritarianism. And we aren't experiencing anything like that. When asked point blank by people, the same people, because there's several clips of these Harvard students and some of them are longer form. He says, give me one right that you've lost under Donald Trump. Crickets. Like
9: nothing.
1: Oh,
9: our right to free speech. Wait a minute. You just said what you thought. Didn't that your free speech?
1: Well, no. And they would always go to like immigration people losing their rights.
9: Yeah.
1: No. He didn't ask that. He said, what are your rights? You keep saying you live in a fascist dictatorship. The same guy about a week ago asked people who has more rights, Iranian women or American women. And believe it or not, people on a Harvard campus, college educated people,
9: not
1: said
9: quite.
1: Iranian women have better rights and better lives than people here. I'm like, are you just stupid?
9: Stupid.
1: Yeah.
9: You can't, you just get.
1: Well, and it proves your point about TDS. It is a disease. It is a true mental illness that is plaguing the minds of so many of our young woke women, unfortunately. And you're going to get the real song, I promise you. I'm going to sing the song Woke Woman. In the next segment that we have.
9: You really,
1: 7:47, right?
9: Yeah, you really have to tune in for that. Set an alarm, go back, listen to the podcast.
1: I don't know if you really have
9: that
1: to.
9: That is must-hear radio, just telling you.
1: I promise I'll find the right version to sing to.
9: So they give me grief here because I made a New Year's resolution a year ago that I was going to pick my guitar back up and start practicing again because I hadn't played in a while.
1: Yeah. You could play for me.
9: And then I didn't really do it because I just don't find the time to do it, I guess. I don't know. Maybe I just haven't prioritized it. So
1: had you gotten pretty
9: good?
1: Some
9: guts.
1: Are you pretty good?
9: No. I played 30 years ago.
1: Well, Glover doesn't play well either, and he still fakes it, right?
9: I played 30 years ago in a garage band, and I still know the chords, and I haven't picked the guitar up in a long time. So Kim likes to give me grief for my failure on that. But, you know, the fact that you're willing to put your voice to a recording like that, Dan, and play it on the radio is quite impressive.
1: I have to tell you.
9: It's
1: just, what is it? Where you're like, don't care what people think.
9: Your give a darn button is broken.
1: Yes,
9: is that what you're
1: I'm
9: saying?
1: I'm getting to the age and point in my life where I really don't care what people think.
9: All right. We care what you think. The text line is open, 314-241-9797. We'll be looking at those messages throughout the morning here and reading them back to you on the radio. And, of course, you can join us on the socials here as well. Window World Webcam, simply the best for less. Whether you're on Facebook, YouTube, Rumble, X, it doesn't matter. We are on there for you live every morning, so there's no excuse. Anywhere you go, you can follow us. We're going to get to a break. We'll be back in just a minute.
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10: Well, we're kind of in the same place that we were just a few minutes ago, and that is a quiet traffic morning with the exception of a jam on eastbound 44 headed for 109. They've got the right side down for road work, leaving the left lane open, and that has caused a delay behind it. So if you're in that area, once you get past 109, things will open up and look absolutely fine. But in the meantime, it's a real jam behind it, and people are thinking, but it'll be fine. Now, other than that, we're okay. 55 is in good shape. We're quiet on the Illinois side, and look pretty good elsewhere. I'm Sue Thomas with traffic on 97.1 FM Talk, St. Louis Conservative.
9: All right, so when the heat gets oppressive and you've got the air conditioner working at its maximum, the last thing you want is all of that nice cool air slipping out between the panes of either your glass, if that seal is broken, or between the actual top window and the bottom window. 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
5: All right, here's what we do, because it's called the Mark Cox Morning Show, so I get to call an audible here and do what I want. And what I want is for the people who might not be able to tune in to 7:47 to still get to hear Dan Buck slaughter this song. So we're going to
6: slaughter
5: gonna,
6: is a
5: I'm
6: good word.
5: I'm just kidding you.
6: No,
5: I'm kidding.
6: I will slaughter
5: you.
6: It. I know.
5: Bold, man. It's boldness. Uh-huh. Bear in mind, Dan wrote the lyrics to go along with the Billy Joel song. Right?
6: Yeah, Always a Woman to Me is the name of the song.
5: So take it away, brother.
6: All right, here we go. Hit it, Ethan. I need a bed here. She can kill with a smile, she can scare with her eyes.

Oh yeah. Why is it they always cry in their cars and they hate on all the men in their lives? I always wonder, do they even have jobs? Imagine working next to that all day.

0: What do you think?
1: Nice. Nice. You're getting rave reviews here. Dan should give himself a pat on the back. Great job.
0: Okay.
1: Red-blooded patriot is what they're saying here.
0: Well, okay. Well, that's good.
2: Someone also asked when you're going to be on American Idol.
0: Never. Never. Oh, well. It was fun. It was when I was writing it and putting it together. It was like my wife had to hear me in the other room. She's like, will you stop singing that song? I'm like,
1: she didn't know what you were doing. You should have left that in there. You should have left that in the background. Holly going, Dan, stop singing that song over and over again.
0: That's too funny.
1: Now everybody's going to be singing it all day. You're going to have that stuck in your brain.
0: Yeah. And every time you hear the song by Billy Joel, you're probably going to go, woke woman for free.
1: They do always look like they haven't changed their clothes in a while. Why is that?
0: Oh, and they just, yeah, they're just disgusting people.
1: The blue haired nose ring mafia.
0: And why are they always in their cars doing their TikToks? Have you ever noticed that?
1: Yes.
0: Like, do you not have a home? I mean, why is it always you crying in your car? It's just weird. Anyway.
1: Maybe it's because they don't want anybody to be able to identify where they live, so they'd rather do it with their, just in the generic
0: background
1: of a car?
0: Yeah, it could be.
1: As long as they're not driving.
0: Right. Well, some of them.
1: And it's a beater, odds are. Don't you think?
0: Oh, yeah. Well,
1: Kayla says that's a great song. Play it again, play it again. However, somebody else wrote, Mark, why do you hate us? I don't know if that's a woke woman or somebody who didn't appreciate the song. Or maybe both.
0: Probably both.
1: It could be both.
0: Why are they listening?
1: All right, stay tuned. We got many more Dan Buck songs to come. I'm just kidding. We'll be back in just a minute. Tom Ackerman in the next hour. We'll talk about a big sports announcement that's supposed to be made this afternoon about 2 o'clock. Maybe he's got some insight on it. We'll be right back.

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5: 497.1 FM Talk. I'm Dan Buck. Good morning. It is June 4th, and it is right now 6:03, and we're holding at 64 degrees. City prosecutors charged 28-year-old Corey Sterling Tender with first-degree murder yesterday in relation to last month's shooting outside the Biker's Corner Bar on North Vandeventer. Police say the 36-year-old victim, Keith Taylor, was being beaten by two men when he reached for a gun, and then he was shot three times by Tinder. The homicide numbers in the St. Louis region through 5 months are down year-to-date, with 86 reported murders in the bi-state metro area through June 1st. However, St. Louis City accounts for 51 of those homicides. St. Louis County stands at 25, St. Charles County at 1. A Wentzville home fire this past week that seriously damaged three homes was caused by a gas grill on a deck. Fire officials remind people that as we head into the grilling summer season, keep the grills away from walls and service and clean the grease out often. Have water access nearby and never leave the grill unattended. In sports, the Cardinals got a 3-RBI night from Alec Burleson and a 5-3 win over the Texas Rangers. Speaking of Texas, the All-Lone Star State College World Series saw Texas beat Texas Tech 7-3 in Game 1 of that best-of-three. The Longhorns can clinch back-to-back softball titles tonight. NBA Game 1. Those Cinderella Knicks keep on rolling, winning Game 1 of the NBA Finals 105-95 over the Spurs in San Antonio. Game 2 Friday night. That's your headlines. I'm Dan Buck for 97.1 FM Talk, St. Louis Conservative.
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7: Well, we have a jam on eastbound 44 that remains as you approach the area of 109. And that, of course, is due to road work that has been in that area. They're supposed to be picking that up. So hopefully that will ease soon. And we had an incident. Pardon me. On northbound 55, they were calling it a police emergency. Police had a truck at gunpoint in the right lane. And it was northbound 55 past Z. But that is gone. That was cleared up. And really no delays in that area now. Yep, so that's it. 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
8: It's a beautiful morning across St. Louis. Sunny skies. It will be a little bit warmer, though, this afternoon, but the humidity level's still okay anyway. It comes up a little bit. 88 for the high later on today. Tonight, some clouds, 66. Friday, partly sunny, more humid. Some spot afternoon showers Friday and 88. Only spotty showers and partly sunny on Saturday, but humid and 89 degrees. 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
5: It's 6:06. We're at 65 degrees. 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

0: Welcome back to the Mark Cox Morning Show. Laughing here as I continue to read the comments on the text line, which never disappoint. I just have to tell you. I got Dan Buck sitting in with us this morning as Kim St. Ange continues her vacation. She'll be back next week. Ethan Bryden here. Sue Thomas keeping an eye on traffic out there. And you know, I was talking, I texted Sue earlier. There were reports, somebody reported on the text line, in fact, and I forwarded it over to Sue that there's a traffic slowdown on 55 north of Peavely. And the problem was somebody, cops had a truck pulled over and their guns pulled on it there on 55 north of Peavely. And I passed that on to Sue. She said she could see it on her traffic camera and it's causing a few problems there.
1: No, she said it's cleared up. She just
0: But they got it cleared up. Yep. Good. I missed that. But anyway, but thank you for always being on top of things here on the text line. We appreciate it. Right before the break, Dan, we played Dan's song.
2: My
0: always
2: singing,
0: a woke woman.
2: Singing debut on radio. I've done a lot of things in radio. I've never sang on
0: Did
2: the
0: you ever
2: show.
0: Sing on TV?
2: Maybe as like a joke story. Oh, I did okay. A lot of goofy stories, so I'm sure at some point I tried to sing something, but
0: Yeah.
2: In radio, long format singing an entire song is a whole nother thing.
0: So right near the end of that segment, we were talking about the woke liberal women on TikTok who always seem to do their whining in their car. Like all of their videos are selfie videos of them sitting in their car while they're talking or crying or complaining or having a TDS breakdown, whatever it happens to be. And I'm like, yeah, and it usually seems to be a beater. And that's the comment somebody latched onto here. Don't bash beaters.
2: I drive a beater.
0: I drive a beater. I buy cars every 6 or 7 years, pay cash, liability only insurance, and with the savings I invest for my retirement, I don't give a darn what people think or say about my car or overpriced watch. I'm laughing all the way to the bank.
2: Amen.
0: Good for you.
2: Dude, I do not get rid of a car until it has 200,000 miles on it. Ever.
0: Mine's 11 years old, and it's got 180,000 on it.
2: Yeah, I'm at 220 truck. On my 2012 Honda. So I'm a 14-year-old truck, and I just drive the wheels off them. Yeah.
0: I'm my father's son because he did the same thing. Just kind of, of course, the difference between the two of us is that he could fix anything. He was a mechanic, and I didn't pay nearly enough attention to those lessons he was trying to teach me. I wish I had when I was younger.
2: Well, and I just cannot bring myself to losing thousands of dollars driving a car off a lot in one day.
0: Right? I know.
2: The day all you gone. Buy it to the day you, that same day you pull it off the lot, you just lost like $3,000 right off the bat before you put any miles on it or nothing. You couldn't sell it for what you bought it for.
0: Yeah. Yeah. Yeah. Plus, if you're driving a really nice car, having your fishing pole up against the back window. I pulled in this morning, I saw your fishing pole up against the back window of your truck.
2: Dude, I don't care what goes into that. I mean, I have bait in there. I'm sure I don't even want to look under the back seat what's in there. I mean, I throw everything from ball bags and dirty clothes to, you know, whatever I've got just gets thrown into this old truck. So, you know, that's another nice thing about it is, you know, we usually have one nice car in the family, so if we're going somewhere,
0: sure.
2: My wife always likes a nicer car, but I love beaters. I just think, you know, it's paid off, there's no car payments, low insurance. I mean, just go right down the line, all the money a beater saves
0: you. We're not beating up on beaters. Don't worry about it. Don't take that the wrong way. I just pointed out that a lot of these liberal women who do their TikToks are
2: always in their car.
0: All right. We got lots of good stuff for you today. We're going to get to Tom Ackerman at the bottom of the hour. They're expecting some big announcement.

0: announcement about 2 o'clock today about a major sporting event that's coming to St. Louis. Tom might have some insight on that. I suspect he does. We're going to talk to former Missouri Senator Bill Igel, who's running for county executive in St. Charles County, regarding his debate the other night, some of the stuff he brought up in terms of personal property taxes and getting those eliminated in St. Charles County. Because he took a lot of questions on that. We got Shannon Bream a little later, and I cannot wait to talk to Shannon Bream now.
1: I love talking to Shannon.
0: It's Thursday, which means the Supreme Court will once again release a bunch of Supreme Court decisions, and there are some big ones left, and the term ends, I think, next week. So they've really got to get these. They got to drop them at some point. As we talked about last week, they often like to do that and then get the hell out of town. So they may even delay some of the really controversial ones for another week. But Shannon's going to have some insight on that. What I want to talk to her about is the Trump slush fund that all the left and even some rhino Republicans are all worked up over, which I don't get. I still don't understand. Number one, it's his money. Why can't he agree to the settlement to do what he wants with it? So what would you prefer would be my question to the liberals. And this is a question I'm going to have for the lawyer in Shannon. If it's a settlement between the IRS and the Trump family, and as part of the settlement, they agreed to, instead of taking the money, allowing it to be put into a fund that would benefit other people who had been victims of government weaponization, that's pretty magnanimous, in my opinion. You got to have a lot of money to be willing to give up $1.8 billion to other people, number one. Number two, if you're telling me I can't do that because it's either not politically palpable or it's illegal because the courts have said you can't do that, well, I'll just take it, put it in my own bank account, and give it to whoever the hell I want.
1: Make it a private.
0: He could put
1: a private settlement. That's great.
0: He could put a private fund together with that $1.8 billion, and he could write Jake Lang and these other J6ers any size check he wanted out of it. I mean, he could.
1: And isn't it funny the media has not reported one time that this really was Trump's money, that he decided.
0: It's Trump's money.
1: He decided to put into a government-run program. And so now they're saying, well, you can't have that. You can't do that. You can't give, you know, J6ers and other people that we've wrongfully convicted any money.
0: Maybe James Comey.
1: Yeah,
0: maybe
1: knows?
0: James Comey could apply for money out of it. I don't know. But anyway, it's not going to happen now.
1: Well, and it might, but it might be private. Like,
0: well,
1: you said.
0: He could. I'm going to ask Shannon that. What would stop him from taking that money and spending it however he'd like?
1: Yeah, private.
0: The
1: grant.
0: IRS has already agreed to settle the case. A $10 billion lawsuit to settle it for $1.8 billion. Sounds to me like Trump could do whatever he wants with the money. I'm just saying.
1: That'd be a good
0: All
1: question.
0: All right. I can't wait to hear what her take is on that. Right now, Ethan, let's get to our top stories, please.
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3: As prominent as the correspondents who narrate them and appear on camera seem to be, those shows are producer-driven. And these correspondents become famous largely because of the good work that is done by producers who go out and do the interviews, supervise the shooting and the editing of the pieces and so on, and the writing as well.
0: Thank you, Britt Hume. 50 years in the business in network television. And he's like, why is Scott Pelley belly aching? He became a star not because of his own skill, not because he investigated and wrote the stories, but because he read the words that some producer wrote, and he got to appear on camera in the front of it with his locked jaw. He's Scott Pelley. And now he's whining because he doesn't like the new executive producer, and now he's out of a job. I have no pity for it.
4: Truth of the matter is, we had a cognitively impaired president in office a few years ago. That's a cognitively impaired president, but I don't like to talk about that because it weakens America. This president we have, this is a guy that literally doesn't sleep. He works day and night, long hours, every single day.
0: Thank you, Secretary of State Rubio. Truth. Ted Lieu, ridiculous Democrat, claims our president's cognitively impaired. You're hiding something. And Rubio just laid him bare. He said, oftentimes we fly 14, 15-hour flights to foreign countries. Everybody else on the plane is sleeping. The president's pacing the hallways looking for somebody who's awake so he can talk policy. He's like an Energizer bunny, and these idiots had the audacity to compare him to the sleepy one, Joe Biden. It's just crazy.
5: We're going to fight for you. We're going to fight for change, and we won't let you down.
0: Thank you. Steve Hilton still at it. The Democrats, meanwhile, are trying to manufacture as many votes as they can to prevent him from being in a runoff for governor. But right now, as of this morning, he's still in the lead.
6: I would never want to put our family through that again.
7: But does he believe to this day that he would have defeated Donald Trump in that election?
6: I believe he would have beat Donald Trump in that election.
0: Talk about delusion.
1: What planet is she living on? That's just an insane thing to say.
0: They keep digging the hole deeper.
1: I mean,
0: every interview.
1: Yeah. I mean, after that debate, he would have lost by 30 points. Everybody in the country was like, oh my gosh, this guy is running our country right now. I mean, it was a scary, after that debate, I was scared. Who's running our country?
0: Maybe equally.
1: Clearly not, that guy wasn't.
0: Well, maybe equally as scary is probably her and Ponter.
1: Oh, yeah.
0: That is scary. Mr. Crack himself, Hunter Biden, were probably running the country.
1: Will we ever know since the Otto Penn case got dropped?
0: Probably,
1: I mean,
0: not.
1: We will never know who was really calling the shots. Wow.
0: Coming up, we're going to get to the St. Louis Morning Brief and then Tom Ackerman in studio. Stay tuned.
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8: Well, we've got a jam this morning on eastbound 44 as you head for 109. They've had road work going on, and they've got the two right lanes blocked. It's still not picked up, and we have a real jam going behind that. Now, the good news is once you get past 109, things do open up and look fine. And we look good on the interstates throughout the rest of the area. No delays on the Illinois side, and we look good on the bridges downtown. I'm Sue Thomas with traffic on 97.1 FM Talk, St. Louis Conservative.
0: All right, when are you going camping? 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
1: 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Coming up, we've got Tom Ackerman in studio. The man has more sports knowledge than anyone I know, and we're going to pick his brain at 6:35.
2: St. Louis, Morning Brief.
3: The part of the show where we kind of dive deeper into some of the headline stories that you'll often see. And one of the things that caught my eye this morning, Mark, is the five-month report on homicides in the St. Louis region. And they break it down by county. And it's actually down. Year-to-date, compared to last year, we're down about 14 total homicides. 86 total people murdered in this total metropolitan area. And that goes all the way to St. Clair County, Madison County in Illinois, then over here, it's the city, it's the county, it's St. Charles County, it's Jefferson County. The numbers are just staggering, though, when you think about the population of some of these communities. St. Louis City only has a population of 250,000 people, right? St. Charles County has almost 900,000,
4: I think. Are there that many? I thought it was 500.
3: No, I mean, I know St. Louis City or St. Louis County is a million. St. Louis County is a million.
4: Yeah, I think it's between 4 and 5 in St. Charles County.
3: But they dwarf. They're not even close to the population size. But the numbers are staggering. City, of the 86 murders, 51 of them are in the city of St. Louis. 45 men, 5 women murdered since the beginning of the year, compared to 25 in the county, which, again, a million people compared to 250,000 people. 20 of those were men, 3 of them were women. But what do you think, like, St. Charles County is? I mean, you know.
4: Two.
3: One.
4: One?
3: One.
4: Okay.
3: Single. A man was murdered. And Jefferson County, how many? Which is just south.
4: Two.
3: Obviously. One.
4: One? Yeah. I've doubled your homicide rate. I'm sorry.
3: Now, this one caught me by surprise. Yeah. Over in Illinois, St. Clair County, that's, you know, Belleville, O'Fallon, you know, East St. Louis might be included in St. Clair. I think it comes up that far. It doesn't go all the way to Edwardsville and that. But they have 8 murders already before the end of the year, and their population density is not huge.
4: Since in 2026
3: just
4: so far.
3: Just in 2026.
4: Okay.
3: Yeah, 8, which seems pretty high. And then when you get up a little higher in Madison County, only 2, which is Alton and Edwardsville, mm-hmm. and I think parts of Collinsville and Highland and all those great communities that are over there in Illinois. The murder rate is only 2. But as if you're a family person, you're a person thinking about, where do I want to live? Don't these numbers just staggeringly overwhelm you a little bit when you see a city with only 250,000 people, not even, I don't think they're short of it, that already in 5 months has 51 people who've been shot and killed? And that doesn't even give how many were wounded.
4: And that's why they want to merge the city and the county, Dan. Because if you divided those into a million people instead of 280,000, it doesn't look nearly as bad. I mean, it's not great, but it's a bad weekend in Chicago, right? If 80 people die, that's not unusual in Chicago for a month, let's say, for example.
3: But when you hear these numbers, and then you hear in the next breath the mayor of the city of St. Louis saying how the city doesn't need better policing and pay their police what they're worth and try to be comparable in your pay of your police officers and your police sergeants and majors and captains and all the other people that are grossly underpaid compared to their, you know, constituents in places like St. Charles County and in Chesterfield. Just remember that she sees these same numbers too, and she wants to cut the police force funding and then say that they're not worth it.
4: And even if you want to look me in the eye and argue that Mayor Spencer doesn't want to cut, she sure as hell doesn't want to give them any more or pay them what they're worth. She doesn't see the value in that. Listen to this bite yesterday. This was from some Fox 2 coverage. Go to cut 13 for us, Ethan.
5: Paris Spencer called it an 11th hour request, causing budget chaos.
6: We have only negotiated with the police department.
7: I
6: and then the fire department doesn't have to give anything up. Does not have

0: to give any concessions because they automatically get what the police department does. That's bad business.
1: I understand that, but
0: the thing is, the city has the capability to address that.
2: With the city trying to finalize its budget by the end of the month, the city police board's requesting big raises for its command staff, ranging from 16% to 22%.
0: Our lieutenant colonels are paid $60,000 less than lieutenant colonels in Kansas City. A year.
3: Wow.
0: A year.
3: Wow. Yeah. Now for Chief Tracy, and I don't envy the job he had prior to the state taking over, was he having these uncomfortable conversations with Kara Spencer when he used to work for her? Because
4: and now he reports
3: the people in uniform
4: board,
3: have
4: yeah.
3: certainly been having these conversations.
4: Oh, yeah.
3: They put up with a lot of crap, long hours, forced overtime. If they're a white shirt, they can't even get overtime. So they've got uniformed officers making the potential to make a lot more than they can. And they got a lot more hassle and grief to put up with, right? And then knowing that across the state, somebody in their same position is making 60 grand a year more.
4: That's just amazing. When he said that number, I was like, that's staggering. That's life-changing for a young officer.
3: Well, there are very few lieutenant colonels, I'm sure. I mean, there's just not that many of them. But still, it's representative of how far behind the city has fallen because of their attitude about defunding the police. We've wasted money on social workers to send to crime scenes. And I've had police officers tell me, what's the purpose? And I'm not making light of my firefighter friends, but he's like, the common phrase is wait till we clear the scene. Like, the firefighters aren't going into a situation where there may be a fire, but there's also shooting going on until we clear the scene. Same with the social workers. So they sit in the car till the cops solve the problem, and then they go in to try to help afterwards. A little late at that point, isn't it?
4: Yeah.
3: Is it domestic? It's a waste of money. They have wasted resources in the city, and now they don't want to pay these police officers.
4: Yeah,
3: and it's a shame.
4: And the command staff, apparently they have now put a hold on that recommendation for a 15% to 22% increase for the command staff to have significant raises. And how come the Post never gives the other districts around St. Louis and what they pay?
3: At least they're trying. At least they're trying. Tom Ackerman coming up. Stay tuned.

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4: Hey, good news for eastbound 44 drivers. They are picking up the road work at 109, so those right lanes will soon be open. It's great news because we had a real jam going behind that, but they are in the process of picking up all of that construction stuff. Now, southbound 61 out west is jammed as you head on to 64 and to eastbound 70. It's a slow go through there. But other than that, we are looking good. Northbound 55 has a little moderate volume at 270 on the right side. But that's it. Quiet on the Illinois side in general and on the bridges downtown. 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The Diamond Shop, making St. Louis sparkle for over 100 years. I'm Sue Thomas with traffic on 97.1 FM Talk, St. Louis Conservative.
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4: All right, keep the demand coming, and if the demand grows, then we're going to get action from one Dan Buck. I've got people in here begging Dan to put up his song "Only a Woke Woman to Me, Always a Woke Woman to Me" onto the interwebs here somewhere. Right now, that is only available on the Odyssey app and on our podcast, because you have not uploaded that anymore.
5: I've not
4: correct?
5: Uploaded it because I don't have any images to it, and I can't really upload it to YouTube. It's just a song. I gotta find some woke woman video clips to put it to. But
4: I told him, man, just go find the greatest hits of libs of TikTok with the blue hair mafia on there and the nose rings, and just run those in the background with no sound while you play your song. People will see what you're talking about right there.
5: Yeah, okay. I may do that. I do have an editing platform at home. I could slap something together. And when we get it up, I'll let you know.
4: The demand is growing.
5: All three people have spoken out that they want Woke Woman to be uploaded. Okay, I will work on it. If you missed it, by the way, in the last hour and you have no idea what we're talking about, we'll replay it in the Buck Stops Here segment coming up at about 7:47.
4: Yeah, we will. So if you just set your clock if you didn't get a chance to hear it, and I promise you we'll get to that again. We've also got Jim Talent coming up, and we're going to talk to Bill Igel, the former Missouri senator. I watched his debate the other night with Steve Ellman and Jason Law, and we're going to ask him a few questions about that. But right now, we're going to get to the man of the hour, Tom Ackerman.
6: The great sports mind like Tom Ackerman.
7: Baseball's really not a hard sport.
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9: 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Reminding you to round up your total for Ronald McDonald House Charities on your next order.
4: Tom, welcome in. How are you?
10: Hey, what's going on?
4: Good to see you. What's going on this afternoon?
10: Yeah,
4: I heard there's some big announcement at 2 o'clock. Some major sports announcement Channel 4 is reporting this morning.
10: Well, where's the announcement?
4: At Soccer City Park, I think. City Soccer Park.
10: Is it? I thought it was at Francis Field at Wash U. That's the information that I got.
4: Okay.
5: Oh.
4: So you do know something.
10: I'm just reading the release.
4: Oh, there's a press release out on it?
10: Look, guys, I report fact only.
5: That's okay. Right.
10: What I saw was that it's near the Olympic rings at the forest at the Wash U Francis Field location. So.
4: But something not, to do they, with Olympic,
10: probably an Olympic trial. I mean, okay. they you know, nice. Is my guess. So the Sports Commission just lands stuff left and right, man. So
5: when are they going to start landing?
10: Like, sounds like an outdoor sport.
5: When are they going to start landing more youth sports? It's amazing to me that we're just getting our butts kicked by towns like Springfield, Illinois, and you know.
10: Want to get into that? I mean, we can start talking about politics if you want in our region.
5: Yeah, it's unbelievable.
10: We got a lot of people interested in, I think, different things back and forth and back and forth. We're not very regional.
5: No,
10: when it comes to you know putting our money together and going after things. You know, I just my opinion. All you have to do. It's not my opinion. Again, it's fact. I mean, just look at Nashville. Is Nashville, how's their government structured? How is Kansas City, Indianapolis? We got a lot of separate interests around here and not a lot of cohesion, let's say.
5: No, and the CVC is supposed to be one of those bodies, right, that kind of brings people together. Maybe

0: with some new leadership down there that they'll start doing that better, because it hasn't happened in the past. But hey, let's talk NBA.
1: But before we get before we get to that, because Tom brought it up. Uh-huh. I don't know that the lack of youth sports in the area can be attributed to the fact that we don't have a merger between the city and the county.
2: Oh, I'm talking about, you just brought up getting beat by other areas.
0: Yeah.
2: Just in general, whether it's youth sports or anything.
1: Yeah, but Dan lived that, right? I mean, you tried to put something together. COVID probably had a lot to do with maybe that not happening.
0: But what he's talking about is exactly what was the problem was, is that you couldn't get municipalities to work with the county, to work with the CVC, working everybody together to get a common great sports venue in St. Louis. And we're a great sports town.
1: Where were they going to build? Was they going to build one in Chesterfield? Was there talk?
0: I mean, and everybody's one off in it, like to his point.
2: Look, I'm not pointing at any municipality. Just look at the city of St. Louis. I mean, the St. Louis Sports Commission goes over the top all the time to get these. Let's just go back to what we were just talking about. Mm-hmm. To get all these events, and they bring in millions of dollars. I mean, millions of dollars in economic impact year after year after year. You know how much? Go look at the op-ed that was in the Post-Dispatch last week, written by one of the heads of the Sports Commission, where it said, I believe it was Michael Lloyd, who said that the city has paid them $75,000 over the last, I don't know, 20 years?
0: Yeah, it's unbelievable.
2: I could do that. I could give them $75,000 over the last 20 years.
0: Yeah.
2: I mean, they're pulling in millions and millions of dollars in economic impact. I mean, you got to support. I'm sorry. You got to support sports. I'm not sorry, actually.
0: No.
2: You got to support sports.
0: Amen,
2: this is
0: brother.
2: How we bring people into town.
0: Yeah, and the hotel tax always being poured in to cover the cost of that convention center down there. That is a freaking cash money pit. I mean, we make money on those hotel bookings, but they don't give any of that money back to the sports commission to do more. You know, it's like, hey, look what you've done with the
1: Rams settlement money for that.
2: How do you think we're going to have thousands and thousands of visitors this weekend?
0: Yeah.
2: What are they coming in to see?
0: Soccer.
2: Sports.
0: Ah, exactly.
2: Soccer at Energizer Park on Saturday. Mm-hmm. A lot of those will be locals, though, because we have over 60,000 Bosnians in town that are going to go see the Bosnian national team. We have an IndyCar race on Sunday night where we have a ton of people flocking to the track in Madison, Illinois. But where are they staying? Are they staying in Madison, Illinois? Yep. No, they're staying downtown at our hotels. Then we have, this little baseball team called the St. Louis Cardinals, which would be hosting the Cincinnati Reds, which their fans, it's drivable to get here.
1: Right.
2: As Mark knows, being a resident of that, or a former resident of that area. So they'll all be coming in. Where do they stay? Downtown. We have the St. Louis Battlehawks playing a playoff game on Sunday night on a major network, by the way, followed by the IndyCar race on a major network. Great exposure for our area. Those folks are going to be downtown at the Dome. Sports draw people in.
0: Yep. And if you got involved in the youth sports community, it also generates tens of millions of dollars.
2: Oh.
0: And it's not that we don't have good venues. We've got good ice rinks. We've got good, you know, soccer fields. We've got certain venues that have good baseball complexes, but they don't work in a cohesion. They don't go after those national tournaments. We haven't hosted a baseball or softball national tournament in this city in like 15 years.
2: That's a shame.
0: It is.
2: That youth sports park in Indianapolis.
0: Crazy. Grand Park.
2: Grand Park, thank you.
0: Remarkable.
2: I've been there a couple times for lacrosse. That place is massive and impressive.
0: The new Shields Park up in Springfield, Illinois.
2: Yeah.
0: Huge dome. They've got, you know, 10 brand new outdoor turf fields, all with the Shields property.
1: A dome?
0: You can put two softball fields under roof there, and they can also put 18 volleyball courts going at the same time.
2: No rain delays on that one.
0: Yeah, no kidding. So anyway, it's a shame that we can't get our act together regionally in a youth sports. Yeah. But I do want to talk about the Knicks before.
2: Okay.
0: The unbelievable New York Knicks. Talk about a fan base that has been starving. I am not an NBA fan, but I am so cheering on to see the Knicks do this.
2: Guess who's a Knicks fan?
0: Who?
2: Me.
0: No way.
2: I grew up in a town, St. Louis, that did not have an NBA team. So when I was young, my dad took me to New York City to see his best friend, one of his best friends, Richard Smith, and we went to Madison Square Garden to see Patrick Ewing and the Knicks take on Larry Bird and the Celtics.
0: Oh, wow.
2: I was hooked, man. I
1: bet.
2: I'm like, this. I grew up a college basketball fan as a little kid, but, man, that was my team. So I've lived and died with the Knicks. Now,
0: and died more than you lived.
2: Oh, yeah.
0: Uh-huh.
2: This is the year. Now, I've been saying on our station down the hall there at KMOX, I've been saying this for weeks now, that the Knicks are going to win the NBA title. I keep telling everybody the Knicks are going to win the title if you care to, you know, for entertainment purposes, put a little something down on that. And here they are. And last night they did it again. They are a special group. This is the one year that they can do it. That I think that after this, Jason Tatum gets healthy, the Celtics will be better. Joel Embiid gets healthy, the Sixers will be better. The East is going to be tough to get through. This is their chance, and they can beat the Spurs. They are the underdogs against the Spurs, but they showed it last night. They have a very special group. They are relentless rebounding the basketball. They can shoot. They have the one of the premier playoff performers in Jalen Brunson, and they got it done last night, and they won by 10. They pulled away after being down 14.
0: A little scare.
2: It was great.
0: A little scare early. That looked like he got hurt, and people were like, oh, man, is he going to make it back up?
2: New York will go nuts.
0: Yeah.
2: New York will go they are already. I mean, the Knicks lead. They are nuts, and I say that in the most loving way.
3: That's why I'm rooting against the Knicks.
2: They lead. Oh, man, come on now. They lead the newscast. New York is Giants, Jets, Rangers, Islanders. Yankees, Mets, you kind of pick your team. New York City, man, when the Knicks are good, they are the team. And it is going to be a party because they're going to win this thing.
0: And when was their last title? Like 73?
2: 73.
1: I thought it was 90.
0: No, 73.
1: Were they in the playoffs in 90?
2: Well, last time they were in the finals against the Spurs, 1999.
1: Okay. Wow. All right.
2: 1973.
0: that's a drought, folks.
1: The New York Knickerbockers.
2: They're going to do it.
0: Let's
1: pull it off.
0: That's awesome.
2: It's your guy, Carl Anthony Towns.
1: I know.
2: It's your man.
1: I know.
0: We didn't even get a chance to talk college softball with him either.
2: I know.
0: No. Anyway, I love Texas.
1: All right.
0: And Texas Tech.
2: Oh, anyway. It's been fun.
0: Yeah, it has been. Great World Series.
1: Thanks, Tom.
0: See you, buddy.
1: We appreciate that. Yeah. I joked the other day because apparently Mom Donnie did something dumb and paid some compliment to the Spurs or the Spurs center, Wembanyama or something like that, and now that's pissed off a bunch of Knicks fans in New York.
0: He just lost a big part of his voter base,
1: I know.
0: Because the Knicks are, especially right now, they're saying that every bar in every part of New York, and we're going to talk about in the next segment, a bar that took out a big bet and gave their patrons the beneficiary of the first Knicks win last night.
1: That's good.
0: Yeah.
1: That's smart. All right, we'll take a quick break. We do have another news coming up. Jim Talent next hour, Bill Eigel in the next hour as well, and then Shannon Bream and Griff Jenkins at 8 o'clock.
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5: We had a lot of volume out west on eastbound 44 approaching 109. They had some road work out there blocking the right lanes. Well, that road work has been picked up, but it's taking a while for that jam to unwind. So if you're sitting in that, it is going to get better. It's just a matter of when they get these all picked up. So bear that in mind. And they do have one lane, right lane blocked still. That's part of the delay. But again, it should be picked up quickly. Now, northbound 270, a little moderate volume as you head toward Manchester at this hour. Southbound 61, some moderate volume headed down toward the 70 and 64 split. Now, we're quiet through North County. We look good on northbound 55 and really no delays if you're headed in from Illinois on the bridges downtown. I'm Sue Thomas with traffic on 97.1 FM Talk, St. Louis Conservative.
1: Let's talk about your retirement because for a lot of people, you know, that's just something you just always assume. Hey, I'm going to reach a certain age, whenever that is, whenever I can afford to, I'm going to walk away. What do you do then? How do you guarantee, you know, maybe you got Social Security coming in, maybe you got a teacher's pension coming in, maybe you're fortunate enough to have both of those. 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We saw that in 2007. If you're old enough, you've seen it happen. 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At the Retirement Advisor Group, that's all they do is teach you how to prevent that. 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And then you'll hear Bill and Bob and Tammy Kershaw get up, and they're going to spell out what you need to do and what you, the pitfalls you need to look out for and how you can plan for it. 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It's a great time, low pressure. 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And all you have to do is go online and let them know. You can call them at 314-993-9494 or go to their website. 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
7: As Tom Ackerman was just talking about, the New York Knicks win game one of the best of seven NBA final last night as they beat the San Antonio Spurs. I think it was 105-95. But what was great about the win was there's a bar in the Upper East Side of Manhattan. It's called the Jeffrey. It's this popular craft bar and cocktail bar. And they told all their patrons that they would have free cocktails all night long. They would not have to pay their tab at the end of the night if the Knicks won game one. Can you imagine how the place was jam-packed? They were on all the newscasts. Oh. And they say the bar bill was well over $5,000 for the people who are in there.
8: That's all?
7: Well, I know. I was each patron had a $100 limit. But $100, I can drink a whole lot of drinks for $100.
9: Oh, yeah. Right? Yeah. Well, maybe not in New York. You can't.
10: I know, that's three drinks.
7: But the guys were brilliant who owned the bar. They kind of they managed this financial gamble by actually going out and placing a bet on the Knicks. So if they did win, they put a $5,000 bet on the Knicks. Well, they only had a 33% chance of winning last night, game one, on the road in San Antonio. So it paid $8,500. So the owners of the bar still came out ahead because the bar bill, and again, not just the bar bill. Remember, it's the bar cost that they had to try to cover.
8: Right.
7: You know? So, and they got publicity galore. They're being talked about. Yeah.
10: They couldn't lose.
7: Well, they couldn't lose. You're right. Because if the Knicks lost the game, everybody in the bar had to pay their bar.
9: No matter who wins, we win. No matter who loses, we win.
7: Yeah. So, yeah. The Jeffrey Bar, kudos to you for a brilliant promotion. They were covered on both sides. They covered themselves with a bet. I wonder if this will catch on with it now that legalized betting is so common, whether more bars might run similar kind of gigs when their teams get into playoffs. Like the Cardinals, if they're in a World Series, I could see local bars going, hey, come drink for free if the Cardinals win the game.
8: You just bet the opposite.
7: Yeah.
8: Yeah.
7: Bet the Cardinals will win the game because that way you win the bet.
9: Oh, my gosh.
7: It's kind of brilliant, actually.
9: That's a good point.
7: Somebody said, well, your worst you'll be out would be the $5,000, right? If they lose, you're out the $5,000 bet, but you still have all the bar proceeds from the night. Well, that's still a great promotion, right? And the marketing.
10: I wonder how many people walked out on their bet. Drinking and then we leave before the game's over.
7: Oh, I see what you're saying. They have a bill.
10: Unless they put you on a tab with your credit card. I'm like,
8: I bet they almost had a tab.
7: That's how you do it.
8: Yeah. They had to. I love stories like this. So we've seen this before with like grocery store workers and who was the guy the other day? He was like delivering Uber Eats. He was like 85 or 90 years old and he was still having to work because he couldn't afford to retire. So these people go into this movie theater in Maryville, Tennessee, and they see Mary Ellen Iron, who's 85 years old, hefting a heavy black garbage bag and pushing a cleaning cart at her shift at the theater in Maryville, Tennessee. And somebody posted it up on social media. It got 13 million views, and they launched a fundraiser for her. And she's worked there for 45 years now.
7: Man. Wow.
8: No retirement because it's just a theater that she works for, right? And they had a target of $200,000

0: They raised $146,000 before pausing donations.
1: Man.
0: 7,500 people donated, and now they're hoping she can retire now.
1: That's super cool.
0: At age 85.
1: That's great. Yeah. You know, and some people, I love the fact that some people continue to work into their 80s. It just gives them something to do, keeps them spry, keeps them communicating, gives them a purpose each and every day. I think if you can physically keep doing it, keep doing it. Find a fun part-time job somewhere. I know a lot of the ushers at Busch Stadium, several of them are in their 70s and early 80s because they love it.
2: They love
1: being
2: love
1: at the game.
2: That's true.
1: Okay, so the old adage, use your head, is not always good advice. You'll love this story. Do you remember Jose Canseco, that infamous blunder from 1993 where the ball bonked him on the head and went over the wall? It has happened again. Last night, or two nights ago, Joe Adell, an outfielder for the Los Angeles Angels, goes back on a fly ball hit by TJ Rumfield, and it bonked him on the head and bounced over the wall, just like the Jose Canseco. And, of course, TJ Rumfield gets a credit for a home run over the 364-foot solo shot.
2: And Angels, he's all right?
1: The Angels lost the game. Yeah, his ego's bruised, obviously, because he completely missed the ball. Didn't get any leather on it. Hit him right on top of the head. Bounces over the wall. He also went 0 for 4 at the plate. Not a good day for Mr. Adell.
0: I'll bet not. Well, I
1: Joe Adell, you'll never hear that name, probably. You'll never make it anywhere.
3: No, he's a decent player.
1: Yeah, but this is going to live in infamy. Yeah.
0: I wonder how he'll sleep with that headache, probably. If you know anybody that takes a sleeping pill, here's what you need to know. There's something out there called Seroquel, which, while it's been approved to treat schizophrenia, is often prescribed off-label for insomnia. And a lot of people take it. And a new study shows that it can cause potentially dangerous side effects that drag into the next day.
1: What?
0: So, in other words, you take it, you sleep well, but it can significantly reduce your alertness and driving performance for an additional 12 hours. And they're now warning people not to take this stuff as a sleep aid. Seroquel, it's called.
1: Wow. I haven't seen that one on the, you know, on the
0: news. New study out. If you take it and you have questions, it was reported in the Daily Mail yesterday about this study out of Australia that found this side effect that was previously unreported. So, just so you know, that's I don't have any problems. I could lay down on that floor right there and be asleep in about 10 minutes.
3: Exactly.
0: Drives my wife crazy.
1: I'm right there with you, brother.
0: Coming up, we got Bill Igel, former Missouri senator running for county executive in St. Charles County. We're going to talk to him about personal property taxes and what he'd like to do with them out there. And Jim Talent, former U.S. senator, with the latest word out of Iran and a peace deal. We'll be right back.

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4: 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I'm Dan Buck. Good Thursday morning. It is June 4th, 7:03 and 69 degrees. City prosecutors charged 28-year-old Corey Sterling Tyndall with first-degree murder yesterday in relation to last month's shooting outside of the Biker's Corner Bar on North Vandeventer. Police say the 36-year-old victim, Keith Taylor, was being attacked by two men. When he reached for a gun on his motorcycle, he was then shot three times by Tyndall, according to police. The homicide numbers in the St. Louis region through 5 months are down year-to-date, with 86 reported murders in the bi-state metro area through June 1st. However, St. Louis City accounts for 51 of those homicides. St. Louis County stands at 25, St. Charles County and Jefferson County at 1. A Wentzville home fire this past week that seriously damaged three homes was caused by a gas grill on a deck. Fire officials are reminding people that as we head into the grilling summer season, keep grills away from house walls, service and clean those grills, especially the grease traps, have water access nearby, and never leave your grill unattended. In sports, the Cardinals got a 3-RBI night from Alec Burleson and a 5-3 win over the Texas Rangers. Speaking of Texas, the All-Lone Star State College Women's World Series saw Texas beat Texas Tech 7-3 in Game 1 of their best of three. In the NBA, Game 1, those Cinderella Knicks, they keep rolling. They won Game 1 of the NBA Finals 105-95 over the Spurs in San Antonio. That's your headlines. I'm Dan Buck for 97.1 FM Talk. 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
6: Road work causing delays eastbound 44 approaching 109. They've got a right lane down that leaves two open, and we've got a jam behind that. Eastbound 70 looks pretty good. I mean, there's a little bit of volume at Highway A, but that's it. Southbound 61, some moderate volume in pockets headed down towards 64. We've got northbound 270 with some volume, and that's mainly Clayton Road overpass through Ladue Road. 55 is in good shape. We've got an accident reported, though, westbound on the Jefferson Barracks Bridge this morning, so a little bit of a delay there. If you're headed in from Illinois downtown, those bridges look good with light traffic. I'm Sue Thomas with traffic on 97.1 FM Talk, St. Louis Conservative.
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7: It's a beautiful morning across St. Louis. Sunny skies. It will be a little bit warmer, though, this afternoon, but the humidity level's still okay anyway. It comes up a little bit. 88 for the high later on today. Tonight, some clouds, 66. Friday, partly sunny, more humid. Some spot afternoon showers Friday at 88. Only spotty showers and partly sunny on Saturday, but humid and 89 degrees. 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Chief Meteorologist Dave Murray.
4: It's 7:06 and 69 degrees. 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

0: 7:07, the Mark Cox Morning Show, and Mark is sprinting into the studios. You know, I think he was taught a rule when he was young: never run into a studio. Or is that Ackerman?
1: It's not running.
0: I know.
2: You always gingerly striding.
1: I was gingerly striding into the studio.
0: Was that you or Ackerman who told me that you were told at very young age in broadcasting? Was it Tom?
3: Yes, Tom.
2: He said Jack Buck told me.
3: Everybody's
0: Yeah, and it makes sense, because I have run into studios, and then you're winded for, like, the whole segment.
1: You never, ever, ever want to do that. That is a true fact. And I was in there getting fired up is what distracted me. Some liberal on Facebook was praising poor Scott Pelley. Let's all raise a glass this morning in memory of Scott Pelley and what a distinguished broadcaster he was. And what I basically said to her was, listen, Scott Pelley's ego got the best of him.
0: Yep.
1: His arrogance and his ego got the better of him. That's what happened. Everybody has a boss. Unless your name is Jeff Bezos, you have a boss, and you have to answer to them. And you know, I listened to Britt Hume about this last night on Pelley, and he's like, listen, these people have their egos have gotten so big that they think they are the definition of some journalistic paragon, and anything they say or think is the final word. When in reality, they work on a show where it's built around the producers who produce the pieces. Now, Dan, you and I worked in local news long enough to know this as a true fact. If you work as a local journalist, unless you were the main news anchor, I remember at Channel 4, we did have a few producers who would go out and produce stories. They'd come back and write them, and the anchors would voice them over.
0: Yeah.
1: But for the most part, if you're a daily journalist in local TV news, you, in many cases these days, you're shooting the video, you're doing the interviews, you're writing the story, and then you're coming back and putting it together to do a live report on it somewhere. They don't do that at the network news. And Scott Pelley has maybe never done it in his whole life. He's been at network for so long. They made him a star. They put his face on camera. Somebody else writes everything for him. Listen to Britt Hume. Britt Hume's been in the business for 50 years. I love what he said about this.
4: These 60 Minutes correspondents led down by Scott Pelley seem to think that they are the guardians of journalistic integrity. And certainly they're stars on that show. But John, it's worth remembering what that show is, how that show works. Like all these television magazine shows, as prominent as the correspondents who narrate them and appear on camera seem to be, those shows are producer-driven. Yep. And these correspondents become famous largely because of the good work that is done by producers who go out and do the interviews, supervise the shooting and the editing of the pieces and so on, and the writing as well. And the correspondents come in to do a couple of interviews, narration, and appear on camera. So they get to be pretty big stars that way.
5: They do.
4: On a show, John, as you well know, which has for at least a significant part of the year, the best lead-in in television, which is to say the NFL on Sunday. So I think these people are a little self-important, to say the least.
1: I got to be honest with you. I think Britt Hume is spot on there. And I hope Leslie Stahl is next. She's got to be the next worst among them.
0: Do you know there's odds in Vegas whether she's going to quit in the next year? You can take a bet out on it.
1: No, I mean, I'm hoping in the next week, forget the next year.
0: Oh, you think that she'll quit or they'll can her?
1: I don't know. However that goes, CBS News is better off for it. I mean, some of the garbage, the Hunter Biden laptop that she lied about.

0: about the Russian collusion that she lied about. She's arguing with Donald Trump about the laptop when everybody's seen it, including CBS News, but won't report on it because it's not verified. Gee, I'm sure that's AI of Hunter Biden smoking crack with a prostitute in a hotel room somewhere that was found on his laptop. I'm sure that's not real, Leslie. Let's not report on that. They were running cover for Joe Biden.
1: Absolutely. And the whole line of questioning and how she pontificated, we don't run rumor. Well, rumor? What are you talking about, you know? But anyway, Scott Pelley, I don't know if you know, I mean, everybody's kind of trying to put this on Barry Weiss, who is the new executive. She's the network editor-in-chief. And by the way, she's brilliant and she's extremely good at her job, but she's
0: not a conservative either.
1: I think she is a true journalist. She wants to give fair and balanced, much more fair and balanced than they were at. And if you just look at the coverage of even the CBS Evening News since she arrived, has gotten much better. And it's not good, but it's better than it was. It used to be so left of center. It was ridiculous, the angle they would take on every story. So she's just trying to bring some balance to their coverage. So I think his beef initially, because that was filtering into the 60 Minutes programming.
0: They've not touched it yet.
1: But Nick Bilton, who was just appointed the producer, I think 4 months ago, something like that. That's who everybody's trying to put this on Barry. Why she wasn't even in the room when he lost his crap and totally
0: chewed everybody up. Yeah.
1: Well, and accused
0: him of murdering 60 Minutes.
1: Well, and Nick Bilton is the guy who actually was able to get him fired. I mean, he had enough power as the executive producer and just said, hey, you know, your apathy and hatred towards the future of this show has come through loud and clear, and I have heard you. I hereby write on behalf of CBS News to inform you that your employment with CBS is terminated for cause effectively immediately. Enclosed is your formal termination letter. I mean, your producer, as Hume put really well, that whole show is driven by the producers. I mean, most of the talent have other jobs even. They work on other parts of CBS News, or they do other types of reporting during the week. They just show up and do that segment, which is almost always produced by one of their producers. Either the
0: But they do have to sit and do some of the interviews.
1: Well, right.
0: With the cutaways, but asking the hard questions.
1: But what you never see is the producer behind the scenes who wrote the questions set the scenes and who lined up the interviews. They do all the work. So you just got to show more respect to your producers.
0: Well,
1: I mean, they're
0: maybe,
1: the ones who literally are calling the shots and making you look good.
0: Maybe Scott Pelley can get a cable TV job like his former disgraced colleague Dan Rather. Although I will give Dan Rather a little bit of credit. Like, I don't agree what he did with what he did to CBS. Don't get me wrong. But these days, most of the clips I see of Dan Rather are him interviewing rock stars. And he does a really good job at that. Like, none of it's controversial. And he's just asking him questions about music and this song and that song. And I don't know who told Dan just to stay away from the politics. But some of what he's producing these days is really good. At least I assume he's still producing it.
1: If you and I would have played Dead or Alive with Dan Rather, I think I would have missed it. I didn't know the guy was even still alive.
0: You got to find some of those clips he's done on there. He's actually done some really good interviews with a couple of big rock stars.
1: I could see an MSNBC or somebody picking
0: Scott
1: up Pelley.
0: That would be below Scott Pelley. He couldn't do that. He'll just retire to the Hamptons somewhere.
1: That's actually a pretty good impersonation. That's good.
0: I used to do a pretty good Tom Brokaw, too, but it's been a minute. Jim Talent coming up, former U.S. Senator. We're going to talk to him about what's going on in Iran. And I've got former Missouri Senator Bill Igel as well at the bottom of the hour. And you know, earlier I said I'm going to ask Shannon Bream about this slush fund. I'm going to ask Jim Talent, too. Jim will tap into his legal background as well and see if he's got any thoughts on the $1.8 billion IRS settlement that was going to be given away to victims of government weaponization until the collective Democrat Party and a few spineless Republicans threw a drop and flop and got it canceled.
1: But the money's still there.
0: The money's still there. And I'll be interested to see what happens with it next. All right. Quick break, and we'll be back in just a minute.
1: No.
0: Why are you shaking your head? You want me to do top stories?
2: I mean, we could do it real quick.
0: Do we have enough time?
2: Yeah. I was thinking
0: I'm running long because I've got a guest in the next segment. Go ahead and get to our top stories then, please.
3: The Mark Cox Shortlist, presented by Rhino Shield. I actually said I was going to kick his ass.
0: Yeah, that's Scott Bessent admitting on TV about the guy that's now been named acting DNI, Bill Pulte. And the guy says, no, I didn't say I was going to punch him in the face. I said I was going to kick his bleep.
4: We need a tax system that truly accounts for the fact that there are people who have amassed huge wealth.
0: What? Why are you so offended by that, Lizzie Warren? Huh? What is it about people who've earned money and produced that makes you want to punish them? Why does the green envy monster occupy most of your waking moments?
1: Hate success.
5: I would never want to put our family through that again.
6: But does he believe to this day that he would have defeated Donald Trump in that election?
5: I believe he would have beat Donald Trump in that election.
0: Woo! Talk about a lack of awareness, man. Joe Biden keeps digging the hole deeper out there. I'm telling you.
1: She's got dementia.
7: Lastly, Secretary Mullen, you talk about racism a lot in today's hearing. You know what's racist? Is the fact that every detainee in Delaney Hall is a person of color.
0: It's an immigration detention center. The vast majority of the people that broke into the country illegally happen to have brown skin because they're from South America. And she's now trying to claim that it's racist to enforce immigration laws. That's LaMonica McIver. If you remember, she's one of the congresspeople that got arrested last year for violence and attacking an ICE officer outside of an ICE detention center.
1: Unbelievable.
0: These people are just unchained. I'm telling you, it's just absolutely crazy. All right, coming up, we'll get to Jim Talent. Stay tuned.
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9: Crews are on the scene of an accident on the Jefferson Barracks Bridge, and this is if you are headed into Missouri. So westbound, and the left lanes are blocked. Traffic is really jamming up behind it. Now, other than that, it's not bad. Northbound 270, a little slow at Ladue Road, and southbound 61, slow, ramping on to 64. There was also an accident reported northbound 55 at Highway A. Watch for that in the right lane. I'm Sue Thomas with traffic. 97.1 FM Talk, St. Louis Conservative.
0: You know, when I talk to my friend Matt Hayes, he tells me that one of the things people have as a little bit of a call hesitation when it comes to calling about foundation problems because they fear the worst. Like they're living in fear that whatever the fix would be for their basement is going to be ridiculously expensive, and they don't even want to make the call to find out. And after they meet Matt and they realize what he's all about, he really puts them at ease. I've had a number of people come up and tell me that. I just recently at my daughter's school, somebody walked up and reminded me that she had sent me an email one time about her interaction with Matt, and they were going to get several estimates. Once Matt walked in the door, they were completely comfortable, and they let him do the work. He's going to fix the problem. He's not going to beat you up for work you don't need. You need that honesty. He's 20 years in the business. He is a foundation specialist, and he runs the company. And that's the guy you want to be working with, in my opinion. 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If you need drain tiles, he can do that for you. You get a lifetime warranty with the work. I don't know why you would want to work with anyone else. But reach out to Matt and tell him I told you to call. 271-9900. He's got videos of all of the work that he does for your foundation on his website at homeshieldfoundationrepairs.com.

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1: 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This time check is brought to you by Paramount Men's Medical Center. Coming up at the bottom of the hour, we're going to talk to Bill Eigel. Well, he's got a couple of thoughts on personal property tax, and we'll get them from him at 7:35.
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3: The truth of the matter is we had a cognitively impaired president in office a few years ago. That's a cognitively impaired president, but I don't like to talk about that because it weakens America. This president we have, this is a guy that literally doesn't sleep. He works day and night, long hours, every single day. I don't know if you haven't seen him in 8 days. I saw him yesterday. I didn't see him today, but yesterday because I was in Congress the day before. I talked to him at all hours of the day and night. He works inhumane hours. Okay, I've been on foreign trips with the president that he doesn't sleep in the whole flight. And everyone else is sleeping on the plane, and he's, you know, wandering the hallways looking for someone to wake up and talk to that people are. So I don't know what you're referring to, but he has an incredible amount of energy. I'm just telling you.
4: We got former Senator Jim Talent on the line right now. And Jim, that Marco Rubio just dissected Ted Lieu yesterday in Congress when he somehow suggested that President Trump has health problems and cognitive issues.
5: It was a ridiculous line of quote-unquote questioning. You know, Mark, when you have served in the Congress as long as Rubio did, and I experienced this myself, and then you go to testify, you're not intimidated by the occasion, much less by the members. And when they ask stupid questions, you basically let them know that. And, in fact, the thing you have to do is discipline yourself to show appropriate, you know, respect to the institution. You know what I mean? And I thought Rubio did a great job. I mean, he did an even better job in talking about the war with Iran and what we've achieved there. So, yeah, he hit it out of the park.
4: Well, a matter, you know, you've been watching, I'm sure, Jill Biden on her apology tour, her book tour. And, Jim, she just keeps digging the hole deeper. Yeah. Listen to what she said yesterday. Play the tease for cut number 12 here, if you don't mind, Ethan.
6: I would never want to put our family through that again.
7: But does he believe to this day that he would have defeated Donald Trump in that election?
6: I believe he would have beat Donald Trump in that election.
4: Can you think of anybody who watched that debate who could have then considered pulling the lever for Joe Biden?
5: No, not really. But I mean, this is, I think, in part their revenge tour. They didn't like the way Biden had been treated, but, you know, she put him through that. And I don't want to get on the inside of that marriage. But I don't know how, given the condition he was in, she would have thought he could serve as president, or that it would have, you know, not destroyed his health to do it. So the whole thing, it's a farce, really, and including her tour here. But it's, you're right, it's definitely not good for the Democrats.
8: You know, you sat in a lot of those hearings. I just want to go back. Why has this tone of hearings? They call it a hearing because the Congress people are supposed to be hearing testimony from experts so they can make a good decision based on whatever that information provided is for the legislation being discussed. There's no hearing going on. It's pontification. They just talk their whole 5 minutes and don't get a word from the guest. It's ridiculous.
5: Yeah, and there's a lot of reasons for it, Dan. The one I emphasize, because it's one of the biggest differences, is from when I was there, is that they don't know anything. And I say this and people laugh, but you want to ask tough questions if you're going up against the administration of the other party. You have to know something to ask tough questions, particularly when you're going after somebody like, you know, Marco Rubio, who does know everything that's going on. And I just don't think these people have learned their brief. I mean, I just,

0: And so they, what did it, she attacked his shoes or something? I mean, I don't, you know, Marco handled it with a sense of humor. I give him credit for that. But, you know, there's a point where you just say to yourself, I mean, who are these people? I mean, I don't like to be that critical. I mean, I chaired a committee for 4 years and there were some stupid lines of questioning, but I mean, it was, what I watched yesterday, it really was a farce. I'm using the word farce a lot in this interview.
1: It's embarrassing. It really is to think that our lawmakers, and do you think social media plays into that, that they're looking for their little soundbite and clip to show that they're being tough and doing their little speeches? I mean, is that that's the only thing I can think of, because they're not trying to get information.
0: There's no question that they're all media stars today, and social media contributes to that. But you're so much more effective media star if you learn enough to ask a difficult question. I mean, there are questions you could ask Mark. I would have, hostile or not, I mean, I'd have asked him to explain thoroughly why, for example, we have not forced open the strait, and right. I would have explored that with him. I mean, that's a real issue now. And it's a point of vulnerability, I think, for the administration. I think I understand what the president's doing. I'm hopeful this is going to come out with an even bigger win than we've got. Did you notice, by the way, how Rubio handled that? And he just said, look, Iran 2 years ago was a deadly threat to our security and our interests in the region. Essentially, it's become a problem we can manage now. And the president is transitioning to a time when we manage it with economic and diplomatic power, which I think is why he is reluctant to use military force again. But that would have been a really interesting and I think difficult for the secretary to explore. They don't know enough to ask questions like
2: that. Right. They miss your experience up there for sure, because they don't, or they're not prepped properly by their staff, one of the two. Jim, I've run short on time here, my friend. Thank you.
0: Good talking to you.
2: Yep, you have a great week. Jim Talent there, former Missouri senator. Great getting him on here every week. All right, coming up, we have another former Missouri senator who's currently in the running for St. Charles County Executive. Bill Igel is going to join us. I got to watch part of his debate the other night with the other two candidates. We'll talk about it when we come back.

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2: Some issues on the roads this morning, and one of those is an accident, or at least is now. It's northbound on 55 approaching Highway Z. We had one closer to A. Looks like that one may have been cleared. Then a second one occurred, and it's just a little north of there. So look for a serious jam behind this if you are a northbound 55 driver. There's also an accident this morning westbound on the Jefferson Barracks Bridge. And the JB Bridge, they've got the two left lanes blocked and traffic is jammed back onto the Illinois side. There's also an accident eastbound 44 east of Lindbergh. That one reported in the right lane. And eastbound 44 already slow, approaching 109 due to road work in the right lane there. Now, other than that, it's 70 eastbound, just moderate volume at 141. 64, well, it's slow, southbound 61, ramping onto 64. Then just some moderate volume at Timberlake Manor. And if you're headed in from Illinois, we're fine on the bridges, but 5570 westbound is slow, approaching 111, and that is due to road work. 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

0: All right, welcome back. If you missed my conversation on this, I had an opportunity to go listen to a bit of the debate the other night between the county executive candidates out in St. Charles County. That's probably going to be about the most hotly contested race, I would think, in the primary coming up. Three Republican candidates running against each other out there. The incumbent, Steve Ellman, and the two challengers. Bill Eigel is one of them, of course, and Jason Law is the other one. And, you know, it was interesting to hear them talk about issues like data centers and property taxes and expansion of apartment complexes and all of that stuff. And I don't know where it ends up going. You know, quite frankly, I believe personally, I haven't seen the latest numbers in terms of polling out there. But Steve Ellman, we're going to have him back on the show. I thought his opponents landed some pretty heavy blows on him, to be honest, in the debate in terms of what's been done the last 20 years or 25 years. They said he's been county executive since the turn of the century. So I would put that at 26 years now. There have been a proliferation of apartment complexes in the county. Now, Ellman's argument is, well, yes, there have, but many of those are within the municipalities, which we don't control. I'm the county executive. I control unincorporated county areas. He feels like they've been fairly moderate with their permissions in those areas. But you've got the cities like O'Fallon and St. Peter's and others that have been pretty prolific in throwing up apartment complexes. And people need affordable housing. I don't think really that's the question.
1: But they impact county roads. They impact a lot of other issues and a lot of infrastructure that the county has to deal with. You have to have working relationships, don't you, with these mayors and city councils around throughout your county that you're all kind of working together towards the good of the whole. And I think that was the blow that kind of landed that I heard was, you know, hey, why don't you have those kind of relationships where you could have stopped some of these massive apartment, you know, complexes that have popped up? And I mean, they're everywhere. When you go down some of the, you know, municipalities in the Dardine Prairie and the Wentzville and some of these areas, I mean, there's just massive developments.
0: Well, I heard Jason Lawmate, he landed a blow on that one too, because he pointed out that, you know, as mayor in Lake St. Louis, he had gone into other municipalities and supported certain candidates that he knew would represent his point of view on a lot of these things. And I think Bill, I don't want to put words in his mouth because we've got him on the line now, wants a moratorium on a lot of this building. Bill Eigel is on the phone with us now. Bill, how are you?
2: Hey, good morning, Mark. Thanks for having me.
0: Absolutely. Got a chance to watch part of your debate, not all of it, because some of us had to get some sleep before we got up the next morning. But, I think one of the things that I wanted to talk to you about was your call to basically end the personal property.

0: property tax in St. Charles County. Explain to people how you plan to do that.
1: Yeah, and Mark, I think you and I have been talking about this for a long time.
0: Oh, yeah.
1: But yeah, even here, we tried for many years to do this at the state level, but we could actually tackle this from the local level. And here's what I want to do in a very simple three-step plan. Right now, the county, St. Charles County, has a $600 million annual budget, and that budget is separate from all the other budgets that are currently paying on personal property tax. So it's different from the schools. It's different from the fire departments. It's different from the libraries. And I want to go into that $600 million budget, and I want to find enough savings in that $600 million budget to basically pay down the personal property tax bills of our residents. And then here in St. Charles County, we've actually got a lot of money pits that unfortunately the incumbent, Steve Ellman, has got the county into. I'll give you a couple examples. The Family Arena, which is costing tens of millions of dollars in capital improvements and operating losses every year. The National Equestrian Center, which is a horse barn out in Lake St. Louis, which is costing tens of millions of dollars every single year. So we want to go in there and we want to clean up that $600 million budget. And if we can do that, then we can actually take an appropriation from the county council and send those savings over to the county collector, who will basically apply those savings to the tax bills of the people that live in this county and have a personal property tax due. So it becomes really a question about government efficiency. We've seen President Trump do a whole bunch of good things with the DOGE system up in Washington, D.C., and that's what we kind of want to bring here to St. Charles County. And if we can do that, if we can make our government a bit more efficient, then we can make St. Charles County the first county to get rid of personal property tax anywhere in the state of Missouri.
0: Well, and to be clear, you're not getting rid of it from the standpoint that those municipal services or schools or whoever's getting a slice of that pie wouldn't still be getting the money. You'd be covering it with other funds as opposed to people having to go to the assessor and make the payment. Am I right about that? Because your opponent, Steve Ellman, the incumbent, said he didn't think that was legal.
1: Well, it's absolutely legal to make a payment with a lawful appropriation. We do this every year in the state when we pass the state budget. You do it every year when you pass the county budget. It is absolutely legal to do that. In fact, third-party payments made on your behalf happen every year. I mean, when your mortgage company sends your property tax payment on your behalf to the county collector to pay your bill, that's exactly what happens. And, of course, the county council has every right to make a legal appropriation. So, I think that we've kind of got stuck in this mindset over in recent years that, gosh, there's just nothing we can do. There's nothing that the county can do. There's no way we can bring down the tax burden. And I think what I'm hearing out in St. Charles County is folks are really kind of tired of that mentality in the highest elected offices here in St. Charles County. They're looking for individuals that have a vision and some new ideas about how to bring all these property tax burdens down. And that's exactly what we're trying to deliver on. And I just don't think the message of the incumbent, Steve Ellman, saying we can't do that, there's nothing we could do, I just don't think that's a winning message.
2: Well, and you brought up a good point during the debate about, why do we keep paying for something that we've already purchased, right? And it just year after year, whether it's your car, your RV, or your, SUV, I mean, all of these things that continually get taxed in perpetuity. Is there other ways? I mean, do you see other taxes that could be addressed, including, your real estate property tax, for example?
1: Well, that's where we want to go next. And I think that not only, and by the way, one thing about this county budget we have out here in St. Charles, when I say that it's $600 million, back just a few years ago, in 2009, when Steve actually first got into office, or near when he first got into office, this was a $140 million budget. So the county budget has just absolutely exploded. So the government out here in St. Charles County is just, it's exploded in size. And so I think not only can we find enough savings in this budget to get paid down and get rid of personal property tax, but then we can start going after real estate taxes. And real estate taxes are just as big a problem. If we really want to solve this problem, the problem of real estate taxes over the long term, we're going to have to look for different areas of St. Charles County that we can develop, not with more multifamily or apartment complexes, but with maybe some commercial developments. If we redevelop, for example, the Family Arena, we can have a private investor redevelop that and we can start generating some tax revenue from that commercial or retail development that we can then put towards that, towards the real estate burdens that our counties are, our county residents are paying. So, and I'll be the first to admit, these are new ideas. This hasn't been, obviously this hasn't been done before anywhere in the state of Missouri, but if we're going to be a leader, and that's how I see St. Charles, I see St. Charles as being a leader where other counties in the region can follow, then we're going to try some new things. We're going to do some pretty cool things, and we're going to lead by example.
0: Yeah. You know, I noticed on data centers, Bill, that there was a pretty big difference between you and Steve Ellman on it, obviously. Jason Law, to a lesser extent, he said that he'd put a freeze on it until he could guarantee whatever it was not going to impact, you know, the rates of electric rates and taxpayers and all that stuff. I think, correct me if I'm wrong, you just want a moratorium on them, period, correct?
1: Yeah, that's exactly right. I think I was clearly the only one up on stage that is opposed to these data centers. And really, you know, Mark, I'm not anti-technology, right? I'm not trying to tell people what they can do with the ground that they own. But here's the reality when it comes to these data centers. We don't really have a good grasp of how much infrastructure, how much electricity, how much water consumption these data centers are actually going to need. And when you build something that large and that intensive, it has a huge impact to everybody around you that lives in the same area. And for example, the one up in St. Charles City that they ultimately decided not to go with, and now St. Charles City has passed a moratorium on data centers. That one data center they were thinking about was going to double the water and electricity consumption of the entire city, of the entire city. And then you pair the fact that, like we see over in Montgomery County, which just happened a couple weeks ago, they're throwing a huge amount of taxpayer subsidies and abatements that are going to make the property and personal property tax burdens worse on everybody else. I'm not interested in what I describe as the great fleecing of the taxpayer on behalf of these data centers. There may be someday down the road where there's an appropriate time to have a conversation, but that's not where the conversation is. So I'm opposed to this. You know, Steve Ellman has called, he actually wrote an op-ed about this a couple of months ago. He has called for middle ground on this. So he's supportive of these data centers. He'd like to, he's open to this idea. I'm not. I'd like to see no data centers. I'm going to protect the taxpayer as long as I'm the county executive in St. Charles.
0: Very good.
2: Good stuff, man. And, you know, we did take a proposal with some private investors in a public-private partnership on the family arena, and we're told that, no, St. Charles City has gotten too much county attention, and therefore we're not willing to even enter the conversation. So, you know, that's yeah. That, and to me, it was just like, come on, you know, it's a money pit. We knew it was a money pit, and we brought a great mm-hmm. dynamics, multi-phase, multiple companies willing to come in and help with it, as well as the city of St. Charles. And it was an end discussion because they said they've already done too much for St. Charles, and they were worried the other communities might get upset with it. Well, you've got this eyesore that's costing you money every year. Do something with it that's positive mm-hmm. and good for the community. And oh, by the way, what we were proposing would have helped all the families throughout all of St. Charles County and St. Louis City, and it didn't get the time of day.
1: Hey, do you want to volunteer for a campaign for the next 6 days? That was fantastic.
2: No, I mean, I think that term limits are good. Is that something you would ever endorse or support in a role like a county executive, that we get some term limits that people serve, you know, 1, 2, maybe 3 terms and transition out?
1: I have always been supportive of term limits for executive positions. So I think that would be fantastic because we're seeing more and more power being consolidated into executive positions, whether it's county executive, governor, you name it. And I think that would be a great thing. It would inject some new blood into some of these positions. So we'll see. But I'm here to tell you, I don't think that's even going to be necessary in the case of St. Charles County because we feel really good headed towards August.
0: Bill, where can people find out more about your campaign?
1: BillEigel.com. It's the same place it's been for a long time now. We have a lot of folks going to that that address and catch it on. So we're very excited. We feel great after that debate the other night that I think we were the only ones that exposed some new ideas. So let's go St. Charles.
0: All right, Bill, we'll talk soon. Thank you.
1: Thanks, guys.
0: All right, we'll get to a quick break, get to the buck stops here, and you get to hear the melodious tones of Dan Buck when we come back.
2: Warming my voice up.
3: 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Well, we've got some issues out there on the roads. If you are just leaving the house and thinking, all right, well, we'll take the JB Bridge, you can, of course, but there is an accident on the bridge. It's been blocking the left lanes for a while, and traffic is stacked up behind that. We also have some volume if you are headed for and crossing the Poplar Street Bridge, a little bit of a slowdown there this morning. At 5570, some slow-moving traffic between Exchange and 255, that due to road work. Now, northbound 270, most of the volume is moderate, and it's Doherty Ferry up through the Dew Road. Eastbound 44, a little bit slow there, headed for 270. And there was an accident east of Lindbergh that's off on the right side, but maybe a slowdown there as well. Southbound 61, slow, ramping onto 64 and to 70. Quiet through North County. We look good up there. I'm Sue Thomas with traffic on 97.1 FM Talk, St. Louis Conservative.
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4: As you know, most of my Buck Stops Here segments always feature a song, usually from other singers. Sometimes they're originals, sometimes parodies. Sometimes they're just funny little ditties that make fun of the leftists and the wokeism we live with in our world. Well, today I make my singing debut. My inspiration, by the way, for my first parody song along comes from the months and months of just watching these wacko liberal women on various social media channels crying about socialism and how we're in an authoritarian dictatorship. And it's all tied to Trump derangement syndrome. And it just inspired me to do a parody to one of my favorite Billy Joel songs, Always a Woman. But in this case, it's Always a Woke Woman. So let's hit it. I'm going to sing this live. Here we go.

0: always throw insults at you, cause she's always a woke woman to me. Hey, be forewarned, everybody, before you share this parody, it's going to trigger a TDS liberal lady, I promise. Enjoy the meltdown of a woke woman for free.
1: Okay.

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1: Mixed reviews, brother.
0: Hey, mixed.
1: Lisa loves it. This is great, Dan. Your friend Mike Wiegand, the former chief down in Eureka, says, tell Dan not to quit his day job.
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1: Woo! 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
2: All right.
1: Coming up, we'll get to Shannon Bream. Stay tuned.

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0: Hold on just one second. There we go. City prosecutors charged 28-year-old Corey Sterling Tinder with first-degree murder yesterday in connection to the shooting outside of the Biker's Corner Bar on North Vandeventer last month. Police say the 36-year-old victim, Keith Taylor, was being attacked by two men when he reached for a gun on his motorcycle when he was then shot three times by Tinder. The homicide numbers in the St. Louis region through 5 months are down year to date, with 86 reported murders in the bi-state metro area through June 1st. However, St. Louis City accounts for 51 of those 86 homicides. St. Louis County stands at 25, while St. Charles County and Jefferson County are at 1. A Wentzville home fire from this past week that seriously damaged three homes was caused by a gas grill on a deck. Fire officials are reminding people that as we head into the grilling summer season, keep grills away from house walls. Also, service and clean the grease areas often. Also, have water accessible nearby and never leave your grill unattended. In sports, the Cardinals got a 3-RBI night by Alec Burleson in a 5-3 win over the Texas Rangers. In the College World Series, the All-Texas World Series, the Texas Longhorns beat Texas Tech 7-3 in the Game 1 of that best of three. And the NBA Finals, Game 1, Cinderella Knicks just keep on rolling. They won Game 1 in the NBA Finals, 105-95 over the Spurs in San Antonio. Game 2 will be Friday night. That's your headlines. I'm Dan Buck for 97.1 FM Talk, St. Louis Conservative.
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2: Northbound 55 is just a parking lot headed for an accident just before Z. They've had the two left lanes blocked, and we've just got a huge jam behind that. Now, it looks like they may have cleared that accident westbound 255. On the JB Bridge this morning, they've moved the camera so I can't see, but there was a jam behind that. It hopefully won't take too long to unwind. Accident reported eastbound 44 at 270, a jam there. And there was one eastbound 44 past Lindbergh that they moved off to the right side as far as possible. Eastbound 64, a little slow out west. Most of it is approaching 170 through Big Bend, with westbound slowing Clayton Skinker through Hanley. 70 eastbound looks pretty good out west into downtown, and some volume westbound on the Poplar Street Bridge. 5570 eastbound slowing around 203, that due to road work. 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
3: It's a beautiful morning across St. Louis. Sunny skies. It will be a little bit warmer, though, this afternoon, but the humidity level's still okay anyway. It comes up a little bit. 88 for the high later on today. Tonight, some clouds, 66. Friday, partly sunny, more humid. Some spot afternoon showers Friday and 88. Only spotty showers and partly sunny on Saturday, but humid and 89 degrees. 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
0: It's 8:07 and 69 degrees. 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
3: Glad you're back with us. It's a Thursday morning, and we are enjoying the heck out of your comments on Facebook and X and the comment line, 314-241-9797. You can text us with your thoughts, and they've been classic, Dan.
4: Hey, if there's any creative editors out there, because people want me to post this on, like, YouTube or something.
3: And you don't know what to do.
4: Well, and it would take me hours. I'm just so slow on editing. But if somebody wants it, I'll send you the file. You could edit it for me. That'd be awesome. That'd be, like,
3: We're begging for help. Somebody younger know how to do this who might be able to help us out.
4: And put pictures to it. There's a lot of room for somebody recommended that we use that one blue-haired, like, pig that you see that represent kind of woke women, and it's got this crazy blue wig on, and it's got tusks coming out of her nose.
3: I've seen that, yeah.
4: Yeah, and they're saying I should include that image on the song.
3: If you missed Always a Woke Woman to Me, sung by the one and only Dan Buck, you just got to rewind on the Odyssey app or look for the Buck Stops Here segment. We've done it twice this morning that you can listen to the podcast and listen to it. My favorite comment here, Dan, came in just before the top of the hour. As a young conservative woman, or maybe just as a human, I'm enjoying this far more than I should. I love that. I do.
4: Just a lot of nice comments. You know, some people ripping the singing, but that made it even more funny.
3: Yeah.
4: So, there you go.
3: It took some guts, brother.
4: Thank you.
3: Well done, and thank you for filling in today for Kim. And Dan will be back tomorrow and Monday, and Kim will be back in here next week. She's taking a few well-deserved days off, some R&R. She's got some great weather for it. That's for sure.
4: Man, gorgeous day today.
3: Coming up, we're going to talk to the one and only Shannon Bream of Fox News. I think some more Supreme Court decisions are going to come out today. They've got to get it out today because they're going to run out of time. They've still got like 20-some to go, and we're almost at the end of the session. So I don't know what we're expecting. She probably doesn't know specifics, but I do know we're expecting some more of those to be released today. I also want to talk to her about this $1.8 billion weaponization fund. Man, everybody's talking about it, and I've got some questions I haven't heard anybody ask, and I'm hoping Shannon might either have heard something about this or might have some more insight on it. So I'll get to her with that coming up here at about 8:22. I promise you that. And Griff Jenkins, of course, is always on a Thursday morning. He's going to be coming up at the bottom of the hour here. First, though, let's go ahead and get to a few of our top stories, Ethan, please.
2: The Mark Cox Shortlist, presented by Rhino Shield.
5: I do not think we should do the fund. I think that the activity that happened is very aware to the American people, and that is the Department of Justice, including the Federal Bureau of Investigation, did things, including federal judges who were involved.
3: Yeah, that is Pete Sessions. He's a congressman from Texas. He said, hey, listen, I was a victim of this weaponization. It cost me $200,000 to defend myself. I'd love to get some of that back, but he doesn't think this weaponization fund is the way to go. I'm still surprised at the number of people who are opposed to this after watching what's happened the last 5 or 6 years in this country.
6: I didn't know I'd be here tonight, but it's obviously God's plan, and I'm going to go all the way, and I'm going to show everybody that I'm their mayor.
3: Spencer Pratt is got a steep hill to climb still, but for the first time in recent memory, the incumbent mayor in L.A. has had to go to a runoff. They didn't just win hands down in the primary, in their jungle primary system out there. So there's a good chance it's going to be him versus Karen Bass, unless the Democrats can manufacture enough mail-in votes in the next few days to

0: to eliminate him.
1: So this is clearly a right-wing Supreme Court that is determined to break up the Civil Rights Act in any form.
0: Is there a worse liar in America than Al Sharpton? I mean, honestly, this guy trying to claim that they're breaking up the Civil Rights Act. The Civil Rights Act is fully intact. You know what it says? You can't discriminate. You can't discriminate on somebody based on the color of their skin. That's all the Supreme Court ruled here.
2: You just had your health thing, and you're 14 years younger. Cardiac health and cognitive health.
3: Yeah, they said I'm very healthy. Yeah. I do physicals because I think I have an obligation to do it. But I just came out with very, very good results. And I took a cognitive test, and I got 100% on it.
0: I aced it. It was great. It was the greatest cognitive test in the history of mankind.
4: And it's the exact test that Joe Biden refused to take over and over and over again.
0: Yeah.
4: Right. And yet people are still trying to say that he's senile or he's losing it or he's getting dementia. I'm like, what president are you looking at? This guy looks like he never sleeps. He's constantly having press conferences. He'll stand in front of a room full of reporters for an hour and a half answering questions. And completely cognitive. I don't get it.
0: This week, this very week, we had national podcasters, people with millions of people who follow them on the left, suggesting that Donald Trump has some sort of fatal illness because nobody had seen him in 8 days. And when Marco Rubio goes before Congress yesterday to testify, a couple of these idiot staffers loaded up their congressperson with questions about that. Where's Donald Trump? What are you hiding? This Ted Lieu, just a complete loon, is asking Marco Rubio about this. And I got to tell you, for many reasons, I think Marco Rubio's got to be a favorite for the presidential nomination in 28, honestly. I love J.D. Vance. I really do. But if we overlook Marco Rubio and don't give him a chance at this, the guy is quick on his feet, and he spent very little time suffering from this Ted Lieu guy. Listen to how this went down. Play the longer version of this, please. Cut 19.
5: There's a reason he keeps going to the hospital and they keep giving him cognitive tests. We have not seen the president in 8 days. The American people deserve the truth. Okay. I yield back.
6: I don't even know how to respond to that, other than to tell you that it's absurd and ridiculous. And I can't believe we're in a Foreign Affairs Committee meeting in front of the House, an important time in American foreign policy.
5: Just keep lying, Secretary Rubio. Just keep lying.
6: I'm supposedly someone who thinks he's a medical expert when he's not. The truth of the matter is we had a cognitively impaired president in office a few years ago. That's a cognitively impaired president. But I don't like to talk about that because it weakens America. This president we have, this is a guy that literally doesn't sleep. He works day and night, long hours, every single day. I don't know if you haven't seen him in 8 days. I saw him yesterday. I didn't see him yesterday because I was in Congress the day before. I talked to him at all hours of the day and night. He works inhumane hours. Okay, I've been on foreign trips with the president that he doesn't sleep in the whole flight. And everyone else is sleeping on the plane, and he's, you know, wandering the hallways looking for someone to wake up and talk to that people are. So I don't know what you're referring to, but he has an incredible amount of energy. I'm just telling you, you may not like his policies. You may not like his policies, you may not like the decisions he's made, but I assure you, this is not a president that sleeps or is cognitively impaired in any way, shape, or form, and in fact is incredibly active, much more so in many cases than much younger people that are around him. Those are facts. I see it every day. You're not going to agree because you have another narrative that you want to push, but those are the facts.
0: Thank you. And much smarter than you too, Ted Lieu, I would have added on top of all of that.
4: And there's been numerous people coming out saying, oh, he did a public thing. He was in an event in front of a whole bunch of people at a private dinner like 2 nights ago. So Lieu took that from a social media post.
0: Yes.
4: Somebody
0: yes.
4: from this left, and they present it in a congressional hearing like it's fact. And it's a bold-faced lie. The guy's been out in public a ton in the past 8 days.
0: Yeah.
4: It's just, it amazes me they get away with this crap because nobody in the mainstream media points out during these pontificating hearings. They're not hearings. They're listen to me hearings. You know, listen to me rants is what they are, because they'll use their whole 5 minutes not asking Rubio one question, just
0: but ranting. I'm surprised Lieu gave him a chance to even respond there, to be honest with you.
4: Well, the chairman did. The chairman said, you can't use all 5 minutes of your time going after him and not give him a

0: chance to respond.
1: And he did a, such a great job defending it, too, for sure. All right, we want to give Shannon Bree plenty of time. We'll get to a break here and ask her more about that and the slush fund when we come back.
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3: Northbound 55 is still really slow approaching Highway Z. There was an accident there that had blocked the left lanes and left us with a real jam going behind that. We are clear on the JB Bridge. No problems there. They got that accident out of the way. Eastbound 70 looks great this morning. Wright City into downtown. 64 a little slow at 170 through Big Bend, and westbound slows at McCausland. Northbound 270, still some slow-moving traffic. Clayton Road overpass up through Ladue, and some moderate volume westbound on the Poplar Street Bridge. I'm Sue Thomas with traffic on 97.1 FM Talk, St. Louis Conservative.
1: I am a satisfied customer of lawn enforcement. I have to tell you, they were at my house this week. They were there Thursday. Let's say they're there Wednesday and again Thursday, and they got the mulch put down for me. They got mulch from Hanson's Tree Service that they put down. They put in new landscaping stones around my back porch and around our garden area in the back. It looks beautiful. Very professionally done. Got a new Japanese maple put back there by the hot tub. It's just gorgeous. You're going to love the folks at Lawn Enforcement. Brandon is great. 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
4: Mark Cox is St. Louis conservative.

0: I do not think we should do the fund. I think that the activity that happened is very aware to the American people, and that is the Department of Justice, including the Federal Bureau of Investigation, did things, including federal judges who were involved. If we want to go and move that further through testimony, we ought to do that. But I am not for the weaponization or the fund of the $1.8 billion.
1: There's only one Shannon.
2: Shannon Bream, host of Fox News Sunday. Great to have Shannon on with us again. And that was Pete Sessions. I don't know, that was from this morning, I believe, when he came out and said that he was opposed to this slush fund. Shannon, what say you?
3: Well, it was something that met with a thud on Capitol Hill when it came out. In fact, Senate Republicans were really frustrated because you remember a couple weeks ago, they were about to get the reconciliation package, the funding done for ICE and for Border Patrol. And then this news of this fund landed and it really scattered everything. They ended up going home without voting on this. And there was a lot of GOP consternation. They were the ones publicly and really privately kind of ripping a new one for the White House, saying this was not helpful and we were never consulted about this. So I think there were going to be huge ball on both sides of the aisle.
2: I have a legal question for you this morning about this. This was a settlement, correct? I mean, this was a this was an agreement where the IRS agreed we'll settle the Trump family's $10 billion claim for $1.8 billion. Mm-hmm. And then as part of the strategy, they said, well, why don't we put it into a slush fund and let other victims use it? If that's been deemed illegal and they can't do that, wouldn't that settlement still stand and the Trump family be given that set? Wouldn't they get the $1.8 billion instead?
3: Well, that's kind of the digging around in this about, were there separate parts of this? Was the settlement for the claims to go away and then the monetary fund and the way that set up was a second add on to the settlement? I mean, that's kind of the question that the acting attorney general, Todd Blanche, has been, you know, being forced to kind of walk through. And to me, it's not clear yet exactly how they are explaining whether this is a package deal, whether this is an addendum, and the legalities of that. I think all the questions they were getting on that is one of the reasons you're seeing this idea go away.
4: Yeah. Well, and you want to see liberals' heads explode, tell them that the Trump family is going to get the $1.8 billion because you declined not to have this fund, right?
3: Right. And the thing is, what we know about what we were told is that they would never, at least the way that this fund was going to be set up, that they would never benefit from it. Not the president, not anyone in his family. So you're right. Now, okay, if there is a deal for this money and the, you know, weaponization fund goes away, right, does that money then go to the Trumps, who said they wouldn't take any?
4: No, they wouldn't take it. But could he privately give victims of government overreach and persecution, could he privately give money away?
3: I mean, you got to think he could give money to just about anything. I think that he wants to as a private citizen, if he could say, I'm going to set up a defense fund over here. So maybe there's another way that they'll think about going around this. But all I know is it didn't sit well with Republicans or Democrats.
4: So timing not good.
2: Yeah,
4: no,
2: that's
4: question.
2: True. Shannon, so is the reconciliation bill now moving?
3: Well, so they're having this voterama today, which is where, you know, amendments can be offered and voted on. And that's a lengthy process. The House wants them to get it done, the Senate to get it done, where that voterama is happening, so that they can get to it and get it settled. Because they're already talking about a third reconciliation bill for some other priorities that they want to get done before the election this fall. So a lot of heavy lifting in D.C., all eyes on.

0: the Senate for those votes.
1: Yeah,
0: today.
1: Sounds like Cornyn and Tillis and a few other people could pose some challenges.
0: Now.
1: Yeah, they are.
2: They're free agents. That's right.
0: Cassidy, too.
3: Very right. much so.
1: How about the Supreme Court? Because I assume more decisions will drop today.
0: Yes, 10 a.m. Eastern. We never know what we're getting, but we're waiting on birthright citizenship. We're waiting on those cases out of West Virginia and Idaho about banning biologically born males in women's athlete, you know, conferences and high school games and, you know, leagues and all that kind of thing. We've got some other things to deal with elections. You know, how late can you count ballots that come in the mail after Election Day? So there's a lot of interesting stuff we're still waiting for.
1: Yeah, that could impact what goes on in California, right? Mm-hmm. Where it's taken them 14 days to figure out who the winner is, and they know in Florida the same night.
0: And that's the thing, is that there are, listen, all 50 states are the laboratories of democracy, but if we see that some vote counting states are doing well with faster methods, maybe you consider adopting some of those procedures and policies.
1: It's a great point. Shannon Bream is our guest, host of Fox News Sunday. The Supreme Court ruled, and I saw where Sonia Sotomayor wrote a strongly worded dissent on the mm-hmm. congressional map for Alabama.
0: Mm-hmm.
1: Was this just the Supreme Court saying to the lower court, listen, we explained this to you. Mm-hmm. You can't draw a district based on race.
0: Yeah. And what the lower panel had said is, listen, Alabama's lower court, the maps that they had in place, they did show animus. So you can't just go back to those specific maps. But what the court said is, for now, listen, we can keep litigating this, but for now, Alabama's going to get to use those maps, which are probably a net plus one to the GOP of the House seats there out of Alabama. At least for this election cycle, they're going to get to use them.
1: Hmm.
3: Yeah. Interesting.
1: I don't know. I saw that decision. I'm like, well, I mean, I wasn't surprised by it, and I don't have a legal background. It seemed pretty clear to me, and I know
0: right.
1: that...
0: And yeah, and the court said basically you didn't follow our instructions
1: yeah.
0: that we gave you a couple weeks ago in this big Calais decision that came out of Louisiana. And you saw the dissent saying basically this is meant to disenfranchise black voters in Alabama. And, you know, the dissent was four times as long as the majority opinion. So you can guess that there were some heated back and forth conversations, I'm sure, behind the scenes.
3: Turn into those California politics. Do you see this, the way in which Hilton performed, the way in which Pratt performed in L.A. as a win? And as we look towards the midterms, was there an indicator in your eyes of how California played out? Or still playing out, we should say.
0: Yeah, right. Definitely. And as you said, I mean, why does it take so long for certain states to do this? And right up front, especially when Hilton looked like he was at the top of the governor's race, and we didn't know Spencer Pratt in a really strong number two position to get to the runoff in the mayoral race, immediately we're told the next morning it's going to take a while.
1: Yeah.
0: And so, you know, a lot of folks, that to them, and it may be 100% perfectly locked down, these votes are sealed, they're done exactly right. But the perception for people when they hear that is one that, you know, if they're skeptical about the vote counting and whether these guys are going to get a fair shot, they immediately go into conspiracy mode about, I don't know about this voting and how it's going to work. So, but what it says is that these candidates who get out there and work and have a message that's very localized, it's very much about that state, that community, that there are people who are open to alternatives from what they've been doing for the past couple decades.
1: Yeah. Shannon, we'll be listening on Sunday. Thank you.
0: See you then.
1: Have a great morning. Yep, Shannon Bream, host of Fox News Sunday. 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Coming up, we'll check in with our buddy Griff Jenkins. 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
6: We are looking better on the roads. Northbound 55, still a little bit of a slow go, though, approaching Z, where we had that accident in the left lanes. Then it opens up into downtown. Northbound 270, a little slow between Manchester and Ladue Road. Eastbound 70 looks good. 64, a little slow out west, not bad, but some moderate volume east of Lindbergh through Big Bend. On the Illinois side, eastbound 5570 is slow, headed for 111. It's road work over there to blame. And westbound traffic on the Poplar Street Bridge, a little bit slow. I'm Sue Thomas with traffic on 97.1 FM Talk, St. Louis Conservative.

0: accept this. You got to stop it. But I have a very good relationship. We've done well together. He always says, we could never have done it, but everybody knows that we could have never done it without the United States. But I've worked very well together. I like BB a lot.
1: In Kyiv, Ukraine, Griff Jenkins, Fox News. Along the southern border, Griff Jenkins, Fox News. At the White House, Griff Jenkins, Fox News. In St. Louis, Griff Jenkins, Fox News.
2: Tell me where in the world is
3: Griff Jenkins. All right, at the White House, I understand this morning, huh, Griff?
4: You know, I don't know how they let me in here, Mark, but they still let me in here, and what a day to be doing it. You know, I was here yesterday as well, and it was kind of a slow day. We hadn't seen the president all day, and then he starts signing executive orders and taking questions, and we actually learned more about what's maybe in this potential deal than we had before. My sort of takeaway, obviously, you know, there have been these Iranian reports that the peace talks have ceased, but the president said that the negotiations are going very well. But he also said that if it's signed, it would allow the U.S. to go in and get that so-called near-bomb-grade nuclear dust. That's the enriched uranium to 60%. And that's quite a significant thing. You know, just yesterday, the IAEA, the world's nuclear watchdog, put out a sort of coincidental statement just warning about the risk posed by this stockpile of enriched uranium. And so we'll see. I mean, the president said that we could see a deal as soon as this weekend, but you know, we've been hearing that for a while. To be honest, it feels a little bit like a Charlie Brown football sort of scenario.
3: Exactly.
5: Yeah, it kind of does, doesn't it? Yeah.
6: Yeah. Well, and with the Kuwait bombing yesterday too, I mean, it just seems like Iran, if they were really serious about a peaceful solution, would stop this, you know, bombing of their neighbors. It just seems to escalate, and of course we retaliated as well on what they called defensive measures. Is it I know the Netanyahu-Israel thing, which we just heard the soundbite from, was one piece of that. But how are the neighboring countries playing into these peace talks when they're getting bombed?
4: Well, that's a great question and a good point to make, Dan, because, again, you know, you heard the president yesterday kind of dance around, well, the ceasefire's, you know, different over there. You know, you shoot a little bit, but it's moderate. He kind of tried to thread the needle there. But no doubt, you know, when Iran fired missiles and drones at Kuwait, it killed a person and really tore up their airport. But I think that all those things are connected, and there's no doubt that while the limited strikes are threatening this fragile ceasefire, I think what's really complicating the talks is that Iran has not backed away from demanding a ceasefire between Israel and Lebanon. But yet Israel has continued this week to fight more, and that led to that friction. On Monday, that phone call where Trump really read Netanyahu a riot act. Both of them, by the way, it wasn't just President Trump that was downplaying the tension, but you saw Netanyahu did an interview on CNBC. He said, yeah, you know, we talk a lot. We'd like all families, we disagree, but at the end of the day, we're on the same page. But the bottom line is that, you know, I was reading on the air this morning, the State Department has a statement out saying that Israel and Lebanon have reaffirmed their commitment to negotiations and a ceasefire and all that stuff. The actions are telling a different story, and the president is going to have to figure out a way. He's tried unsuccessfully, I would argue, so far to separate Israel and Lebanon from what he's trying to do with Iran. But it's pretty clear that if there is going to be any kind of agreement, Iran is not going to leave the Israel component out of it.
3: No, not at all. Griff Jenkins with us, reporting from the White House this morning. Ethan, I want to play the first part of Cut 19, just the question yesterday in a hearing with Marco Rubio from Congressman Ted Lieu. Play that for us.
7: There's a reason he keeps going to the hospital and they keep giving him cognitive tests. We have not seen the president in 8 days. The American people deserve the truth. Okay. I yield back.
3: Yeah, you know, Rubio did a great job explaining why it's really stupid to suggest there's anything cognitively wrong with this president. But, Griff, you had podcasters yesterday, national podcasters, suggesting Trump's gotten some fatal diagnosis and wasn't appearing in public because of it.
4: Well, I'll say this: if he's a terminally ill patient.

0: He's the healthiest one I've ever seen.
1: I'm because, just saying.
0: You know, yesterday I'm like, well, maybe he'll take a question or two in the Oval Office. And true to Trump form, it was like an hour long. I'm crashing to get on Brett Baer's special report with the latest stuff. And he kept talking and taking questions and took on, actually went after CNN's Caitlin Collins.
1: Yeah, I've got that bite here somewhere.
0: It is really interesting, you know, that Democrats keep dragging cabinet secretaries up there and blasting that Trump's, you know, been hiding. We haven't seen him. He's not healthy. And like literally it's almost coinciding with the president being on live television, battling toe to toe, tooth to tooth with the press. And, you know, I got to tell you, Marco Rubio, we keep hearing this drumbeat about, you know, will Rubio be the 2028 Republican candidate for president? He is certainly making a stronger and stronger case because he is unflappable. And, you know, it wasn't just the exchange with Ted Lieu, that exchange with Democrat Congresswoman Sarah Jacobs, where she was going off on shoes. And he was like, what is this? Is this a foreign affairs committee or like a circus? Like, come on. And just put her in her place.
1: Griff, have you, and you've been in Washington dealing with politics for a decade, you know, for a long time. You've been in more hearings than you probably.
0: 30
1: years. Yeah, and more than you care to count hearings that you've sat in. These things are becoming congressional speeches, not hearings. They're not asking really questions. They're not trying to learn anything. They're just doing these pontificating, you know, speeches and don't even give the you know, cabinet member an opportunity to respond in most cases. Have you ever seen anything like this where it's just this attack mode, attack dog? I mean, I've always seen tough questions, but I've never seen it where they just sit there and talk for 5 minutes.
0: No, and that's what's so beautiful and perfect, Dan, about Rubio's statement saying that this has turned into a, quote, circus, because literally it is, these hearings are so devoid of substance anymore, and I do, unfortunately, still have to cover them, and when I have a story that's just that hearing, I got to watch the whole damn thing, but they have turned into complete performative idiocy. And there very often is not even a question to the witness after the 2 minutes pass of the partisan, you know, soliloquy that these Democrats are going on. And it's interesting. Yesterday, I wanted to get in the part about Rubio reprimanding Sarah Jacobs about the shoes, but I had to get the substance in there. And so I took a bite about him talking about Iran. And then I said, I'm like, how can I write this for special report and not just call it what it is, which is a clown show. And I said something to the effect of, and Rubio faced heated pressure from Democrats in a hearing that at times veered off topic.
1: Yeah, no kidding.
0: The most professional, polite way I could say exactly what you're saying, which is the real part out loud.
2: Yeah, the story, correct me if I'm wrong, because I think we covered this a couple months ago, was that the president bought shoes for members of his cabinet, correct?
0: Yes.
2: And not $800 shoes, like reasonably priced men's dress shoes. I guess I don't know if he got a deal on them or what, but he was giving them to members of his cabinet. And I guess Rubio had a pair of these, and that's what she was focused on?
0: Yeah, and she's like, your shoes look nice, Mr. Secretary. He's like, how can you see? They're under the table, you idiot. It's like he's so good in real time in remaining calm and in exposing them for what it is. And, you know, look, there was not only was that hearing just went off the rails, but then you did have the House Republicans. We haven't talked about it yet, but let me just get it in there. That four House Republicans crossing the aisle to join Democrats to pass this Iran War Powers Resolution. Now, I understand they're trying to do it for a symbolic purpose, but do you know how fast President Trump will veto that, even if it passes in the Senate, the moment it lands on his desk over here at the White House?
2: Well, and the headlines this morning, you know, I get the headline from the Daily Mail, bad news for President Trump as War Powers Act passes the House, and I'm like, well, first of all, it's not a huge surprise. Second of all, it'll never get through the Senate, nor would he sign it. So why is it bad news so far? If it passed the House and the Senate, I'd say that would qualify as bad news.
0: Yeah, I heard one Democrat on another channel yesterday saying this is the most consequential vote to face a president in his second term. I'm like, what? No, it's not. It's going nowhere. Like, you literally wasted American taxpayer dollars sending to Congress to do this.
2: Yeah, very
0: true. There is an argument, you know, to look at this with both sides. There's an argument to suggest that President Trump actually didn't exceed his 60 days of grace period because we've had this ceasefire in place since April.
2: Mm-hmm. The ceasefire that still includes lobbing bombs occasionally. That cracks me up. It's a tough part of the Middle East, he said. They, over there, you can shoot at somebody and they don't take it too personally.
0: As the president says, ceasefires over there are complicated.
2: Yes, that's true. Griff, have yourself a great weekend, buddy. We'll be watching the Fox and Friends weekend.
0: Fox Friends weekend, Saturday and Sunday. Don't miss it. Guys, have a great weekend.
1: All right. Always fun, Griff. Thanks.
2: We'll see you.
0: See
2: ya. Yeah, he's great.
1: He's just
2: so
1: awesome.
2: So down to earth and just so easy to talk to.
1: When next time he comes to town, make sure I get invited to go have a beer with that guy.
2: Oh, I will.
1: I just would love to hang out.
2: I'd love to get him in here.
1: Pick his brain. That'd be awesome.
2: You'll have to come to the Kill Meat event in November.
1: Yeah.
2: That's a lot of fun.
1: Yeah.
2: He had us on stage last year for a part of it. Where they actually acting out some historical scenes from whatever. I haven't seen his newest book yet, but that's what he's going to be doing the tour for.
1: Very cool.
2: It's a good time.
1: Yeah.
2: All right. Tickets are available on the website, though, 971talk.com. Go in there and check that out under the events tab. All right. Quick break. We're back right after this.
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4: Looking good on the roads. Eastbound 70 looks great from out west into downtown. Now, 6440 does have a slow pocket kind of through Chesterfield Valley as you head for Clarkson. And that's a little bit of a slow go through there. Then it opens up. And you may encounter some moderate volume east of Lindbergh through Big Bend. Westbound, though, looks great. We're quiet on the Poplar Street Bridge. Now, 5570 westbound is slow at 255 through 111. And eastbound, a little slow in that area as well. That is all due to road work. I'm Sue Thomas with traffic on 97.1 FM Talk, St. Louis Conservative.
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0: worked in this TV news business for more than a half a century, and I worked for a lot of different bosses, many of whom I liked and admired, and a few who I did not. But I have always found a way to work with every one of them as best I could. I never thought myself some great guardian of journalistic integrity who wasn't open to the ideas of others with whom I might at least at first disagree. And I've never had a problem finding a way to do the work in a way that would please me and please whatever boss I had, or at least satisfied them.
1: Yeah, Brit Hume there, one of the mainstays on, he worked at ABC News years ago, and then he went to Fox, and I mean, he's just a veteran. I don't agree with all his take on everything, but he's a veteran broadcaster in the nation's capital and in New York. And I mean, he knows his way around. He's pretty critical of the way Pelley's handled this. Here's my take on it. I don't feel bad for Scott Pelley at all. Here he is. Listen to this.
2: We are all experiencing trouble getting people to appear on our broadcasts because of the fear that has spread across the country.
1: Fear?
2: And yet, given that limitation, we are still on the air telling the public these stories, no matter how difficult it is for us to do the job in the way that we would like to do it.
1: Thank you for taking one for the team Scott Pelley. We're having trouble getting people to appear out of fear. What fear would you have? Now, I tell you, when there was fear on CBS News in 60 Minutes is when somebody like Mike Wallace was tracking you down and asking you hard questions. That guy was a go-getter, right? Chris Wallace's dad. Mike Wallace was famous for doing that stuff.
3: Well, and you talk about punitive administrations. You don't think people on the right were fearful of going on any major network and trying to bash Biden on his policies around COVID, because they would have gotten canceled.
1: Yes.
3: The Biden administration was canceling people left and right. They were having their medical licenses revoked. So you want to talk about fear. The right has had a lot of fear going on mainstream media, especially these networks that they knew they were going to catch heat for, and we're going to try to shame them for telling the truth about, you know, the vaccine and about COVID and the ridiculousness of the Fauci, you know, mandates and thus the government mandates that got handed down by Biden. If anyone would have publicly gone on those networks at that time and try to tell the truth, they would have been totally canceled. They would have been ridiculed by the networks. So don't give me this crap about fear. The right has had plenty of years of fear of those networks because they knew the power they had within administrations to basically have your entire careers canceled.
1: Remember Harry Reasoner?
3: Oh, yeah.
1: Oh, yeah. Harry, Andy Rooney. I mean, those were the days when 60 Minutes did really good journalism. You could argue much better than what they've done in recent years, because you've watched Leslie Stahl go on and completely lie. And I'm trying to think of what's the guy's name that why is his name escaping me? My friend Scott brought this up to me yesterday. He came to town and he interviewed Kim Gardner. He did a, was it Jeff Pegues? It was one of these CBS reporters who came here, did a complete puff piece on Kim Gardner at the time, how she was breaking new ground and she was challenging, the justice system. And I mean, she was a complete disaster. Everybody in St. Louis knew it. And they did a complete puff piece on George Soros supported Kim Gardner. By the way, I saw where Gabe Gore today, I think, marks his third year in office. Can you believe the Kim Gardner nightmare has been over for 3 years? And it's probably taken him every bit of 3 years to straighten that mess up. I did hear a prosecutor the other day I was talking to compliment him and what a difference it's made with the current county prosecutor and the

0: current city prosecutor over what they used to have to deal with.
1: Yeah.
0: Huge difference between, you know, Wesley Bell and Kim Gardner. And, you know, so it's things have turned around a little bit.
1: At least you're
0: getting some of the criminals off the street.
1: True, but did you read the story about the two juveniles who were stealing cars down in South St. Louis, and they get arrested, and they were let go same day? The juvenile department didn't hold them even for one night.
0: They did pass a bill that's supposed to fix some of that in the legislature this year. We'll find out if that helps any. I don't know.
1: Yeah.
0: Holding the parents a bit more responsible, for sure. All right. Have yourselves a great Thursday. They're going to announce some more Supreme Court decisions at the top of the hour. Stay tuned for Kilmeade.
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3: Challenging the idea that everyone needs 8 hours of shut-eye, a new 20-country study from the University of Victoria reveals that healthy sleep durations vary widely by culture. Researchers found that nations with shorter average sleep times, like Japan, did not suffer from worse health. Instead, the study shows the optimal amount of sleep depended on local norms, and people who aligned with their own culture's expectations reported the best overall health. I'm Margie Schaefer.
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5: Maybe this weekend. I'm Therese Crowley, Fox News. President Trump says a peace deal with Iran might not happen, or it may this weekend, and defines the ceasefire as when you're shooting more moderately. Fox's Griff Jenkins.
6: Despite Iranian reports that peace talks have ceased, the president says talks are actually going pretty well and that a deal may soon be at hand.
7: The negotiation itself has gone very well, actually. Very well.
8: Mr. President.
7: It could happen. I mean, if it happens, and it might not happen, yeah, who knows? But if it happens, it could happen like over the weekend.
6: Meanwhile, in a sign of growing GOP frustrations on Capitol Hill, four House Republicans joined Democrats in passing a war powers resolution rebuking the president's war in Iran. That now heads to the Senate. But if it passes in the Senate, you can bet that it will be vetoed at the president's desk.
5: And meet the president's veto pen. California still counting primary votes from Tuesday. Republican governor frontrunner Steve Hilton says therein lies the problem.
9: This election system that they've created here is just another monument to their uselessness, another version of high-speed rail.
5: Fox's Madeline Rivera says Republicans Hilton and L.A. mayoral candidate Spencer Pratt are still holding leads with their agenda for change.
10: The latest numbers from the Associated Press show Hilton with about 28% of the vote. Democrat Javier Becerra is in second place at nearly 26%, and fellow Democrat Tom Steyer is in third place with roughly 20%. But millions of votes still need to be counted, which, of course, could change the results. And part of the delay is because so many people in California vote by mail, and those ballots, of course, take longer to receive, verify, and count. Hilton is frustrated. So the uncounted ballots could lean Democratic, but Hilton thinks he'll maintain his lead because people are hungry for change.
5: The count could take weeks in all. 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
12: My name is Whitney Allen, and I'm a widow. My husband, Ryan, died. We never

0: Fox News.
1: That fund has now been dropped, and with that hurdle clear, the Senate about to hold one of its votaramas to begin the process of funding CBP and ICE without any Democrats' help. After Homeland Secretary Mark Wayne Mullen issued a warning about pulling customs agents from airports and sanctuary cities.
2: If sanctuary cities don't play ball, he's open to pulling CBP customs agents from their airports. By the way, he also pushed back on Democrats who claim DHS attacked ICE protesters at that facility over in New Jersey. Meantime, Democrats repeated their calls to not only abolish ICE, but to dismantle DHS as well. The upper chamber slated to kick off a marathon session that Republicans hope will end in the passage of some $70 billion in funding for ICE and CBP over the next 3 years.
1: Fox's Kevin Cork. The other hurdle removed was President Trump's priority for security funding for the White House ballroom. Homeland Secretary Mark Wayne Mullen says plans are on track to have the border wall built by this time next year. From the Pacific Ocean to the Gulf of America, with contracts out by the end of this month. I'm Therese Crowley. This is Fox News.
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4: It's a beautiful morning across St. Louis. Sunny skies. It will be a little bit warmer, though, this afternoon, but the humidity level's still okay anyway. It comes up a little bit. 88 for the high later on today. Tonight, some clouds, 66. Friday, partly sunny, more humid. Some spot afternoon showers Friday and 88. Only spotty showers and partly sunny on Saturday, but humid and 89 degrees. 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

0: like it's gonna take 100 jobs.
1: Waymo tells Fox 9 it doesn't have an exact launch date on when its services will be available for public, but it does say that it's continuing to test for safety and its framework as the months continue on.
2: And that is Fox 9's Leon Purvis. Meantime, the number of people filing for unemployment benefits for the first time rose by 13,000 last week to 225,000, slightly more than expected. Continuing claims declined by 8,000 to 1.77 million. I'm Gianna Gelosi. This is Fox News.
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4: It's a beautiful morning across St. Louis. Sunny skies. It will be a little bit warmer, though, this afternoon, but the humidity level's still okay anyway. It comes up a little bit. 88 for the high later on today. Tonight, some clouds, 66. Friday, partly sunny, more humid. Some spot afternoon showers Friday and 88. Only spotty showers and partly sunny on Saturday, but humid and 89 degrees. 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Chief Meteorologist. Damer.

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6: Back to Brunson. Corner three is up. Bang! Jalen Brunson from downtown. And the Knicks take a two-point lead.
7: Wemby, under a minute to play, dribbles it off his foot.
6: Up the loose ball. Brunson on the drive, spins underneath, puts it up, puts it in. Jalen Brunson does it again. It's a 6-point lead with 37 seconds left.
7: Champagne launches his three-pointer. Hart yet another rebound out to Brunson, and the Spurs won't foul. It's now 12 consecutive wins for the Knicks as they take game one of the NBA Finals. Their seventh consecutive road game. And one of the great playoff runs in NBA history is still alive.
8: And not many people predicted it. You know, if you take the Golden State Warriors when they're at their zenith and they did this, okay, you know, just a historic team. All right, well, the Lakers when they're at their best with Magic, or the Celtics if they did something like that in the 80s, okay, that's an historic team. But when you're the three seed in the East and you haven't been back to the finals since 1999, haven't won a championship since 1953, and then you go wheel off 12 straight wins after falling behind to the Hawks 2-1, and then have 2 straight sweeps and then beat San Antonio on the road. This is what I love about sports, when things just buck all logic. And then to think the way that game started, the way it was half, and the way it would end the way it did. Very typical the way the Knicks do it. And they would do it, Jalen Brunson, a 6'2" guy, when everyone was focused on the 7'5" center on the other team. Dick Stockton has seen it all, called it all, might be one of America's finest play-by-play guys ever, is kind enough to join us now. Dick, welcome to Brian Kilmeade Show.
9: Brian, good to be on with you. And I know that you've followed the sports like I have. You're the sports expert on Fox News. I know that.
8: But it's not exactly like doing ESPN and Fox Sports. But I understand what you're saying. So, Dick, I read your column. You put up your columns pretty regularly now. And one of the things you said is you were really getting disenchanted with the NBA until you started seeing that Oklahoma City San Antonio series and watching some of the playoffs and the way they're moving the ball again. Could you tell us what is attracting you back to the league?
9: Very easy, Brian. I see the combination of athleticism and decision making by athletes who are faster, stronger, taller, obviously, as we look at Wemby, as I've ever seen before. You know, I was disenchanted because I thought teams during the regular season would come down and willy-nilly shoot threes without trying to work a play, but that's not the way it was in the Thunder-Spurs series, and that's not what I saw in game number one, and I really think the NBA has reached heights that I didn't even think that they would get to.
8: Don't you love the fact that you're not looking at Steph Curry and LeBron James and the big players coming together on an all-star team because they're friends and they force their way on, and then we watch them get to the finals instead? When you look at the Knicks, they were painstakingly put together.

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7: Hey, got Joe Gruter's coming up next. 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Streamed on Fox Nation. Right now, our last show over in Reno, Nevada, I think you'll love it. It's now archived on Fox Nation. So it's, you know, every time you're on stage, it's different. So you'll get that dynamic. And it's the first time we ever did it in the daytime. And then gradually, as the show went on, the sun set and it ended up being night. And it was outdoors. So not easy. I wouldn't say it's hard. But I would say it is very very different. So, well, we're looking at all that. So when we come back, the RNC has got the money, but they have history against them when it comes to holding on to the House and the Senate. Although the Senate is going to be a harder lift for I think, Democrats, much harder. In fact, it wasn't even expected. But there are certain seats that are going to be challenging. There's a story today that now John Husted is trailing in Ohio, a state that Donald Trump won by 11 points. When you have states like that in play, I don't think Texas is necessarily

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5: It was a tie game with about 2:15 to go. Just what was the difference in those last 2 minutes?
6: I think just sticking together. It wasn't really our night. It wasn't really my night most of the night. But we kept finding a way, kept chipping away. I just liked how resilient we were tonight.
5: Yeah, you guys were down 14 in the third quarter. Just what started to turn things around?
6: Honestly, just think of chemistry. Just knowing that we have each other's back. There's a lot of things, X's and O's, why we could have done better. But I think most importantly, our togetherness really was really the biggest difference.
5: What's going to be your mindset as you start thinking about game two?
6: We got to go back and just watch the things we can do better. It's a long journey, but I think there's a lot of things that we can do better.
7: So Jalen Brunson was unbelievable, 30 points, hurt his ankle, hurt his knee in the first half, didn't know if he was coming back out, and got off to his relatively slow start after hitting a first three and ends up with 30 points. The guy's 6'2", going through the middle, through Victor Wembanyama, who is 7'5". He ends up with 26 points. Here's what he said about the home loss, cut 46.
8: Every team guards differently, you know. I'm going to figure it out. I was bad tonight. It's not more complicated than that.
9: You guys were up 12 or 14, whatever it was, midway through the third. When did you feel like things were slipping a little? Was it quick or was it just simply just they just started making more shots? Was it something just simple?
8: It was quick. I think we let that one go.
7: Maybe.
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5: First-term Trump official makes a deal with prosecutors. On Lisa Brady, Fox News. Former National Security Advisor John Bolton now plans to plead guilty to a single count of retaining classified information.
6: The deal likely means Bolton will avoid jail time. He was charged with 18 counts of retaining and disseminating classified information, including journal notes from his time in government as he prepared to write a memoir. Since serving in the first Trump administration, Bolton has emerged as a vocal critic of the president's foreign policy. As part of the plea deal, Bolton also faces a more than $2 million fine.
5: Fox's Jared Halpern at the White House. Bolton has a hearing set for later this month in Maryland. President Trump calls it meaningless. Yesterday's House vote in favor of a war powers resolution aimed at ending military action in Iran. Four Republicans joining Democrats to pass it. The president posting it's unpatriotic in the middle of final negotiations with Iran, which is still demanding a ceasefire in Lebanon. Israel and Lebanon signing on to a U.S. brokered deal yesterday, but Iran-backed Hezbollah militants in Lebanon are rejecting it. Opening statements begin in Texas for the murder trial over a stabbing at a high school track event last year.
7: No cameras allowed in court in Cullen County, Texas, north of Dallas-Fort Worth, where 19-year-old Carmelo Anthony faces first-degree murder, accused of stabbing 17-year-old Austin Metcalf, a rival student at a Frisco track meet last year following a fight over seating. Anthony claims self-defense, though a grand jury indicted him, allowing the case to go to trial. If convicted, he faces the rest of his life in prison with the possibility of parole. Anthony is black. Metcalf was white, with the proceedings becoming racially charged and drawing crowds of demonstrators on both sides.
5: Fox's Jeff Benasso. There's a big rally for the Dow right now, up more than 900 points, but the Nasdaq's in the red. 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
14: Plenty of sunshine as we go through our Thursday afternoon. 88 for the high. Tonight, some clouds, 66. Friday, partly sunny. Definitely more humid on Friday with a couple of spot afternoon showers. Pretty limited, 88. Only some spot showers here and there on

0: Saturday, but a better chance of scattered showers and thunderstorms on Sunday. 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Chief Meteorologist Dave Murray.
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0: 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Keep your voice down. 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I'm not
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2: Hello, happy Thursday. We got a great show lined up for you this afternoon here on the Annie Fry Show. The YouTube poll is surrounding this video report that is out, and I think this is something a lot of you might be thinking about right now as graduation parties are in full swing and you're thinking about the next thing. If you've got a kid that was a junior last year, now you're just like, it's go time. You got to plan your whole future right now. Otherwise what? I mean, that's kind of what the question is here. And Alex Hogan of Fox News is reporting on it.
3: Hey, it's Alex Hogan here. And on my latest episode on the Fox News Rundown, we take a look at some new poll numbers that

0: situate, you know, the American dream. You got to chase that American dream. And it absolutely goes through 4 years of high school, then get into that college and get that university degree, whatever that might be. I'm struggling with this one. I know I have a communications degree from Southern Illinois University, Edwardsville, a Bachelor of Science, and minored in psychology. And I didn't need that to have the job I have right now.
1: Well, welcome to communications.
0: Yeah.
1: I mean, that's the most worthless degree you could get, and I have one too.
0: There's a difference, though, in the conversation of, did I need it to get this job, or am I better for having gone through the process of getting a degree? Because you can become a more well-rounded student of all sorts of different things when you go through a four-year school. I'm just saying, just on paper right now, you do not need to have a degree to do what I do, or to do what Ryan does, or to do what Brad does. You do not need to have a degree to do this. What you need is to be good at it. You need to be an agreeable, go-getting type of person that really loves what you do, in spite of, especially at the beginning, the absolute dumpster pay that you're going to get. My very first hired job in media was after I interned at KFNS 590 The Fan, no longer exists. My dream job was sports reporting. I wanted to be a sideline reporter, and that's why I got into communications. That's why I went to school, and I decided later in life that I did not want to do the nights and weekends that would obviously be required by a sports reporter. Admittedly, I figured that out a little bit late. But here I am. So it all worked out. I did a 3-month internship for college credit. Got 3 hours of college credit or something for that. Worked with Frank Cusimano on the press box at 590 when his show was over there. It was a wonderful experience. Learned a lot about reality while I was participating in that internship. And I will never forget, I was in Peoria, Illinois, coaching a volleyball tournament in October when I got the call, and they reached out to offer me the opportunity to continue my unpaid internship.
1: That's amazing. You had to be celebrating that day with wine and champagne and other alcohol.
0: It was probably not. I was excited because I got to continue doing what I was doing. I think it wasn't very long, and I started to get maybe whatever minimum wage was, but I was making about $7 an hour for a long time. And I was doing board op stuff. I mean, I was doing, in the radio hierarchy, bottom of the barrel stuff that needed to be done, filling out affidavits, monitoring a soundboard for a completely syndicated radio station that had, I don't know, a 2-mile radius. That was 1190. That wasn't 590. 590 was much stronger and powerful than that. I worked my way up at KFNS to being salaried with health insurance and all of that type of stuff. I did a lot of things for a lot of people who didn't want to do the things that I ended up doing. I was paying bills, matching up pay stubs, bills that we were sending out with, stapling them to the bills we were paying, filing them away, answering phones, pushing a button to ring people into the door. That's where Don King kissed me one time.
1: Well, that's weird.
0: Yeah, super. Just a highlight of my sports career. But I did all of these things and then eventually applied for the digital brand manager job here at 97.1. And I got hired at $36,000, I think. And it was a doubling of my pay. It was a doubling of my income. It was life-changing. $36,000, I think, right now is below the poverty line. Now I'm talking about 2009, which was, you know, almost 20 years ago. So that was quite a bit. We've had a teensy bit of inflation since then. But if I look back on my entire career, would I be where I am today without that college degree? You could simply say that the requirement of me to do an internship through my college prep program is what got me where I am today. So I don't discount it, but the amount of times fully over that the whole system and process has changed since I graduated in the summer of 2006. This is my 20th anniversary of being out of college.

0: Wow.
1: Like, that's terrible. I look at my son, who's going into his junior year right now, and I'm trying to think of what's the right direction to push him in. We're asking you on the YouTube poll today, is a four-year college degree still important? More than ever, about the same, less than usual, or not at all? And, I'll add to that. My husband got a communications degree with me. We graduated at the same time. He went back to school to be a teacher. Pretty sure he needed the degree to become a teacher and educate children. So I just think on the whole that this default plan that Americans have to go from one thing to the next, that's kind of predetermined for you. I don't think that it's ever been less obvious that you just go to college, but I don't know that it's less important.
0: Well, I would add to that, and it's not just this generation, because we're talking about this moment in time. What do you think right now? But I would say for the last 40 years, maybe more, a lot of people just go to college after high school because it was like, well, now what do I do? They're just doing it because that's what people do. And I like the fact that we're just starting to ask the question now. We live in an information age, too, so you can get information about things so much faster than you used to be able to, so the training's different. But we're asking the question now, is this completely necessary? And that question is going to, the answer to that's going to be different for different people,
1: yeah,
0: which is why we're doing the poll.
1: Obviously, trades are so key right now. We've gone, yeah, I would imagine trade, education, is an ebb and flow kind of a thing, but I'll text my friends like Corey at Air Comfort Service or Matt Hayes at Home Shield Foundation, some of these places that I partner with where you kind of need to understand a skill in a trade to be able to do the work that needs to be done. I'm sure there are a lot of mechanics out there who say the same thing. Listen, those 60-year-old men who are fixing your car who know it inside and out want to retire. And they're probably getting so much money thrown at them to stick around because their brain is irreplaceable. Their hands are probably stiff and sore. They're probably getting a little tired of, crawling underneath vehicles. But these people need to be replaced, and people aren't going to trade schools. And usually, I thought the implication was you go to university so that you can get a career and a higher-paying job. And maybe the white collar. But I don't know that the blue collar is not going to be paying as much, if not more, than most people who walk out of college with a four-year degree. Now, if you're going to go a little bit further and you're going to get a law degree, you're going to get a medical degree, a pharmaceutical degree of that kind, then please, for the love, go to college. If you're going to do those things, you need to go to school. But when you partner with I think there's a minimum wage for starting teachers in Illinois now, and I think it's $40,000. I don't think you can teach in the public education arena and make less than $40,000 out the gate day one. You do need to understand, especially when working with children, you need to be educated to educate. But I don't think you need to go to the highest end school if the job result, that the career that you're going to get is going to pay you $40,000, $50,000 right out the gate, pocketing a bunch of debt, if the payoff isn't there, the whole, what do you call it if it's not calibrated? Uncalibrated?
0: Yes.
1: Decalibrated? I wish I would have gone to school for this.
0: Dis.
1: Oh, wait, communications. I did. Crap. Discalibrated? I like that because it's intentionally out of balance. Healthcare is the same thing. When we talk about these two issues, I always talk about them hand in hand. Why is healthcare so gosh darn expensive? It's because when the insurance company is at the epicenter of the whole equation, Barack Obama guaranteed every insurance company that regardless, people have to have insurance. Guaranteed customers. What kind of company throws themselves at the mercy of the consumer to try to earn their business if the business is guaranteed? Go to higher education. The government subsidized loans that are handed out willy-nilly, where it's not just to pay to educate, it's to pay to live. without any sort of commitment from the person taking out these loans that they're going to actually follow through and become an employee one day, or even better, an employer one day. None of that matters. They write the loans, they ship them off, and then the universities take the guaranteed money and turn these people into little lefty activists who then live off the taxpayer dollar. The taxpayer's getting screwed. The person who then has to pay taxes, who didn't get a degree that's worth anything, or if they maybe didn't even complete it, now is mad at the system because everything costs too darn much because they didn't create for them a career that could pay their bills and their taxes. Now they're mad at the system, and the whole 4 years they spent in college, they learn that the system sucks. I think you have to be so very specific, precise about moving into that four-year education plan. You have to be very thoughtful about it because the people out there just taking your money for anything, unscrupulously being willing to take your dollar and tell you you're on the right path, Skippy. That's never been higher. And I really would love, I know that we're digging deep into fraud everywhere. I'd really love to see the Department of Education before they fold or whatever it is that the goal is there. I'd really love for them to uncover and expose all the ways in which money goes into our higher education system and gets utilized and spent, whether it's on behalf of the educatee or the educator. Because I bet the fraud there is repulsive.
0: We know from talking to Corey DeAngelis that a lot of it is. Text just came in as we close out this segment here. It's from somebody in the trades listening. Says, somebody who goes to a technical school for 2 years and goes to work in the industry that I am in, he didn't specify which industry, but it's a trade, can make $50,000 a year immediately and within 5 years make $75,000 to $100,000.
1: Gosh.
0: After 2 years of a technical school.
1: Now we have to ask ourselves if we have a generation of softies who don't want to work with their hands. Lots of questions. We're going to discuss all of them. And I'm going to take your phone calls at the top of the 1 o'clock hour on this topic. So you can text us right now at 314-241-9797. 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

0: So what is this really about? It is weaponizing and politicizing the Department of Justice, not any of your groups, to quash and squash free speech, to muzzle people that because you are trying to protect far-right investigations who are huge supporters of the Republican Party. They may not do any oversight over this indictment, but I guarantee you when we take the majority back in January, we will be doing that oversight and they will be held accountable.
1: Okay, that's Representative Dan Goldman on the Southern Poverty Law Center indictment, suggesting that the DOJ is politicizing and weaponizing itself against the SPLC. Now, there's just recently been some new information that has been released regarding what the Southern Poverty Law Center has been engaged in. And we're here to talk with our friend Hans von Spakovsky about just that. Advancing American Freedom Senior Legal Fellow, former FEC Commissioner, and former DOJ lawyer. Hans, welcome back. Good to have you with us.
2: Well, thanks for having me. And I got to say, that claim by that congressman is absurd. No one who reads the indictment, including the now new superseding indictment, could possibly claim that there's nothing to this prosecution, that this is somehow weaponization. What the SPLC was doing was not only fraudulent, but they were paying individuals to support, recruit at these racist organizations. How can he say there was something wrong with going after them for that? I don't get that at all.
1: Well, let's get to the bottom of you talked about a superseding indictment here. Tyler O'Neill is on X. He's a senior investigative reporter at the Daily Signal with a lot of this legal paperwork that has just kind of come out here as of late. He said the field sources used the Southern Poverty Law Center's money to attend extremist rallies, host rallies, grow existing chapters, create new chapters, recruit individuals, donate to extremist leaders, purchase cross-burning material, create racist paraphernalia, and pay living expenses. What was the Southern Poverty Law Center doing to try to stop racism? It sure looks like they were investing in growing the idea of racism.
2: Oh, I think they were. And I think the reason for that was that all of their, look, the SPLC has been a fundraising machine, including getting huge donations from the corporate America. And if, in fact, these racist groups were diminishing, if people were leaving them, then they wouldn't be able to make that kind of money. And part of the indictment is that they were contacted by individuals, including leaders of some of these terrible organizations, saying, look, I want to leave. I want to get out of the white supremacist movement. Will you help me? And what does the SPLC do? Instead of helping them, they paid them to stay in the racist movement where they engage in all this. By the way, one of the more salacious parts of the indictment is that one of the individuals they were paying inside another one of these racist groups, the National Alliance, that's a neo-Nazi group, was in a romantic relationship with a staffer at the SPLC. This person got $140,000 of their donors' money, and apparently the two of them were using them to pay their living expenses.
1: Oh, really? Hans von Spakovsky.

0: He's speaking with us right now. Can you imagine, Hans? Can you just imagine for a minute if it were discovered that all of the exact same details are true, but it was
1: right.
0: Turning Point USA that was investing in this type of stuff and not the Southern Poverty Law Center? Where would this story fall on where the news outlets were covering it? Should it have been a right-wing group that was funding all of these very hateful, very racist organizations?
1: Oh, you and I both know it would have been front page headlines in the New York Times, the Washington Post, and others, and yet they are hardly paying any attention to this story at all. In fact, it would be the only thing they'd be talking about at CNN and the former MSNBC. I don't even know what their new name is because they're trying to get away from that. But they don't want to pay any attention to what was clearly a very corrupt organization. Why? Because it's a big political ally on the left that helped perpetuate this idea that America today is still this horribly racist society, which is just not true.
0: Hans, what are the charges here against the Southern Poverty Law Center? What are they being charged with or accused of? And what are the actual ramifications? It always feels like we get a bombshell story like this and we go, oh, you've got to be kidding me. And then it kind of just fades to gray. And if something happens, it doesn't happen super publicly. What's the outcome here?
1: Well, they're being charged with defrauding their donors. And this is a criminal indictment. They defrauded their donors because obviously the donors gave money to them in their supposed efforts to stop racism across the country. And instead, they were instigating racism across the country. They've also been charged with money laundering and lying to a bank that is federally insured. Why? Because they set up these fake bank accounts in order to funnel or launder the money coming from their donors to the SPLC and then going out to the individuals they are paying in these racist groups. So not only is there potential prison time and penalties, but they've also asked for civil forfeiture. What that means is that all of the money that they misused and misapplied, they are supposed to give up and pay to the Treasury Department if the Department of Justice wins the case. So very, very serious consequences.
0: Yeah. And, you know, the other question I would have for you is, does this diminish the Southern Poverty Law Center's ability to invest in and push, you know, maybe the non-super racist organizations they've been dabbling quietly in the side? They're very public with, you know, trying to highlight Turning Point and other areas as hate groups. Does this action against them slow their role a little bit on the political influence, specifically through monetary means that they would have in the future?
1: Well, it should, although, you know, here you have this Democratic congressman going out and defending them in the face of this overwhelming evidence of their misconduct. Again, huge amounts of their donations have been coming from liberal foundations, but also corporate America. And I would think that corporate America, if they look at this indictment, would say, we should not be giving any more money to this organization. And I would think even liberal foundations would realize that they shouldn't be giving money. But will they do that? I don't know the answer to that.
0: Yeah, you think they wouldn't want to be associated with it.
2: Hans, this is right. Ryan. A little bit different topic just to close things out here. But the Supreme Court is supposed to issue some decisions this month, toward the end of the month. What should we be looking for?
1: Well, it's interesting. You know, today was actually a decision release day. But they came out with three decisions that they're important, but they were not the decisions everybody was waiting for. We're still waiting for a decision on birthright citizenship. We're waiting for a decision involving elections, absentee ballots, funding of federal campaigns. We're waiting for a big decision on whether it's okay for states to ban biological males from participating in women's sports. I mean, those are just a couple of decisions, plus big decisions on whether a president can fire the heads of executive branch independent agencies like the Federal Trade Commission. We've got those cases also before the court. So we're already in the first week of June, and they leave on their summer vacations at the end of June.
0: I love how much the country is on the elected officials and appointed officials like the Supreme Court's their vacation schedule. It just seems like, all right, whatever. Birthright citizenship, do you anticipate, based on what has occurred in the past, that's going to be the big one, maybe the last one, or not necessarily how it works?
1: Look, sometimes they wait until the last day for their most serious decisions, the one that raised the most controversy. But they don't always do that. So I really can't predict when in the next 3 weeks they're going to release those decisions. Right now, they actually haven't scheduled their next day for releasing decisions. So sometime soon, we'll probably hear about that. But at the moment, I don't even know which week going to release more decisions.
0: Hans, you're on our speed dial. Just know that. You're one of our first phone calls when that goes down. Thank you for being with us today, and we look forward to having you back.
1: Sure. Thanks for having me.
0: Take care. Bye-bye. I saw Shannon Bream on Fox this morning, and I was like, ooh, maybe here we... And then she's like,
2: I wonder if the Supreme Court could just
0: like
2: say...
0: kind of like a new Star Wars movie release.
2: I know we said we were going to release those, but we're just not. Like, could they just say, nah, October? You have to wait longer.
0: I don't think so. I don't know.
2: They have to do it?
0: I don't know.
2: Once they've said they're going to do it, they probably have to.
0: We're watching the stock market right now. It's looking pretty hot. Looking like a pretty good day. I haven't seen the crude oil numbers. It's funny how a story like this becomes big, and then I'm like, ooh, what's the crude at today? Mm-hmm. I don't know what I'm talking about.
2: No, you do.
0: But
2: you know
0: that's one that we... Oh, thanks. That's one that we want to see in red.
2: Yeah.
0: Because that means it's going down.
2: Yeah.
0: Which is tricky. I almost feel like it should just be green.
2: I do,
0: too. Because it's good because it's going down.
2: Like the arrow still is down.
0: Yes.
2: The price is dropping, but it's green.
0: Green's good.
2: Right. Green means go.
0: For red.
2: Green means you can drive your car.
0: Yes. Yes. Yes. Well, it's impossible to improve on that. Let's take a break. The YouTube poll for today, is a four-year college degree still important? More than ever? About the same? Less than usual or not at all? Your text messages, we're going to feature those. Drop your name in the text if you would like us to read it on the air, along with your comment, or don't. 314-241-9797. We'll take your phone calls on this at 105 as well. So keep it right here on 97.1 FM Talk. 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

0: So one of my newer favorite representatives in Congress is Brandon Gill. You know what I'm talking about?
1: Oh, yeah, yeah. Dude with the Superman haircut.
0: Sure. He's Clark Kent-y.
1: Yeah.
0: Or Clarky Kent.
1: Well, I think I'd like to call him Kent-y.
0: Okay. It's kind of a risk. What do you know about that guy?
1: I know that he's a sharp-dressed man mm-hmm. who's not afraid to take on the system.
0: Are you attracted to him?
1: No.
0: Should be.
1: That question will always be answered no.
0: Are you attracted to him? He's from Texas.
1: Okay, I did know that.
0: Do you know who he's married to?
1: Brenda?
0: Not a Brenda. Nobody his age is married to a Brenda. He's married to, I'm going to blow your mind.

0: mind. Dinesh D'Souza's daughter.
1: No way.
0: Way.
1: Annie D'Souza?
0: What?
1: I don't know. I just made a name up and it was yours.
0: You didn't make the name up. I want to play this exchange for you that is incredible. He's talking to, I don't even know, is she a state senator, I think, from Ohio, I believe?
2: Mm-hmm. Yeah.
0: And there's a lot of investigations and hearings taking place in Capitol Hill right now due to fraud, because it's rampant. And I love it. I love that they're investigating all of this. Find it all. Brandon Gill asks questions that he has 12-point factually based, evidence based responses prepared, not on paper, in his brain. Mm. He asks a very simple question. He does it like Josh Hawley does, but Josh Hawley, when Josh Hawley is in a hearing, he asks it in a kind of presupposed, like, I'm going to pretend I'm dumb for a minute and ask you this question.
1: Yeah.
0: Do you know what I'm saying?
1: Yeah,
0: but nobody believes that Josh Hawley is dumb.
1: Yeah.
0: Now, I'm not going to say that Gil presents himself as if he's dumb. He just looks like such an innocent, Clark Kent-y kind of, I'm here to do a real good job, boss,
1: yeah,
0: kind of guy.
1: Brandon Gill, Daily Planet.
0: Is that Superman?
1: Yeah.
0: Okay. Thank you. I listened to this exchange, and I felt like, when I listened to it, now, the exchange is of value and worth time, but it sounded to me like a conversation between you and me.
1: Okay. Wait.
0: When I asked,
1: which one am I?
0: You or she.
1: No.
0: You are her.
1: I don't like this.
0: You are not him. I am him. He. Anyway, it's a phrase. The kids get it. Listen to how he asks a really basic question and think about when I pose a question to you that is completely ridiculous. And then there's always a few, it's more than a fork in the road. Or I guess a fork could have more than two prongs. You have ways that you can take whatever ridiculous question that I have very calmly just asked you.
1: Like, are you attracted to him?
0: I don't know. That could be one if you wanted it to. You were kind of leading me down the path to think that you were. Anyway, sometimes you go all in. I accuse, or I just factually state incorrectly that something about you was true, and you make it so that most people think that that was true. Sometimes you vehemently deny it, and other times you refuse to participate in the conversation, and then you act like I hurt you.
1: There's a variety of ways that
0: do you know
1: I
0: what I'm saying?
1: This.
0: Am yeah. I right in this? Yeah. So I am Brandon Gill.
1: Okay.
0: You are Ohio State Senator lady. Okay. And I mean, yeah, the substance of this is worthy of airing. But listen to this. This is the way they talk to each other.
3: Senator Antonio, thank you for being here. Has Somali immigration been good for Ohio?
4: You know, that's really outside of my purview of
3: You're a state senator. Would you like to see more immigration
4: from
3: Somalia? Well,
4: as far as I'm processing your question, and I have to say that I was almost brought to tears just now.
3: 72%
4: because the
3: of Somali immigrants are on
4: the
3: welfare.
4: The rate and the level of hateful rhetoric based on false information
3: at an astounding rate, and
4: shocking,
3: I think that most Ohioans
4: is shocking
3: have a problem
4: to me.
3: With that.
4: The lack of even humanity to group
3: I think
4: a group of
3: to
4: people
3: allow your
4: together.
3: Own state to be defrauded
4: I am
3: at
4: shocked.
3: Astounding
4: I am
3: rates.
4: Shocked
3: billions
4: and
3: of dollars
4: by
3: taken out of the pockets of
4: right
3: working
4: now.
3: Class people
4: I
3: going
4: am
3: to
4: shocked.
3: Criminal fraudsters.
4: Because
3: I certainly have
4: every
3: a major problem
4: in every
3: with that.
4: Community,
3: I think
4: there
3: that
4: are good
3: an
4: people
3: I think
4: and there are bad people.
5: In regular order,
4: but you tried to say
3: we're not supposed to be
4: bad
3: people.
4: That's every member of a group.
0: Time for a break.
4: It's shocking to me. I am shocked and appalled.
3: Already. Out of time
1: there are
3: here.
1: two ways in which she went about that.
0: Do you hear what I hear?
1: One is that she's like, well, I'm the victim here.
0: Yeah,
1: like,
0: immediately.
1: Whatever the question is, I'm the victim.
0: Witness that.
1: And the second is, I am not going to stop talking to let you get appointed at all. Which is a good strategy. It works. Because he was clearly going down a path.
0: Do you identify?
1: Oh, yeah. And she did a good job.
0: You give her a Wiggins Award for effort.
1: I give her a thumbs up. Although I really would have liked to hear her answer to that question in some way.
0: For real?
1: Yeah.
0: You almost brought

0: me to tears.
1: Look, she says. The rhetoric that I've heard here against, and I don't even know who she was talking about. I guess Somalians. I'm not sure.
0: She's there to represent them, clearly. So Brandon Gill was, I would almost say, bored with her response.
1: Can we talk about the amount of fraud within the Somali community? No, I'm crying.
0: You've tried to get out of a few conversations with me with the emotional play, too.
1: Oh, definitely. If we were somewhere else, I'd be like, whoa, is that a bird in here?
0: Well, in the words of Brandon Gill, we are out of time.
1: Oh, okay.
0: All right, we'll be right back. Weekends America next.
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1: YouTube poll for today: is a 4-year college degree still important, more than ever, about the same, less than usual, or not at all? 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
2: Man, lots and lots of comments just like this. I'm going to read two or three. Tradesman for 40 years, made about $200,000 between fire service and tradesman because of all the firemen are able to have two jobs.
1: Mm.
2: Somebody else says, Annie, I didn't do well in school. College was not an option for me. I went to work at a trash company right out of high school. These days, we make good money. I drive a roll-off truck for Waste Connections, and last year made $100,000+.
1: Good for you.
2: My kiddo dropped out of community college after one semester, got a job with a major construction company, and makes six figures over and over
1: and over
2: and over.
1: Like, this is the repeat story here.
2: Yes.
1: Well, I wonder if these people would say less than usual or if they'd say actually not at all. If it didn't cost so gosh darn much, I think that it might be a little more balanced, but a lot of these folks are probably saying,
2: why waste your time?
1: Why waste your time?
3: Wiggins! Oh! Wiggins!
2: Based on the conversation we just had about the way Annie treats me...
1: You're going to make me cry from laughter.
2: These are phrases that you hear from a know-it-all.
1: Okay.
2: So if you hear somebody
1: use this phrase,
2: then you know that they're kind of a know-it-all.
1: Oh.
2: And they want everybody to know that they're a know-it-all.
1: This isn't fair. This is my show.
2: This is Wiggins America.
1: Oh.
2: Within the Annie Fry Show. All right. This is the first one. This phrase is, well, actually, what I was going to say is.
1: Yeah.
2: So while many of us interrupt each other at some point or another, intentionally or not, this behavior can signal that someone is acting like a know-it-all because they're breaking in and saying, well, hang on a second.
1: How many E's in the well?
2: Five.
1: You can't say that anymore. It's a meme.
2: Well,
1: actually.
2: There's other ways to break into somebody's sentences, though.
1: What's your move?
2: I don't know. What's yours?
1: I have nothing to say.
2: Mm.
1: I don't have the answers.
2: Suspiciously quiet.
1: I don't have the answers.
2: Over on that side of the room. The next one, phrases that know-it-alls use, is

0: that's not quite right. What you really mean is...
1: Ruh-roh,
2: what
1: George.
2: You really mean is... Ooh.
0: Reinterpreting the intention of the speaker for them. That's not you, though.
1: I don't actually think that one is me.
0: I don't either.
1: Okay, thanks. I'm really self-conscious in this conversation
0: I'm gonna
1: here. I do consider myself to have to like hold myself back.
0: Well, I'm going to let you sit and stew in that.
1: Thanks.
0: But once in a while, I'll side
1: like
0: with you.
1: Stew.
0: And number two, that one's not you.
1: Thank you.
0: You're no number two. All right, next one. Phrases that know-it-all use. Know-it-alls use. Communications degree.
1: Clearly not
0: it's worthless.
1: Yeah.
0: Quote,
1: I think we can wrap the poll.
0: You know, you really should try this. Offering an alternative to the way that the person is thinking.
1: Hmm? I think that the only problem with that statement is saying you should. I think that if you flip the you into assuming that it's accurate, you say, when I'm dealing with that, what I do is, and you say what you do, which is true, and then they can go, I'll give that a shot.
0: Sounds like you have a strong opinion about this.
1: I'm really for whatever makes people happy.
0: Right. Yeah, we all know that.
1: I don't like your tone.
0: Next one. Phrases that know-it-alls use.
1: You know what you should really do? Watch your mouth.
0: Ouch. Ouch a little bit. Ouch much.
1: Anyway.
0: Quote, you're missing the point. Now, this is something...
1: I was going to say, that depends. At what part of the argument are we in?
0: Rather than engaging in a friendly debate, interactions with people who would use this phrase often feel like a contest. Where the sole aim is to emerge victorious, regardless of the subject matter.
1: I think I'm going to claim you're missing the point is something I would happily say in a discussion, especially if you're talking about a political back and forth, where somebody has a completely different set of facts or lives in a completely different reality. When you're trying to make a point and they're not willing to see where you're coming from, because they've kind of got a... ends justifies the means, you know, specifically in the context of what we're talking about here on the radio. If you hate Donald Trump and I'm trying to make the point that my 401k has never been better than it is right now, and they're like, how can you support this man? And I'm like, you're missing the point. I'm talking about my economic benefit from the policies he's put in place. I'm not talking about defending him. I'm going to say that that's an okay one, but it can't be the first thing you say.
0: Yeah, this is a, I don't know whether you'd put this into the category of know-it-all, but this is definitely a debate phrase where you can sort of undercut the entire argument of somebody by saying, you've really missed the whole point. Everything you just said, worthless.
2: Only if they are missing the point.
1: Yeah.
0: Well, you can still say it, though, and try to undercut it.
1: Do they give you a way to say that and mean the same thing but not be a know-it-all about it? Because I'm not willing to give up that phrase unless there's something better.
0: No, they don't.
1: Okay.
0: They're just going to point their finger at you and go, mm-mm-mm-mm.
1: I'll have to muster the energy to care.
0: Number five, phrases know-it-alls use. I mean, I guess I could see your point, but...
1: I think I've said that after you're missing the point.
0: I think that's... This one actually doesn't sound like you.
1: No, I don't think
0: this one's very conciliatory. Which is not
1: say,
0: really...
1: Say it again? Not really what? Not really what?
0: I mean, I
1: not
0: guess...
1: Not really what? Finish
0: I get,
1: the sentence!
2: Annie, you're missing the point.
0: Whoa. Very combative. Tomorrow's Wiggins America, combative phrases.
1: You sound
0: that
1: like Ethan.
0: Use.
1: Why are we even spending
2: well,
1: time on
2: actually,
1: this? Let's just agree on everything.
2: Tomorrow's Wiggins America is going to be B or not the B.
0: But we're going to do a separate one because this needs to be addressed right now.
1: Mm-hmm.
0: I mean, I guess I could see your point, but... So you're sort of saying... I understand. I hear everything that you said,
1: I think what you're saying there, instead of saying that, I would say, I understand your perspective. I can understand how you would see it that way. But from my perspective, because if you walk into any particular argument or disagreement with different perspectives, different life experiences, different contexts, you very well could disagree on something because you don't have the same place to come from. But I think it's a positive thing to acknowledge that I see it differently because my perspective or my context is different than yours, but I do respect that yours is different than mine.
0: And I really like this last one here because it's really a phrase that still is something a know-it-all would say, But it's once they've lost.
1: Okay.
0: They would say, quote, "Well, I didn't have all of the insight or points or information before now."
1: So what's the phrase?
0: I didn't have all of that insight.
1: Yeah, I don't. That's actually, I don't think a know-it-all would say that.
0: I think that
1: proves that they admitted that they didn't know it all literally.
0: That is what this is saying. It's an example of when the know-it-all.
1: This seems like the thing the know-it-all should say.
2: Is the know-it-all doesn't know it all.
0: Acknowledging that they're wrong, but they don't want to admit it.
1: I think they know more than this article.
0: They're squirming out of saying, yeah, I was wrong. Saying, well, if I had all of those insights, then I would have still been right.
1: If someone says to me that they were wrong about something and they don't say it in those exact words, I'm looking for opportunities for people to be like, no, I think we could agree on that and move forward. That's a win for both people, not just the winner. Your phone calls next. Don't go away.

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0: the poll for today. So I'm going to give you the phone number right now. I'm going to read the poll. We're going to go to some texts that have been sent in already. But if you want to weigh in on this issue, please give us a call at 314-241-9797. The phone lines are now open at 314-241-9797. Is a four-year college degree still important? Our options on the YouTube poll, more than ever, about the same, less than usual, or not at all. Brad, what are your thoughts on this poll? You have a college degree, correct?
1: I do have a college degree. For me, my degree is very useful in my youth ministry, but it is a ministry degree. But whenever I look at this, I say it's less than usual would be my vote. And the reason I say that is there's so many more options. When we were growing up, it was kind of like you grow up, you go to college, you finish school, you go to college, and then you get a good job. So like whenever I look at this poll and I think, I'm like, you know, college isn't for everybody, and we need to direct kids in the direction that they should go, not try to cram everybody in the same thing. And I think what that'll end up doing is driving college costs down as well. So I think you put people in a position to do what they do well and succeed in that. So to me, I think it's less important than it used to be.
0: 314-241-9797. Got a few lines still open here.

0: medical school or going to law school. And those degrees do make more sense because you know almost exactly where they lead. You may not know exactly what kind of lawyer or doctor, but you know that you're going into a field that pays well and that you have to have that degree to get into that field. There are a lot of fields that are not like that, though, and we're in some of them right now.
1: Yeah.
0: Some text coming in, of course, 314-241-9797.
1: And a call if you want to.
0: And call. Yeah, you can call. This one says, join an apprenticeship for a union and don't have to pay for schooling. Get paid on-the-job training. That's right in line with the other ones that we've been getting. But here's a few that are a little different than the several that we've had over the last hour. This says, in the office world, or at least in Illinois, the degree makes a difference of about $10,000, no matter what age and or experience you have.
1: So when you're talking about getting a job, it's not necessarily getting it, but the pay is higher.
0: The pay is higher in the industry. Yeah. So that is a reason to get one for sure.
1: 314-241-9797. Texts and phone calls right now at 314-241-9797. We'll start here with Scott. Scott, thanks for calling the Annie Fry Show. Your thoughts, is a four-year college degree still important?
2: Not as much as it used to be. My sister is a lawyer, and I work in trades. I drive, you know, the big rigs, the big excavators, bulldozers, and stuff like that. I actually make more a year than my sister does.
1: Really?
2: Yeah.
1: Is she a good lawyer?
2: Yes, she is. She actually works for a very big corporate thing in here in the St. Louis. I still make about $40,000 to $50,000 more than she does every year.
1: What did you do to get your education, or what you needed to do to get into your line of work?
2: I started off actually getting a Class A because I wanted to start driving tractor trailers. I've always liked driving, and that was fun. But I found out that I could make more with that Class A going into the heavy machinery.
1: And how, like, from the time you decided you wanted to do that, how long did you have to get things in order so that you could be employed?
2: It took me about 2 months.
1: So less than 4 years.
0: That is a really long time, though, to wait for getting paid well.
1: Oh, man. And that might even be a government-issued license, which is incredible.
2: Right. Yeah. I mean, my Class A, it took me about a month and a half, almost 2 months to do, and then I got into it, and then when I decided to do the heavy machinery, I went into a union hall, and within 3 days, I was on a job as an apprentice.
1: Scott, thanks for listening to the show. We really appreciate that insight, and that's awesome. I think a lot of people listening right now who have children who might be my son's age or maybe a little bit, we're thinking broadly, and that's encouraging to hear.
2: Yeah, my 18-year-old son, actually, he just graduated from high school. And he is actually going to go into the military to do the Army Corps of Engineer. And then he'll come out, and he's already got a job at the place I work doing heavy machinery. And he'll actually be making more than me.
1: Well, make sure he buys you dinner. Thank him for his volunteerism, his service from our show. And thank you for raising a good kid. Thanks for being with us today.
2: Thank you very much. Have a great day.
1: You too. Bye-bye. 314-241-9797 to call us or text us. You got some more texts over there?
0: So he's talking about his kids going into college. Is it Gen Alpha that would be going into college right now?
1: I think my son might be the last year of Gen Z.
0: So it's still Gen Z going into college.
1: Right now, yes. But Gen Alpha is definitely my oldest daughter.
0: So the other end of that spectrum, I guess this would be boomer age. This guy texts in and says, I am now 68 years old, talking about his experience. He says, I did not like high school at all, so I never went to college. Went to work as a secretary and worked his way up. Bought his own business, maybe even that business. I can't tell there. And he says he sold it 3 years ago for $1.5
1: million. Gosh, man.
0: No college degree. That's a different generation, too.
1: Hey, Ryan, you want to buy the Annie Fry Show?
0: How much? 1.5 million?
1: 1.2.
0: 1.2 just to be able to tell you what to do? I'm in.
1: I'm not sticking around, buddy. I'm going to
0: the
1: beach.
0: You want your money, you're staying.
1: Okay, how long?
0: 2 months.
1: Done.
0: Just like that caller.
1: I'll do whatever you need me to do for 2 months. Get your Class A. Give us some text messages. You got a couple more here before we get to Kenny, who's on the line.
0: One more says, hey, you guys, my

0: daughter went to Southwest Missouri University for 1 year, then went to UMSL to get her bachelor's. And then I think what he's saying is, put all that aside, then went to nursing school and now makes $100,000 a year as a traveling nurse. So,
1: gosh, traveling nursing is, from what I understand, a really smart move.
0: Very lucrative.
1: Yes.
0: I just got out of the hospital. I would say more than half of those nurses were traveling nurses.
1: You going to switch careers?
0: Dude,
1: I'm just
0: like
1: jumping out the window.
0: Radio host.
1: If I'm in the hospital bed and you walk in,
0: dressed
1: as a nurse.
0: Hello there. And I have like a wig on.
2: Gigantic needle.
1: Yeah. Basically, what I'm seeing here is Nurse Heath Ledger as the Joker.
0: Right.
1: And I'm going, no, I'm good. Just, I'll take my chances.
0: Says you're here for a spinal tap.
1: This says generation wise, Generation Alpha is born, this is interesting, between 2013 and 2025. So if you're making babies right now, those are a new generation.
0: Ugh, babies having babies, man.
1: Babies having babies. 213 to 225 is Alpha. Generation Z is 1997 to 2012. So that means my oldest daughter is Gen Z. So I have half kids in Gen Z, half kids Generation Alpha. Let's get to Kenny's phone call. Thanks for calling the show. Is a four-year college degree still important, Kenny? What do you think?
3: First of all, I love the show. You guys are great.
1: Thank you.
3: It matters on what the job is. I'm a CTE teacher, career technical education, and the trades are, you know, everybody's screaming for, you know, for workers. And if you can just get out there and if you can show up and do a decent job and, you know, be on time, you know, they'll teach you what you need to learn and you'll do fine.
1: Yeah.
3: You know, a lot of students come out of our school. I work at South Tech and they come out to get right into the industry and they do very, very well.
1: Mm. Where is the location that you work? Like, is this a place where people listening right here might be interested in going if they're looking into that?
3: Oh, yeah. It's South Tech High School. We're in Sunset Hills,
1: mm-hmm.
3: and it's a junior and senior program. We get feeder schools from, like, Kirkwood and Lindbergh and things like that. And students come in, and they work. They come to our school for half a day, and they go to their home school for the other half of the day. But in that half a day, they get on the job, you know, basically training. I teach auto body and collision repair, and students come in and they start from the ground up. They learn how to weld, how to straighten sheet metal, how to paint, how to take cars apart, put them back together. And we've got like 24 different programs.
1: Wow.
3: From fire and EMT to nursing to vet tech to plumbing to welding, and it's a great way to get started. And I've heard a lot of parents say that, you know, our school and our programs basically kind of saved their kids, because I was never a good student either until I went to South Tech, and then I've been in the field ever since. So it's a great way to get started, great way to build a foundation to build a future on.
1: That's incredible. When they graduate high school, what do they walk out of there with the ability to do?
3: It matters on the student, because some of them come out and they do very, very well. A lot of our programs have certification that they earn while they're in high school.
1: Ooh,
3: like our cosmetology program, they get out with, you know, certifications. They're like Missouri, you know, certified. So, I mean, if they want to work hard, basically, like I said, they get into a shop or, you know, a business. If they want to learn, they'll teach them the job. It's mostly the work ethic that they need to pick up.
1: Yeah, that's anywhere, too. I mean, you can get a four-year degree, and the work ethic will make or break you as well. But it sounds like you can graduate high
3: yep.
1: school and be employable if you've applied yourself. And that's exactly what needs to be happening here. That's incredible.
3: Oh, yeah. We have a great apprenticeship program.
1: Kenny, thank you for the phone call, and thanks for listening to the show. It's good to have you here.
3: Thank you very much, guys. Have a great day.
1: You, too. Let's get to Courtney's phone call here. Courtney, thanks for calling the Annie Fry Show. What are your thoughts on the necessity of a four-year college degree?
4: Well, my opinion is, if you need a four-year degree to do, like you were talking about, you know, lawyers and doctors, then obviously it's something
1: yeah.
4: that you need to pursue. But myself and my husband, I went to college for a couple of years and decided that it wasn't for me, and ended up in a completely different career and just learning by doing. I do dementia and hospice care. My husband learned body work right out of high school with, you know, somebody that he knows that has a mom and pop shop. And now my husband runs his own shop. And all three of my boys graduated high school within the last 5 years. One of them went to SWCC and did the welding, and he's a steam, works for the Steamfitters now. My other son, who did have a full scholarship to a local college for engineering, graduated the top percent of his class, but decided that that wasn't for him. He went to, you know, a technical school, and now he works for the mill down in Granite City. And my other son is a manager at Aldi's up north by Eastern Illinois. So, I mean, I just think there's so many different opportunities now, and people are starting to recognize that, that it's not, it's not necessary.
1: Yeah, I think that's a great story. Three different, very unique stories. And, you know, kind of to what you were saying with the full ride to a local college, maybe you were good at school, but maybe it's not what you want to do for the rest of your life, or if you want to go in a different path, that opening up our options to consider all of them is really important at this time, as opposed to kind of this just, you know, you stamp it and go. You just go to the next thing all the time.
4: Right.
1: I completely agree.
4: Right.
1: Courtney, thank you for listening and for calling.
4: Thanks.
1: Appreciate
4: so
1: you.
4: Much. Have a good day, guys. Thanks.
1: You too.
4: Appreciate you.
1: Bye-bye. Appreciate you, too, as well. John, if you don't mind holding on, we're going to break here. Went a little bit long in that segment. We'll take some more phone calls from you about this question. Is a four-year college degree still important? Call us, and John's first, and then we'll have some open lines here. We might take a few more calls when we return. Also, your text messages. Don't forget to vote on the Annie Fry YouTube live chat poll. You go to Annie Fry, F-R-E-Y, on YouTube. You'll see we're broadcasting live. And in every live broadcast, there's that chat feature. That's where the poll is located. And tell us if you think it's more important than ever, about the same, less than usual, or not at all. We'll be right back.

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3: Annie Fry is St. Louis conservative.

0: through the YouTube poll, your thoughts on this. Very personal question for a lot of people, and we're hearing from a lot of folks right now who didn't take the college track and went trade or something different. I think that this is a topic that kind of pinches those types of folks to stand up and say, yeah, no, I didn't do what everybody else was doing, and it worked out just fine for me. Have we heard from anyone who's like, you need to go to college?
1: Well, there have been a couple people saying, here are the reasons. The main one is that person saying, in the industry that she is in, I think it was she, in Illinois, they make more if they have a degree. So that makes sense. But for the vast majority of people, they're all giving us examples and reasons why you shouldn't. This person says, I spent the money to get a 4-year degree and it never made one bit of difference for my career or income. It was an absolute waste of money, says Jean from Sunrise Beach.
0: I don't think that I've ever made more money because I have a degree. But I don't know that this, I mean, you can go to the broadcast school that is here. Lindenwood, I know, puts out a lot of broadcast locally. People talk about going to J school in Mizzou.
1: Journalism?
0: Yeah. And, you know, what's Nick Shirley's journalism background? I see a lot of people, not to poo-poo on Mizzou's, I just don't, maybe they're cranking out some of the best journalists ever, but I don't really think that the people actually doing journalism are really nailing it.
2: Well,
0: that's a problem.
1: And journalism itself as an industry has changed so much. Mm-hmm. That's the thing.
0: It's the accessibility that you have right now, if you want to do journalism, to have a camera and a studio and lighting. I mean, it's all there right at your fingertips, and all you have to do is be willing to chase a story and to participate in a little digging. And it seems as though the people at the top tend to do a little less digging and a little more politicking, which makes the folks like Nick Shirley or some of these other people that are out there that are just citizen journalists, they build a big following, they can have an income, especially if you have the Patreons, the ways that people can just monetarily support people who are doing this type of work. 314-241-9797 to call us. 314-241-9797 also to text us. John is holding on the line. John, is a 4-year college degree still important?
3: I think it depends substantially on what the 4-year degree study is. So I lean now, having earned a bachelor's degree in English Lit, plus a couple of master's degrees, but let's not talk about that.
0: You sound like Ryan.
1: Let's not talk about my doctorate right now. I want to listen to what he's saying.
0: Okay. You don't have one.
3: Oh, Dr. Biden, welcome to the discussion.
1: It's an honorary degree, I admit that.
0: He and Jill Biden get confused all the time.
3: How did you get any honorarium for that, man? Come on. No.

0: Well,
1: I accept it however it comes.
0: Yeah. And I think that a technical or a technically formed, aimed, whatever, degree is good. So, like, engineering technology or something like that is probably a pretty good bet. But if I hadn't gotten pretty lucky with the second master's degree, I would never have been able to use the BA in English Lit.
2: Yeah.
0: And so I'm not a fan, and I'm looking back on 8 years of college. I mean, it was fun, you know.
2: You can have fun for less than what you paid to go to college.
0: There you go.
2: John, what do you feel about it? You're very educated, and
0: I don't know about that.
2: Well, I mean, like, you have certificates that prove it. What do you think about a gap year?
0: Well, I had a gap 13 years, Annie, so how do you want to define it? I don't know.
2: Do you encourage kids to, I said earlier, and I think you've kind of reiterated this, if you're going to go into college, you should have intention to go to college. You shouldn't just, like, go wait around in college and be spending tens of thousands of dollars, maybe six figures, while you're trying to figure it out. I feel like that the plan now is, I am going to school to achieve, you know, fill in the blank here, and hopefully it pays you more than you paid for college. But if you don't know, should you wait?
0: Gap time, I think, is really tricky, really dangerous, because employers, in my experience, tend to look at gap time as in, oh, yeah, couldn't finish college, couldn't keep a job, so, you know, what good are you? But anyway, I don't want to try to dominate, but I do have one side point, if you give me 10 seconds.
2: Sure.
0: Gen X as opposed to Gen Y, Gen Z. I do believe that, you know, somebody could do some research to establish that I don't know what I'm talking about. Gen X was the 10th Roman numeral generation after the American Revolution. So it isn't X, Y, Z, as everybody thinks it is. It's Generation X, XI, XII. It's Roman numeral 10, 11, 12. But I've been fighting that battle for 20, 30 years.
2: You won me over. I didn't know that. Did you know that?
1: Obviously, I already knew that.
2: Ryan, you didn't know that.
1: He's talking about...
0: Ryan knew that because Ryan knows everything.
2: John, yep. What would you hire Ryan Wiggins to do?
0: Me?
2: Yeah, if he were looking.
0: Oh, to be your subordinate?
2: Done. John, thanks for calling the show.
0: No trouble. Great talking to you. Hey, Annie, one more thing, please.
2: Sure.
0: You are a fabulous interviewer. And... your strength, in my opinion, and it doesn't matter if I'm pandering to you or not, strength as an interviewer is typically in the kinds of interviewers that you do when you have the heavy hitters from the national scene and you talk to them. And it's really too bad that, you know, the frivolity sometimes that you go to on the third hour gets you away from being the absolutely killer interviewer that you are. So,
2: okay. Well, thank you. Thanks for being my hard-hitting interview in the 1 o'clock hour.
1: It's because in the 2 o'clock hour, she doesn't have anybody interview but me.
0: Now, Ryan, don't get your head too big.
1: I'm not. You just took me down about 20 pegs. Why would my head get big?
2: John, thanks.
0: We love you out here.
2: Dan wants to talk to us, John. We got to let you go.
0: Bye.
2: Bye.
1: That call was too short.
2: He was being so nice. He's like, kind of mail it in the 2.
1: Yeah, right. Yeah, thanks.
2: We're like, yeah, we know. It's our favorite time.
1: It's our favorite hour.
2: Yeah.
3: Oh, man.
2: Dan, sorry, hard act to follow. Welcome to the show. Is a 4-year college degree still important? What do you think?
4: I was going to say no, it's not important. And in most fields, it's not important anymore.
2: What do you do for a living, Dan?
4: I currently deliver airplane and aerospace parts.
2: Ryan, what do you currently do for a living?
1: I listen to people say they do that. And I nod.
2: Did you spend any time in college, Dan?
4: Yeah. I actually got paid to go to college. I had so many scholarships. I focused so hard on studying. I had like perfect grades, and I went to Maryville University of St. Louis.
2: Mm-hmm. Yeah, I just think that it doesn't feel like what.

0: is the input is does not materialize into the value on the output most of the time, or even at least half the time, not enough of the time. Thanks for the call, Dan. We appreciate you. Thanks for listening.
1: Absolutely.
0: Take care. Isn't that what it really all comes down to? The question is it worth it? Of course it's worth it at times. But of course at times it's completely not worth the input. And then there are a lot of people who go to college. I mean, how many people did you know in college that you were... Did you apply yourself in college, Ryan?
2: Yeah. Well, the second half. First half, I coasted a bit, and then I found my major, and I'm like, well, I better buckle down.
0: Were you coasting because you didn't know really what you were doing?
2: Yeah, I didn't know
0: what I was going to do. I've told a story on the year before. I did not know until I was in my advisor's meeting in the office picking classes. I did not know until I was in there, and she was telling me the schedule, that I was not going to be going to school all day in college.
2: You were shocked and amazed.
0: I was like... What? What? And of course, since I didn't know what I was doing, she put me in all 8 a.m. and 9 a.m. classes. So I went to class every day, Monday through Friday, and it was 8 a.m. on Tuesday, Thursdays, 9 a.m. on Monday, Wednesday, Fridays. After that first semester, I got my act together, and I only ever went to school 4 days a week, and I did not start before 11 a.m.
2: Yeah,
0: that was the win.
2: That's great. Yeah, because you're not a morning person. One text here says the problem with college education is the cost. The cost benefit, you're kind of saying this, the cost benefit analysis begs consideration, but the proliferation of online education opportunities may eventually provide a lower cost alternative.
0: That's such an important part. I've been thinking this a lot while people are talking about it, but the amount of information you can get off of a YouTube video, that sounds to me. It used to sound silly, just the same way it used to sound if people dated online.
2: Yeah.
0: Like, there was a period of time where it's like, you met them online?
2: Mm-hmm.
0: Now everybody meets online. It's, like, probably the predominant way to meet people. You met them in a bar? That's what people would probably judge that now. But there's so much information that you can consume just if you have the time to watch a YouTube video. And let's not even jump into what artificial intelligence can do for the process.
2: I learn everything I know from podcasts, especially Talk Tua. Hawk Tua's podcast.
0: You want to explain it?
2: She got busted.
0: Okay,
2: on
0: time
2: meme
0: to go.
2: Coin.
0: Let's go. Let's go. Your thoughts in the YouTube live chat. The YouTube live chat poll and the text line 314-241-9797. 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

0: The Grant Plattner story continues to develop. It continues to be weirder and weirder. Have you followed any of this, Ryan?
1: Yeah, but if there's something new today, I saw Fox News talking about it, but I don't know what the latest is.
0: I'm getting a little annoyed because the story is that there's buzz that there's more to the story.
1: Oh, okay.
0: And it's been happening for, I don't know, it feels like a week. And I'm like, guys, we don't really need more to the story.
1: Yeah, it's a story.
0: Well, that's the final straw.
1: Well, but if there is something that's really disqualifying, I mean, I would say the stuff already probably should be, but if there's something that comes along, like the guy, the attorney general candidate from Virginia, who was like, yeah, I just want to kill everybody that I hate.
0: He got elected.
1: And he still got elected.
0: That didn't even stop anything, which is why I'm saying, like,
1: what could it be?
0: Yeah.
2: That, right? The choice that voters in Maine have and voters in Maine will make is whether they vote for a very flawed candidate in Plattner. Very flawed. I think different things that he has done, I find morally reprehensible. But do they vote for the guy who's flawed, or do they vote for the woman, the senator, who has voted 90% for the president, with the president, who is even more flawed?
0: Can we just interrupt Anna Navarro here, a Republican strategist, which is how she was often notated.
1: She speaks for me.
0: As a Latina woman.
1: Right.
0: I think that it's repulsive to listen to the way that she's willing to go and say, yeah, he's flawed. He's flawed. He's not flawed. He's worse than flawed. He's broken. He's broken goods. And she's trying to present the argument here, and we'll listen to the rest of what she has to say here in a second. She's trying to present the argument that, yes, we all know that Graham Plattner is flawed, but did you know that his opponent, Susan Collins, voted with Trump 90% of the time? As if that's equal to Nazi tattoos.
2: Who has 24 plus accusations of sexual misconduct? Who has?
3: Isn't that the point?

0: that
1: boast about sexual assault.
0: But it's
2: also, it's Susan freaking Collins.
3: She's the most liberal Republican in the United States Senate.
2: And you're like, well, but Trump has these allegations. You're not. This is Susan Collins of Maine.
4: Guys, you got to vote for the Nazi to get rid of the moderate Republican
3: who supports the alleged Nazi. The Nazi tattoo is outrageously offensive in and of itself. I mean, listen, if you're at the gym and that guy's walking around with that tattoo in the locker room after he showers, you know that guy's an a-hole. Mm-hmm. You know that guy is a worthless piece of crap for having that on his chest. I don't understand how the Democrat Party, did they vet this man to say, it's the best we got in Maine, guys, for Susan Collins, to run against Susan Collins. This is the best we could come up with. I feel like there is something, is Graham Plattner the shiny object in the Northeast that they want everybody's attention on so that Tallarico can get through and get less criticism? Is he a distraction? Is he a diversion? Because I don't understand how they thought this was going to get through. It's not only that there are so many irredeeming things about him, I can't find anything that is redeeming about him. He's flawed in every possible avenue that you would look at to say, I think that man should represent other people. He's a piece of trash. Why did you pick him? Why do you want him to be the person that everybody has to get behind and defend? It feels like a GOP op to say, Graham Plattner's your guy. Is he working for us somehow? Did he take one for the team? Is this his ultimate mission? They're like, we're going to have to put a Nazi tattoo on your chest. Don't worry, the Dems will be fine.
2: Right, it's Claire McCaskill propping up Todd Akin.
3: Yes. Is it J.B. Pritzker funding election after election Darren Bailey in the primary because he thinks he's the easiest to beat? What is happening? How is Graham Plattner your guy? I'm not this dumb to take it at face value. You're not this dumb to take it at face value. Graham Plattner's face is dumb when you just look at him. You're like, that ain't the guy. This isn't the man. And here's the thing that pisses me off the most, and I apologize for my language. They're trying to put the masculinity thing out there again. Mm-hmm. You're telling me that the Democrats have a masculinity problem, and first they're like, Tim Walz is going to fix this. We're going to be lockstep in with the dudes.
2: He wears flannel.
3: And then, and he shoots the shotgun upside down or something stupid. And they're like, Tim Walz, that's not the guy. We tried, but what's the opposite of Tim Walz? Graham Plattner, everybody, we got our guy again. He's even a Nazi. He's so masculine that he likes the Nazis.
2: Here's
3: Democrats, you don't
2: no
3: get it.
2: On.
3: You don't understand what you're trying to. You're trying too hard. It's not. I don't buy it. What Republican is funding this campaign? Why do I sound like Jerry Seinfeld?
2: Who are these people?
3: Who are these people?
2: Airline Peanuts and Graham Plattner? Are you kidding me? Who is this guy?
3: You know who probably hates Graham Plattner? Jerry Seinfeld. I'm putting words into your mouth, Mr. Seinfeld. I don't know that.
2: He's
3: got a Nazi concentration camp officer tattoo, so my guess is probably not a fan.
2: Your question does have an answer.
3: I don't know even what my question is. I'm just mad.
2: Who is this guy? Who is this guy? He is propped up by the far left who votes in primaries in Maine. That's it.
3: Well, we don't know that yet. The primary is next week.
4: Yeah.
2: But he's popular among that crowd. They don't want they don't want the current governor of Maine, whoever she is. And she's not even moderate. She's just boring. Graham Plattner is not boring. I'll give him that. He is a firebrand, and he hates Trump, and that is all they care about. That's what Anna Navarro just said. She just hates Trump.
3: They have no standards.
2: That's it.
3: I couldn't name another candidate for the Democrat Senate race in Maine, but Grok can. Graham Plattner, it says, oyster farmer, harbor master, and U.S. Marine, Army veteran. multiple deployments to Iraq and Afghanistan. He is the strong frontrunner and presumptive nominee after raising significant grassroots support and earning progressive endorsements. Recent polls show him dominating the primary, often at 70%, according to the Maine Morning Star. David Costello, former Maryland government official, worked in environmental roles, running as a longer shot candidate. Janet T. Mills.
2: That's the one.
3: Not to be confused with Janet P. Mills.
2: Oh, maybe that's the one.
3: Current No.
2: I don't know.
3: Current governor of Maine. She suspended her campaign in April after trailing badly in polls and fundraising, but her name remains on the ballot. And Andrea LaFlamme? LaFlamme?
2: Mm-hmm. Yeah,
3: LaFlamme? She's got a shot.
2: Yeah.
3: Adjunct. I'd vote for Andrea over Graham Plattner, Nazi supporter, but not the Maine Democratic Party, apparently. Adjunct professor at the University of Maine running as a write-in. What's the matter with you people? It just, it chafes me to listen to the left repeatedly associate any Republican that wants to say, I'm actually for fiscal conservatism. And they're like, you're a Nazi fascist. And then I'm like, but actually, no, I'm not. And then their guy's got a Nazi tattoo. And they're like, just don't worry about it, you Nazi fascist, you. I'm sick of it. Stop it.
2: The Southern Poverty Law Center has endorsed Graham Plattner.
3: Now I get it. Now I know where the money is coming from. This all makes sense now. I knew we'd get to the bottom of it.
2: Just took a little digging.
3: All right.
2: And it's not Janet P. Mills, you guys. It's Janet T. Mills.
3: Right in Janet P. Mills. If Janet P. Mills gets any votes in Maine, I'm going to feel pretty powerful.
2: She's the one that stood in the Oval Office and was like, well, I'm not talking to Trump. And it was like, whoa.
3: Oh, yeah, yeah, yeah.
2: And then she didn't get enough traction because that wasn't enough.
3: And she withdrew her her candidacy because it wasn't polling well. I'm kind of hot and sweaty now. We'll be right back.

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0: Welcome back to the Eddie Fry Show. That YouTube live chat poll: is a four-year college degree still important? More than ever, about the same, less than usual, not at all. I graduated high school. I went to SIUE 4 years and one summer to graduate. I was pretty diligent after that first meeting with my advisor to stay on track. And I took a lot of semesters where I did 12 credit hours instead of the full 15. There were a few where I would double up and do 18 credit hours, but those might have been the ones where I like took golf and bowling. Served me well.
1: I did badminton. I can't say anything.
0: I think I did walking, personalized shape up. That dang class is what kept me from graduating cum laude because this teacher had an axe to grind or something.
1: Oh, she failed you? Or
0: He? We had, this class probably had 70 people in it, and not a single person was in that class to take it seriously.
1: Yeah,
0: everybody wanted the one or two credit hours that it involved. And this was this was it a PA or TA or whatever, first class that they taught. And the first test that he gave, I think I got a D or a C on it, but I was in the top 10% of people on that class, on that test. I think I got a B in that class, and I was hundredths of a GPA point away from graduating cum laude, and that guy would not do anything for it. He's like, you need to study harder. I'm like, not for this class. No, I don't. I'm in media law, and all my attention goes to there.
1: I had one wasted class, and it wasn't badminton. I actually enjoyed badminton.
0: Are you good at it?
1: I was decent at it. I learned that you could call it a shuttlecock, and nobody's going to question you. The class that was a waste, though, was, and I didn't realize that it was until
0: media
1: I got into
0: ethics.
1: It. No, it was geography 101, because the class was massive. It was all these people, massive hall, and the only thing you had to do was you just show up, you listen to the speaker or whatever, the professor every day.
0: Speaker.
1: And then at the end of the semester, you have to give a speech about a country. Like, you had to get up in front of this lot of people, but that was part of it. You had to get up and give a speech about a country.
0: How long was the speech?
1: Maybe 5 to 10 minutes. And you could pick when you did it.
0: What was your country?
1: So here we go. So you could pick when you...
0: Druidia.
1: Obviously, with that many people, you started halfway through the semester doing these things because you had to have a lot
0: that
1: of time
0: sounds like
1: for
0: the
1: it.
0: Teacher was mailing
1: oh,
0: it.
1: Oh, yeah.
0: I think I know what was going
1: he
0: on
1: He was
0: here.
1: Mailing it for sure, and he knew exactly what he was doing. He was a fun guy, though. He's a nice guy. And so he made you sign up. Well, I signed up for the last slot before Thanksgiving because I knew there's going to be nobody in here. And I can coast right through this thing.
0: You
1: I'm not going to
0: put more
1: get...
0: effort into
1: yeah.
0: skirting the system than you do just getting the job done.
1: Yeah, but I beat it. And
0: you've made a whole living out of it.
1: And of all the people in that entire class, I chose the one country that not a single person did. America.
0: What?
1: Not
2: nobody picked it?
1: You'd think you get up there and you go, oh, the GDP of Libya.
0: Did
1: here
0: you just
1: we
0: play
1: go,
0: a bunch
1: you know.
0: Of Lee Greenwood?
1: No, I said, I told them, hey, everybody, I'm here to give a speech about America, if you're not familiar with it, because that's how everybody did. Like, oh, I'm going to educate you about this country. Well, I'm going to educate you about America. Here are things that Americans like. Number one, sweatpants.
0: Did you get a good grade on it?
1: I did.
0: Good
1: everybody had a good time.
0: Was it a lower attendant class?
1: Oh, yeah, it was.
0: So your so whole plan.
1: They were all ready to have fun because everybody's checked out and moving on.
0: So was the teacher. He's like, A, whatever.
1: Exactly. It was sweatpants and something else. And then the last
0: You're
1: one was.
0: You're lucky you got one of those college professors that didn't hate America.
1: Well, even if he did, this was so ridiculous. I said, the last thing Americans really like is Easter egg hunts.
0: So it was a routine.
1: It was a bit. I just did a bit.
0: It was a bit.
1: I did a bit.
0: And you're like, people know enough about this country. It'll work.
1: And it worked.
0: What I said, I graduated in 4 years and one summer semester. What was your path? I was
1: 2 years SIUE, 2.5, including a summer semester at SIUC.
0: And your degree?
1: Journalism and advertising with an emphasis minor in creative writing.
0: Can you say that like the actually guy?
1: Well...
0: No. Brad, what about you?
2: Well, I went to 4 years university. I actually did graduate summa cum laude, so I didn't have a...
3: Ooh, fancy.
2: I didn't have a...
0: Okay, say it like the Will Actually guy. That deserves it.
2: I graduated summa cum laude. So I didn't have a class that I took off. My PE class was archery, and it was a blast, and I hung out with Mark Bryant, who was my best bud at the time, because we were both Lord of the Rings fans, and the whole class for us was just shooting arrows and making Lord of the Rings jokes.
0: Maybe ring that bell again. That's important to somebody. The bell's like, I refuse.
1: I don't think so.
2: But I do want to go back to one of the callers, Kenny. He works at a vocational high school.
1: Yeah.
2: I actually went to a vocational high school. Now, the one I went to was Beck. It's in St. Louis. It's in Southern Illinois. Beck Vocational Center.
1: Odelay.
2: Have you heard of it?
1: Yeah.
2: And you actually, there kids go there from all over the area. So there were kids from Freeburg, Redbud, you know, Sparta, all that stuff. And I actually attended school there. So I didn't go there half day and then back to school half day.
1: Oh, man, I missed a good job.
2: I went there the whole time.
1: Back where it's at.
2: And I actually, I took auto collision repair, the very class that caller said that he taught. And I still have those skills. I have still used those skills, even in helping my family members out that get into fender benders that, you know, they don't really have full coverage. They have partial coverage. And so I can go in there and I can kind of help them beat out some of those dents and make it look decent again and all that other stuff. But I actually, that was the only year in high school of my entire high school career that I actually enjoyed myself. And the reason I went out there was because I so disenjoyed high school that I was absent so often that actually my grades fell and I needed catch-up credits, and doing the block scheduling that Beck had would actually allow me to graduate a little bit early. So I graduated early and still continued my semester at Beck and loved auto collision repair. But they had auto collision repair, auto mechanics, they had welding, they had nursing programs. It was, I think, electrician. So you could go in there and come out with a certificate and actually start in the field that you wanted to go into. So it's a really great option. If high school isn't your thing and your high school offers your kid a vocation type school that you can go to, I know that O'Fallon's going to start sending kids up to
0: Collinsville
2: again.
0: Like state-of-the-art, nationally recognized.
2: The Belleville schools have the Cave, which used to be King's Point. They're off of Route 15, and that's really cool. They have aviation mechanics. School, just all sorts of things. So if your kid isn't showing that regular academic panache, send them, see if they like that. See if they want to go
1: to a cave.
2: Send them to the cave. Send them to a vocational center like that and see if they like that stuff. And if they do, then they've got a path that they can go and have success in life in.
1: In a cave, you might hear things like...
2: The cave, not a cave.
1: Well...
2: You might hear an echo.
1: But in a cave, you might hear an echo. You might hear somebody
2: stalactites
1: going,
2: and stalagmites.
1: There's something flapping near my ear. And that's an education in itself.
0: Are you talking about bats?
1: I don't know.
0: It's dark.
1: It's dark in
0: there.
1: Hard
0: to tell.
1: I don't know.
0: Do you want that kind of an education or the one that teaches you the word panache? We'll be right back.

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3: There's a story out that right now about the Daily, let's see here, the Daily Wire posted this. I'm going to pull it up on my phone. And it's highlighting the fact that Target is kind of being hyper pro-America this June.
4: What's up with that, Target? They also did Christmas stuff with the word Christmas.
3: I feel like Target is making an effort. And I want to discuss a little bit about effort. Because we've gone through, what is the time frame? I really feel like it was Obama's campaign. It was probably 2007-ish is when it really started to become a big thing. That we've been so put upon to the, I can't think of a better phrase for this, so I continue to go back to this. The Office Space 15 pieces of flair that you must wear at all times. And you're like, I really don't, I'm not really feeling the 15 pieces of flair. Like, can I just wait the tables? And they're like, you most certainly cannot. You get your 15 pieces of flair on. We've had to do that to prove that we are something that by default, if you don't prove it, then you're the worst thing. You're the
4: right.
3: the hate monger, the homophobe, the, I mean, it used to be like anti-Jewish, but now that's kind of more in vogue, weirdly, than it was when this all started out. That if you weren't super publicly pro whatever they said you had to be pro, certainly race relations became at the top of the list. And I think that the LGB issues started to push their way into that as well. I mean, I even kind of understand that. What was it, 2014, when marriage became legal between same-sex couples? I mean, when that conversation started, those individuals, those Americans, didn't have the same rights that their counterpart did. I don't know what rights that

0: to fund candidates that are going to do the things that the Southern Poverty Law Center is interested in, which is, you know, why do you have to fund hate groups in order for hate to exist in a public enough way so that you can win political power? What do you even stand for? And Target has been one of those businesses, those corporations that seem like it was really eager to run to the front of the line and be like, I have 16 pieces of flair. And everyone's like, okay, just like to go into Target. It's a fun experience.
1: Oh, they were out on the edge of a lot of these social issues. I remember they were one of the first.
0: Bathrooms?
1: Yeah, bathroom. That's exactly what I was going to say, is that they were one of the first companies that said, we openly invite people of different sexes into opposite gendered bathrooms.
0: They also had the women's swimsuit for room for your penis.
1: Yeah, that was
2: kids.
1: A flash in the pan, wasn't it?
0: I don't think it was last year.
1: It
0: was a few years ago. The Daily Wire reports here that Target is maybe taking a little bit of a different tenor. And I think that is something that maybe deserves attention. But I also don't want to give it too much attention. I struggle with this because I'd really rather them just get down to business of doing business. I don't need them to be my persuasion. I don't want Target to be a persuasion. I just want Target to do Target things and to have nice goods that I can shop and purchase and put in my cart and not have to be making a statement when I do it.
1: It's interesting because if what you're saying is that they are trying to be very pro-America, like they're trying to make a statement, then what they've done is, and what we've all done really, is that we've said, okay, there are two sides to this issue. There's one side that is extremely socially progressive and doing things like, hey, if you have a penis, you should just go in the girls' bathroom if you feel like it. That's one side of the issue. The other side is having red, white, and blue things.
0: Between Memorial Day and the 4th of July.
1: Like that, really, that's the two sides? Which one of these is the extremist?
0: So what do you do when you say, is this a story that we talk about? Do we say, and also to that point, I don't want conservatives to claim that patriotic things around Memorial Day, around the 4th of July, around the 250th birthday, that somehow is our thing. Because it isn't. The First Amendment proves that it's not. Because you don't need the First Amendment if everybody agrees on everything all the time. But that's not... I don't know. I just hesitate with this. I'm like, I should talk about this. Target is being less politically active, and they're actually celebrating America. Should I tell people? I don't know.
1: I don't know. Is celebrating America this time of year really that weird, though? I mean, it seems like this is just the sort of that's what you have in the aisle, the seasonal aisle right now.
0: It's just obvious to me that Target has taken a different tact. One of the things that Target came out and said that they were going to do, I don't know if this is in the last 6 months or so, and Target's based in Minnesota. I think it's actually based in Minneapolis, Minnesota, possibly. But one of the things they came out is that they wanted to focus on customer service and like their workers being nice. It was an initiative that we want people to come in, and it was often sort of kind of discussed in the Disney World way. Here, let me see if I click on these articles and then they make me watch a million ads. This is from March 17th of this year. Target's plan to win back customers has serious flaw from the street. Target has been losing customers in recent years. So that point in and of itself is probably worthy of discussion. Why? What has Target been doing in recent years that might have made people go, I'm not really 100% sure I want to go into that store when there are so many other places to go? The company has a plan to fix that, but it's unlikely to work unless Target makes serious changes. Retail experts and consumers alike agree shopping at Target is not what it used to be. The Street reports Target is trying to change that. Target may still be your go-to store when it comes to buying essential household products or groceries.

0: but it's probably not your fun shopping destination anymore. Target said that it's focusing on four growth opportunities for 2026 and beyond. And one of them is to, quote, lead with merchandising authority by setting trends with differentiated, culturally relevant assortments that win in style, design, and value. Does presenting a more positive attitude create a more fun place to shop? This expert told The Street, visiting Target stores is less pleasurable and less fun than it used to be. There's far too much friction, and the experience is sometimes unpleasant. That's an issue. It lowers the probability of people making visits, reduces visit frequency, and weakens conversion and basket size when people are in the stores. Maybe that's because Target intentionally, in my opinion, made shopping there a statement. If you shopped at Target when they were really pushing some of these things that were big social issues, and it's not so much that they just had merchandise that recognized some culturally diverse communities. It was the point. That was the point of shopping at Target. You could go to Target and use it as one of your 15 pieces of life flair to prove that you were okay. So then if people weren't comfortable with that being associated with themselves, they might have just said, you know what, fine, I'll just go to Walmart. Or I'll go to my local grocery store that has all the household goods that I have anyway. We just see over and over and over again these different companies. Like, think about what other kind of companies can you think of that decided to go super woke and have taken a major punch for it. Disney is a huge one of it. Their products, their stories that they've put out have all been with the intent of educating and preaching. And Americans are like, it's not really why I'm here. I get preaching in my life. I put that in my lifestyle, and I don't need to come to you to get it. Sports experience that in many cases. I think Hollywood on the whole has experienced that. And people are just kind of sick and tired of it, and so they go elsewhere.
1: I think there was an era, probably dating back before Biden, but certainly through President Biden, where I, like every other conservative, would go into Target because I wasn't trying to completely avoid the store, but I can't say I would ever really seek it out. But if it was there and I needed to get something, I would go in and go to grab whatever it was I was going to grab.
0: Swimsuit?
1: You know, the tucked swimsuit, and for instance. And it was, you'd go in the store and it was like you reminded, oh, there's an agenda here. Mm-hmm. It wasn't the only thing there, but it was there.
0: It was a part.
1: And
0: of the experience.
1: Yeah, and it was always just always very present. It was as if Target, as a corporate decision, said, we want everybody to know what we stand for, and what we stand for is far left politics and social push. And so eventually I just shopped there less and less and less, and that may have been what has contributed to their decline, is just people generally not going as much.
0: Amanda Harding's article at the Daily Wire says, now for a little dose of good news. While some companies are clinging to pride-themed ad campaigns in June, one of the most notorious offenders is going all in for Americana just ahead of the nation's 250th birthday. Target's homepage on Tuesday featured a man and a woman with children smiling and clad in red, white, and blue. And it said, epic style, Americana-inspired looks for everyone. That is an inclusive message. And you just have a very American-looking image right there that is included. I think that the preachiness of it is just, we are fatigued from it. And I'll say what I've said all about Disney and all of these other companies that really leaned hard into the preachiness of it. I don't believe they ever stood for it. I don't believe it was ever that important to them. I don't believe they ever thought that by doing it, you know, we're going to lose some customers. But this is so important, we're going to stand up for it. I think they always put their finger out into the wind and said, we can make some money by doing this. And they did for a bit. And then they ran out of runway on it. And then they had to pivot. Which is why right now I think it matters when you're looking at commercials, if you're seeing stuff that is pro-America. They think that that is how the dollar gets spent now, which is a sign of the culture. So I'm for it. And I don't think that if you see an American flag That it's like, oh, we're finally getting back to conservative ideals. No, yeah. They're just American ideals. And they're for everybody. A true diversity message when you show the American flag. All right, let's break. When we come back, Ethan, sports and local here on the Annie Fry Show. Don't go away.

0: Weekend, the Funny Bone has another incredible weekend lineup for you. Whether you're looking to go to the streets of St. Charles or you're looking to go to the Westport Funny Bone, there are some great shows for you to check out. If you go to stlewisfunnybone.com, you can always see the list of entertainers that they have coming into town. This weekend, you know Steve Heitner, and you are excited to see him. From Seinfeld, he is Kenny Banya, and you've seen him on Mike and Molly as well. He's starred in Two and a Half Men, Friends. Steve Heitner is appearing at the Streets of St. Charles Funny Bone Thursday, that's today, through Saturday. So you can go online right now to get your tickets at stlewisfunnybone.com. I think he's coming in studio with us tomorrow, so you're going to want to tune in to see. My recollection is that he was supposed to be excessively annoying to Jerry Seinfeld.
1: Oh, yeah.
0: On
1: it's
0: Seinfeld.
1: Gold, Jerry. It's gold.
0: There you go. That guy. He's going to be with us tomorrow. Somebody to be. You think he is like that in real life?
2: We're going to find out. We're going to push every button.
0: You should just secretly do to him what he did to Jerry and see if he catches
2: Stare
0: on.
2: At him a lot.
0: You'd have to tell me. Okay. Also at the Westport Funny Bone, John Morgan, Thursday through Sunday. Go learn at stlewisfunnybone.com to get your tickets.

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5: Yeah.
6: Have you ever been to a Kmart, Ethan?
7: Or a BK?
5: Are they still open?
6: No. That's why I asked.
5: I want to say that back when they were, when I remember, I have one memory in a Kmart. Shopping for furniture with my aunt.
6: Yeah?
5: I was probably like 7. And that's all I got.
6: I used to buy CDs there. I bought a stereo there. It was in Iowa. Is that how you say it? A-I-W-A? I don't even know.
8: Yep.
6: It was my favorite possession that I purchased on my own. And Pogs.
8: Pogs.
7: God. Do you have a good collection?
6: Dang right.
8: What kind of slammer did you have?
6: It smelled like bubblegum.
7: I had some Pogs. They were all Simpsons.
6: I still have them. Last time we talked about Pogs, I went and got them out, and I looked at them, and I'm like, it's cardboard. Okay.
7: Nobody ever really played Pogs, did they?
6: No. I wasn't going to lose them.
7: Yeah. And plus, you just destroy them when you played them.
6: Ethan, you know what a Pog is?
5: Oh, I got nothing right now. I'm okay. Completely lost.
6: You can Google it, and you'll be like, that looks super boring.
7: It was.
6: Sports and local?
5: Sports and local. The St. Louis Cardinals salvaged a game from the series against the Texas Rangers yesterday, 5-3. The final score, Alec Burleson drove in the first 3 runs of the game. Andre Pallante threw 5 2/3 innings of 1-run ball. And the Cardinals improved to 26-3 when leading after 7 innings. So that is certainly a good sign. The back of the bullpen has been solid for the Cardinals in 2026. They have the day off today. And then tomorrow, the Cincinnati Reds come into town. Ryan, have you been to a Cardinal game yet this year?
7: Yeah, I've been to, I think, just one. I'm trying to think. No, I think maybe 2, actually.
5: Brad,
6: where did you go?
8: Two.
7: When did I go? Pretty early in April. I think there were 2 games in 1 week that I went to.
5: It's been a good vibe at the ballpark lately. Hopefully they can keep on winning. Big series coming up this weekend. A German airline will begin flying into St. Louis Lambert International Airport more often as the summer travel season begins. Lufthansa Airlines begins nonstop service from St. Louis to Frankfurt, Germany on Monday. St. Louis Lambert Airport said the seasonal increase in flights to Frankfurt Airport from 3 to 5 will run from June to October. St. Louis is one of the 26 U.S. cities that Lufthansa serves. The airline averaged a 94% load factor on flights out of St. Louis.
7: That's out of Terminal 2, isn't it?
5: Could not tell you.
7: You don't know. There's only one other airline. Terminal 2 is Southwest. It's like the only thing that's there. But there's one other name, and I think it's Lufthansa.
8: Lufthansa?
7: Lufthansa.
8: Lufthansa.
7: That is on that marquee right there and has been for a while, so I'm surprised to hear that they're adding nonstop flights.
5: Correct.
7: So they're already there.
5: Yes.
7: Okay.
5: I think they've been there for a couple of years now. That may have been the first and at the time only flight to Europe you could get out of Lambert International Airport.
7: Huh.
5: Like nonstop. And but now I know they have the London flight, so they're adding a couple of things. So it's good to see the
7: Southwest is adding them. I don't know if they've started yet. Adding them to Iceland,
5: Ooh.
7: Although I don't know if they're nonstop from here. But they we were talking about a gap year earlier in

0: conjunction with our poll of the day, is a 4-year college degree still important? We were talking about doing a gap year, and I can't ever hear the term gap year without thinking about being in Iceland. So we, right before we had children, we decided to take a big vacation, and we went to Iceland. We had never done anything like that before. And we were at this place that was called like Station Blue or something. It's a very famous pool that's right by the airport in Iceland. And we went there, and it's an unbelievably beautiful pool. Like, it's just like blue water, mm-hmm. and lots of people internationally are there. Well, you overhear conversations. And so we heard this guy laying there just going, oh, yeah, he's talking to a girl, of course. He was going, oh, yeah, I'm just out here, you know, it's in my gap year, just trying to find myself. I thought, yeah, you're trying to find yourself. Yeah, you're talking to this girl.
1: Trying to find yourself.
2: Trying to find you at my place later, girl. What you know about it?
0: Yeah, you go find yourself later.
3: Now you know about Ethan's gap year.
2: I did not have a gap year. Thank you very much.
3: That's what I would say, too.
2: Do you guys have a preference on airliners that you fly with, or is it just like whatever's the cheapest?
3: I was a huge fan of Southwest, very loyal customer, still fly Southwest, but wish they would get their act together.
2: Does it feel hard to defend Southwest right now?
3: They're still cheaper than most other places. It's just everything is so expensive and they recalibrated their system. I don't mind assigned seating. A lot of people don't like it. I like knowing where I'm sitting and being able to get the seat that I want ahead of time. It is less stress on travel day, but it's just the process and the way that they've gone about changing some things is less consumer friendly. But I think that they were so consumer friendly that they could pull back on it a little bit and still probably beat the competition in a lot of ways. So, I mean, I still fly with them.
2: Brad?
1: I don't have a preference. I don't fly enough to have one.
0: Wiggins? Only Frontier.
2: That checks out, honestly. Answers a lot of questions.
0: You know, I did get a flight from here to Denver 2 years ago. Not that long ago.
3: It's like $20 or something.
0: $19.
3: Yeah, crazy.
0: It was just
3: he
0: the
3: had to
0: fee.
3: Fly Frontier? The plane himself.
0: Frontier. Yeah, it was it was on September 11th, so I thought maybe that was playing into it, but I don't even know because the flight was full and I paid $19 and they tried to do all the add up things mm-hmm. like, "Oh, you want to add a bag?" I'm like, "No, I don't."
3: Do you want to wear pants? You, absolutely yeah. not.
0: Would you like a seat?
2: Four more
0: no,
2: dollars.
0: Thanks. I did everything that I could to just pay the night. And it literally was paying just the airline fees, like the government stuff and the taxes. There was no cost to the flight.
2: Fun fact for you, the cheapest flight I ever flew on was from Denver to St. Louis, and it was $39. So there you go.
0: Oh, well, I guess I
2: won. Maybe it's something to do with Denver. I don't know. The St. Louis Zoo's Wildcare Park is about a year away from welcoming guests to a safari experience that will allow people to get up and close with animals. Dozens of animals are getting familiar with their new surroundings at Wild Care Park in Spanish Lake. The park currently has 124 animals on the property with the goal of 200 to 250 when it opens in 2027. The Wild Care Park executive director recently gave, this is Channel 4, a tour of the 425-acre property that used to be a golf course in union headquarters for the plumbers and pipe fitters. And since the first animals started to arrive in 2023, work has been happening to transform the land into two separate safaris, a 63-acre safari and a larger 100-acre safari, both guided tours on vehicles. It's going to have, like I said, the safari experiences with the animal habitats, including zebras, giraffes, some of the more recognizable animals. It's also going to, it says, crews are also working on a 300-person event center that will be home to some experiences in the St. Louis region, including weddings, receptions, corporate events, large patio, cocktail tables. And get this, apparently their hope is that you're going to be able to call up the giraffes from that event center to where you'll be able to take pictures and feed the giraffes from this patio area for these events. So that's kind of a cool little idea. There's also going to be a zoo museum that is currently under construction, which will be using technology to teach people about the animals. The zoo is waiting on approval to build a 200-foot observation tower giving views of the park and, on a clear day, downtown St. Louis. So this is still a little ways away. Like I said, this is going to be opening sometime during 2027, but this is the first time that I've actually read like details about what it's going to include, and it sounds pretty cool.
3: When was the last time you were at the zoo?
0: I think we went to Zoo Lights, not this past Christmas, but the one before that.
3: My daughter just went this week. It's just such an incredible experience to go and spend the day. What you can consume and do there for free is really amazing. Love the St. Louis Zoo. All right, let's take a break. When we come back, Trisha's going to join us in studio for Annie, Are You Okay? We'll be back in just a minute.

0: 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This is David Spade.
1: Dana Carvey.
0: Look, I know we never actually left, but I'll just say it. We are back with another season of Fly on the Wall.
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6: We've discussed it throughout the show. Is a four-year college degree still important? 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Is a four-year college degree still important? 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

0: Live chat poll, is a four-year college degree still important? Do we all have four-year college degrees in here?
1: Yeah,
2: I do.
0: Trisha?
3: I do. Hello, Annie.
2: Hi,
3: and crew.
0: Trisha and I met in one of her college classes.
3: We did.
0: I was a speaker. She was a student. She was the only person paying attention in that class at that time with Dr. Donald at SAU. And hired her as an intern, and now she's our boss.
1: You molded her and made her into what she is today through that speech.
0: Some might say it's in spite of.
1: I think whatever you said that day really stuck with her.
0: Why did you want an internship?
3: I think I needed one to pass whatever.
0: Yeah, yeah. It's the same thing that I got into.
3: Mm-hmm. Yeah. And you brought business cards, and I'm grateful you did.
0: And the rest is history.
3: Here we are.
0: Annie's okay with Trisha.
4: And now it's time to play Is Annie Okay With This?
3: Mashed potato lawsuit seeks $1.5 million. A Virginia woman is suing Outback Steakhouse for $1.5 million, claiming she suffered serious and permanent injuries after allegedly slipping on mashed potatoes while walking to the restroom in 2023.
0: Do we have Outback Steakhouses here?
2: There's one in O'Fallon.
3: Yep.
1: Yeah.
3: The lawsuit claims the restaurant failed to clean up the hazard or warn customers. Outback has denied the allegations and is seeking to move the case to federal court.
0: How much is she suing for?
3: $1.5 million.
0: Man, give me some daters.
3: Annie, are you okay with Outback?
0: I think they have the Bloomin' Onion.
3: They do.
0: So does Texas Roadhouse. I would say I'm

0: of a Texas American kind of girl, but I'm a partial to the Australians, as I have a grandmother who is from Australia. Haven't been there in a long time. Isn't it the same thing as Texas Roadhouse?
1: No, it's got much more of an Australian flair to it.
0: Why do you say it like that?
1: Because you
0: Why
1: have
0: do you have your nose up in the air?
1: You have to think about these things and talk about them as though a connoisseur.
0: This looks like something that was off your list of what a know-it-all would say. You have to think about these things.
1: You have to think about these things sometimes, Andy. Well, actually. I wouldn't put Outback and Texas Roadhouse in the same category at all.
0: Which is better?
2: I wouldn't either.
1: Ooh.
0: I mean,
1: Texas Roadhouse.
0: Texas Roadhouse might be my favorite restaurant. Like, that I could go to a Texas Roadhouse anytime and be happy with it. Which is better, Roadhouse or Outback, Brad?
3: Man, I really like Outback. The Outback by us is super nice.
0: Why is it better than Roadhouse?
3: Because their steak and lobster combo is much better.
1: Plus, when you walk into the restaurant, you can say, I'm on a walkabout.
3: No, you can't. They escort you right out.
1: Do they now?
3: They'll be like, that'll be enough of that.
0: In America, you could probably say that in a Texas Roadhouse, too, and they'd be like, okay.
1: But you can't say
0: How many
1: like
0: in
1: that?
0: Your party? Would you like some peanuts? I don't know. I don't really have a good answer to this, because I don't know if I've ever actually been to one. I probably have. You can get a Bloomin' Onion at Texas Roadhouse. Mm-hmm. I've made this about Texas Roadhouse.
1: Man, lots of people weighing in online on this question about which one is better. And you know what they're saying? Tie.
0: Dead even. Okay, we're stuck here. We'll just hang out. The grilled chicken salad at Texas Roadhouse. I ordered it earlier this week.
4: So good.
0: Takeout. It's the best salad that there is.
1: Those I'll be the judge of that when you bring me one tomorrow.
4: I'm Roadhouse. Donald Trump Buffalo draws crowds in Bangladesh. A rare albino.
0: Whoa! Wait, did you say what?
4: Donald Trump Buffalo.
0: I have this story.
1: I've seen this buffalo.
4: A rare albino buffalo.
0: No, you can.
4: Okay.
0: Don't
4: hold on. I keep going. A rare albino buffalo, nicknamed Donald Trump because of his blonde tuft of hair, has become a viral sensation at a zoo in Bangladesh.
0: I was going to do this story at the end of the show if I had nothing else to talk about, so make it a good one.
4: Here we are.
0: Sharing the picture.
4: Originally destined for slaughter during a religious festival, the animal was relocated to a national zoo after attracting massive crowds online. Thousands of visitors are now lining up to see the buffalo, which has sparked both amusement and controversy.
1: I like how the article puts a picture of the buffalo, which you would want to see, but then also a picture of Donald Trump
0: just
1: as if he's saying,
0: for comparison's sake.
1: Oh, now I'm
4: wondering
1: see it.
4: Where the similarity is.
0: First and foremost, I think it's interesting that people in Bangladesh are like, that looks like Trump.
1: Oh, yeah.
0: And second of all, if you see this buffalo, you are saying, that looks like Trump.
4: Kind of does.
1: Uh-huh.
4: It looks a little more like Eric Trump, if we're being honest.
0: Harsh. Harsh judgments.
1: Although true.
0: Are you talking about the face or the hair?
4: The hair.
1: She's right.
0: No.
1: It does.
0: No. Yeah.
4: Annie, are you okay with buffalo?
0: Buffalo.
4: The animal, not the place.
0: Wings. I like buffalo sauce.
4: Mm-hmm, me too.
0: A buffalo chicken wrap is a go-to.
4: How do you feel about the animal, the buffalo?
0: Not really into animals.
4: Okay.
0: In
4: or
0: general.
4: Or Outback.
0: But a good buffalo chicken wrap is tops. If I see a restaurant has a buffalo chicken wrap, I'm going for that. No tomatoes, please.
1: This animal does look like Donald Trump.
0: What is wrong with you?
4: Officer.
0: Ryan's shirt says, surely not everybody was kung fu fighting. Mm. It doesn't. There's no design. It just says that.
1: Also true.
3: Block letters.
0: And the appropriateness of that comment in this conversation was very similar to the one you just made. It's like, what is that?
4: Officer accused of pulling gun during fish dispute.
0: Oh, I don't like fish.
4: A former South Carolina police detective faces a felony charge after allegedly pointing his service weapon at a fellow officer during an argument over microwaved fish in the workplace.
0: Ryan?
1: Ooh, I don't like where this is going.
0: Ryan?
1: Ryan? Wait, who's on what side?
4: Authorities say the confrontation occurred inside police headquarters. The officer was placed on leave and later terminated for policy violations. No injuries were reported.
3: The one who cooked the fish, right?
0: Was the gun defending the fish cooking, or was the gun trying to imply that it was inappropriate?
4: That one.
0: The gun pointer. That
4: would have
0: been me
4: in trouble.
0: I would have been the gun pointer.
4: The fish cooker, it appears to have come out unscathed.
1: Throw the book at that guy. He should not have pulled his gun in the workplace like that.
4: Annie, are you okay with microwaved fish?
0: No, I'm not okay with any fish that aren't swimming in the water that they...

0: belong in.
1: I disagree.
2: You want to defend that point?
1: Microwave fish is good.
3: Gross.
1: And should be more socially acceptable. I do not understand why everybody hates it so much.
0: Because it stinks.
1: I don't agree.
0: It smells bad.
1: And also, get over it so I can eat some fish. It's not that big of a deal, everybody.
0: Ryan's going to go home and tell the story about how he pushed the button.
1: I'm going to tell the story about how I was a hero and stood up for fish in the workplace.
0: No, not fish in the workplace. You want to eat them. Yes. Eating fish in the workplace.
1: I didn't say whether they were alive. Still standing up for fish.
0: You should be ashamed of yourself.
2: Mystery deepens over police.
0: I hope that's a jury trial.
2: Mystery deepens over people entering NYC sewers. New York City officials are investigating a series of strange incidents involving groups of people climbing in and out of sewer manholes in Brooklyn and Queens. Surveillance footage shows individuals carrying tools and spending hours underground. Authorities say no damage has been found and there is no threat to public safety, but the purpose of the underground excursions remain unknown. Annie, are you okay with Teenage Mutant Ninja Turtles?
0: First question here, though, is the underground, are the sewers, is that public space? It's publicly funded, but is it trespassing? I would think that you wouldn't want people randomly in your sewer system, because what could they do down there?
2: It feels like you should get in trouble for that.
1: I don't know. I don't know the answer to that. There is, did you know, though, this is very real. This exists in St. Louis. There are tunnels.
0: Turtles?
1: Throughout, probably about where we're standing right now, through where the Post-Dispatch is. There are tunnels underneath this city that people live in. It is a documented thing. And it is a weird, weird subculture. And it probably exists in other cities, too.
0: It's from the old fish. What do you know about this?
1: I know that it exists because I've seen a couple of weird reports on it over the years.
0: Ooh,
1: and
0: you're
1: every
0: not
1: time,
0: convincing me.
3: He took an Uber.
2: I was just thinking he Ubered somebody there.
1: I did not
3: drive through the tunnels.
1: I did not
3: I
1: go in the tunnels.
3: Along.
2: Feels like the wrong way.
1: No, but there's been investigative journalists that have done this over the years. They go down in there, and there are people with like. It's weird because you would say
0: point me
1: house.
0: In the direction of my consumption of this documented.
1: I'd have to look it up. It's been,
0: you'd have to kill
1: it's been
0: me.
1: 10 years since I've seen a story on it, but there were a few, especially for a while.
0: Are we hiring
1: this.
0: A newsman?
2: Yep, and Ryan has thrown his hat in the ring.
1: But I don't want to do that story at all. I want somebody else to do it. It's real weird. I don't want to be documenting the underground. And by the way, you don't call them houses when they're underground. They're lairs. Mm-hmm. So I don't want to document the underground lair people
2: it's
1: of
2: the
1: St.
2: kind
1: Louis.
2: Of journalism we need.
1: Camo X.
2: Send it to the newsroom.
0: Can we please send Ryan on a faux serious interview
2: and send all the footage to Camo?
0: It has to be documented.
1: I'll just wear a little mustache over my mustache.
0: My brother is 2.5 years younger than me and was prime Teenage Mutant Ninja Turtles obsessed. Everything was turtles. I watched a lot of the cartoon, had the movies,
3: oh, man.
0: Watched a ton of it. It's not for me, but I'm very exposed to it.
3: It is very great.
1: Yeah, it's great. I agree with Brad.
3: It's super great.
2: One more?
0: Yes. Maybe two.
2: Bryce Harper's toothpaste habit goes viral. Philly star Bryce Harper is defending his unusual toothbrushing routine after social media users notice he squirts toothpaste directly into his mouth before brushing. Dentists say the practice isn't recommended and could waste toothpaste or spread germs. Harper says he brushed that way his entire life and is amused by the viral reaction.
3: Life.
2: You guys talked about this already?
0: It was a poll question one day, but go
2: got
0: on.
2: Got it. Okay. I was like,
0: not everybody listened.
2: Very quiet.
1: The news
0: I don't
1: here
0: know what your question is. Brian,
1: is that,
0: quiet.
2: Are
0: quiet.
2: You okay with
1: dentists
2: it?
1: Dentists are recommending against this, apparently.
2: Yeah, they say don't do it.
0: Why did they say don't do it?
2: It could waste toothpaste or spread germs.
0: Waste toothpaste?
1: Yeah, dentists are real worried.
2: We're worried about,
1: yeah. about
2: wasting toothpaste, spreading germs, obviously, like mouth stuff
0: I just,
2: getting back
0: I,
2: into the.
0: My whole take on this when we ran this as a poll question was I don't, as long as the only person, only one person is using the toothpaste, I don't really see that there are more or less germs being spread or maintained by putting the toothpaste tube in your mouth than. If you put it in contact with your brush that most people leave exposed to open air. your brush sits in a little toothbrush holder or something like that, that I feel like the chances of touching that to your brush every day, if you touch it to your brush, and a lot of people do, I'm sure most people aren't taking the time to ensure that it doesn't touch, that I don't actually think it's more gross than putting it on the brush. And if I only used my toothpaste and didn't share it with anyone else, I don't know that I'd have a problem with it.
2: How'd the poll question turn out? And what was the question?
0: This was like a couple weeks ago.
1: Is this story that old? It was just one or two options.
2: Whether
1: you would be okay with this or not. And I think the majority of people said that they would not.
0: Two-thirds, I think it was like two-thirds of the people said that they wouldn't put their toothpaste directly on the
1: brush. Wouldn't it be funny if we found out the news was that there was a third option and it was another baseball, like, oh, Michael McGreevy leaves an open can of toothpaste and he dips his toothbrush in it. But dentists say don't do that. No open cans of toothpaste.
2: So, okay with it.
0: I don't care that Bryce Harper does it. I haven't started doing that myself, but I'm not as like blown up about this as some people were. Like Bryce Harper said, why do you all care so much? I'm more concerned.
1: Bored.
0: Why are you? Yeah, get Ethan in here and he can tell us. Like, why confused. Do we even spend this much time talking?
2: I'm confused.
0: We just kept talking. It goes on for hours.
1: We could just be playing Taylor Swift hits.
2: Yeah. I'm confused.
0: We don't even need to do that. They can DJ their own playlist.
1: Oh, I just got a report from somebody who said he's been in the tunnels.
0: Yeah, okay.
1: I've been in the tunnels, didn't see anyone in there, though. They went under Union, under Clark, over to the post office.
0: Give us a source.
1: I can't because it is...
0: Give us a source.
1: ...due to his employment that he was down there.
0: What kind of employment?
2: KMOX News.
1: Metrolink.
0: Okay. I'm totally sold. Oh... What did he confirm for us?
1: That tunnels. The tunnels are real, and
0: aren't they sewers?
1: No, they're not sewers.
2: I thought it had to do with like
3: train tunnels.
2: Is it train tunnels? I thought it had something to do with a brewery back in the day, like moving goods.
0: Prohibition.
1: It had something, and it connected to the Post Dispatch. I remember that, so I don't remember why. There was something that had to do with all movement beneath the city in this area.
0: We've only. Asked questions.
2: This is fact.
1: This is fact.
2: These are facts.
1: Yes.
0: Oh my gosh. We'll be right back. Don't go away.

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0: Ryan with the text. Go ahead. Right now. Talk right now. Ryan, 314-241-9797. He's been dying to talk.
1: My mouth is full of jerky, and you're being a jerky.
0: He got a big mouthful of jerky. What kind of jerky are you eating over there?
2: That's dog food.
3: Yeah, that's not.
0: Brad stole my joke.
3: Food.
0: Mm. Ew. Turn off your microphone. Absolutely foul.
1: Honey glazed, all natural.
0: It's so hard. It's so hard to hold a noon to three eating schedule. You try to get a little snack in, and then I know you guys think that the commercial breaks are too long. We don't. We would like them to be just a little bit longer so that we could have a bite to eat. But it won't stop Ryan. And I was going to make a dog food joke there, but one time Ryan bought clearance meat that he thought was a great deal, but it turned out it was dog snacks.
2: It was his plan to get me to eat it.
3: May I add that I believe, didn't you try to feed it to your children?
0: No, he did.
1: I did not try to.
0: You did.
3: Did you successfully feed it to your children?
1: Yes. I think they might have been the ones that discovered it was for dogs.
0: That's because there were dogs and paws on the package.
1: On the back. Yeah. On the front, it just looked like people food.
0: Oh, no, no, no.
1: And
0: no,
1: you know what?
0: No.
1: I probably would have eaten it and it would have been fine.
0: No, no, no, no, no.
1: But
0: no.
1: I didn't because I'm a man.
0: What?
1: I didn't end up eating the dog food because I'm a person. That's all.
3: Specifically a man.
0: I didn't know if it was because you were grown or if you were human that you were saying you were a male.
1: It's not some sort of status symbol.
0: Tomorrow's YouTube poll, live chat poll, is going to be about tipping. I went to the Cardinals game last Friday with my son and had an experience there where I was asked. I bought two hot dogs and two sodas at a walk-up concession stand in the Redbird Club. And when I was there, the entire transaction lasted less than 3 minutes. And I'll tell the story a little more detail tomorrow. But I told her what I needed. She turned around and grabbed the two hot dogs out of the warmer. The person next to her was standing next to her, like immediately next to her, filled the two Diet Cokes up. She didn't even have to take a step to move. Lasted less than 3 minutes. And she goes, you can just push one of those white buttons right there. And it was 0%, 15%, 20% or other for a tip. And I errantly pushed 0%. And she went, oh, Lord, it's another 0% bum. No tip for us today. And I felt great shame.
3: This is my nightmare.
2: Oh, man.
0: Yeah.
1: No, how did she know what you pressed? Because
0: she leaned over and watched me push the button.
3: And then yelled about it.
2: Oh,
0: and then told everybody in earshot of the entire concession area that I had done that. And I felt great shame. So I told the story on a video, put it up on our social media, and it went a wee bit viral. So we're going to ask that question. I'll tell the story tomorrow at the beginning of the show in a little more detail, but I need to know if I should have tipped or what you would have tipped. 0%, 15%, 20%, or other. I went to the game on Sunday, and I'll have you know that I did tip that lady. When I got my hot dog. And I tipped her 15%. She was so sweet to me, and I'm like, well, yeah, 15%. Announce it to the people.

0: Yeah, tell everybody on that day, too.
1: You know what she didn't do? She would just continue to be sweet and didn't announce it to the people. All right, real quick. Is a four-year college degree still important, Ryan? Yes or no?
0: Less than ever.
1: Less than ever? Trisha?
2: Less than ever.
3: Yeah, less than ever.
1: I will say less than usual, which I think is what is the majority of what you guys said. 58% of almost 200 votes say less than usual. More than ever, 5%. About the same, 19%. Not at all, 17%. So you've got a 75% weigh-in saying less than usual or not at all on the four-year college degree. Technical schools, call me. Maybe we could advertise for you. The Mark Reardon Show, coming up next.
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0: since I started the show a little awkwardly here with going to Trump, there's a lot of stuff that I want to cover today. And there is this crazy updated story about the controversy with a trans player at San Jose State University and the volleyball team. That's not really a new news, but the investigation is new, and the details of the investigation are crazy. And Jackson Thompson is the guy who wrote about this for Fox Digital and OutKick. And Fred, you just kind of locked him down for 3:30 yeah. this afternoon. So that's coming up a little later. I'm so excited, by the way. Maybe the main thing that gets me excited today is the fact that we'll have insect news a little later. And I feel like I almost have to play this like right now. Yeah. Oh, there we go.
1: It's time for insect news.
0: Well, not yet, but it will be. Yeah, I got a good one. Actually, it's a topic I think we've talked about before, but there's also an update to that. I'm going to bring that to you this afternoon. We have Charles Lipson from the University of Chicago coming up. We have Josh Krasauer, and we'll actually be able to hear him because he'll be on a landline. He was with us a couple of days ago, and we didn't really have a full conversation. Gabe Gore, Sue, is going to join us in the studio.
2: That's fantastic.
0: He is the circuit attorney. He's been there for 3 years now, which is kind of crazy, and they're doing some things that are positive. You know, here's how I know he's doing his job. We don't hear about him ever, right?
2: Yeah.
0: He's actually
2: you know,
0: working. And
2: yes.
0: I guess he is also, I mean, if I'm not mistaken, he's on a ballot, right? But I don't think anyone's going to vote against him. I have to check that. We'll ask him. I mean, he's coming in the studio, right, Fred?
3: Right.
0: So let me take, I got a bunch of things here. You know, sometimes I forget to do the things that I do on Twitter when I'm, you know, given hot takes, Sue, if you will.
2: Oh, I see.
0: And there's a bunch of different things that I want to talk about that really aren't on the list today that sort of relate to some things on Twitter. One, and I just tweeted this out from Sean Malone, who is over at KMOX. He was covering this event. This is pretty cool. I didn't know it was going to happen. But Jackie Joyner-Kersee and the St. Louis Sports Commission made the announcement today that the Olympic team trials for the marathon will take place here in March 25th of 2028.
2: That is awesome.
0: Yeah, that's pretty cool. I wish we were getting more track and field.
2: Oh my gosh, that's so. Now, where are they going to do it? Does it say?
0: Well, I think what they said was it's going to end at Energizer Park.
2: Okay.
0: Okay, so I don't know what the route will be beyond that or if they've even announced that, but they did say something about the soccer stadium, which that'd be awesome. You know, maybe you run into the stadium.
2: Yeah.
0: I don't know. Fred, if you see any more details on that, that literally just got announced.
2: And, so excited.
0: Sean's over
2: that.
0: There on the other side of the building, and he would have those details. So, yeah, that's cool. I think it's awesome when we have something like this.
2: I'm going to spectate for that. I wonder if they'll let me, like, put out orange slices or whether it'll be, like, super. You know, you can't do that because you might poison somebody kind of deal.
0: Yeah, like, what is the rule on that? Like, do people just grab those when they're running sometimes randoms?
2: I've done that, but I guess I look trustworthy enough from randos just from running the St. Louis Marathon. You know, you could go out. One time it came by my street, and I went out there with the orange slices, and the people came by.
0: Man, I think it would be a little risky in a marathon for
2: the
0: Olympic
2: trials.
0: That's
2: what I mean. There's no way they're going to let me do that, right? But surely I can watch.
0: Sure. Well, I mean, the thing about a marathon is, like, don't you kind of want to be at the finish line?
2: Oh, I don't know.
0: No?
2: I kind of like to see midway, how everybody's looking. But you're right. The end would be, I think you could do both, right? If I knew what streets were closed, I could go somewhere close to me. And then at the end, that would be awesome.
0: You know my rule on marathons. So it's very simple.
2: What is that?
0: Anything that makes you poop your pants and your nipples bleed, I'm out. So
2: it doesn't make you poop your pants.
0: Well, really?
2: I'll give you the nipples bleeding.
0: I think it's happened. I think it has happened for sure. All right, I'm going to tick off the Twitters. Ready? Can I still call them the tweets?
2: I don't know.
0: I'm pissed off about this, Fred, and I think you will be too, and all Cardinals fans. First of all, the Cardinals won last night. That was great.
3: Right.
0: Really good. The Knicks won last night, kind of dramatic fashion.
3: That was great,
0: kind of
3: too.
0: Fun.
3: I watched the end of that game.
0: But the Brewers are in action this afternoon. The Brewers are good, you know, although I think we're only a couple of games back right now. Churio hit a home run, and they got a huge tarps off crowd at Miller Park right now. I do not like that.
3: Oh,
0: I don't like it
3: me
0: at all.
3: Neither.
0: We let the Brewers steal this from the Cardinals. My friend Doug Russell, who does radio up there, says that all good things, you know, kind of get stolen, and that's what happened. I don't think there's anything we can do about it, but wow. It's crazy how that kind of, you know, ran through a lot of these teams. And I think it's kind of fun, and you know, people will remember this. I don't know where this is going to take us for the Cardinals, but look, it was a good win last night, and I think that's great that they locked that down. All right, I got Barry Weiss stuff that I'm going to cover here this afternoon to a certain extent, and I just want to run through a couple of the tweets, some of which go back even to last night, because here's the variety. Some of the coverage in the legacy media or the Hollywood trade publications about what Barry's doing and what she's not doing, because there's a lot of stuff out there that's not true, but they had a story that said 60 Minutes legend Steve Croft says the news program has become disastrous under CBS News boss Barry Weiss.

0: So we don't care what Steve Croft says. I think we mentioned his name yesterday. Curtis Houck did. But really, is he a legend? I think Ed Bradley is a legend. I think Mike Wallace is a legend. Quite candidly, Leslie Stahl probably is too. I don't like her style of journalism, but she's been there for a long time. I think she certainly qualifies as that. I'm not sure I'd put Steve Croft in that category, but he's trying to be relevant again. David Zweig, who I like quite a bit. David is a guy that wrote an abundance of caution about what happened with COVID. Really, really outstanding book. It's an important book. And he tweeted this out yesterday because the New York Times covered this story about 60 Minutes and, you know, the dust up with Nick Bilton. There's new reporting today about this, too, about what happened at the meeting on Monday, how they reacted, how they went through the process of deciding to fire, you know, Pelley. But when the New York Times wrote about this, they said Ms. Weiss, an opinion journalist with little television experience, was appointed last year by David Ellison, blah, blah, blah, blah, blah. And David said the New York Times line is ridiculous. Yes, Weiss was an opinion writer, but she was also the founder and editor of a media corp that had over 1 million subscribers, myself among them, by the way, and happy to be. There's a lot of these publications I wish I wouldn't have to pay for. I get a lot of good content from the free press, and I'm happy to pay them monthly. But like he said, that's a non-trivial portion of which are paid, that the published plenty of investigative work. They published plenty of investigative work. And the New York Times deliberately used the least salient descriptor, which is what they did. It's ridiculous. But that's how they operate. So then there's Alex Thompson. Alex is interesting, too, because he's out there on Axios. And I think he wrote for The Atlantic several years ago. But he's reporting that there's a lot of folks on the Biden side, like the people that work for Biden that are so mad right now about Jill's book because
1: I bet
0: she's essentially throwing some people under the bus. This Andrew Bates guy, where he's been a really big supporter and was an important person in the campaign. And I guess that Jill said something disparaging about him. So Alex is out there with some tweets that are kind of interesting about what people are saying. Another former Biden White House staffer tells me the former first lady would still be known as the former second lady without Andrew Bates, right? Reactions from another former Biden aide. Just a whole lot I could say about this, but I'll leave it at being so unbelievably disappointed. So there's a lot of folks that were in the Biden White House that are breaking bad on Dr. Jill right now, which I think is very interesting. I'm just going to go through these tweets because, again, there's things that I want to say. I'm going to do it very quickly here. Who's coming up first? Charles, we're okay. Eric Erickson, conservative. They're breaking my way a little bit here on this war stuff. His tweet, the president has taken a winning situation and turned it into an American defeat. I retweeted that. I would read it because he makes some great points in that. There's a great Libs of TikTok tweet where it says the education department under Biden and Trump. Biden, we will trans your kids and allow boys to beat up your daughters. Trump, we will protect your girls and keep boys out of girls' bathrooms. And they have this awesome graphic where it gives you a pretty clear choice, America, between the two. In New York City, at the New York City Council, why wouldn't this happen? You had a trans performer dancing in front of the council at City Hall during a Pride Ball event. By the way, the man was not a very good dancer to begin with, and it was just ridiculously below whatever they may consider real business at the New York City, City Council. I have some more Barry Weiss stuff, but I don't think I have time to do it. But then there's this one thing, Sue, I want to show you this, or I want you to see this, because there's a accident, and it's only like a 15-second video. And I retweeted this. You always follow me at Mark Reardon KFTK. There's a driver. This reminded me, unfortunately, of St. Louis. There's a driver in an Audi who blows through San Francisco, blows through a red light, and a golf cart. It looked like a pretty, it looked a little bit more fancy than most golf courts. T-bones it, and people go flying, and it is unbelievable. But the guy just blows through the, the red light. Let's see here.
1: Wait, the golf cart guy did?
0: No,
1: or the Audi?
0: The Audi guy did.
1: How did he hit him?
2: Sue,
0: it's bad.
2: It kind of makes you sick if you watch it. Because you see him flying out.
0: Yeah, there is a warning.
1: Fred. I don't know. I mean, how fast was the golf cart going to hit a speeding Audi through the
0: 30 miles an hour?
1: Oh, so
0: probably.
1: It was.
0: If you look at it, it's pretty souped up, right? Gosh. And then there's this tweet from the Washington Post, and I want to highlight this just very quickly. High heat will soon affect 150 million people. See where it will be the hottest. What I love about this is they go into great detail at the beginning of the story about how mild it's been across the country. We've had an awesome spring, right? So what I said is when they say high heat will soon affect 150 million people, I believe there's a name for this. You guys can correct me. I think it's summer. All right. Now, I realize it's not official till the 21st, but it's summer. So, of course, the Washington Post, let's not focus on the much cooler spring that we've had. Let's just scare people.
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0: Traffic Center.
1: Watch out for a stall. This is eastbound 70 past Lucas and Hunt. It is blocking the left lane. Now, there was a vehicle fire westbound 70 at 5th Street. They got that cleared. Still some slow-moving traffic. It's just kind of unwinding out there. 370 westbound is jammed, headed for 141. That due to road work. And southbound 270, it's just moderate volume now, but it's approaching Olive down through Doherty Ferry. A little slow at Gravoy as well. On the Illinois side, we're fine on the bridges. Eastbound 64 jams at 255, and westbound 5570 lines up from Exchange. This is in both directions, but it's in pockets out through 255, all due to road work. I'm Sue Thomas. That's traffic. 97.1 FM Talk, St. Louis Conservative.
2: 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There's been rumors about some new stuff dropping about Graham Plattner. And I haven't even read it yet, but it's in the New York Times. It just cleared. 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
7: Okay, there's another new Graham Plattner story that has cleared from the New York Times. I'm going to sum it up just very quickly here, because what they say is after a day in Washington on Tuesday where he's trying to defend himself from some of these charges, which he's a despicable human being, there's no doubt about that, the rumors started spreading again about more things in his personal life. So he starts calling women that he dated that might acknowledge some things, and he's trying to convince them to say, look, maybe I was a bad boyfriend, but I'm a decent guy. So the New York Times does a bunch of interviews with people, and some of them actually say that. But this is where, you know, it always gets interesting, because there's always a but, isn't there? Yeah. In extensive conversations over the past 2 months, three other women who had been romantically involved offer a far more complicated assessment, describing volatile and toxic relationships. So that's kind of the story. I'll dig into the details here. We'll welcome Charles Lipson into the fray, professor emeritus at the University of Chicago. He writes regularly at charleslipson.com, amongst Real Clear Politics and others. And, you know, one of the things I was going to talk about with you, Charles, was Graham Plattner. And I guess the feeling that people have had, because this stuff gets rolled out in opposition research that gets leaked to the New York Times, et cetera. But they're going to keep, you know, having stuff come out about this guy until he's out, it sounds like, right?
8: Absolutely. I just read the New York Times story. Let me say two things about it. The first thing is that this is a big exclusive story on a vital race of who will control the Senate. The New York Times has done extensive investigations and it is running it as an exclusive story. It is seventh on their current webpage after basically six anti-Trump articles. It is just stunning. The second thing is that in the article itself, it says that Plattner referred to

0: his tattoo is a Totenkopf. That is, he referred to it by its Nazi name in conversations with the women. Now, he has said, I'm so stupid.
1: Right.
0: I didn't know. But if what they say is true, then he is not only new, lying about
1: it. Exactly.
0: Yeah. But, I mean, did you see what the Babylon Bee, my main source for news?
1: Well, I love the Babylon Bee. I didn't see what they did. What did they do?
0: Plattner surprised to find Hitler tattoo refers to Nazis.
1: Exactly. Yeah. And that's why I love the Babylon Bee, because it's so brilliant that way, right?
0: Absolutely.
1: Yeah, I'm kind of...
0: Well, actually, humor often gets at these things that are, you know, deep truths, but hard to say.
1: Yeah, I'm kind of paging through this right now just to see what else is in here. But again, you know, what I heard earlier today in some of the reporting is that there were a lot more nervous members on Capitol Hill about Graham Plattner yesterday than there were the day before, because they knew some of this was coming and he really couldn't explain it away in some of those meetings on Tuesday. So this could be interesting
0: to
1: watch.
0: The idea that Chuck Schumer is still endorsing him tells you everything you want to know about how important the race is and how much partisanship now overrides even the most primitive calculations of ethical behavior.
1: Absolutely. Let's talk about California, because it is stunning to me, and I talked about this with my friend Dwayne Patterson yesterday. I don't think that it even resonated with me until after the show, how ridiculous these voting rules are. Now, I'm not a big stolen election guy from 2020. I know that there's, you know, malfeasance that goes on, but the stuff that they do in California is just outrageous. You can, like, handwrite the, you know, the post date that you're sending it out. It could be on election day. Might not have to be on election day. It could be after election day. It's ridiculous what they allow out there, but it's California, so I guess it fits the narrative, Charles.
0: Right. I mean, it's interesting because in many ways, California and some of these other states over a century ago were the leading states in the progressive movement. That's why there are all these propositions on the ballot. They want to let the people vote on these things. On the other hand, their rule for elections are just fraught with possibilities for fraud.
1: Absolutely.
0: And
1: yeah.
0: if your ballot is postmarked, or you say it's postmarked, by election day, it can arrive up to a week later. And then they have to do what they call I forget the exact term that they use, but they basically look through and see if there are any problems with it, and then they try to resolve those problems. Is the signature wrong? Well, instead of just ruling out the ballot if the signature is not clear, they go and try to find out what the signature should be and so forth. And the problem with that, besides, if there are two problems with it. One, it leaves too much discretion to the election judges, who, of course, are extremely biased. In Chicago, for example, there really are so few Republicans that the, quote, Republican judges at polls are all Democrats. And the second thing is that if you leave things unsettled for a week, 2 weeks, 3 weeks, then there's not only more time for mischief, but all of us who are on the potentially losing side of a close election are going to say it was stolen.
1: So, you know, what's interesting here in California to me is, and I'm looking at an LA Times story, and, you know, these are the same numbers that we had yesterday. There's only, I think yesterday there was 60% of the vote. Now there's 62% of the vote in the mayor's race. That's utterly ridiculous, right? Now, Karen Bass leads. Spencer Pratt still looks like he might make the runoff, but this Nita Raman, the Democrat, progressive, socialist, communist, still has a chance depending on where these votes come from. In the governor's race, boy, it sure looks like Steve Hilton is certainly going to be in the top two, if not the winner, with Xavier Becerra coming in second. That could change. Tom Steyer's still got a chance. But, man, Steve Hilton looks, I said this yesterday, I think Karen Bass is going to win. It's a deep blue urban area, right? But I think Steve Hilton may have a legit shot here in California. Charles, I'm interested in your opinion.
0: those are both fascinating

0: projections. Of course, it's hard to know. I'm a Yogi Berra fan. He's a St. Louis guy, right?
1: Yep.
0: Yogi Berra said it's hard to predict, especially about the future. And by the way, almost all of those great Yogi quotes we know about because of his buddy growing up in St. Louis, Joe Garagiola.
1: I love the history.
0: Who was a broadcaster for so many years. Yeah, but so here's the deal. The third place finisher, and in the governor's race, there were a lot more than three candidates, but almost all besides the top two are on the left. Okay? So assuming that they vote ideologically, then they will go with the leftist most of the two candidates who are left. In the mayor's race, that's Karen Bass, and in the governor's race, that's Becerra. But if what those people are is essentially dissatisfied people voting against the status quo, then the Republican candidate, who both of whom are running as non-traditional candidates, might be able to capture them. I'm skeptical. I hope you're right.
1: I'm skeptical too, but I just think that there's enough in California that people are really angry about in that governor's race that maybe, just maybe, there is a little hope. But we'll see how that kind of resolves itself.
0: I agree.
1: Hey, one final question before I let you go. I don't have a lot of time. Are we still at war with Iran?
0: Is now the U-Haul truck.
1: Well, yeah, for California, that's right. Are we still at war with Iraq or with Iran right now? Can you answer that question? Not Iraq. Oh, my God. I'm going back 30 years now. 40 years. Are we still at war? What are we doing here? Because I'm very confused as far as how the president plans to kind of close this deal. You know, there was this very tense phone call with Bibi on Monday. They're kind of playing nice right now. Trump was pissed, though, at some of the stuff that was happening in Lebanon. So I remain rather surprised, Charles, that there's no more military action that's taking place, that he's kind of been more patient there.
0: I'm surprised, too. But I think that the issue is that if they go back to military action, A, they're not sure that they can knock out the regime, which is their goal, and B, they're almost certain that the missiles and so forth that Iran has left will destroy a lot of oil in the other Gulf states.
1: Yeah.
0: The problem is that we're now running very low on reserves of oil, and that's going to create pressure to get something done. And if they can't get a deal, and of course, no deal with Iran can be trusted.
1: No.
0: This is not trust and verify. This is don't trust and verify. And they're not going to allow that. I mean, they why else would they be doing all the things they're doing?
1: Yeah, I'm with you. That's where I think we're into some trouble here. Charles Lipson, you have a great week and a great weekend. Thank you, Charles. We'll talk soon.
0: You too.
1: All right, yep, take care.
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3: There is a stall eastbound 70 past Lucas and Hunt that has been blocking the left lane. Well, they got that moved out of the way, so traffic is starting to unwind. But a current accident, northbound 170 at 70, has the right lanes blocked, and that's created a jam. We just had an accident reported. Oh, now they're saying it's a stall. Westbound 70 on the ramp to T.R. Hughes. Now, as far as westbound 70 goes out of downtown, it's fine. Little bit of volume past the airport and past 94 and at Wentzville, but it's all moderate. Southbound 170 slowing at 64, which has some volume out of Clarkson. 55 is in good shape, and southbound 270, just moderate volume in pockets from Olive through Gravois. On the Illinois side, the slow-moving traffic is eastbound 64, 111 to 157. I'm Sue Thomas with traffic on 97.1 FM Talk, St. Louis Conservative.

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1: Pretty mild, no severe thunderstorms here recently. 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

0: engaged again. Hopefully no lockout in 2027. I agree with the guy. I told him, look, I was kind of joking. I think it's great for baseball. I don't care personally if people steal it, because I think we need something like this in Major League Baseball. And to that guy's point, who just said hopefully no lockout, that's the key. You know, that's what we're all worried about. Don't screw something up after momentum, where you get baseball and fans, and younger fans in particular, you know, excited, mind you, with their shirts off, but that's okay.
1: Right.
0: Somebody just told me that there was an usher that may have taken her shirt off on Monday.
1: What?
0: Yeah. I'm going to track that information down there. There is this incredible story that's on Fox Digital today, an outkick from Jackson Thompson, which is about the fallout of the San Jose State University volleyball scandal. We've talked about this before with Brooke Slusser and, you know, the trans player. And now we're finding out some of the details that there was maybe even some coordination in trying to hurt the cis player by the trans player. And I can't even believe I just used the word cis. But Jackson Thompson is with us this afternoon at Outkick. Hey, Jackson, how are you? Welcome to 97.1 FM Talk in St. Louis.
2: I'm good. How are you guys?
0: I'm good. This is really mind-blowing stuff. I read the whole piece earlier, and I know this case, and you know, we've talked about it to a certain extent. So maybe just kind of start with an explanation of what the background is and what happened here with this team, and then we can get into some of the you know, the details that have just emerged now in this case.
2: Yeah, so back in 2024, right around the time of the election, this scandal went public. And what it was is that San Jose State had a transgender volleyball player on the women's team for two years. It was coming up on 2 years. And they did not tell multiple players about it. One of the players who actually ended up in the same apartment is that trans player ended up filing a lawsuit, brought a ton of attention. Brooke Slusser, talked to her. She's done a ton of interviews. And it really kicked off this mega wave of attention and scrutiny and debate, right, on this issue right before the election. And over the last year and a half, more and more details have been leaking out. And I was able to obtain the full findings that the Trump Department of Education got when they investigated this whole situation. San Jose State and the entire California State University system is suing to challenge these findings. And they're saying it's not true. The entire investigation, they said they were simply complying with the law. But a lot of the things in these files are very shocking, as you may have read. There's certainly, with Brooke Slusser's lawsuit, which includes several other players who used to play in that conference, the findings in these lawsuits, or the findings here in this investigation, really substantiates a lot of the stuff in that lawsuit.
0: So let me just go over a couple things here. And, you know, I actually had to write myself a little bit of a cheat sheet here with the you know, references to Coach 2 and Coach 3 and Student 1 and Student 3 and Coach 1. So Coach 1 is the head coach, Trent Kirsten. Coach 2 is Todd Kress, who was an assistant. Former assistant Melissa Beatty Smooths is Coach 3, and then Blair, the trans player, is Student 1, and Brooke is Student 3. So the Education Department says that it's undisputed that there was a plan discussed to injure Student 3. That's Brooke. It is disputed whether Students 1 and 9 actually followed through with the plan to injure Student 3, or whether the discussion was just meant as a joke. What is undisputed, however, is that there was a plan discussed to injure Student 3, and that plan to injure Student 3 was discussed by Student 1, and that's Blair, the trans player, and Student 9, that person, we don't know who that is, in the presence of other San Jose State University teammates. And beyond that, they go into some things that happened, to your point, where, you know, the team was being pressured to support the trans player, and the person who's in charge of media relations basically says, you know, we'd like to keep a low temperature 6 weeks from the election. And the students say, I think we're being silenced. And their reaction, and this is very consistent with what Riley Gaines has talked about over the years as well, the senior director of media relations stated, I would like to ask yourself, is this your story to tell? I mean, are you kidding me, right? So a lot of this fits a pattern that's happened at other schools, I think, too. Don't you?
2: Yeah, and at this point, it absolutely is their story to tell. I don't know how it can't be. They've been directly impacted. Now, it is true that there is a small amount of trans athletes in women's sports. In this case, there was one volleyball player who was trans on the team, but by proxy, that did affect and provide a story to all these other women, not just on San Jose State, but on the other teams, because some of them took some spikes from Fleming. Some of them lost some big games from Fleming. So I would say, you know, Riley Gaines would say it absolutely was their story to tell, and that's why we're seeing a lot of them come forward now. So, you know, really, there's a lot of layers to it, right? That's
0: well, there
2: the
0: are.
2: Thing. Obviously, yeah. Obviously, well,

0: there was the school in their actions. These people were following orders to try and stay in accordance with the current policies they had, and they felt like they had to follow. And really, when you talk about the underlying cause of why this whole thing happened and why there has been so much anguish among all these women and even the trans player themselves, is because of these rules that were put in place that these employees of these public universities felt as though they had to follow.
1: So, you know, I think one of the more mind-blowing findings here are really about the recruitment of, you know, Blair, because they make it clear now in the internal email communications provided by the university indicate the head women's volleyball coach contacted the director of San Jose State University's Pride Center and Gender and Equity Center to discuss recruiting a male volleyball player. That's that student one, that's Blair, right, for the San Jose State University women's indoor volleyball team. Additional communications indicate Coach One stated that student one texted him wanting to commit. The findings went on to state that the coach believed to be Kirsten wrote in emails regarding the recruitment that the male player was good enough to make us better and a dilemma on whether to tell rest of the players. I mean, that in and of itself is just shocking. That should have never been something they should be discussing. So how the university thinks they're going to come up on the right side of this is baffling to me, if any of this is even close to the truth.
0: Yes. Well, the lawsuit against San Jose State is currently alive. It's hanging on by a very, very specific thing that's coming up, and that's the upcoming Supreme Court case.
1: Right.
0: There's two Supreme Court cases on trans athletes. So Brooke Slusser's lawsuit, which includes a lot of the allegations that were substantiated in these findings, it has a chance to advance on the premise of Title IX violations. And the judge who is ruling on the case said his determination about whether that case advances will not come until after the Supreme Court's case, which is supposed to be this month.
1: Yeah, we could have that any day. Yeah, that'll be interesting.
0: Yeah.
1: Well, Jackson,
0: yeah. Go ahead.
1: No, you go ahead. I'm sorry.
0: I was going to say, even if the Supreme Court does rule in favor of women, it's not guaranteed that the judge will still advance the case, but he'll consider it at least.
1: Keep us posted. Great reporting here. I really appreciate coming on here in St. Louis, too.
0: Of course. Have a good one.
1: Yeah, take care. I wanted to read from a little bit more of this reporting because really, this is quite something. You know, I mentioned, you know, Coach 3 is identified as Melissa Beatty Smooths, who is a former assistant coach. She says that she was specifically instructed by the other assistant coach, Todd Kress, okay, to and the senior athletics director for student wellness and leadership to not tell anyone either on the team or off the team that student one is male. Coach 3 states that she was also told anyone who disagrees with student 1 being on the women's volleyball team needs to get therapy and needs to leave San Jose State University. This is unreal.
2: Wow.
1: So, you know, when this came out, the Title IX violation, they go to work with their lawyers, like Jackson was saying, and they're going to try to fight this. But I'm telling you, if you dig into the reality of this, and by the way, it's all... You know this isn't fantasy because this fits the entire narrative that Riley Gaines and Jen Say and me and a lot of other people have been talking about Jamie Reed for years now. And this is one of the more egregious cases, though, that has happened across the whole country. But Sue, you can't tell me that, you know, this is exactly what happened with Leah Thomas. These girls were brought in, same narrative here. A lot of the people on the team were very concerned. They thought that they were being lied to, and mainly because they were lied to, but then they were pressured essentially to say, and this is what Riley the others, Olivia Krolchek, will tell you, that what the administration, the coaches say, is that this is bigger than you. This is bigger than you, a bigger moment, and you need to support this or you're the bad person on this. It's just utterly ridiculous.
2: And especially in volleyball, where at least swimming, you're in different lanes, this endangers people.
1: The plan was to literally smash Brooke Slusser in the face.
2: Uh-huh.
1: And no, they want to say, oh, that was just a joke.
2: No, we're kidding.
1: Well, really? I don't think so. And we don't trust your narrative on this. It's really shocking.
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2: Well, I'm looking at the accident here, northbound 170 at 70, and they've got the right lanes blocked. Only one left lane getting by, and we've got multiple emergency vehicles on the scene. I hope this isn't too serious, but we have a jam behind it. So if you are a northbound 170 driver, traffic is jammed, not quite back to the Rock Road, but definitely to Natural Bridge. Now, 370 westbound is slow at 94, that due to road work. Westbound 70, moderate volume here and there on your way on out west of 270 to the 64 split. 64 westbound slowing at Clarkson and a little bit at 94 and again at the 70 split. And southbound 270 has slow pockets, mainly moderate, but it's Page down through Doherty Ferry and some slow-moving traffic on the Illinois side. 64 at 255 and also 5570-64 at the split there. 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And they have the largest, most beautiful showroom in all of St. Louis. The latest, most custom designs. It's right there in Chesterfield Valley. There you'll see why they say creativity unlimited, quality unsurpassed. Sue Thomas with traffic, 97.1 FM Talk, St. Louis Conservative.
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5: Hang on, ladies and gentlemen. We have insect news, a rare, rare edition of insect news coming up here after 4 o'clock. If you've never experienced insect news as a fan of the Mark Reardon Show, you have no idea the thrills that this will provide you here.
6: Oh, my God.
5: In about, I might be overhyping it just a little bit. But, no, it is a lot of fun, and I have some good stuff. I really have a lot of things that I haven't even gotten to this afternoon. We're going to have another swing at the bat with our friend Josh Krossauer, 97.1 FM Talk political insider. We had him on the other day, and we had a bad cell phone signal. He's going to be on a landline. You know what's funny about that is that, believe it or not, and we'll see how this kind of works, but sometimes landlines are even worse.
6: Yeah,
5: these days.
6: I don't know
5: if it's because of the internet, because it's Wi-Fi, or what. But we'll see. Hopefully, you know, Josh does Kill Me Show quite a bit. He does it once a week. Might have been yesterday morning when he was on, and he always sounds great there. So I don't know what happened, but he's going to do the landline. That's coming up in a little bit. We're going to get a visit in the studio this afternoon. I'm very excited about this. It kind of came up relatively quickly. Gabe Gore, who is the St. Louis Circuit Attorney, he's been in the office for 3 years now. He has launched several major initiatives over the past year, including the Citizens Academy. I'm very curious to hear about that because, Sue, you know, we did the FBI Citizens Academy.
6: Yeah. So incredible.
5: Maybe this is similar. I don't really know. Something called the Performance Data Dashboard, which includes like this interactive map showing pending case activity neighborhood by neighborhood. So really, here's how I know that Gabe is doing his job. Is we never talk about him.
6: Exactly.
5: Right? You know, we don't have to complain. And the cops on the street have at least, they have a lot more confidence than the people that they are going to arrest and, prosecute will actually be charged and something will happen.
6: Taken off the street.
5: That's why this whole 60 Minutes thing really hits, I think, me hard and those of us in St. Louis, because they screwed that whole Kim Gardner story up so much, CBS did. And, you know, there's never apologies that are made. You know, these things live in infamy because they're up online. So the challenge that I gave to some people yesterday is go online and find the episode. I should find out what it was called and what the date was when Bill Whitaker did the interview and did the story about Kim Gardner, and just watch that and tell me if that relates to in any way, shape, or form the truth. And you know, the other thing I say about Minneapolis, because we just followed another one of these ridiculous George Floyd anniversaries, and we saw mayors and people like Mamdani that were taking more time to recognize a drug addict criminal than they were American soldiers who, you know, fell in the line of duty. And it's just outrageous. And my challenge to anyone, and man, I would love for one of these whiny, even my former journalism professors, I would dare them to watch just the first 20 minutes of Liz Collins' documentary, The Fall of Minneapolis. And you

0: tell me, you could watch the first 10 minutes. I've told this to people, and some of you out there have taken my advice. You know that in the first 10 minutes, certainly the first 20 minutes of that documentary, you will see things that you will say, why was I not shown this on the CBS Evening News? Why didn't ABC and CNN show me this? I have a question. I don't even know why Fox didn't show some of it, because there was stuff that's in the documentary that would have really, I think, changed the whole narrative if Fox had touched it. And I don't know if they thought it was too politically...
1: Maybe,
0: because I'm telling you what they have in the documentary. You know, a simple thing is they have an arrest in the first part of the movie and George Floyd being stopped. Maybe even, I don't want to get the timetable wrong, but it was well before what happened with Derek Chauvin and the death. And he was saying the same thing. He's in the front seat of the car. I can't breathe. He was saying, I can't breathe inside the convenience store that he was ripping off, right? So that was one of the biggest miscarriages of justice, and it will never be corrected. That guy, Derek Chauvin, is going to rot in prison. And, you know, here again, I don't understand why criminals are held up as heroes by Democrats. You know, Mike Brown, George Floyd included. Baffling to me.
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1: There is an accident on northbound 170, really close to 70, and they've got only the left lane getting by. There are a couple of fire trucks. The ambulance is gone, but only the left lane getting by has left us with a jam behind it. Back past Natural Bridge, it's getting closer to the Rock Road. But it really is a delay through there. Southbound 170, slowing, headed for 64. Westbound 70, some moderate volume past the airport and at Wentzville. 64, moderate volume now. Hampton out through McCausland. Eastbound is slowing, 170 through Big Bend. And westbound slows again past Clarkson, one more time at 94. And also at Lake St. Louis Boulevard. You know where the real volume is? On the Illinois side. We've got so much road work over there. 5570 westbound, they've been working in Exchange. Heavy traffic back across the Poplar. 70 eastbound slows at 64. Eastbound 64, slow 111 to 157. 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
0: Wow, it was quite a day on Wall Street, I will tell you that. Let me give you the final numbers, because I want to talk about Thomas Helbig and the team from the Retirement Advisory Group. Yeah, the market was up 874 points. It closed at 51,561. The NASDAQ down just slightly. But look, you don't know what's going to happen with the stock market in the future. We know that there are wars going on. There's things that affect the market. There was some maybe an indication that there's a deal today. That's why the market reacted positively. But Thomas Helbig and the team from the Retirement Advisory Group would love to sit down with you. We do another group setting seminar here in a couple of weeks. It's going to be on the 16th, and these are free. All you have to do is let us know that you're coming so we can save a spot. We used to do these at Plaza Frontenac. We've moved them out a little further west, the Doubletree by Hilton off of Swingley Ridge Road. Great location. So June 16th, a Tuesday, in less than 2 weeks, 6:30 p.m. It's like an hour and 15 minute commitment. You're going to learn something that night. 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
9: Presidential prediction. I'm Lisa Brady, Fox News, made a short time ago in the Oval Office as President Trump faced another round of questions about ending the conflict with Iran.
10: I think we're doing very well, but we're going to see if we're going to win one way or the other. We're going to win on paper or we're going to win military. One way or the other. It's going to be militarily or on paper.
9: The president repeating that he will not let Iran have a nuclear weapon. He posted earlier that last night's war powers vote in the House aimed at ending military action was meaningless and unpatriotic. His efforts to negotiate continue. Ukraine's President Zelensky calling for face-to-face talks with Russia's leader in an open letter to President Putin, also criticizing his more than 26 years in power and warning that history will remember the war as a personal choice by Putin without a real cause. President Trump just telling reporters,
10: I think it would be great if they met. They should get it done.
9: Adding that compromises are needed. President Zelensky is proposing to meet with Putin in a neutral third country. President Trump taking questions after announcing he'll use the Defense Production Act for a $700 million plan to help keep existing coal plants operational, restart one plant, and build two new ones.
11: We wouldn't have the buildings, the factories, the industry, the electricity grid we have today without the critical contribution of coal. It's been the largest source of global electricity for 125 years in a row.
9: Energy Secretary Chris Wright says reliable energy sources help save lives and jobs. The Sierra Club accuses the administration of rewarding polluters and jeopardizing public health. The homicide convictions of two paramedics are tossed out in Colorado over jury instructions, so both will get a new trial. Those paramedics have been convicted in the ketamine overdose death of Elijah McClain after he was pinned down by police. 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
17: Plenty of sunshine as we go through our Thursday afternoon. 88 for the high. Tonight, some clouds, 66. Friday, partly sunny. Definitely more humid on Friday with a couple of spot afternoon showers. Pretty limited, 88. Only some spot showers here and there on Saturday, but a better chance of scattered showers and thunderstorms on Sunday. 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Chief Meteorologist Damer.
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8: Well, we're not quite there to Friday, but we're getting very, very close. That means we'll have a Reardon Roundtable tomorrow in the 3 o'clock hour. It's former State Senator Jeff Smith, who is going to be here on the left, and Greg Keller, fire-breathing conservative, on the right. That's always a great time with those two guys. We'll have a lot of fun tomorrow on the roundtable. I have a couple things I want to do here. We have Sue's News coming up in a few minutes. Josh Krasauer at the bottom of the hour. I just ran across a story that came on my iPad from Apple News, and I was actually unfamiliar with this this particular situation. But the story starts this way, and I was thrown off because it said, "By now you've surely seen the headlines," and I have not, and I don't know if you guys have. On May 22nd, a 7-year-old boy

0: made it to the top of El Capitan in Yosemite.
1: What?
0: Yeah.
2: No.
0: So I hadn't heard about this. So they say in the past week, various news outlets, Fox, people have reported on Joey Danger Evermore, who spent 5 days jugging up El Caps alongside with his dad, Joe, and his 11-year-old brother. When the group summited around 1 a.m. that Friday, Joey became the youngest person in history to ascend El Cap, breaking a record set by an 8-year-old in November of 2024. So it's not the first time that this has happened.
1: Wow.
0: But I guess, and this is the guy who writes this story, says typically when climbing records are broken, climbing reporters like me are quick to celebrate and share the details. But this one felt different from my view in Yosemite, where I'm based for the season. Most of the climbers I know regard the ascent, and specifically the dad in the equation, with dismissal or disdain. Because I guess there were rumors, people were saying it's all for publicity, it's such a junk show, the kids were crying the whole time.
1: Oh,
0: the dad's got this weird conservative agenda. Now, I don't know what's true or what's
1: Fred
0: not.
1: Fred is skeptical.
2: I'm not skeptical of that, the fact that they did it. I'm skeptical, or I'm like kind of upset with the dad that he would let his kid do that, or go take it, make
1: well,
2: his kid do
1: I,
2: it.
1: I assume he was.
2: I mean, how dangerous is it?
1: Super dangerous. And how did he do it, Mark? You know what I mean? Did he have his kid tied to him the whole time?
0: Let me just say this, okay? Just so I can be honest with you, I just found this story, and it's pretty detailed, because what he does is this reporter basically says that he spoke with one of the guides who agreed to, you know, be interviewed in exchange for anonymity. And there were a couple other people who are like mountaineering experts, if you will. And he says, what I found was a complicated picture of media, climbing achievement, and parenting, and a much bigger story than what's been told. So there have been other kids that have done this. And he goes into great detail about some of the other stories that have happened with kids, and goes back to this particular adventure as well. But it's real detailed. So let me, you know, this might actually be something we do on the air next week, because this guy has done a very, very detailed story. His name is Sam McElwain. And Fred, I can send this to you. I literally kind of accidentally found it here. So I don't have all the answers to your questions soon. I apologize for that. But yeah, you know, the gun instinct would be, wait a second. Okay, if the kid's into it, and if it's relatively safe because you have equipment on that will, in theory, you know, they're not doing what that Alex, you know, kid
1: well,
0: did,
1: that's
0: where he's
1: true.
0: Free solo, which, by the way, that movie is incredible.
1: Yes.
0: It really is.
1: If you haven't watched it, make that for weekend plans.
0: So most of the people who do this, they, you know, there's a lot of protective gear and equipment and stuff like that. But I don't know. Let me read the whole story and see, you know, because as he indicated, the you know, takeaway I think that he had was certainly that it's a lot more complicated maybe than he even thought to begin with. So we'll see what happens with
1: that. Are you going into second grade when you're 7? I mean, that is young.
0: 7, yeah.
1: 6, 7, 7, 8. So going into
0: second or third grade, that is young.

0: embarrass me because he's going show me right where it is. Here it is. I just found it as he walked in. So let's ignore that the previous 45 seconds happened, and let's do this right now.
1: It's time for Insect News.
0: Oh, yeah. Here we go. Are you ready for this one?
2: I am.
0: I love this. This is in the... Listen to the way that ends. That is a brilliant sounder. Ryan Wiggins helped put that together. Did you hear the buzzing at the end?
2: I did.
0: It just fades out like an old rock song from the 1970s, you know?
2: Mm-hmm.
0: The long fade. It's an art that is really missing in modern music. All right, so here it is. Google is seeking EPA approval to release up to 64 million sterilized male mosquitoes in California and in Florida over 2 years to drive down the population of the disease-carrying insects. Here's the deal. Didn't know this.
2: They won't. I get it.
0: Male mosquitoes don't bite. Did you know that?
2: Yeah, it's the ladies.
0: The females, right. So they say a new study estimates that 18.2 million Californians live in a region where conditions are likely suitable for local dengue transmission. That's how you pronounce it, like dengue fever or something like
3: dengue?
0: That. Dengue, that's it. Thank you, Fred. I knew it was dengue, like
2: I did
0: said
2: not
0: the
2: know.
0: First time.
2: No, yeah.
0: So they... Google is seeking to release 64 million sterilized male mosquitoes, according to the notice in the Federal Register. It's part of an ambitious effort to curb the diseases the insects spread. Google says it can harness technology to optimize a concept that's been around for decades, but hasn't been successfully scaled with mosquitoes to rein in the disease. So they say, for example, the process involves separating the insects by sex to isolate the males. Currently, that's done manually and time-consuming. That sounds like it would take forever, right?
2: Good Lord.
0: Yeah. Google says it's, and this is like a Tech Talk Tuesday topic with George, because they say it's developing new technologies that combine sensors, algorithms, and novel engineering to take advantage of unique aspects of mosquito biology to quickly and accurately sort males from females. The company also says it's building software and monitoring tools to guide releases of sterile males. And the scientists and engineers that they're working with are creating sensors, traps, and software to decide which areas need to be treated and treated again. I mean, this is really fascinating when you think about it. And it's always a topic like this that leads me to, you know, my personal conclusion about my life, which is all I'm doing is opening my big mouth on the radio. And these are people that are studying these really cool things and coming up with solutions to problems that we never thought might exist. But I guess one of the things that's happened in California is this is a very specific type of mosquito. And I'm not going to try to really pronounce it, but they're native to Africa, but they've infiltrated half of the counties in California. They found them first in 2013. So it's not only the bites that are crazy, we all hate that, but there are diseases, including dengue, Zika, chikungunya, and yellow fever.
3: Chikungunya.
0: All these things. How do you know chikungunya?
3: They're medical terms.
2: He's the health guy.
0: Oh, he's the health editor of KMOX.
3: And it was one of the spelling bee words, chikungunya, one of the final... spelling
0: was it really?
3: It was, yeah.
0: Chikungunya sounds something I could get like at a Thai restaurant or something like that. I think it sounds good. So the plan is to infect males, which again, don't bite, and I think maybe I didn't know that, with bacteria called, Fred, what's the bacteria called?
3: Dengue?
0: No.
2: Oh,
0: you know all this.
3: You say it wrong and I'll correct you.
0: Yeah. Wolbachia.
3: Don't know it.
0: Wolbachia. Well, we're going with Wolbachia, which effectively renders them sterile. Then they're released. They seek out wild females, and they mate. The females will lay eggs, but they will not hatch, which experts say drives down the population over time. They say that there are other methods to sterilize male mosquitoes. Vector-controlled districts serving Los Angeles, Orange, and San Bernardino counties have released these males in recent years, and they've kind of tried smaller versions of this. But they say that they saw in Los Angeles... the vector control district where they did this, two neighborhoods, you know, sort of
2: like a test area.
0: Yeah, 80% reduction in the female population in 24 and 25.
2: Sold. I mean, why not try it? And what'd you say, California? Perfect.
0: Yeah. If Google moves, now this is kind of like it sounds like maybe we're doing it, maybe we're not, but it says if Google moves forward, it wouldn't be the first time it's been involved in such an effort. So they say in 2018, they conducted something releasing 14.4 of these infected males into three neighborhoods. And they say at peak mosquito season, the number of female mosquitoes were 95.5% lower in release areas compared to non-release. So that means, I mean, that sounds like it works. And it says the most geographically isolated neighborhoods reached a 99% reduction. So they've been studying this for a while, and they've done this, you know, in these smaller populations. But now it's 64 million mosquitoes that are sterilized and

0: separated with all this AI technology that are going to bring the mosquito population down.
1: I think that's ingenious. That's
2: yeah, it really is.
0: Especially it seems like it works. I feel like, and maybe I'm going to jinx myself on this, but I feel like I just haven't had issues with mosquitoes in my life in the last few years. Like, I have a lot of vegetation in my backyard, but it's over my fence and by the creek. And, like, if I'm just hanging out on the deck or something like that or on the patio, they never seem to bother me.
2: Oh, my gosh. I always just get bitten. By the way, a mosquito, what do you think the lifespan is of a female mosquito?
0: 3 days.
2: 56 days.
0: 56, well, that's...
2: A man, the male, 10 days.
0: That's it.
2: So, all of this is mind-blowing to me. So, they're only alive for 10 days, but they manage to get them with this stuff and have them mate, and so nothing happens, and then all the female, then no females are produced.
0: Right, right.
2: And it's wow.
0: But again, this is a very specific type of mosquito too. So I'm the way I interpret that story is like if they tried something like that here, they couldn't necessarily do it unless they would specifically breed our type of mosquito. Does that sound right?
2: You're the health editor, Fred.
0: You tell
2: Fred,
0: me.
2: Fred, you know
0: I'm just
2: all
0: trying
2: the
0: to use common sense.
2: Yeah.
1: You're out of my lane.
0: All right. Well, that's all right. I don't think we have to worry about it in Missouri anyway. It's hard for me to believe Governor Kehoe is going to okay millions of dollars to release mosquitoes, right?
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2: You know, the only thing about that is when you introduce stuff from, like, different continents, it doesn't always go well.
0: Oh, no.
2: You know, there's something we haven't thought about.
0: I've thought about it. I'll tell you exactly what's going to happen. We're going to develop mosquitoes the size of dinosaurs, and they're going to wipe out the planet. That's what's going to happen. Come on, man.
2: Exactly. Exactly, man. Northbound 170 is slowing. There was an accident north of 70, and they've had the right lanes blocked. That continues to be the case. Looks like a tow truck is on the scene, only the left lane getting by. Two fire trucks there and a jam behind it back past Natural Bridge. The other heavy traffic is on the Illinois side. And 5570, there's work at Exchange. It's caused a jam back across the Poplar Street Bridge. And eastbound 64 jams at 255.
0: Hang on, though. I want you to, will you play along with me here?
2: Oh, yeah.
0: Second? You have a sponsorship coming up, right?
2: Oh, boy.
0: I'm going to do something here. Ready? Here we go.
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0: I think the sponsorship applies. You want to give it right there? Here you go.
2: Yeah, this report is brought to you by Point with an E Pest Control.
0: There
2: I'm Sue Thomas. 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
4: We have Josh Crosshour coming up here at the bottom of the hour. Gabe Gore, St. Louis Circuit Attorney, who's been in office for 3 years, is going to join us in studio just after 5 o'clock. We got to do this afternoon on a Thursday.
5: These allegations are deeply concerning.
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7: We're not going to comment.
8: It's not clear messaging.
9: No.
10: And now, Sue's News. Brought to you by Sue.
11: I am really excited about this marathon Olympic trial coming in 2028.
12: Yeah, are you going to volunteer?
11: Yes.
4: Give people the details, because this was just announced earlier today.
11: We get to host that. St. Louis gets to host the 2028 U.S. Olympic team trials in the marathon. And it's going to be super cool. They're going to start at Wash U, where the 1904 Olympics started. That's where they opening ceremonies for the 1904. They're going to take them past the Arch. They'll take them into Forest Park.
4: Beautiful.
11: And they're going to end at the soccer stadium. That's what it sounds like. So I'm trying to figure out how I can volunteer.
4: Well, you can maybe get some Kevlar ready for some of the runners as they go through downtown.
11: I can arrange why do I even try,
4: Kevlar,
11: Fred? Why do I
12: saw
11: even
12: it coming.
11: Try?
4: Okay.
11: I did not.
4: Sorry. No, I do. I think this is awesome. I really do. I think it's great.
11: Exciting.
4: I wish we would have more track and field events. It would be fun to see those.
11: Yeah, it really would. So if anybody knows how to volunteer, let me know. I would like to do that. All right. On this day in history, 130 years ago, it's 1896, and Henry Ford got up. It was in the nighttime. It was after the sun went down, and he thought, all right, I'm going to give this a shot. I'm going to do the test run of my horseless carriage. That's right. In 1896, he did a nighttime drive through the streets of Detroit. 130 years ago today. That's pretty
4: crazy.
11: Cool.
12: I guess he had headlights.
11: I guess.
4: I mean, or a flashlight or a camera.
11: He did. I think that was a pretty soon one of the first things to come out, because you really did. That was an improvement over the horse, right?
4: The horse didn't have a headlight.
11: Exactly.
4: Right.
11: And 110 years ago today, the plans for the new Bevo Mill restaurant on Gravois were announced in the St. Louis Post-Dispatch. How about that?
4: Let me tell you, when I lived in South City, I would go over there. There were a couple of different incarnations of people trying to keep that place alive.
11: Oh, it's alive.
4: What's the status of it right now?
11: Bevo.
4: Yeah, okay.
12: And I've been there for several wedding receptions.
11: Yeah.
12: And it's a very nice place. Very good.
4: Can you go on a daily, just to get food there? Or is it more for special events?
11: I think it might be special events.
4: I mean, it's an awesome place. And
12: they have
4: a
12: beer garden
4: outside,
11: That's
12: too.
11: True, too. They were having live music and a beer garden outside, so I'm not sure. But the story goes that August A. Bush chose a spot halfway between the brewery and his house.
4: That's right.
11: And that's how they did it. He wanted it to be a high-class restaurant. And he named it after Bevo, which was Anheuser-Busch non-alcoholic beer at the time.
12: I didn't know that.
11: Uh-huh. And 89, I don't know why I was going to say 86, years ago today, in 1937... Oklahoma City grocery store owner Sylvan Goldman invented the shopping cart. It is 89 years ago. So I had to Google it and say, what were people using? They said, you just bring in what you got. If you had a box, you'd put it in there. It was, they had little hand baskets. But nobody had come up with
4: the
11: big
4: shopping
11: cart.
4: But I wonder what
11: the
4: first shopping cart looked like. You know,
11: Ooh, that's a good question.
12: I think they still use them at Walmart.
4: No, they have good, although the one I had this morning, I was actually there today, had a front wheel issue. So they have a lot of carts at Walmart. Man, those racks that they, pull those carts into.
11: They do have a lot.
4: It's a lot. That's interesting, though.
11: Yeah. Mm-hmm.
4: I love that today in history.
11: It's only 89 years old. Happy.

0: hug your cat day, Mark. I think you're the one with the cat in here.
1: Three cats, yes.
0: Yeah, hug all
1: of
0: them.
1: I love all my cats. Well, my cat Shadow is very, very particular. She's a little, she's called Shadow, I think, for a reason, but she's not one I can just pick up and hug. She has to come to me.
0: Well, that's good.
1: Yeah.
0: She's a lady.
1: Well, so Becky was out of town this week, and she literally, and this is very rare for Shadow, she literally was crawling on top of my chest and rubbing her head into my, but I mean, that's because I was lying in bed on my back, and Max, my dog, was right next to me, and I just kind of didn't even move my hands, but she's
0: afraid
1: real,
0: she'll move.
1: She's skittish, very skittish.
0: Well, according, it's also National Cheese Day, which
2: yes.
0: I'm happy about.
2: Oh, yeah.
0: According to a new survey, 52% of Americans self-identify as cheese-obsessed. Fred, is that you?
2: I would like cheese as a present. It's a good thing.
1: I like cheese.
0: Yeah. Did you just say you'd like cheese as a present?
2: Well, you know, people
0: like
2: say,
0: that.
2: What do you want for Christmas? Like, oh, I don't know. A cheese assortment.
1: I don't think there's anything wrong with
2: yeah.
1: that.
0: Okay, let me tell you something. My grandfather was a cheese. He liked super, super sharp cheddar, black diamond.
1: Ooh.
0: And so, you know, my mom and her sisters, she had a couple of sisters and a brother, and they would all try to send him stuff when he was in his 90s for Christmas. And finally, he just called them and said, don't need it, sending it back. Don't need it, sending it back. Keeping the cheese. So every year.
1: I love that.
2: That's
1: going
2: to be me.
1: That's Fred.
0: I was going to say, Fred, there is your future.
2: That's it.
1: I yep. love, by the way, I'm a sharp cheddar guy, but I don't go into the extra sharp very often.
2: I'm a mild.
1: Are you?
0: Are you?
2: Yeah.
0: Huh. Seems like as a German, you should get a little hardcore in there, Fred. Try the medium. Just go out on the edge.
2: Okay.
0: They say that 16% say they're constantly eating cheese. What? 61% consume it often or sometimes. Only 3% say they never eat cheese. I know someone who does not eat cheese. It drives his wife nuts. She can't put it on anything. It's not me.
1: Oh, it's not
0: no,
1: you?
0: No.
1: Can you name the person or not?
0: Well, it's a relative of mine.
1: Oh, okay.
0: Oh, yeah, I can. She's not. Yeah. She's in Houston. One of my nieces, her husband will not eat cheese. And she's got three little boys. And she's like, everybody loves cheese but Dad. So she can't.
1: He doesn't like any cheese?
0: Nothing. Okay. And I think it's a mental block. And I want to get him past it.
1: It's got to be.
0: But, of course, nobody said that Aunt Sue should get him past it, so I'm
1: nobody
0: trying
1: said Aunt
0: not
1: Sue
0: to.
1: Should slip the cheese to the husband
0: right.
1: and see if he's
0: But how
1: faked
0: does that
1: out.
0: Happen? Is it a texture issue?
1: Maybe a smell and texture
0: maybe a
1: thing.
0: Smell. Maybe
1: yeah.
0: You're right, but maybe Mom prepared it poorly one day. I didn't eat broccoli for years because it was
1: That's
0: overcooked.
1: Right. Me neither. Or Brussels sprouts. Ooh. I love them, right?
0: Exactly. All right, Garth Brooks, if you want to start some of that. Was honored with the Artist of a Lifetime Award last night. This is by the recording industry.
1: Was this in Nashville or New York? You know?
0: Stand by.
1: Okay.
3: Blame it all on my roots. I showed up in boots and ruined your blind tie affair.
0: Oh, I don't know. I was reading further to find the answer for you.
1: I still remember it was a Sunday afternoon when Garth was here last time, I think, and I think he did two shows, and my friend Johnny Holzem called me or texted me, hey, I got an extra ticket for Garth. And there aren't many bands that I would have to say no to because my wife would be so extremely jealous. Like, most times she'd say, yeah, go have fun. Like, Triumph. She wasn't into that. I didn't say yes to that because I knew I'd be in trouble. But I've never seen him because of that.
0: Okay, I was in country music for all those years. I've met all kinds of those 90s and 2000 artists. But he was in his Chris Gaines phase.
1: Oh, that
0: when
1: phase,
0: I had
1: yeah.
0: a chance to meet him. And, so he was weird, and he wasn't there that time.
1: Fred,
0: so
1: you don't
2: I don't know
1: that.
2: What that means.
0: Oh, yeah, he went through a phase where he called himself Chris Gaines and dyed his hair dark, and he was trying
2: How did
0: to...
2: I miss that?
1: I remember it, but I don't remember the details.
0: Yeah.
1: Yeah.
0: Anyway, he has 10 albums that are certified diamond, which means they've sold at least 10 million units. 10 albums that have done that.
1: That's insane.
0: It
1: really is. That, you know, and no one will ever do that again because
0: you don't know.
1: Buy albums, right?
0: Exactly. It probably also helps, though, that he sells so many CD box sets. But still, let's see. Even his last album, Time Traveler, was only sold in a CD box set, which contained other albums like Triple Love. And that one has now reached diamond status. Anyway, Garth says it's not about the numbers. It's about the music, Fred. And in other Garth news, he's reportedly looking to sell the rights to his catalog for, are you ready?
1: $700 million.
0: Fred.
2: $400 million.
1: He might be able to get a billion.
0: 2 billion.
1: Okay.
2: Wow.
0: Two billion.
1: Based on what I know about the other artist catalogs, that might be a little high, but maybe not too far from what he might get, because that is a big catalog, and there are people that are getting 5 and 6 at this point, so that's why I went to a billion. That's interesting.
0: Yeah, wow. It is interesting. I've got, well, we'll just say it's coming up tomorrow. We're going to hear somebody has taken some Post Malone hits and turned them into lullabies.
1: Okay.
0: We'll have that tomorrow. Posty. You know I like to play Posty.
1: Of course.
0: And finally, in Sue's news, we have today's random fact. There is a new baby zebra at the St. Louis Zoo, if you want to Google it. And they say, are zebras white with black stripes or black with white stripes? Well, according to science, their skin and their default hair color is black. And those white stripes are created by the lack of production of melanin in those striped areas. So zebras are black.
1: Do we have a name for our new zebra?
0: Probably, and I don't remember.
1: We will try to figure it out.
4: 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An interesting step involving the world of crypto and real estate. A Michigan couple has been issued the first crypto-backed conventional mortgage. Better Mortgage and Coinbase issued the Fannie Mae-backed mortgage. Payments are made off of the couple's Bitcoin, which they expect to appreciate and continue to pay the monthly payments. Unfortunately, Bitcoin has been in a slump lately. Prices of cryptocurrency continue to fall today, off almost 3% at $63,400. That pullback also carried over to its colleagues in the sector like Robinhood and Coinbase. Shares of discount retailer Five Below were down more than 13% today, despite posting a better-than-expected forecast for the current quarter. Revenue is expected around $1.2 billion, with same-store sales growing to 7-9%, which is better than projections of a 4.4% gain by Wall Street. Markets were mixed today. Dow Industrials, though, with a record close, up 874 points at 51,562. That's Your Money Now.
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7: I feel like with my next guest here, Josh Krasauer, 97.1 FM Talk, political insider, editor-in-chief of the Jewish Insider. Do you have like 3 or 4 hours to spend this afternoon? Because there's so much news. There's so much political news. How are you, Josh?
9: My goodness. The timing is great today, Mark, because the story driving a lot of political conversation in Washington about Graham Plattner, the big story just dropped in the New York Times. So there's a lot of developments on Capitol Hill, but there's a lot of political developments in that main Senate race too.
7: Yeah, I kind of started the show with that because the New York Times article dropped right before the show started, or right as it was starting. And, you know, I think there's, as you know, the last couple of days, there's been a lot of buzz. We knew something else was coming. So the story that we hear is that Graham Plattner went up to Capitol Hill and, you know, was trying to do some meeting and greeting and maybe soothe over some concerns. But one of the questions he was asked is, hey, is there more coming? And I think he might have known there was more coming. So is it maybe now the tipping point where the Oppo research is going to keep probably coming and this guy is going to start falling by the wayside because the Democrats are sticking by him?
9: Well, look, there have been so many damaging allegations about this guy, Graham Plattner, whether it's Nazi tattoo or his demeaning and attacks of American military servicemen serving in Afghanistan, to misogynistic and bigoted social media posts, and none of it seemed to really dent his political standing. So I would be cautious about jumping to, I mean, and I also think that there was so much hype about this story, and I read the whole thing. I think it's pretty damaging about his history of abusive relationships. Three ex-girlfriends speak to the New York Times about sort of his issues in their relationship, including one pretty detailed allegation of physical abuse. But you know, look, I think that you know that if there's more where this came from, sure, I think we could do his campaign in. Where things stand now, I think it's very much up in the air. Where I think a lot of voters in Maine are primed to vote Democratic, but you have a candidate with such baggage and such a low personal reputation that it's going to be very, very uncertain where things stand. And by the way, Mark, there's a primary in Maine
7: next
9: on Tuesday.
7: Week. Right.
9: So Janet Mills, the governor, the state's governor who dropped out of the race, is still on the ballot.
7: Right.
9: So next Tuesday we'll get a sense of how much damage this has been doing among Democratic voters.
7: Do you have any indication that there are people that are, I think I've heard this, that they're encouraging people to vote for Mills because of this?
9: Well, the messaging from Democrats has been all over the map. Some Democrats met with him when he was in town on Tuesday and they reiterated their support. Chuck Schumer has not backed down from his support of Plattner, but others have been much more cautious. And you know, it's interesting that I think they're waiting to see the next shoe to drop, which has come with the New York Times expose. Look, I will say that. The Plattner campaign has been prepared for this to come out. They have been spinning so far that this is not as much of a bombshell as a lot of people had been anticipating. I think it's plenty damaging, especially when you top it off with all the other problems he's facing. But, look, we're in a pretty good Democratic national environment. This is a must-win Senate seat for the Democrats. So I think there could be some degree of partisanship that reasserts itself, even with all the baggage.
7: But the folks, and I spoke with someone that was up there in Maine yesterday. I mean, there's still the conventional wisdom that, in the end, Susan Collins will still win the seat. I know there's risk here, and they want to say that this is maybe more in play. But the insiders in Maine still think that she'll close the deal like she always does. Is that different than what you might think?
9: Well, all you have to do is look at the betting markets where, Plattner was, 80% chance of winning as of a few days ago. And in the last couple days, as the rumors about this story have circulated, it's now more of a 50-50 proposition.
7: Yeah.
9: Look, Susan Collins, I've covered her, for decades now. She's one of the most battle-tested, popular senators back home. But she's been facing a lot of headwinds this year because Trump is very unpopular in Maine, and there's a desire among Democrats, even more moderate Democrats,

0: Democrats, that they need to do anything possible to check Donald Trump. And if that means you're voting out Susan Collins so they can retake the Senate, they're going to do that. Platter has made that proposition very, very difficult because his character is so disreputable, and there's so many documented instances of whether it's the Nazi tattoo, whether it's the sexist and racist postings, whether it's attacking military service. I mean, all these things we've been talking about, it's hard to stomach voting for a guy like that, especially if you're a Democrat who cares about, civil rights, inclusivity, and kind of the mainstream views that Maine Democrats have been known for.
1: By the way, in the reporting today, and I don't know if it was as big of a bombshell or not, but what I do know is that the Nazi tattoo was also referred to, and that there were women who had made the claim that he knew exactly what that tattoo was, even though he claims that it wasn't. So, I mean, it's kind of common sense. It's hard for me to believe that he didn't know. I mean, it's just ridiculous, the excuses.
0: Mark, we Jewish Insider broke that story months ago that the ex-girlfriend had heard from Platner that he called it my Totenkopf.
1: That's right.
0: How he referred to it. So the New York Times confirms our reporting, and it actually had now the person made, the ex-girlfriend is now on the record with a name. But
1: well, good job. My apologies for not knowing that. Let's go to California. Look, yesterday I sat here in the day after the jungle primary, and I'm looking at the results. The LA Times 60%. Today they're up to 62% counted. How about that progress in California, Josh?
0: I mean, if you want to know why California government is so sclerotic, all you have to do is look at how slow it takes for them to count ballots. It takes about a month for them to actually call races, include competitive races in that state, which is so much slower than any other state in the country. And there's just no, I mean, can you imagine if California was an actual swing state and you wouldn't know who was president
1: for
0: until
1: a month.
0: California counted its votes?
1: Right.
0: You wouldn't have a president by inauguration. You would probably have a situation where you'd have to delay inauguration day. It would be a constitutional crisis. The fact that
1: it's outrageous. It really is.
0: California, that no one cares about. I mean, this is a personal, I've been writing about this for many, dating back to a decade where I was like the one person screaming on how California could be so ineffective in actually counting ballots. And by the way, it's because they have rules in their state that allow ballots to come in after election day. I mean, that is something very unusual. It's not done in most other states. So they have the ability for people to cast their ballot. They can mail it before election day, but it can come in after election day. So it just makes the process so inefficient and ineffective. But it's sort of a metaphor about how California government services work and why so many cities are facing high crime.
1: Where'd he go? He just
0: it's a symbol on why it's kind of remarkable. Republicans haven't been more competitive in California because there's definitely a story to tell about the Democratic Party's one party rule.
1: Let me ask you a little bit about President Trump. He held an event earlier. We played some of the Q&A. We had some reporting from earlier this week, and I think it was confirmed by both parties that President Trump kind of yelled at Bibi a little bit, called him crazy. They both came out of it saying, yeah, we can, agree to disagree on some stuff. But where does that relationship stand, and where are we, do you think, in what the president might do when it comes to this war?
0: Well, Trump is, I feel like we talk about Iran, we have the same stories every week or two.
1: Yeah.
0: We're imminently close to a deal that never happens, and maybe we'll do another military strike, but really that's not going to be the case. And look, I think it's pretty clear now that Trump has no appetite to reengage militarily against Iran. But it's sort of we're at a point where we're in a ceasefire period. Yet Iran attacked Kuwait. They fired missiles at their airport 2 days ago. That's not a ceasefire.
1: There's this
0: I think need for the president to kind of create his own reality about what's happening on the ground for his own political purposes. But the reality is we're really not in a ceasefire. Iran has still closed the Strait of Hormuz. The economy is still suffering as a result internationally, and Iran is attacking our allies in the region. So I mean, it really is getting to the point where you're either going to have to put up or shut up, and you may need to have to go back to war to take out Iran's capabilities. But they clearly are playing around, and they clearly are taking advantage of this period where we're trying to project some kind of calm in the region, but that's clearly not what's happening.
1: Josh, how would you characterize one more topic here? How would you characterize what happened between Republicans on the Hill and President Trump on this $1.8 billion, the anti-weaponization fund, which, by the way, I think now has been scrapped, right? Have they given up on that?
0: For the most part, I mean, you never say never, but that's what Todd Blanche has said, and we'll believe, you know, that's how Republicans in the Senate are proceeding. It goes to show, Mark, that the Republicans that are lame ducks, the ones who lost primaries because of Trump, like a John Cornyn or Bill Cassidy, mm-hmm. or Tom Tillis, the retiring Republican senator, they're exerting their leverage, and you're seeing more examples of Republicans, not a lot of them, but a half dozen, trying to constrain some of the more unpopular parts of what Trump is trying to pursue in the Senate and preventing them from actually passing through Congress.
1: Yep, they're the ones with no consequences are doing what they can right now. I think that we can admit that. Josh Kronstadt, always great to have you on. We heard you today. We had some problems with the phone line, so it sounded great today. You cut out for just briefly, and you panicked me. I hope all is well. Hey, Cardinals still doing pretty well. How are your Nationals right now?
0: Yeah, we're doing probably more. Right, teams on the rise. I'm looking forward for the series coming up.
1: I expect that we'll start tailing off a little bit, but look, it's been fun so far, and they're hanging in there. And Jordan Walker, did you say you had him on your fantasy team?
0: Because I know the whole Cardinals lineup by the top.
1: I love that.
0: Hitters. So I'm now a Cardinals fan this year.
1: Awesome.
0: So,
1: glad to have you. Thanks, Josh. We'll see you.
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3: Crews are still on the scene of the accident, northbound 170, a little bit past 70. Only the two right lanes are blocked right now, and at one point it was three. So that's a little bit of an improvement. Traffic, though, is still stacked up behind it. Oh, wait. They've moved it now off to the shoulder. They are opening all lanes, so the jam behind this is going to thin out. Woohoo! Now, eastbound 70. We've got some slow-moving traffic as you head toward Wentzville. There was an accident reported before Z. That has caused a delay. And there seems to be a jam tonight on Highway K. It's slowing in both directions at Fizey Road. It's really slow through there. Now, westbound 70, just moderate volume, Jennings Station Road past the airport. 64 is Kings Highway out through McCausland, Lindbergh, and then in pockets out through the 70 split. Eastbound isn't too bad, yet a little slow at Big Bend and headed for the Poplar. Now, we've got road work on the Illinois side, 55-70 at the 64 split. Traffic is jammed there, and eastbound 64 slows, approaching 157 due to road work. I'm Sue Thomas, and that's traffic. 97.1 FM Talk, St. Louis Conservative.
1: Always a very tough topic to talk about, divorce, and I want to have a conversation with you about Susan L. Ward. 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And, you know, the one thing that happens when marriages start to fall apart is people panic, they get very emotional, and sometimes you make decisions that are not going to benefit you in the long run. 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
2: Well, the mourning over the firing of Scott Pelley continues in the legacy media. I shall not mourn for Scott Pelley. Actually, somebody has sent me a tweet. Glenn Beck was asking, you know who Cheryl Atkinson is, Sue?
3: Oh, yeah.
2: Yeah, she was a reporter. I think she was a CBS reporter. She was on CNN for a while. She kind of went independent about 10 years ago. Mm-hmm. She was one of those that, you know, kind of got thrown to the side because I think that people realized, her bosses realized she was actually trying to do real journalism. So Glenn asked her if she would, you know, if Barry asked her to go to CBS, would she do that in 60 Minutes? And I just got the tweet, so I don't know what the answer is. She said that maybe she was approached a year ago by some other sources, but she does some really, really good independent journalism out there. We've had her on the show a couple of times, although it's been a bit. So here's some media reaction to the terrible news about Scott Pelley.
4: This is like an underwater earthquake at CBS News.
5: It'd be like Scott Pelley. They're burning it all down because they want to please Donald Trump.
6: Boycott every thing on CBS News. These people are the biggest bunch of
2: I mean, the thing about people. It is they act like this is, you know, I had a tweet about this too. They act like Barry Weiss is some, you know, right wing lunatic that is beholden to Trump, which nothing could be further from the truth. By the way, I subscribe to the FP, I read the FP every day, and there are plenty of pieces in there that are very, very critical of President Trump. She's just, this is where these folks have gone off the rails. They don't understand that what we're trying to do here is not have a completely different perspective on the news from a right-wing angle. We're trying to get you to be fair and to actually put the facts out there. I mean, it's actually about journalism, not agenda journalism. Now, I said this when I tweeted this because it was Terry Moran that you heard there that said that they're, you know, burning it all down to the ground. But what they don't understand is that agenda journalism is what people don't like. That's what's turned off the American people. What Barry Weiss saw when she was at the New York Times and when she started the FP is, let's see if we can, News Nation is trying to do this too with Leland Vittert. Let's see if we can put a product out there where it's compelling and we have like more than just one side of the story. But you'd think, oh my God, you'd think like they just hired, you know, Graham Plattner to run CBS. How about that? A Nazi. Here's a little bit of reaction from Jake Tapper.
7: I don't cover news media a lot on the show. I generally think it's navel gazing. I generally think that we have so much to cover. But this story felt different. It felt a little different with Sharon and Cecilia and the executive producer last week. And then this very public kerfuffle with Scott Pelley. This is bigger than just this show and just this channel, don't you think?
2: A bigger kerfuffle with Scott. You know why? Because Scott Pelley decided to be a jackass at a meeting and make it all about Scott Pelley and not about the future of CBS News. I'm pretty sure that there have to be tough decisions made across all media platforms, not just CBS, but they're trying to change things and move it in a different direction, and they're trying to get people on board with the plan. And look, there's plans. I called 4 years ago, 5 years ago. I was hitting golf balls at Family Golf or about to. It's part of my work day, Sue, as you know.
3: Oh, of course.
2: You have to, you know, dedicate some time to that. And I pick up the phone and it's our two bosses here at the time. And they tell me, you know, that they're flipping the shows. And Glover's going over to KMOX and I'm going over here. And I was thrilled, by the way, when I got this call. But I even said at the time, I'm sensing this is not really up for discussion.
3: Right.
2: You know, it's like, right. I was being told what I was going to do because they were my bosses. Now, I could have thrown a fit and said, I'm not going to do it. And I'm pretty sure that I would have been shown the door if that happened. But Scott Pelley did something in what Nick Bilton wrote, you know, the new executive producer at 60 Minutes, who was shown no respect whatsoever, who tried to have a conversation. And so did Barry. Look, Barry said they invited Scott Pelley to dinner. He refused. This is what I think will eventually come out. Look, he knew he was going to get fired. He planned that moment at the meeting. He didn't want to have any part of this, so he wanted to go out as a martyr, right? And in the eyes of the legacy media out there, like here's Terry Moran again. He goes on. All these people that used to be relevant, like on ABC. Terry Moran's the guy. Isn't he the guy that got canned after he did a tweet late at night, drunk tweet about Trump, and he had to tear it down?
3: I don't remember.
2: I don't know if he's the best source here.
7: I don't cover news media a lot on the show.
2: Oh, wait, sorry, that's Jake again. Here's Terry Moran.
5: Scott Pelley, my friend, good for you. That's the way you leave a job, with your back straight and your heart full, telling the truth right to their faces.

0: Good for you. What's happening at 60 Minutes and at CBS News is tragic. For more than half a century, 60 Minutes has been the crown jewel of American journalism.
1: Okay, I'm just going to stop it right there because I love the fact, I am right about this, okay? I love the fact that Terry Moran says, like, let me just play the beginning again because this is just so perfect. And no one else is going to point this out, right? Come on, Terry, tell me this. Tell me what you're going to say.
0: Scott Pelley, my friend, good for you. That's the way you leave a job.
1: That's the way you leave a job. So this is the guy who in June of last year goes on X late at night on a Saturday because he's liquored up, and he calls Stephen Miller and Donald Trump world-class haters whose hatred served as their spiritual nourishment. And, of course, he deleted it right away, and he was fired right away because it was a violation of their company policy. So the guy that got fired for violating the ABC corporate policies and he was wasted one night and puts a tweet out is defending Scott Pelley. I mean, I think that's really all you need to know about the situation, that these guys lick each other's buttholes, pardon my French there, and that's what they do, and it's utterly disgusting. And they've never for a moment, you know, taken just a minute to say, you know, maybe we should do some stories in a little bit more of a fair way. And, you know, I could play this audio, but really I don't want to give any more attention to Scott Pelley. But some people have blasted out a couple of his stories, including the last one he did from 2 years ago on Joe Biden. And if you could just hear the tone and his, you know, it just makes you want to vomit the way that he heaps praise and protects Joe Biden. That's the thing about these journalists. There's different ways to express your bias. And one of the things, and this is not even disputable at this point, what Scott Pelley, what CBS News, what they all did, what the New York Times did, not Barry Weiss, because they saw the writing on the wall, is they all covered up what was happening to Joe Biden's health. They knew what was happening. Mm-hmm. They saw it firsthand on a regular basis. They tried to sell it differently because they knew if they went with the truth and with the real narrative that that would help Trump. The only motivation that they had, it had nothing to do with good journalism or getting the facts right or anything like that, the storytelling. It was all motivated by hatred of Trump. Now, you can still do, and by the way, people who listen to me, I've been very critical of the president. I've called them out on many things, probably more times in the last couple of months. And by the way, so have other conservative pundits, right? They're not just all kissing his butt at this time. And I think more people are kind of falling off, if you want to know the truth. But, you know, it's one thing to be critical in the moment, but everything he does, and he said this himself, the president, he can't do anything that would ever satisfy these people because they're so full of hatred. And now, you know, you got guys like Terry Moran, and I guess Scott Pelley will cross on over to the podcast world to try to be relevant in their martyrdom because that's all they have.
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3: We've got an accident reported eastbound 70 approaching Z, and there's a huge jam behind it. It goes back to David Hochul Parkway. And westbound traffic, of course, is slow in that area as well. Now, westbound 70 out of downtown, mainly it's moderate volume at Jennings Station Road, past the airport, 141. 6440 is heavier. Kings Highway out through McCausland, approaching Lindbergh, and that is in pockets all the way out through the 70 split. Southbound 270, slow pockets approaching Olive, down through Gravois. Northbound jams headed for Ladue Road. And point, we have heavy traffic on the Illinois side. It's 55, 70, and 64. There's road work nearby, and it's caused a huge jam back across the Poplar and back onto the Stan Musial Veterans Memorial Bridge. Eastbound 64, slow approaching 157, and it jams near 111. I'm Sue Thomas, and that's traffic. 97.1 FM Talk, St. Louis Conservative.
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5: That is going to be a lot of fun. November 21st, Gabe Gore, the circuit attorney for the city of St. Louis. He's been on the job for 3 years, in studio after Fox News.
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8: Predicts we will win in Iran. I'm Lisa Lacera, Fox News. President Trump with the comments this afternoon saying the victory will happen militarily or on paper. And again saying
9: they will never have a nuclear weapon.
8: The president saying we do not need a deal with Iran to obtain their enriched uranium. Yesterday, the president said a deal with Iran could happen by the weekend. On the Russia-Ukraine war, President Trump said it would be great if Ukraine's President Zelensky and Russian President Putin met, as Zelensky in a letter called for direct talks with Putin to end the war.
10: In an open letter posted on the Ukrainian president's website, Zelensky told Putin, "The choice is yours now. Peace or a prolonged conflict." The long, detailed letter blames Putin personally for the war, but also offers a path forward through direct talks between the two leaders. Zelensky called for a ceasefire, a prisoner exchange, and a negotiated end to the war, while making it clear Ukraine will keep fighting if talks fail.
8: Fox's Carmen Roberts. Sanctions imposed against Cuban President Miguel Diaz-Canel, his wife, and three others, including the son of former Cuban President Raul Castro. The sanctions coming after President Trump signed an executive order expanding sanctions against the island. President Trump invoking the Defense Production Act to gain access to $700 million for U.S. coal plants.
9: Coal's a great business, really a big business, and it's real power. It's in terms of power. There's really nothing like it.
8: Money will be used to refurbish and expand coal plants, mines, and an export hub. The president has been critical of alternative energy, including wind farms, claiming coal is much cheaper. Wall Street, the Dow gained 875, reaching another record high. The Nasdaq lost 23. The S&P plus 30 for its 10th gain in the last 11 days. 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
16: The southerly flow making a comeback, and our humidity will be on the rise as we go through Friday and the weekend. A few clouds around this evening and overnight. 66. Friday, partly sunny, breezy, and humid. Nothing more than a spot afternoon shower. primary

Really a dry day, 88, though it will be more humid. Friday night, partly cloudy and steamy, 72. Saturday, partly sunny and humid, maybe a spot limited shower. Mainly a dry day, 92. 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Chief Meteorologist.

0: Well, we're almost to Friday. I think this week's gone by pretty quickly. We have a Reardon Roundtable tomorrow in the 3 o'clock hour. We have a great panel. Former State Senator Jeff Smith will be here. Greg Keller on the Republican side. In the 4 o'clock hour, all the fun Friday stuff. Sue will have a Friday's edition of Sue's News. Paul Hall and entertainment. I'm very curious to see. I need some entertainment recommendations because I'm not really streaming anything right now. And there's some stuff coming out in the movie. I told you my daughter asked about the D-Day movie with Brendan Fraser.
1: That's interesting.
0: As an 11-year-old, I thought, and it's PG-13, so I may actually take her. I'm like, that was impressive to me.
1: Yeah, well, it is. Yeah.
0: She knew a little bit about what D-Day was, too. And then tomorrow, on that note, Sue, and this is, you know how excited I am about this project, and it's essentially your father-in-law, the Mayor Grafton, Mike Morrow, put this together. He went to Normandy, and he started looking at, you know, the cliffs over there and the history of D-Day, and he looks at these, you know, cliffs that we have in Grafton, Illinois, that everybody has ever been over there knows. So that looks a lot like what those soldiers scaled, you know, in World War II. So he starts on this mission to create this unbelievable memorial, which will be dedicated on Saturday morning, right?
1: It's really an exciting thing.
0: And it should be a national, you know,
1: hoping
0: type of thing that people should want to come to this. So, you know, remind me too next week that I need to get this on Kilmeade's radar a little bit more and some of the national guys,
1: okay,
0: because I've been waiting for the moment when, you know, when this is going to become official. And I'm really, really excited. I know Mike is very proud of it, and he should be, because they did some really unique things. This is not your typical memorial,
1: no,
0: right?
1: No, it is not.
0: Yeah, it's going to be awesome. All right, Peter Svodnik coming up a little bit later this hour. We're also going to preview the air show coming up this weekend with Mark Sutherland, and I will have audio cut of the day. We are very thrilled, though, to have in the studio with us this afternoon the St. Louis Circuit Attorney Gabe Gore, who's been in office now for several years, and I was just asking him some questions about re-election, but you don't have to worry about that for a long time, right? You just were re-elected last year, or elected, because you were kind of appointed to this in the first time, right?
2: Appointed in May of 2023 and elected in November 2024, so not on the ballot again until 2028.
0: And that's a good thing. Do me a favor, get real close to that microphone. Some people get a little microphone shy. I want to make sure that people can hear you, because you're a little bit, I know Ethan, I turned him up. Ethan thinks sometimes I don't run the control board, but I really, really do. One of the things I said earlier to the audience, and I think I said it to my crew in here, is one of the reasons I think I know that you're doing a good job is because I never hear about you, Gabe. So I think that's a good thing. But look, we had an office that you came into that was very disorganized, and there were things happening that we all know shouldn't have been happening, and you try to put the pieces back together. So 3 years into this, and I knew you've started some very unique initiatives and things like that, but one of the things that I think from the get-go that was frustrating for a lot of police officers is that they felt that they were making a lot of arrests and that there were charges filed that would not be prosecuted. Is that something that has, to a certain extent, resolved itself? Not resolved itself, but have you resolved it, I guess, is what I should say.
2: Well, yeah, that was, you know, something that obviously we had to get on the right track right away. So we put a lot of work in there. And, you know, at this point, we have things running well. You know, last year I did the annual numbers. The past 12 months, we've charged 3,500 felonies, which is up, I think, about 300 cases from last year.
0: That's a lot.
1: Wow.
2: And, you know, when I was appointed at that time, there was 6,700 unreviewed warrants for application, applications for warrants in our warrant office. And now we're at a point where we're getting warrant applications reviewed and charging decisions made on 90% of our cases within 24 hours, which is important.
0: Wow. Yeah, that is important.
2: When you charge a case within 24 hours and you have someone who represents a danger to the public, that person's held and confined.
0: If I remember correctly, you brought some folks into the office, right, into the fold, people who had experience that may have, you know, probably arguably had better opportunities elsewhere, but really wanted to serve and to help put you in a position where this office was back on track, right?
2: Yeah, our office has really been a beneficiary of people wanting to step up and specifically give back to the city of St. Louis, people wanting to step up and restore the circuit attorney's office.

0: Academy. So I don't know if it's similar to that, but those have been a couple of programs you've introduced, correct?
1: Yes. So the Circuit Attorneys Neighborhood Collaboration Program is essentially a program where we offer to any neighbor, any established neighborhood association that would like to have an assistant circuit attorney assigned to their neighborhood association, we'll assign an assistant circuit attorney who will attend their neighborhood association meetings.
2: Really? That's awesome. Yes.
0: Yeah, wow.
1: And be there as a resource. And as I tell people, it's really an opportunity for you to have direct access into the circuit attorney's office. So if there's something you want me to hear,
0: yeah.
1: If there's something that you want to know more about a case that occurred in your neighborhood and you want to learn more about it, you're going to have somebody right there in person at your meeting who you can talk to about that, and they'll get you the answers that you're looking for.
0: Is that a unique situation here, or is that something that's modeled after, you know, other locations? Because I've never heard about that, but that sounds
2: it's a great idea.
1: It is a great idea. Like a lot of great ideas, you know, we get them from other people.
0: Yeah, that's okay.
1: So Jennifer Joyce had a program similar to this. So we're restoring it. And we're really emphasizing that we will do it in any neighborhood that wants it. So at this point we are in most wards, actually in the vast majority of the wards. And in some neighborhoods, by the end of the month, we'll have a couple different neighborhood associations involved. So we're going to do it in any neighborhood association that wants us there.
0: That's great. And Jennifer Joyce was the circuit attorney that many years ago before Kim Gardner, and she kind of stepped out.
1: She left office in 2016.
0: Right. Mm. Yeah, and she was pretty competent, as I remember. She was my neighbor in South City too. I lived in Holly Hills, so I would see her every once in a while when I was walking the dogs. Fred wrote a note also about Citizens Academy. Is that something that you guys are doing, or
1: yes, Citizens Academy? We launched that in October of 25. That was the first class, and it's a program where we bring in community leaders. And when I say community leaders, I'm referring to people who are active in their community, who mm-hmm. are looking to improve the St. Louis community. So those are the kind of people we look for. They come in, they spend 6 weeks with us, one night a week for 6 weeks, and they really get a deep dive into our office.
0: See, I love that.
2: I did that
0: with the FBI, and it was really eye-opening. And one of the things that, you know, we've both talked about this because, and I'm not sure what you do during your Citizens Academy, but one of the most eye-opening things that we experienced was doing a shooting simulation. And, you know, they ran us through some mass shooting scenarios and things like that and forced us to make decisions, you know, whether or not you're going to shoot the bad guy or shoot someone who's innocent. And I said at the time, I wish everyone could go through something like that, because it really puts you in a different perspective when it comes to that quick decision making. So it's sort of classwork a little bit, but some hands-on stuff to really give people flavor of what you do and what the officers do.
1: Exactly. So each of our units in our office present to the group and kind of give them a tutorial on their work. We do have field trips with the St. Louis Metropolitan Police Department works with us on this. So we go to the medical examiner's office.
0: Really?
1: Yes, we go to the St. Louis Police Headquarters and get a tour there. So certainly some opportunities to get out
0: and
1: learn.
0: Well, so let me just say this, because I don't know how I got invited to the FBI thing, because I am far from a community leader. But if there's ever an opening, because we find it fascinating, and I'm glad that you're doing that, because I really think it does make a difference. You know, it makes an impression on people. So I think it's very, very cool. So that's awesome. So if someone ditches out or something like that, you know, throw the invite, or at least invite Sue. She'd be a good if you don't want me, and I can understand that, invite Sue.
1: Absolutely.
0: One of the things, Gabe Gore is here, circuit attorney for the city of St. Louis, that, you know, I think anyone will tell you, whether it's the mayor or police officers on the beat, people in your office, is they see the same people a lot, the recidivism issue. So what is the current philosophy on that? Because that frustrates the cops, because what happens is they're arrested, they're maybe prosecuted, they're back on the streets. So what have you done to address some of those issues?
1: So as I always tell people, I accept and embrace the fact that as a state level prosecutor, I have a reactive law enforcement role. My job is to prosecute bad guys who commit crimes, and that's what we do. So, you know, when we have people who are, we certainly take into account criminal history mm-hmm. in making our decisions about how we're going to resolve cases. So if you're somebody who's demonstrated that you're kind of a career criminal,

0: We're going to prosecute your case as aggressively as possible and put you in prison for as long as we can. In terms of dealing with issues of recidivism, you know, the one program we have where we focus on that is our diversion program. And that's a program that's available to nonviolent, low-level offenders, and it really gives them an opportunity to come do the hard work in our office. We've got two attorneys who work in diversion, and we've got three caseworkers. And they'll work with you, put you through a program, help you get employment, help you get the services you need to get your life back on track and hopefully not become a habitual participant in the criminal justice system.
1: Right.
0: So diversion is a place where we do that. And also we work closely with the courts on our treatment court with people with drug addiction, mental health issues that resulted in crimes. We, you know, work with them and try to get them on the right track as well. And that's a program where we work very closely with the courts.
1: That's awesome. You have any other things that you have not been able to done that you really do, rather, that you really still want to do in the next few years? Are there priorities that you haven't been able to kind of jump on?
0: I am sure that I will come up with more ideas. You're not lacking for things to do, though, I guess, right? We've been active. I mean, a lot of it is perfecting what we're doing, you know, right now. You know, we've been successful in building the ranks of our trial attorneys. We got the number up to 49 at this point. Wow. But as I point out to people, 25 of our 49 trial attorneys have 3 years or less of prosecuting experience.
1: Right.
0: So big focus on training, a lot of work there. Been very happy. We've asked, you know, young attorneys to step up and maybe take on more responsibility than they typically would in a prosecutor office early in their careers. And our trial attorneys have responded very well to that.
1: Do you get involved in any trials personally?
0: I do. Yeah. I do. I, you know, at the beginning of 2025, I took 10 violent crime cases.
1: Oh, my God.
0: And I
1: yourself?
0: Said, yep.
1: Wow.
0: I told my violent crime unit supervisor, I said, give me kind of just 10 of your standard violent crime cases, mm-hmm. and I'm going to handle them personally and really get a feel for how things are going in the courthouse. And that's been interesting. Two of them have already gone to trial, and I've got one set for trial in early July. So it's been great to get back in the courtroom. It took me a while to get there for the first couple of years. I maybe wanted to do it, but really didn't have the bandwidth given all we were working on. But it's been good to get back in the courtroom. Good to have a chance to really get in the trenches and work with the young attorneys and see how they're doing directly.
1: Yeah, that's interesting. I used to, like, back in my younger days, I covered a lot of trials mainly in Columbia, Missouri, where I was before I came back here to St. Louis. And, you know, as you know, a lot of this stuff, there's a lot of detail in trials, right, and stuff that kind of can get boring. But I really covered some interesting trials at the time, murder trials mainly, that were interesting. But there was a guy who, I think he's still a judge in mid-Missouri, Kevin Crane is his name, and he became the new prosecutor in Columbia, like, in the late 80s. There was a guy named Joe Mosley that was there that was really good, and he became a state senator. But I remember it was one of Kevin's first trials, so he's, like, green, he's a newbie. And it was a weird case, too, because it was about a guy who was from Kirksville, who was a paramedic, and he was accused of raping and drugging a woman in a hotel room. And there was at one point where Kevin says to the judge, and the jury's there, and there's someone on the witness stand, "I object, Your Honor." And the judge, I remember his name, Gene Hamilton, "Why?" You know, you have to have a reason for your objection. And he said, "I don't really know. I just think I should object right now." He was so new at the job. He just kind of, and everybody laughed at that moment. It was a moment of levity to a certain extent. You know, you see this stuff on TV, but that kind of cracked me up. And by the way, this is also interesting. The result of that trial, this is what I was told, okay? So when you're old enough to remember VHS tapes, right? So if you would get a new VHS tape, if you were to record Seinfeld, right? The next time you record something, maybe like 1 second of Seinfeld is on there, right? In this case, this guy had recorded his crime, and he recorded over it with the Weather Channel, but there was one little frame of this hotel room where he was accused of doing the crime. And I was told in the aftermath of this trial that jury saw that, and that was one of the reasons they convicted that guy. So weird, quirky things sometimes happen with juries too, don't they?
0: It is always interesting with a jury trial, but in my experience, you know, the jury trial process usually results in injustice. So I've been a trial lawyer for 31 years now, and juries usually get to the truth one way or another.
1: Well, Gabe, thank you for coming in here. I really appreciate it. You know, we are interested in this issue of crime and really yes. care about downtown St. Louis because we work here and I'm here every day, and there's certainly challenges that I would put on other parts of the city. But again, I think from what I hear, you're doing a great job. He's the best looking prosecutor in the country. I mean, look at this guy and the way he's dressed. I feel like, I told him when he walked in, I feel like John Fetterman because I got my hoodie on. It's so cold in this studio that Sue and I usually have yes. to wear parkas. So that's one of the reasons. But thank you so much. It's great to have you in studio and keep in touch, okay?
0: All right, thank you Appreciate very much it. For having
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3: We've got an accident eastbound 70 approaching Z. Watch for that in the right lane. It really is creating a jam behind it. And there was also some emergency vehicles eastbound 6440 just past 94. Those also in the right lane. Now westbound 70 a little slow at Jennings Station Road. And westbound 64, it's Kings Highway out through McCausland 270. Slow pockets out through the 70 split. A lot of volume on the Illinois side. Construction 5570 at 64. That's causing delays back across the Poplar Street Bridge. And eastbound 64 slows at 157. Southbound 270, slow pockets from Olive through Doherty Ferry. 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
1: Thank you, Sue. 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Tell them that I sent you along.

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1: All right, a couple things I haven't talked about yet today. Sue, are you familiar, have you heard the buzz about the UFC Freedom 250 on the South Lawn of the White House?
2: Well, I had it in Sue's news that it was coming up, but yeah. I don't know much more.
1: Okay, so, you know, I don't even know much more about it either. I just know I've heard about this, and it's going to be a big deal on the 14th, which is President Trump's birthday. It's also part of the Freedom 250 celebration of the birthday of the country. It's going to be broadcast on CBS and Paramount+. The event is, I think, ticketed, but they're going to do this like outside of the White House. But just listen to some of the reaction. You know, there's a part of me that thinks Trump does this just to get reaction like this.
3: If you go back in history, you see sports has in times been used by authoritarian governments. Do you worry about the confluence of this sport in particular and the Trump administration sort of being intertwined?
4: I don't think like that.
1: You know, I want to go to the Constitution, and we're going to have to study this pretty hard to see if there's a separation of fighting and state, like UFC and state, like the separation of church and state, which, by the way, is not mentioned in the Constitution. It's in the Federalist Papers. But there are people that are just losing their mind. One of the reasons I think I support something like this is because Al Sharpton says stuff like this.
4: There is a connection of why that they're having these fights on the White House lawn, the UFO and all the UFO, whatever they call it, UFC.
5: Yeah.
4: And all that, because they're trying to go back to that when, you know, they'd watch people have these fights for the slave masters and they'd be entertained by that.
1: Yeah, that's what it is. He's bringing back slavery. Are you kidding me? That's the guy who couldn't spell the word respect, by the way. R-I-S-P-E-C-T. Al Sharpton. Then, you know, Trump wants to troll him even more. He's like, hey, this may be permanent.
6: Building something in front of the White House that's quite attractive to a lot of people. It's going to have the big UFC fight on June 14th. And I'm looking at it and maybe we'll never, ever take it down.
1: I think he does that just to poke people. Look, it's been tough for me. I'm not a mixed martial arts guy. I do like a good boxing match occasionally. These guys just seem to beat the living snot out of one another.
2: Yep.
1: And like the women in particular. It's like rough to watch it. I don't have anything. I mean, people are into it. It's become very popular. I don't know if it's at its peak like it was maybe a decade ago or something like that.
2: That's a good point.
1: Yeah, but when he was asked about something else today, and I will say, and I said this yesterday, I did watch, that because it's the NBA Finals and because it's the New York Knicks and the legend of the Knicks, and it's been so long since they've been good, and because of Wembanyama, the San Antonio player, you know, who's incredibly like 10 feet tall and can shoot three-pointers from half court.
2: Crazy.
1: I'm watching some. So last night was interesting because it was a home game for the Spurs, and the Knicks took them down in game one.
2: Wow.
1: So that series is off and running. Tonight is game two of the NHL Finals. I've become a little bit of a Golden Knights, I don't want to say fan, but I have more interest because of my friends out there. And Sue, the Golden Knights story is, we're a hockey town, right?
2: Yeah.
1: And we've won how many Stanley Cups?
2: One.
1: Yeah. And how many times have we been to the finals? I don't know the answer to that.
2: Innumerable.
1: Okay, but like they've, in 10 years, they seem to go to the finals every time, and they could win, this would be their third cup?
2: Oh, I don't know.
1: They won.
2: Wow.
1: They won the other night, the opening game, in dramatic fashion, so this is still out. I keep saying the Panthers, but it's the Hurricanes,
2: right?
1: Of course, in Carolina. But I'm super into, you know, playoff hockey and the finals in particular. Even if you're just a fan of sports, it's hard to not, you know, at least dive in just a little bit. So I'm certainly going to be watching those two things as we head into the weekend. The Cardinals are off tonight, by the way. One Mizzou-related note, which I think is pretty cool. This got announced today. I don't know how many people have heard about this. You know, I go back to my time with the University of Missouri when I was a student and a reporter that was covering Mizzou to when they were in the Big Eight. Remember the Big Eight?
2: Oh, yeah.
1: The Big Eight had Nebraska originally. That became the Big 12. And they are actually in a situation right now where they just announced, let me pull this up officially. I think I tweeted this out. On December 12th in Kansas City at T-Mobile Arena, meeting number 220, but the first in 16 years, Mizzou and Nebraska in Kansas City at T-Mobile. I think that's going to be awesome. And, you know, Nebraska is a team that has sucked for many, many a decade. And I go back to like when they were trying to compete with Danny Nee, who was the coach many years ago. They've actually gotten relatively good. They smoked, I don't want to say smoked, they beat Illinois in Champaign last fall, and they made the NCAA tournament for the first time in like forever.
2: Wow.
1: So I like this because, you know, you got a little more of the Big 12 rivalry stuff, even in the SEC with the football team now. We're playing KU again this year, but I love the basketball rivalries as well.

0: Well, and then I don't know if they ever did. They ever make this official for the SLU game here in St. Louis? There's a lot of buzz about that.
1: I'm not sure.
0: Yeah, I think that's going to happen too, as well. All right, we have audio cut of the day coming up before the hour is up. Oh, I did want to play one more thing here because this is sports related, and I was on that tangent when I was talking about the Knicks and everything. The president was asked about that.
2: Last night, huge night for the city of New York. The Knicks won Game One of the NBA Finals. There's been a lot of speculation. Have you decided whether or not you want to attend a game at Madison Square
3: Garden? Well, I've been a Knicks fan for a long time, and I'm also a Jim Dolan fan. He's a nice guy, okay? He's been a long time wanting to win, and he's a competitive guy, and he's got a team that's amazing. You know, I don't think they've lost a playoff game.
2: 12 straight wins.
3: Can you imagine that? And it was not looking good. I saw the beginning of the game, and it wasn't looking good. I missed the middle because I talked to generals all night long now. But I watched that end of the game, and they were dominant. Really amazing. And Wemby's a great player. He's going to be a great player, and he is already a great player. I say, how do you guard this guy? 7'5", and he's got a great shot, right? But they find a way to do it. They're really great. They're a great team. And I'm happy for Jim because Jim has really been fighting hard to, you know, produce such a team. So you never know. The answer is yes, he's invited me. I'm going.
0: I don't care. If you're a sports fan, this New York Knicks story is really incredible. And Jalen Brunson, the guy who, you know, kind of sealed the deal last night, he's the shortest guy. It's so funny. He's 6'2". He's the shortest guy on the court, and he was the guy that sealed the deal. And they shut Wemby down last night. He did not have a good game. So, but 12 in a row. When does that happen?
1: Now, it doesn't.
0: I'm not expecting that they're going to sweep this series, and I don't think Vegas is going to sweep the series with Carolina either. But those are both compelling postseason matchups that people should be dialed into if they're sports fans. And by the way, something else this weekend, the Belmont Stakes on Saturday.
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1: I got to get over my hatred of the Knicks from the 90s.
0: I know.
1: And it's a tough thing. Bill Laimbeer, all of it.
0: I agree with you, but it's such a historic and legendary franchise, and this is an interesting year, certainly.
1: I'll try. There is an accident on eastbound 70. It was approaching Highway Z, and that has caused a delay in that area. Now, westbound 70 out of downtown, slowing at Jennings Station Road, then in pockets on out, but no serious jams. And 64 is kind of the same way. It's slow pockets from approaching Kings Highway, and then that goes on out through the 70 split. But again, not solid jams. Southbound 270, slow pockets Olive, down through Gravoy. The real heavy traffic is on the Illinois side. Eastbound 5570, headed for the 6470 split. We've got road work there causing delays. 44 westbound is slow in front of the Arch grounds. And 64 eastbound, some volume there from 111 to 157. I'm Sue Thomas, and that's Traffic 97.1 FM Talk, St. Louis Conservative.

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1: A couple of notes from the listeners. My friend Don says a hometown Jeff County boy will be fighting on the card at the White House. Michael Chandler, who went to Northwestern High School.
3: Oh, I'll be darned.
1: Stud, he says, first form guy. So that's good. I like to have the local connection on that for sure. So that was very interesting. Audio cut of the day coming up. Don't forget Reardon Roundtable tomorrow. Former State Senator Jeff Smith will be on the panel. On the D side, Greg Keller, Republican consultant, will have Cusimano kind of taking us into the weekend with sports. A lot of stuff to talk about. And then we're going to highlight the new D-Day Memorial in Grafton. Sue is going out for the dedication on Saturday morning. Mike Morrow, who is related to Sue and also the mayor of Grafton, is going to join us in the 5 o'clock hour tomorrow. Peter Svodnik back with us, senior editor at the FP, the Free Press, and he wrote about California. I find some of the things happening out there very interesting, and maybe, just maybe, there's a little hope for California. Peter, good afternoon. Welcome back. How are you today?
4: I'm good, thank you.
1: The one thing that's really frustrating in all of this is, I think you know, is that you can, like yesterday I looked, and I had 60% of the vote for the governor's race, and today I think they're up to a whopping 62% of the vote. So some of this is hard to kind of handicap and comment on because we just don't know the numbers, and I just can't believe that California counts ballots this way. It feels like something that should be happening in a third world country.
4: Correct. I think what's going on and what has been going on for a while is that they implemented this very, very, what you might call, like, the system that's designed to make it as easy as possible to vote as late as you want, wherever you want. And the reason they do that is that the system is controlled by Democrats, and the people who tend to vote late from wherever they want, those who are least inclined to vote, tend to vote disproportionately Democrat. So the moment that they start voting differently, the rules will change. But until then, you should expect more of this very, very protracted, absurd kind of vote counting.
1: So my hot takes would be, I'm still, and I'm always wrong, by the way, so I'll just admit that, so this might be, you know, beneficial for people who want to go out on the betting markets, but it really is difficult for me to believe that Spencer Pratt is going to be the next mayor of L.A. He's definitely tapped into something, and I guess there could be something really weird that happens. However, on the Steve Hilton front for governor, Peter, I mean, those numbers are pretty impressive, and they're certainly far from final, but he has definitely tapped into something statewide, and while ordinarily, you know, you would think a progressive is going to be the next governor of California, I think Steve Hilton has a legit chance, and I think you do too.
4: I think that Hilton has a very serious chance. Hilton is a very impressive candidate. He's got the sort of the media personality, showman's ability to articulate complicated ideas succinctly and clearly and often entertainingly, and he's up against, you know, a pretty lackluster, potentially, you know, and we'll see who it is. I think it's going to be Becerra, but he's up against, you know, like a pretty lackluster Democratic opponent. And you know, that's good and bad, right? Becerra is vanilla and inoffensive. And I think, you know, the moment that things begin to go south for him, he'll just trot out one of the cases he you know, waged when he was, you know, state AG and then fighting the Trump administration, which is a great way to distract voters. But we'll see. Hilton is very, very smart, and he's been very good on the stump, and I think he's likable. I don't think that Pratt, by the way, is completely, you know, I don't think it's as much of an uphill battle as some people may think. It's going to be very, very tough. He has the potential to do something big if he's able to kind of push himself beyond sort of his more comfortable kind of West Side enclave. So, you know, the kind of the wealthier West Side of Los Angeles, which is his home base, he's done very, very well there. You look at like the precinct by precinct breakdown. He dominated in the Palisades and Bel Air and elsewhere in the Valley. He's got to go deep into Karen Bass territory if he wants to have any chance. And that would mean going into, you know, overwhelmingly Latino neighborhoods south and east of downtown and elsewhere. and we'll see.

0: But that's up to him. And then, of course, he's going to have to mount a ground game that can rival that of the unions. So, you know, there's a lot he's up against, but I think it's
1: better chance than better chance than ordinary. And this, I think, this is an important line or paragraph from your piece, and I want my listeners to understand this. You said, to be crystal clear, these voters are not in an ideological mood, right? This is not about MAGA or return to the old Ronald Reagan conservatism, right? These guys are more common sense, whatever you want to call them. But it's a different type. But it's frustration on the part of California voters who have seen their cities and their states really go downhill, and they spoke very vocally in the last election about repealing, you know, the proposition that allowed shoplifters to take as much as they want, as long as it was not over $1,000. So that, you know, that was one of those early signals that maybe things are changing a bit in parts of California.
0: Yeah, I mean, look, these are all, to use Rob Henderson, say that, you know, like, you know, phrase, these are all luxury beliefs. Like, you know, the luxury of saying we can defund the police, the luxury of you know, saying that we can focus on sort of any number of cultural war issues or concerns at the expense of focusing on very, very meat and potatoes, everyday concerns like potholes and people shooting drugs on the street, you know, in front of schools. Ordinary Angelenos, ordinary human beings, irrespective of their political bent, don't want that. And I think that Democrats are aware of that, but they are also, they're hemmed in by various kind of interests in their own party that make it difficult to respond accordingly.
1: You seem to indicate in the most recent, you know, story that you wrote about this, that the progressives were more than just a little frustrated yesterday morning. We had Hassan Piker come in here to try to campaign for Cori Bush, who's trying to win her seat back against Wesley Bell in our region. And, you know, he's just a disgusting person. But you actually say that as he was watching the election returns in, he felt blackpilled, hopeless. He was outraged that Hilton was on top and Pratt was coming on strong. So are you telling me that this was actually, they're a little surprised that they didn't see some of this coming?
0: I don't know. It's hard for me to know how much of what Hassan Piker says is real and how much is theater. So he may have known this is coming, but this is a good, you know, way to present things. I have a hard time, like you, imagining that people, you know, could actually be surprised by this. I think that, you know, Pratt coming in a very strong second, where he is right now at least, makes all the sense in the world. He's had a very strong campaign, and he's up against, you know, inertia and name ID. And those two things are very, very powerful. But it's not surprising at all that he's done as well as he has. It's not surprising that he's outpaced Nithya Raman, who, you know, represents, I think, the interests of, you know, basically downwardly mobile, overly credentialed people, like, you know, uber progressives on sort of the eastern kind of like parts of the city. It's sort of the equivalent of the Brooklyn of LA. And you know, it's Zora Mandani's base. And I think that, you know, she has you know, waged, I think, a pretty creative campaign, but I don't think that she has the, she's just not going to resonate with enough people, and her connection to Democratic Socialists of America and the sort of the more radical, you know, sort of flank that has been seeping deep into the Democratic Party, I think that scares the bejesus out of tons of voters in LA, including lots and lots of moderate Democrats. So, you know, it's a fascinating race because it exposes these big fissures inside the Democratic Party.
1: Right. Peter Savonik, great reporting. I really appreciate it here. 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
3: Well, on the roads, we've had some issues. Now, if you are an eastbound 70 driver, we still have a slow go showing up just east of Forestell. And then we're pretty busy at the 70-64 split out west. But 70 westbound out of downtown is fine. It's a little slow past 94 eventually. And 64 slowing approaching Hampton out through McCausland. Eastbound slows 170 through Big Bend. But we've got an accident now on westbound 6440 past Highway K. And that has caused a delay. Southbound 270, mainly moderate volume from 64. Now, this is in pockets, but it's down to almost gravoy. And westbound Highway 30 is jammed. There was an accident reported kind of just before you get to Gravoy Bluffs. So there is some slow-moving traffic there. Now, 55 northbound and southbound are in good shape. But we do have some volume on the Illinois side on 55-64, right at the 70 split. This is eastbound. And eastbound 64, road work near 157 causing a delay. I'm Sue Thomas, and that's traffic. 97.1 FM Talk, St. Louis Conservative.
1: One thing that we all have in common here at the Mark Reardon Show is we all love our dogs, right, Sue? I have a great dog story for you coming up here that is related to the French Open. So I'm going to share that with you in just a couple of minutes. I want to first tell the listeners about how awesome Innsbruck is. Innsbruck is just an hour away from St. Louis. It's not as far as the Lake of the Ozarks. It's not as congested. It really is an amazing experience. And one of the ways that you can literally dip your feet into the water is do a rental at Innsbruck. You maybe do a dog-friendly property cruise. That's what we do. It's a very beautiful lake community, hiking, a lot of activities, a lot of things for the kids to do, a beautiful golf course. And the Innsbruck life is just relaxing. I mean, I'm a pretty, you know, amped up person, type A personality.
3: Yes.
1: Sue's like, that's an understatement. 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
5: This is going to be one of those Reardon Roundtables tomorrow where we're just not even going to scratch the surface, I think, on the amount of topics. There's just too much stuff going on. But Jeff Smith, former state senator, and Greg Keller, Republican consultant, will be here on the panel tomorrow in the 3 o'clock hour. We'll toss around all the stories of the week and have a little fun with those. Those two guys are, you know, a lot of times what we look for is chemistry with the panelists. And Greg and Jeff could probably not be further apart, but they're also friends, and they tease each other pretty well, and it's always good-spirited. And Greg's always right, of course, but that's just because, you know, he's on my side. So that's coming up tomorrow. We will have Frank Cusimano after Sue's News, Paul Hall as well on entertainment, and you know, a lot of sports stuff going into the weekend as well.
6: And we're going to have Scott Jagow, a former KMOX reporter, who is now in New York covering the Belmont. So he'll give us a preview tomorrow.
5: Yeah, so I feel so stupid because I worked with Scott. He helped us tremendously on election night in 2024, was down here doing a lot of the local returns. And then he left to go back to New York, and they were telling me that he's doing something related to horse racing. I'm like, wait a second.
7: He always,
5: I didn't know that. I didn't know his background. Yeah, he has a real strong background, and I had no clue. I'm a huge horse racing guy. I've been to like 15 derbies, one Belmont Stakes. Several Breeders' Cups. Yeah, I've only been to one Belmont Stakes, but it was awesome way back. And they're not doing the Belmont Stakes at Belmont Park again this year.
7: You know right? Yeah.
5: Because they're renovating Belmont Park. So they
6: He's in Saratoga.
5: Saratoga, yeah. Right. Saratoga Race Course.
7: That's going to be awesome.
5: And that's on my bucket list, really, to see Saratoga because it's beautiful. I told you, I want to do Saratoga and I want to do the Baseball Hall of Fame, Cooperstown, like on the same trip. We have a lot of fun going on. I think the weekend, by the way, I don't want to jinx anything. The weather looks really good. We got the air show out in Chesterfield. Our friend Mark Sutherland is here to promote this, get the word in for people here because we have a lot of fun going on with the Spirit of St. Louis Air Show and STEM Expo. Mark, how are you this afternoon?
8: I am doing well. Thanks for having me on.
5: Give us all the details one more time because I know a lot of people are interested. One thing that we want to focus on because I know this becomes an issue is that a lot of people are going to head out there this weekend, right? So you are encouraging folks to head out early because parking and traffic can be a challenge. It's going to be a little patience that's going to have to be involved, right?
8: Absolutely. Small regional airport, 50,000 of your closest friends showing up at the same time. There's traffic. So come early, stay late. Parking lots open at 8, gates are at 9, air show starts around 11:30, lots of stuff to do on the ground, massive STEM Expo, huge static ramp where you can get up in aircraft, and then, of course, Patriots Landing, spend some time with our heroes in uniform, climb around on some equipment, have some fun there as well, and then, of course, a massive air show, four and a half hours, headlined by the U.S. Navy Blue Angels and the Canadian Forces Snowbirds, who, if you were watching the sky today, did an epic flyover together.
5: I missed it.
8: Snowbirds arrived from Canada. This, look on our social media. You'll see all the videos. It was absolutely fantastic. And this is the last year the Snowbirds will be flying these aircraft. So that's the last time you'll ever see the Tudor and the F-18 flying together like
5: and
8: that.
5: Why is that?
8: So they are actually moving to new aircraft.
5: Okay.
8: But they're actually, they won't be flying for the next 3 or 4 years while they're waiting for those new aircraft to come. So this will be the last chance to see the Snowbirds for the next few years. And then, of course, we've got a phenomenal show with the F-22. We've got a Spitfire. We've got the shooters jumping out of a D-Day aircraft and many others. Skip Stewart, who flies through golf courses and crazy things like that.
5: Do you also have, I've heard rumors about the interactive Mark Reardon F-18 Blue Angels experience where there's, you know, vomit bags involved and stuff like that. Do you have that this year? I know you did that last time around.
8: So yeah, we do have the simulator. It's not named after Mark Reardon anymore, unfortunately. That actually never happened.
5: I don't know if I don't know if I should blame you or give you credit.

0: because Mark is the guy that really, and you had invited me one other time to fly with the Blue Angels, and I totally avoided the invitation because I was really having trouble with my anxiety at that time, and I didn't know what the requirements were. But then 4 years ago, I finally said yes, and, you know, the advice was, get in shape. It's going to feel like, you know, you ran 5 miles. I, of course, ignored that, was in perhaps the worst physical condition that I could have been in to take a flight like that. But it was a blast, but it beat me up, as you know, man. I came off thing wobbly. Ooh. And I'll never forget the pilot. He was great. He goes, all right, when he's coming in for landing, we can do this one of two ways. We can do this the Top Gun way or the regular way. And I'm like, please just do it the regular way. I kind of regret that. But no, look, that was a once-in-a-lifetime experience. How many people get to fly with the Blue Angels? I'll never, ever, ever forget it, Mark. But I know this air show is a lot of fun for folks. So good luck this weekend. We wanted to get one last plug on it for you. And take care.
1: Thank you. I appreciate that. And remember, everybody is a volunteer. So when you're in line, when you're parking, just be nice. Everybody's given of their time. It takes 1,000 volunteers to pull this off. So, you know, bring your patience and bring your fun.
0: No, that's important. All right. Thank you, Sutherland. Appreciate it. Take care. That's a great show. And I know a lot of people are going to show up for that. And, you know, there'll be people that will, I don't think you're really allowed to pull off to the side of the road. But whenever I'm going through the valley during the air show, I see people just kind of pulled off to the side of the road watching. Yeah.
2: Stand by. Playback ready. Now, the audio cut of the day.
0: Look, I haven't talked about this topic, even though we've had some of our pundits on this afternoon. I just don't understand what's happening. You know, we've got some character issues in the Republican Party. There's no doubt about that. I've talked about Ken Paxton. But, you know, this guy that wins District 12 in New Jersey, Adam Hamaway, who was a defense witness for the blind sheikh, the guy that first tried to blow up the World Trade Center. It is disgusting. And, you know, yesterday, I can't remember which guest mentioned this. Might have been Brian, because Andy McCarthy, who's a Fox News legal analyst, was the guy that was prosecuting that case.
3: It wasn't like I subpoenaed him. It wasn't like the government brought him in as a hostile witness. He volunteered to testify for this guy. He knew exactly who he was. What he ended up saying on cross-examination was that the blind sheikh talked about jihad all the time, and in fact, at that conference, had talked about making war against the United States. So everybody knew who this guy was.
0: This guy is pro-Palestine Hamas terrorist, and that's who they're electing. And look, AOC way, way behind him. He's calling him a hero. She's calling him a hero.
4: Dr. Hamaway has a history of treating people in war, and has a history of treating people who've been medically vulnerable. He's been quite heroic. I think that he has rightfully earned his place as Democratic nominee.
0: They're putting up some people on this ballot that are just revolting. And, you know, it's one thing to have a candidate like that, but then to you know, to promote them and not back off when you have serious allegations, that's a little bizarre to me. Oh, man, we'll end on one little fun thing here, because I found this, and I don't know when this happened. I think it was over the weekend, Sue. Okay, this is at Busch Stadium. You know Todd Thomas, who does, like, the stuff with the crowd and the outfield and stuff? He's really good. He talks to this fan who is 103 years old.
5: Let me tell you about this lovely lady here. She is from Streeter, Illinois. She's up here with a bunch of her friends. Her name is Catherine. And guess what? She was born in 1926. She is 103 years old.
6: That's awesome.
0: But listen, she corrects the math.
5: 1923. Yeah, she was born in 23. She's correcting me because she's 103. So on a count of three, everybody yell, happy birthday, Catherine. One, two, three.
0: My favorite part of that is when she corrected Todd, because in the moment he got, you know, he was like 100 years and she's like, hey, I'm 103. Is that not amazing?
6: That's awesome.
0: Incredible. Have a great Thursday night. I'm going to say go Knights, because I'm kind of rooting for them. We'll talk tomorrow 3.
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6: We've got some volume on 70 out west, just west of Z in both directions. Nothing too terrible. A bit of a slow go. And eastbound 64, still slow 170 through Big Bend. On the Illinois side, eastbound 64, 55 is slowing at Exchange. We've got road work going on there. And road work eastbound 64, approaching 255 through 157. 55 is in good shape. Hooray for that. I'm Sue Thomas, and that's traffic on 97.1 FM Talk, St. Louis Conservative.

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5: I'm Lisa LaSera, Fox News. President Trump voicing support for a meeting between the leaders of Russia and Ukraine to end the war.
6: In an open letter to Russian President Vladimir Putin, Ukraine's President Volodymyr Zelensky proposes a meeting between the two, a step President Trump is encouraging.
7: I think it would be great if they met. They should get it done.
6: The president has tried to broker a ceasefire, meeting separately with Zelensky and Putin, and says he has suggested concessions from both sides.
7: I've been very strong on the fact that they've got to get that over with. But they do. I want them each to make certain compromises. I think they're going to do that.
6: Zelensky's letter comes as Russia intensifies airstrikes against Kyiv and Ukrainian drones have hit deeper into Russian territory.
5: Fox's Jared Halpern at the White House on the conflict in Iran, the president said.
7: We're going to win one way or the other. We're going to win on paper or we're going to win military.
5: And the president again saying Iran can never have a nuclear weapon. Former National Security Advisor John Bolton has agreed to plead guilty to a single count of retaining classified information under a deal with the Justice Department that could allow him to avoid prison time. Bolton was charged in October with 18 counts of either retaining or disseminating classified information. Under the agreement, Bolton would also face a $2.25 million fine. A teenager on trial in Texas accused of stabbing a fellow teen to death. Carmelo Anthony's attorney claims his client acted in self-defense.
8: Prosecutors say Anthony fatally stabbed 17-year-old Austin Metcalf in the chest during a high school track meet last year. Police say the confrontation started after Metcalf told Anthony he wasn't supposed to be in his team's tent. Today in court, prosecutors called it a, quote, sneak attack and an unjustified provoked murder.
5: Fox's Brooke Taylor in McKinney, Texas. 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
13: A mixed session on Wall Street Thursday, the Dow skyrocketing 875 points, S&P gaining 31, NASDAQ losing 23. Quantinuum's NASDAQ debut started with a bang. Before

0: for closing Thursday flat. The quantum computing startup stock opening at $68 per share, 13% above its IPO price. Anthropic calling on other AI labs to consider slowing down development. The Claude creator says it fears AI systems may soon be capable of improving without human intervention, with harmful consequences. Critics accuse Anthropic of issuing these types of warnings in order to trip up its competitors. The number of new unemployment claims filed last week rose by 13,000 to 225,000, while the number of continuing claims fell by 8,000. And that's your Fox Business Report. I'm Laura Cantor, invested in you.
1: My doctor said I could use something called a biosimilar. Then she told me what it is.
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4: The southerly flow making a comeback, and our humidity will be on the rise as we go through Friday and the weekend. A few clouds around this evening and overnight, 66. Friday, partly sunny, breezy, and humid. Nothing more than a spot afternoon shower. Primarily a dry day, 88, though it will be more humid. Friday night, partly cloudy and steamy, 72. Saturday, partly sunny and humid, maybe a spot limited shower. Mainly a dry day, 92. 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Chief Meteorologist, Dave Murray.

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1: Oh, you're damn right it is. And we are fired up in the third and final hour of the broadcast. Ryan Reese is stopping by because the bars aren't open yet in Midtown. Some of them are. But Ryan is very much a feral cat in need of a radio home. We will provide him one later in this hour. But before we cue up the Sarah McLachlan song, the lovely ladies of Fox News Saturday Night are joining me off the tippy top of the hour. And I think what I need to say to you, the American people, is you're welcome. Hey, girls.
2: Hey.
1: The three baddest bitches in television. Can I say baddest on the I'm kidding.
2: No.
1: Hey, good to see you guys.
2: I feel like we're more of like a Pitbull song than a Sarah McLachlan song.
1: That makes sense. Yeah. That makes sense. And that tracks with where we're about to go in this hour. So normally, if you listen to the show day in and day out, I always say it's like a morning show that overslept, you know, because we're covering hard news, but it's obviously we're not serious people. No one's coming to me for direction.
2: No.
1: You know what I'm saying?
2: But that's our vibe. We were watching the Knicks games last night.
1: Yeah, you guys are still drunk. You guys have no idea what's going on. But
2: directions
1: usually,
2: to the strip club.
1: Yeah, but hey, girl. But usually stop by on a Thursday and we talk about what's going to happen on TV. Yeah. Okay. And maybe we'll even get there because there's a lot going on TV. We know what's going on. Joe Biden's on a book tour, blah, blah, blah. California, that they're not going to know who won the election by the time our show airs Saturday night.
2: How
1: much can we really talk about it?
2: No.
1: They don't know. Okay. So that'll come up. You know, I think we're going to play steakhouse or gay bar.
2: Definitely.
1: Happy in honor Pride. Of Pride Month.
2: Yep.
1: It's Pride Month. We're going to have a nice time. We're going to play our all time favorite game, steakhouse or gay bar, where I quiz the panel on, is this establishment a place where you can get a T-bone or is it a place that serves steak? Hey, oh, good night. Gotta go. It's a good thing I haven't used that on the air. Anyway, there's a larger issue we need to address, though, because, you know, I say this every day. I say this whole ecosystem that we have in the media. We have a radio show 5 days a week. We have a TV show one night a week.
2: Mm-hmm.
1: But I always say I want them to be one show. You know what I mean?
2: Totally.
1: Because I want the brand to overlap. I'm just America's off-ramp.

0: in a dress so skimpy. Honestly, like all of my fantasies involved seeing her in a sweater. Like, I was like, I know what she looks like naked. She's here naked. Anyway.
1: Yeah, we saw her.
0: Okay.
1: It was more of a Kleenex than a dress.
0: We can't name names. Now would be no time to do that. But wouldn't it be crazy if, say, one of those girls, maybe even that girl, okay, messaged Mikey a second time and said, me, my mom, and my sister are coming to town, and we need a place to crash.
1: No.
0: What do you think Mikey said, yes or no?
1: Yes.
0: Leo?
1: I'm saying no.
0: Annie?
2: I think he sent them so they can stay at my apartment.
0: Your apartment?
2: Yes.
0: In a perfect world, Mikey might have sent them somewhere else. But as I speak to you right now, all of their bags are in Mikey's apartment. Mikey, can you come on the mic and confirm my reporting as factual? No judgments, Mikey.
3: Josh is laughing so hard in here, we can't even. Yes,
0: we can. The Fox News decision desk has called Mikey's apartment for the women from Seattle.
1: Oh my God.
0: So Mikey has a
1: sister in. How could he say no?
0: A mother, two daughters. When he was telling me this, I couldn't even hear him over the sound of the camera he was installing in the shower. I kid. Mikey, I listen, as intern programs go,
1: this is all-encompassing. He offers room and board.
0: Is this again
1: a paid internship?
0: She's there with her mom and her sister. Oh. He is not violating the sanctity of anything. She is not a Fox employee.
1: No, not at all.
0: Not at all.
1: You guys are just friends.
0: He's doing nothing wrong, which is to be clear, but is this not the funniest thing you've ever heard? I mean, Josh,
1: is this a one-bedroom?
0: Josh, are you capable of public comment right now?
4: I couldn't believe this when he told me this a couple months ago. I was like, you can't be serious. And then they actually went through with it. I was waiting for it to, you know, crash out, but it actually happened.
0: So I want you to rank this in terms of ridiculousness, okay? Because Mikey, you know, is a first ballot Hall of Famer. Okay.
1: Do you have like little chocolates on the pillows? Is there like a tip jar or something? Little like cold Perrier's in the fridge?
0: Yeah, Mikey, how are the accommodations? You have three women in your one bedroom apartment.
1: Because maybe I have two couches.
0: Oh, you have two couches?
3: Yes.
1: Wow.
3: And a giant flat screen TV.
0: And a giant flat screen TV.
1: What are they watching?
0: Ooh.
1: Yeah, I was going to say Netflix, Hulu. Mikey, like, what are we talking about?
0: So hold on a second. So you're in a bedroom.
3: Yeah.
0: You've got two couches. Mm-hmm. Is somebody on the floor in an air mattress?
3: I have an air mattress.
0: You have an air mattress too?
1: Wow.
0: Mikey, why are you so prepared for families of women sleeping over your house?
1: Has this happened before? He's a generous guy.
0: We've always said that. Just to be clear, they have caught the Gilgo Beach killer, right? I want to make sure we're on the same page.
1: One of them. Copycats, you never know.
0: Mikey, how come you have so many selfies at Jones Beach, Mikey? I have questions. Annie, we'll start with you, okay? Because you might be from the same town this girl is from. You might be. I don't know that to be sure.
1: We don't know anything about Washington geography.
0: No,
1: so
0: we have no idea.
1: Yeah.
0: We have no idea. Would you, your mom, and a sister go crash at a random guy's apartment on the other side of the country that you did not know? You don't. She's met him once. She came here by way of a fraudulent intern program. You know when I met this girl? She was sitting in my radio studio. She was introduced to me as our intern. And I go, what other Fox shows have you worked on so far? And Mikey goes, well, she's actually an intern here. I was like, wait, what? And she's actually one of the first members of the Michael Advensky intern program. So if you were a member of an actual non-existent intern program, do you, your mom, and your sister crash at the guy's place?
2: Okay, so we all know I've gotten a little scrappy in New York. Like,
0: that's a yes, Mikey.
2: No.
0: You should have invited the Hagers. What's your bar situation like? Do you know her mom, Steph? Go ahead.
2: Yes, I'm a little scrappy in New York City, you know, trying to save money here and there, get my food paid for. But I think Steph would get us a hotel. We'd be staying at some low, cheap hotel in Midtown, but we probably wouldn't stay at Mikey's. Sorry, Mikey.
0: And we love Mikey, but it's still sketchy. You know what I'm saying? Leo, do the Leos...
1: I mean, maybe when I was like studying abroad or something, but that's like the first thing they tell you not to do. It's like even the crummiest hostel is like, at least they have some kind of insurance or something.
0: They'll be a witness.
1: Yes. Yeah.
0: No, Jen, I know your mom is a no unless Brian Brenberg happens
1: Correct.
0: To be there.
1: If it's Brenberg's apartment, we're in. Oh. Well, you know, Brenberg's apartment has a nice mini bar.
0: Yeah. Horny P is showing up. There's a bar. I love
1: that's
0: that.
1: That's a Midwestern night.
2: Different if it was the girl in

0: The sister, like, fine, because they're probably, I guess, have intern age, so they don't have money. But the mom, she's insane, I think.
1: That's yeah, that does concern me, Mikey, because I would imagine they got a couple of bucks being from where they are, which leads me to my next question. Mikey, do you have a shot with these women? As much as we're making fun of you, are you at the precipice of pulling off the unthinkable, which is a mother-daughter-daughter, Mikey? Where are we on the field right now with the end zone being you pulled it off? What yard line are you at right now?
2: I'm in the other end.
1: No, Mikey just got safety.
0: Aww.
1: I guess, you know, a gal can dream.
3: Are you second string in your own apartment? Oh, my God.
1: But, Josh, you know Mikey, okay, and you know the courtship. You have a lovely wife, Mike. We love his wife is it's probably Jenny's.
3: We met her.
1: Actually, you know, like me and Jenny have no friends. We're married 20 years. Meg might be her best friend. Like, yeah. I'm not kidding. Aww. I've heard more about Meg than anybody. So, Josh, knowing what you know about women and relationships, though, is it possible that Mikey is misreading the situation and he doesn't realize he has a shot?
4: I swear, when this first happened, I think they were asking what's a safe neighborhood to be, and he answered his apartment. I believe that's how this went down.
1: Mikey is the Dick Cheney of travel agents.
3: Oh, you know, I've got a safe neighborhood for you.
1: They hired Dick Cheney to find a VP for George Bush, and he recommended himself.
3: Yep.
2: You have no idea how much I talked up my bill.
1: Don't ever go hunting with Mikey. It's not good. It's not good. If you're just joining us, the women of Fox News Saturday night are in studio.
3: Shocked into silence.
1: We're supposed to, you know, be previewing our TV show, but apparently there's going to be three less women in the studio audience this weekend if they don't make it out of Mikey's apartment.
0: Wow.
1: Woo! I love
4: that.
1: At least
4: there's no basement.
1: Yeah, there's no basement. They've already walled it off with cement. I'm kidding. Mikey, I find this to be so fascinating. So I guess the next question is then, do you have any additional applicants to your intern program? Because I know how this goes down, and it is the summer, and people want to do their intern
3: work.
1: Oh,
3: yeah, yeah.
1: And
3: everyone's
1: I know,
3: out of school.
1: I know how reachable you are. Mikey, do you have any other applicants?
2: No, not at the moment, because I'm told we're getting a legit Fox intern this
1: Wait,
2: summer.
1: We're getting a real intern who goes through, like, proper channels?
2: Yes.
1: What's that like? That's amazing.
3: That's going to be a disappointment for them.
1: We've had one intern we have an order of protection against who, oh, by the way, Mikey goes to her comedy shows. That's a real thing. Mikey is cool.
0: Everyone's doing comedy shows these days.
1: Yeah. Mikey goes to a lot of open mics and comedy shows and, you know, the coverage.
3: He's scouting.
1: Yeah. So nothing there. We had another intern that I like quite a bit that we're friends with. The gal who went to Rutgers, who's a nice girl, trying to get her feet on the ground. She's a friend of ours.
0: Yeah, I spoke to her recently.
1: She has no restraining orders against Mikey that we know of.
2: Not yet.
1: No, he's just said not yet.
3: Working on it.
1: But I guess what I'm trying to say is you got these three women coming. This is a big deal. It may run its course and go nowhere, which is fine. But you need a farm team. You know what I'm saying? So I think you're supposed to be checking your LinkedIn. Is this where it comes through, LinkedIn or a Facebook Messenger? What is it?
2: No, yeah, LinkedIn. Yeah, it's legit. Yeah.
3: I mean,
0: professional.
1: It's legit. My illegitimate intern program is legit because it happens through.
3: Who knows? Maybe in a month, it's Time Out New York is going to be recommending Mikey's apartment as the go-to spot for visitors to stay.
0: Yeah, the new hot spot. The
3: Mom, Dottie's going to be sending everyone to Mikey's apartment.
1: Mikey! Yeah, I'm telling you, this is something you should be leaning into. As much fun as we're having with it, I don't doubt if these three women are doing this. There's a lot of other wayward women out there.
3: There's a lot of people coming in for the World Cup. Yep. I mean, there's a lot of activity.
1: Mikey.
3: You might want to open those doors.
1: And you got to remember this, Mikey. Those freaky women in their 40s and 50s that just want a younger guy. I'm telling you this. Honestly, there's a whole search category that's actually wide open on your computer right now. Look at it. They like that age dynamic. Do you think this is like a learning experience? And you know, the whole point is you don't think this is going anywhere, but when it's over, you'll have the building blocks for a successful, hostile situation next time around.
2: I think that was the goal.
1: All right, good. As he says, he's basically scouting for next, you know.
0: Yeah.
1: I love this. Mikey,
0: okay.
1: We're rooting for you.
0: Yeah,
1: believe me, this is not mockery. We're more, I think, aghast that the women decided to do this.
3: I think your hospitality is very generous.
1: Psychotic. And, of course, the fact that you are doing this, and whenever he does something like this, I don't find out till it's happening.
3: Yeah.
1: Like, so do you know he was a year into texting Katrina Campins as me before he admitted to me that he goes, I think she thinks I'm you. And I go, Mikey, if you think she thinks I'm you, that means you're literally texting her, hey, it's Jimmy, what's going on?
3: That's so funny.
0: Want to be on my show?
3: Oh, my goodness.
1: Mikey.
2: Do you want a good ending?
1: Yeah, give me a good ending, Mikey.
2: The mom messages me on Instagram the other night, and she's like, oh, it's so nice what you're doing. We'd love to thank you by flying you out to Seattle and going to a Seahawks game.
1: They want to take you to Seattle?
0: Yeah. Wow.
3: Oh, gosh. You can come with me. Oh, my Mikey. God. So this is an exchange program.
2: Yeah, exactly.
1: You're actually an exchange student. And they want to fly you to Seattle to go to a Seahawks game?
0: Yeah, that's fun.
3: I have not been.
1: Mikey,
3: you have to say Mikey's birthday.
2: They have season tickets, apparently.
0: You have to go.
1: I think you have a shot with these chicks. Because if they're really just taking advantage of you and just, you know, crashing in your apartment and knocking you into the time of day,
2: they don't
1: have to do that.
2: Yeah.
1: So basically what it comes down to is, let's see if these Seahawks tickets come through. Okay, when you get off that plane in Seattle, whip it right out. I'm kidding. Stop it, Mikey, come on.
3: Your microphone.
1: The mic, you know, be like, hey, I'm back on the radio. I love this. I don't know that we'll talk about this on Saturday night, but I wish we could do the whole
3: hour. We're going to talk about it every other day of the week. That's for sure.
1: The lovely ladies of Fox News Saturday night.
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3: It is Fox Across America with Jimmy Failla, radio host, TV host, a man with one woman staying in his house tonight. I do not have three women staying in my house because I'm not the producer of the show. I'm just the host. Ryan Reese will be joining us later in the hour to weigh in on my producer Mikey's hostel. He's running for Wayward Women. That's another story for another time. We got to get back to grown-up politics for 1 minute. We got to do like an actual normal radio show. Stephen A. Smith had some comments about the California vote that pretty much sums up why everybody is so suspicious of the outcome. Here it is, clip four.
4: A message has been sent. And that message has been sent is very, very simple. If people in a blue state like California are entertaining seriously about putting Republicans in charge gubernatorially and mayorally, could you imagine what other states in this union are contemplating doing? Could you imagine what an indictment that is against Democrats everywhere?
3: Yup, that's the thing.
5: Come on, man.
3: No, that's a thing. Here he is talking about Newsom just the same, clip five.
4: Let me tell you something right now. If Hilton wins the gubernatorial race and Pratt wins the mayor's seat in New York, Gavin Newsom has no chance at the presidency in 2028. Zero, if that happens. If that happens, he has no chance. Because to indict California is to indict him. He's been the governor since 2018. Fair or unfair, that's how it is. And everybody needs to accept that.
3: So you understand, if California goes Republican, which it's not, at the moment it is not going red, it is going black because they're using all that printer ink to make new ballots. But the reality is, if California were to go Republican, that is such a massive rejection of big government liberalism that it really would send shockwaves across the country, which is a reason why a lot of people don't trust an election that's going to take a month to count votes. Florida counts 23 million votes in one day. We're being told in the Los Angeles mayor's race, there's 3 million people who live there. We might need a month to figure out how they voted. Florida can do 23 million in one day. Are you wrapping your head around that? They're telling us in California they might need a month. I don't know, man. And I think one of the reasons why, I don't have proof. I want to be responsible. Okay. This is why we need the Save America Act. I mean, I'm madder at the Republicans about this than I am the Democrats. If they had passed the Save Act already, we had uniform federal standards, we wouldn't be dealing with this in California, but we are. Okay. But the reason nobody trusts the vote is because if California loses statewide to a Republican, the rest of the country sees just how thoroughly liberalism has been rejected. And the messaging on that is so damaging to the Democrat brand because it would, in fact, force them to maybe reconsider policies. If you remember, the Democrats just got annihilated in the general election. They lost all swing states, every one of them. They lost the entire popular vote, and they lost 96% of the counties in America. But they never pivoted from any of their policies. They didn't even release their autopsy on the 2024 election till about 2 weeks ago. And in the autopsy, it didn't call out any of their policy failures or the unpopularity therein, because they're trying to keep convincing people that liberalism is popular. But if California goes, so goes the country.

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1: I'm William Shatner, and I've been around a long time, but I'm truly humbled when I see the real battles our brave, paralyzed veterans have faced defending our freedom and when they come home.
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1: Okay, folks, this is heroism. 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A roof over their heads, accessible homes, cars, jobs, benefits.
2: PVA has brought me back to life.
1: Show them their sacrifice hasn't been in vain. 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

0: But British news, as they call it.
1: Hey, the BBC. I, of course, am a bit of an albatross in the fashion lane, and the fashion department just generally lets me do my own thing. And they'll never actually say something bad to you because it's corporate America. So they don't go like, don't wear that, or that looks terrible. But you know what they do from time to time? I think 2 weeks ago, I wore a pink jacket on the show that I love, Flamingo Pink. When I got to work Monday, there were 4 new jackets hanging on my door, which is not jackets I ordered, not jackets I knew they were ordering, just jackets, which is a way of saying, try something else on.
0: You dig? They're going to send you memos?
1: No, they don't do that. This is the memo. The point is, this winter white jacket is the memo. So Ryan Reese is here. I'm teaching him how to speak corporate fashion. Something else we need to speak about, since you'll be traveling to California this week, is some babes on the West Coast did a reverse commute. You don't know this, okay? But Mikey has a girl staying in his apartment this weekend, along with her mom and her sister. This girl is a member of his fraudulent intern program. She's not a Fox intern. She messaged Mikey on LinkedIn, said, I saw you work at Fox. I'd love to come check the place out, shadow a few shows. What do you think Mikey said?
0: We're looking for help.
1: The Mikey intern program has a 100% acceptance rate for females.
0: Well, I think it's a great program, which is why I'm starting my own program.
1: So these chicks flew out to Mikey's apartment. They're staying in Mikey's apartment this week. Mother, 2 daughters. There is a father back home. Isn't there something off about this?
0: It seems out of place. It seems like it might make a good topic for a documentary, maybe on Netflix. Someone's getting murdered. That's what
1: someone's getting. Well, either that or someone's getting laid, but I don't know. I mean, Mikey's not exactly putting up big numbers, you know, but he's out there. He's competing.
0: Are they respectable?
1: Yeah, they're good looking women. Two of them came to my show. You actually met them and you just wouldn't know them by name. They came to a show, Mikey. What would you say, 9 months ago? About 9 months ago, girl came to the show with her mom. They were both young. She was, you know, the Woody Harrelson line in Kingpin. Her dress was so skimpy, she needed 2 hairdos to wear it. she came here, actually. Me and Josh were talking to her in the control room, and we had to start tipping her. It would have been rude not to. She was that, like, 20s. We had to tip her good money. But it's a thing. Have you ever had 3 women? You brought women to my show last week that were friends of yours that you met at a comedy show.
0: It's my date night now. Yeah. That's where I bring them.
1: I want to ask Steve about this. Steve is in Beaufort, South Carolina. He's a good friend of the program. Steve, where you at?
2: Hey, Jimmy.
1: Buddy,
2: how are you?
1: I'm great, Steve. We needed an authority on this subject. I know you have some background, but first and foremost, based on what you can tell me about the Mikey situation, does the fact that this family, it's the mom and 2 daughters, has a husband back home read a little weird to you?
2: No, he probably just wanted a little bit of rest, having 3 women in the house.
1: Oh!
2: Pursue his hobbies, a little peace and quiet. He's probably happy about the whole thing.
1: So what Steve is saying is the dad has a side chick. And if
0: that
1: he
0: makes
1: gets,
0: me ask him.
1: That's it. He ain't going to Lowe's. He's going to Ho's. I love it.
0: He needed some golf time.
1: Thank you. He puts the hoe in Home Depot. So, Steve, down in Beaufort, South Carolina, am I correct to believe you had women staying at your apartment? What is going on here?
2: Hey, this was when I was with a commuter airline in the Virginia Beach area, but I finished the trip. I'm doing my paperwork in this little room where we had to sign out back in the old days. There are these 2 new hire flight attendants. They're cute enough, but they're on the phone. They're trying to find a hotel. They didn't realize that their paid hotel for training was over at the last day of training.
1: Oh.
2: So I'm listening to them. They're having no luck, and I'm thinking, hey, I have a little apartment. I've got a roommate, another pilot. He's not home. I'm leaving the next day to go out west, visit my parents. I'm like, what the heck? I know where they work. I got nothing they can really steal. What the heck? So I tell them, and there's a pull-up couch, and I said, hey, tomorrow when I'm gone, you guys are welcome to my bedroom. So my roommate comes home the next day, and he finds these 2 new hire flight attendants sitting on the couch watching TV. And it was just like a nice surprise. I told him, I said, hey, that's your welcome home gift.
1: You had 2 cute flight attendants staying in your apartment and you left town?
2: You know, what was I thinking?
1: Steve, this reminds me of the end of the movie Dumb and Dumber, when the girls pull up on the bus and they need guys to oil them. You're like, well, you're in luck. There's a guy down the road. Steve.
2: Yeah, yeah. No, I figured I'd see him again, but it was

0: nice to visit, you know, my parents as well. But,
1: Steve, yeah. I love this.
2: I don't like my parents that much.
1: Yeah, yeah. Yeah, Brian just said he doesn't like his parents enough to leave behind two flight attendants. I'm with Ryan on this one. Well, Steve, if you're ever looking to start an intern program, you know where to find Mikey.
0: Yeah, yeah. Maybe we'll start, when I retire in a couple years, we'll start a new hire flight attendant camp or something, and Mikey can manage it for me.
1: Amen.
0: But, yeah, I had to call in and tell Mikey what a wonderful job he's doing, and I love the show. Got to catch both of you guys sometime on stage, and hope that's in the near future when I can make it.
1: You're damn right it is.
0: Keep up the good work.
1: All right, Steve. Great call. I'll see you soon. The great Steve. Two cute flight attendants.
2: Vic Henley used to live with flight attendants.
1: Yes.
2: And he used to say they used to crash at his house.
1: You know who brought up Vic Henley on the show this week? Jeff Foxworthy.
3: Because I saw that.
1: Jeff Foxworthy knew the late great Vic Henley, someone me and Ryan Reese just truly, just an all-time great guy.
2: Loved.
1: I mean, if you were starting an Olympic drinking team, I mean, this guy... He didn't need to compete in the women's division. He was going to be on the podium every night, okay? The Leah Thomas of the drinking team. And we loved Vic Henley. He's an all-time great guy. And he, of course, started out in the South and was really tight with Foxworthy. So you're going to laugh about this. Vic came up in two separate interviews that day. Like, he brought him up the first time I was interviewing him for TV in my office, and he told the story about his first TV hit. And he goes, and I bombed on TV, but they put in a laugh track. And I told everybody I bombed. I didn't know about the laugh track. He's like, and my buddy Vic Henley called me up. I'm like, Vic Henley, I know Vic Henley. So at first, he didn't know that I knew him. When he came on radio this little bit later that day, I brought up Vic Henley and we talked about him pretty extensively. Isn't that funny?
2: That's amazing. How cool is that, though?
1: Yeah, it is.
2: Jeff Foxworthy?
1: I know. That's awesome. He was like, think about Foxworthy. You guys will see him if you're listening around the country on Fox News Saturday night in a couple of weeks. We tape something that's going to air strategically later. It'll make sense when you see it. But he was on this show this week on Monday. You can watch the whole interview, foxacrossamerica.com. He is an actual, like, he's an iconic comic, you know.
2: Yes,
1: the
2: absolutely.
1: Redneck legend. Stuff. He's more than a fifth grader, the blue collar comedy tour. I mean, he's also probably made as much money doing comedy as anybody can. And I can tell you the coolest thing, you know, they always say don't meet your heroes, is like, you know, you might meet a guy like that, and even he could be the nicest guy in the world, but he could still be like, have a billionaire's detachment to the art form. He is a comic. Like, he wanted to talk comedy. He wanted to talk process, nuts and bolts. He wanted to talk on the air, off the air. He's one of those guys. Like, a guy you'd go to a diner with here in New York at 2 in the morning and talk about bits with. That is who he is, which is pretty cool, you know?
2: Absolutely.
1: Because not all like that. Wow. You never find yourself opening for, like, Jeff Garlin and being like, this is a guy who gets comedy, you know?
2: No, but Foxworthy, I mean, there's no Larry the Cable Guy without him. There's no Ron White. Like, I mean, other than it being an iconic stand-up himself.
1: Yes.
2: And you got to interview him, and that's really cool, man.
1: That was cool.
2: And now I'm here, so big fall off.
1: Big off. First Foxworthy, now Ryan Reese. I mean, the hits just keep on coming. He was a cool guy. And one of the things we were talking about, even with him, because his whole thing is like, you know, he's pretty apolitical. But his stand-up special, it's on Fox Nation. Me and Jenny watched it Monday night. It's actually very dark and it's very funny. He has a great bit in the beginning where he talks about how he's like, you know, everybody, like, he's 67. He's like, and everybody tells you my age is 67. You sit around, you watch TV all day, you're going to die. He goes, but you know what? If you go to the gym, you eat salad every day, you're going to die. he goes, and the truth is you're going to get 3 extra years out of it if you go to the gym. He goes, but has anyone seen what those 3 extra years look like? They're not the best advertisement for a lifestyle conversion. And I was like, that's really funny. And he had a great bit about how he has a relative in his family who waited till she was 70 to get a boob job. And he goes, that's like putting a really nice deck on a condemned house. Shout out to Jeff Foxworthy. But it was comedy, and it was really funny. I'm talking to Ryan Reese. He's going to be in Sunnydale, California.
2: I got the Tyler date.
1: Whoa, in Tyler, Texas?
2: Tyler, Texas.
1: Hold on a second. KTBB in Tyler, Texas is as close to a home station as we have. I know I'm a block from WOR where they're playing me right now, but WOR picked me up a year ago this week. KTBB was one of the first people to add this show to their lineup. So I have been to Tyler, Texas with Lincoln and Jenny probably 10 times.
2: I'm going.
1: Oh, my God. Not only are you going, we're sending you to the... Oh, my... You don't even know. You don't even know where... You're a barbecue guy.
2: I am a big barbecue guy.
1: Oh, my God. Do you have any idea where we're... But we'll get there. We'll talk about it in a second, but keep going. Okay.
2: Oh, yeah. Tyler in September.
1: September? Yeah. Do you know what date?
2: Yes, the... 4th and the 5th.
1: Guys, Ryan Reese is going to Tyler, Texas, September 4th and the 5th.
2: Yes.
1: And when those shows are over each night, he's going to the Country Tavern. And you are going to, you as a barbecue guy, you, the world will never be the same. It's going to really change
2: your whole life. Oh, I'm excited.
1: It's beyond even that the food is amazing. It's that the Country Tavern is a standalone place in a very rural area, okay? And it's all local. You know what I'm saying? And it's locally owned by a lovely woman. I'm not going to name names because she's an order of protection against me and my family. but it's the most real American thing I've ever been to. It's like, it is America. Do you know where you park the Country Tavern? In the grass. You know? And nice. It looks like, you know, it's like, I don't, if it's, if I'm doing it dirty, forgive me, but it's like almost an aluminum looking exterior. All red. Okay, with a nice glowing sign on the side of the road that just happens like a mirage when you're driving through the country, and it is the Country Tavern. It is going to change your life, like for real. You have no idea. This means a lot to me.
2: It sounds like you put in some work there.
1: I went back there last summer with Lincoln for a private event where we went down and literally did like 30 minutes of stand-up in a room for like 50 people. And Paul threw me some tickets to a Rangers game. And me and Lincoln went and we were supposed to do the 9-9-9 challenge. You know, the 9 beers, 9 hot dogs, yeah. 9 innings. I technically pivoted to bacon on a stick. And I had 9 beers. I had about 13 beers, about 5 hot dogs, and about 20 bacons on a stick. And it was in Arlington, where everyone there is required by law to watch Fox News. So we spent 9 innings with 55,000 screaming Fox News fans. It was outrageous. But we were still sweating out barbecue for the night before the Country Tavern. Like, you have no idea what you're ready for here. Folks, September 4th and 5th, Ryan Reese at the Country Tavern. Get going.
2: I mean, I'll be eating there, yes.
1: Yeah,
2: but
1: you're appearing at the Comedy Club.
2: Rose City, yeah.
1: Rose City Comedy Club. And then he'll be going to the Country. That's a thing. Okay, there's all kinds of good barbecue. You have so many options down there. You have no idea. My buddy Randall, who makes homemade ribs for Lincoln. Okay, Randall has been trying to get Lincoln to go hog hunting with Tannerite for about 5-6 years now. Tannerite is an explosive.
2: Oh, jeez.
1: And when they're hunting hogs commercially because they're a pestilence, what they allow them to do is put together a feed trough, but put some Tannerite next to it. So when the hogs show up to eat, you shoot the Tannerite and hundreds of hogs explode. He literally said to me once, Randall, if you're listening, we love Randall, Fela House. He goes, oh, you got to see it, Jimmy. Hundreds of hogs flying everywhere. And I was like, I don't know if I have to see that. I don't know.
2: And that's how they cook the barbecue. they explode the hog and the ribs land right on your plate. It's
1: oddly enough, Ryan Reese is here to talk about politics and news of the day. So once all the hog parts land, we'll wrap up the show with some serious analysis after this.
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3: 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Google says the Fitbit Air has up to a week of battery life and takes just 5 minutes to charge for a full day. I'm Jason Brooks.
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5: There it is, Fox Across America with Jimmy Failla. We are in the bottom of the ninth. Ryan Reese in studio. Two big announcements. This weekend, you can see him in Sunnyvale, California at Rooster Tea Feathers.
6: That's right, man. Rooster Tea Feathers.
5: June 5th and 6th. This is a big damn deal. Big damn deal. And then, of course, he will be out in Tyler, Texas, September 4th and 5th.
6: It's a home game.
5: This matters. I mean, the KTBB listeners are showing up to that gig. I'm telling you right now. We might even start a rumor that Jenny's opening for you or something. I mean, you could pay Jenny in barbecue.
6: Fill the seats. I'll bring Lincoln. Let's go.
5: Bring Jenny to the Country Tavern. You're going to move some product. We are, of course, comedians. We're not election officials. But California is telling us we might need a month to find out who won the mayor's race, which has 3 million people living in Los Angeles. Florida counts 23 million votes in one day. California says it legitimately needs weeks or a month to count 3 million votes. Does that make you feel like we're watching a little chicanery here, Rai?
6: Absolutely. We need about a month to make the numbers work in our favor. Give us a sec.
5: What's the old line? It's not who votes, it's who counts. I mean, is that not what we're watching here? And this is why I bring this up, because you and me, our entire friendship is predicated on the consumption of food, the overconsumption of alcohol, and a lot of ill-conceived attempts at courting women. Okay, that is in that order, but it's food, booze, and women, because I was pretty much married by the time we got to hang out the most. Okay, but Lord knows, we lost a lot of good men out there in the beginning. Okay, I can remember vividly, maybe 01. When were we meet Jenny? December of 03.
6: Yeah.
5: So this is probably 01. Yeah. We were going down to Atlantic City all the time, and we had our buddy Spencer that I took to a rub and tug. He lives in Arizona now. Good guy.
6: He's a teacher, I believe.
5: He's a teacher?
6: He's a teacher.
5: That's a crazy story.
6: Probably shouldn't have mentioned the rub and tug.
5: He taught the women of Asia a few things over the years, I will say that. But stick with me. Ryan Reese is in studio. That being said, we know that when you're going on a diet Monday, what do you do Sunday?
6: Blow it out.
5: Everything known to man.
6: Yeah.
5: Okay. So the Supreme Court is expected to issue a ruling this fall that's going to reconfigure the way we do mail-in voting in places like California. And they're no longer going to be able to count votes after Election Day. So if you know California's going on that diet on Monday, tonight's Sunday. And when you look at this election, you go, oh, this is a blowout. Is it not?
6: Oh, God.
5: I know. And if it ends this way, because the polymarket odds, and I'll have Spencer Pratt in third.
6: Really?
5: Yeah, I mean, he might not make the runoff. And the chick, no one even knows her name, okay? Nithya Raman, who was absurd. She was the one that was okay with having homeless encampments outside schools. Safe injection sites outside the kindergartner. Nobody in California is voting for that to the point that it's more popular than Spencer. No way.
6: So I just can't, after all they've been through, I just can't imagine you like, nah, I like the way things are going.
5: Exactly.
6: Like, this has been great.
5: But can you imagine that the people who burnt the houses down and didn't have water in the hydrants and presided over $1 trillion in fraud might be running an unkempt election process, Ryan?
6: Standing in front of smoldering house like, 4 more years, huh?
5: 4 more years, because that's how long it's going to take to rebuild your house. I don't buy it. Go see Ryan in California.

0: California this weekend. You can help count the votes.
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